0: Former Maine Senate President Troy Jackson is preparing to launch his Maine Senate bid. The progressive is the only contender backed by Senator Bernie Sanders, who rescinded his Platner endorsement. Jackson believes even with a last-minute swap, Democrats can still beat Republican Senator Susan Collins.
1: Fox's Alexis McAdams. Platner has denied the allegations. 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
17: A 7 on the WOKV Weather Meter. Mostly clear, very warm tonight, 75 to 80 degrees. Then a hot Thursday and Friday under partly sunny skies. Only an isolated afternoon storm. Many spots will stay dry as temperatures reach 95 to 100 degrees and feel like temperatures will range from 102 to 108. With your First Alert Forecast, I'm Action News Jack's Chief Meteorologist Mike Burrish for 104.5 WOKV.
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20: You're damn right it is, and we are fired up in this hour to bring on Byron Donalds, frontrunner, to be the next governor in the great state of Florida. But long before BD gets here, we're going to have some you and me time. 888-788-9910. 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
21: Correctamundo.
20: We'll do our best. As I said, we will adhere to the only rule that we ever enforce on this program, which is that anyone is welcome. I am a conservative, okay? Unapologetically so. It's not a conservative talk show. It is an American talk show.
22: Freedom!
20: And all that means is you can be a Republican or a Democrat or a Libertarian or an Independent. You could be a member of the Whig Party like Maxine Waters. Nobody cares. Just don't be a bang. There it is. So fired up to get BD on. We'll talk everything. Iran, politics, Graham Plattner, that whole mess. There's a lot to get to. But the common refrain today, specifically today, is pretty upbeat. Okay, we've been covering the Trump accounts a lot. And the reason we're doing it, it's not getting a lot of love out there anywhere in the media, but the Trump accounts matter. Why do they matter? Because they improve your quality of life. Okay. If a kid gets $1,000 in the bank today and throws $10 a week in there till he's 18 years old, that kid will grow up to be a millionaire. So you could be the brokest guy listening right now. Throw $10 a week in the bank for your kid. He's going to grow up to be a millionaire. That's a huge deal. It's a conversation we've never really had collectively as a country. Trump doing things like cutting taxes on tips and Social Security, really big deal. There have been tangible improvements to the quality of life in this country under Donald Trump that we don't really pay attention to. Why? Because they're not that exciting. People like scandals. People like sensationalism. The Graham Plattner story is great for politics, and I enjoy it because it exposes just how morally bankrupt the Democrats are. But does the Graham Plattner story really affect you in your day-to-day life? No. The things like investing in your kids do. The things like securing the border do. You know, the things like probably finding an off-ramp in Iran do. But I'm going to be upfront with you. It doesn't sound like Donald Trump is going to find that off-ramp anytime soon. It sounds like he wants to bomb him now more than ever. Josh, we have that clip from earlier in the day. I just want to play it one more time. This is Trump talking about how his patience has worn thin with Iran, and they're probably going to get bombed again tonight.
23: Are you going to try to take out more tonight?
24: Will we go tonight? You know, normally I wouldn't tell you, but you know what? There's not a thing they can do about it. So the answer is probably.
25: President Trump.
24: He just said he's going to the. Yeah.
25: President Trump.
24: They deserve it.
20: So that is the Trump man flat out saying they're probably going to get it again tonight.
26: This could be a problem.
20: Okay. I mean, it's a problem if you're the Ayatollah. Okay. It's not really a problem if you're American. And the point I keep coming back to is, you know, the Iran war, as far as the media is concerned, is a political story. Do the gas prices hurt Trump politically? Okay, how does this affect the midterms? But to you and me, okay, people who live in this country day to day, yeah, obviously the gas prices matter quite a bit. But the Iran story is so much bigger than that. It's a story about America and its priorities in the world taking precedence over all of these dirtbags that have tried to kill us and our allies over the course of the last 50 years. Iran has been chanting death to America so much that it's like a thing to do on the weekend. Like, have you ever seen the movie Old School? Where it's like, yeah, we're a busy little Saturday. I'm going to go to Home Depot. I don't know if we're going to get to it. You know, we're gonna go to, I don't know if we're going to go to Target. I don't know if we're going to get to it. Like, that's Iran. We got a busy little Saturday. We're going to chant death to America, probably go to Home Depot. Then we're going to go to the death to America at the park. They hate us. They want us to die. And that's been the divide between America and Iran for as long as these Ayatollahs have been in power. We say things like, let's make a peace deal. They say death to America. We say things like, here's a bunch of money. Don't enrich uranium. They say death to America. We say, we're going to bomb your installations in Fordow. They say death to America. We say, we just killed the Ayatollah. Now you got the second string gay guy with one leg. They say death to America. Okay? We thought we made a ceasefire. That ceasefire, and we said it at the time, had the life expectancy of a carnival goldfish. You know those carnival goldfish that you bring home and your kids are so excited because they got a new pet? But by the, right? The kids are pumped. But by the end of the day, you're telling the kids some story about how the carnival goldfish swam off to be with his family. That whole thing, and deep down, it's because you had to flush him down the toilet. Yeah. Okay, that is a Middle Eastern ceasefire. You have brought home a fish in a Ziploc bag full of water, and it's just a matter of if or when, not if. Okay, this is absolutely trending towards the finish the job scenario that a lot of people have been championing behind the scenes, because the one point they will make is that the Iranian regime that's in place now is no ideologically different than the people we bombed back in March. It's all the same dirtbags, you understand? So if it's same type of dirtbag, they just have more of our money now and more latitude to sell oil, and we relieve them of sanctions, what do you think they're ultimately going to do? The same thing they always did. They're going to go out there and sponsor more terrorism. They are not good faith negotiators. So a lot of people would have argued that Trump never should have bothered with this unless the whole point of doing so was to clean house. Well, Iran might have just forced his hand when it comes to cleaning house, if for no other reason than because he doesn't really have an alternative. You can't sit here and get dragged through like negotiations. How many times can Trump go on TV and go, Iran wants to make a deal really bad. They're really desperate to make a deal. They want to make a deal so bad. Yeah, they want to make a deal so bad. They're shooting at our ships in the Strait. They want to make a deal so bad they're threatening other boats in the region. They don't want to make a deal. They want to slow roll a deal. And I don't doubt there is a faction of the Iranian calculus that's being fed to them by other interests within our own government that want to make Trump look bad. Do you remember when Trump won the presidency the first time around and John Kerry went overseas? I mean, for all intents and purposes, committed treason in my book. I was like, yeah, don't listen to this guy. He's going to get thrown out of office any minute now because of Russia. We're going to have a new guy in there. They'll be a little more friendly to the climate regime and everything like that. Just chill. Just stand pat. Okay, there are absolutely people within our government that do not, absolutely do not, under any circumstance, support the Trump agenda. Okay, a lot of them are Republicans. You will hear Byron Donalds talk about this when he joins us. I am going to ask him about his own quote on the Save America Act, where BD flat out said the Senate's a bunch of dirtbags. They're not necessarily doing their job or representing the will of the American people, because there's a lot of old school senators who think we're still engaged in the politics of 30 and 40 years ago. They don't recognize how radical the Democrats have become and how little our norms and standards mean to them. The Democrats want to pack the Supreme Court. The Democrats want to abolish ICE. The Democrats wanted to defund the police. I mean,
0: life is hard, but it's harder when you're stupid.
20: But really think about that staggering level of stupidity. Okay, every Democrat who wants to defund the police, you know what they all have in common? Are you ready for it? They all have police protection, which means they know we need the police. But if it's politically viable to say we don't, the Democrats will go out there and say defund the police.
1: This is politics as usual.
20: Amen. But what's not usual about it is we've never had people this transactionally stupid. Like, again, in a self-respecting political ecosystem, if you have spent 10 years calling your opponent literally Hitler, you cannot then turn around and endorse Graham Plattner, a guy who has a Nazi death camp tattoo.
2: You are correct, sir.
20: Tell him, Ed McMahon. Okay, and that's the point. These are not self-aware people. These are transactional children. I keep harping on this because of America 250. 27% of Democrats say they're proud to be an American. Why? Because they're not in charge of America. If the Democrats were in charge of America, they'd be like, yeah, it's the best. We love it. And every celebrity you know would have played an America 250 concert. But they didn't want to go near it because they're all pretending Trump is Hitler. Orange Cheeto Hitler Jesus. He's destroyed this country. It's so bad right now, you guys.
21: You can't handle the truth.
20: Seriously, what is bad? The record tax cuts? Seriously, the Trump tax, the Trump accounts for your kids, the prescription drug prices, the closed border, 300,000 fentanyl poisoning deaths under Biden. Now we close the border. That's a big damn deal. But you want to know how you know the politics are more important than the people, and these are a bunch of transactional children? Let's revisit Graham Plattner for a minute. So the Graham Plattner story juxtaposed against the Brett Kavanaugh story. When Brett Kavanaugh was nominated to be a Supreme Court justice, a woman, Christine Blasey Ford, came forward, said that he raped her 35.

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13: Byron Donald's in the on-deck circle, but long before he gets here, going to take a trip out west to KID Radio, home of the great Richard Meacham. We got Richard on the phone in Idaho Falls. Richard!
14: Hey, Jimmy. I think somebody should start a GoFundMe page to keep Graham on the ticket in Maine. if nothing else, just for the entertainment value. I mean, this has really been fun watching them implode.
13: It's been great. I absolutely love, like, I know it's not the Summer Olympics, but the gymnastics routines we're getting right now are phenomenal. Because everybody who endorsed him and said he was the greatest guy we've ever seen now has to obviously do some kind of a backflip to get away from that statement. And that's the part I love, is you see how full of it they are.
14: Yeah, absolutely. Hey, can I make a couple of comments on the Middle East real quick?
13: Do it.
14: The term semantic is misused all the time. Semitic people are actually Jewish and Arabs and Ammonites. It goes back hundreds of years. So when people refer to anti-Semitic, that term was really developed in the late 19th century by a German political philosopher who wanted to come up with this really concise way to talk about his hatred for the Jews.
13: Sheesh.
14: And he started referring to them as Semites, and it's kind of gone from there.
13: That guy's name you said is Zoran Mamdani?
14: something like that.
13: What a time to be alive.
14: The interesting thing, in the history of mankind, there has never been a nation state, a colony, a protectorate, or anything of that nature called Palestine.
13: Mm-hmm.
14: Palestine is a region in the Eastern Mediterranean. The United Nations decided it would be part of Israel.
13: Sheesh.
14: But the Palestinian people are from Jordan and Lebanon and Syria and all over the Middle East.
13: Listen, this is a great history lesson. We're up against a commercial break in 10 seconds. I'm going to go Google most of what you just told me because I went to community college. But Richard, I appreciate you sharing some of that knowledge. I'll bounce it off Byron Donalds. He is joining us next. The man who could be the very next governor of the great state of Florida in studio when we come back on Fox Across America.
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20: This is a Fox News alert. I'm Kevin Uretsky, Fox News. Maine Democratic Senate candidate Graham Plattner ending his campaign tonight, posting a video on social media withdrawing from the race. That after being accused earlier in the week of sexual assault by an ex-girlfriend. The Maine Democratic Party will now have to find another candidate to run against incumbent Susan Collins. Meanwhile, the U.S. military launching a second fresh round of strikes against Iran today. The administration says it's in response to Tehran attacking three commercial vessels in the Strait of Hormuz. President Trump earlier today declaring the recent ceasefire over.
21: They're cuckoo. There's something wrong with these people. And for 47 years, they've been the bully of the Middle East, and they're not the bully anymore.
20: The president speaking while attending the NATO summit in Turkey. He is now home. This is a Fox News alert.
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25: A 7 on the WOKV weather meter, mostly clear, very warm tonight, 75 to 80 degrees, then a hot Thursday and Friday under partly sunny skies. Only an isolated afternoon storm. Many spots will stay dry as temperatures reach 95 to 100 degrees and feel like temperatures will range from 102 to 108. With your First Alert Forecast, I'm Action News Jack's Chief Meteorologist Mike Burrish for 104.5 WOKV.
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26: There it is, Fox Across America with Jimmy Failla back on the air. I just want to remind everybody, because the control room was getting a little salty off the air. Joining us now, a man who would never engage in such smack talk, a former New Yorker who's going to be the next governor of the great state of Florida, Byron Donald's in the house. The crowd goes wild. Yo, BD.
27: Jimmy, it's good to see you, man.
26: It's better to see you because as a New Yorker, okay, you started out here. You're obviously down in Florida making all kinds of magic happen.
27: Yep.
26: I like to see you back here in our hood for a minute, surrounded by the insanity of this town, the fake pocketbooks, the Gucci, all of that stuff. Does it make you feel like a little bit? Do you get like a flashback a little bit?
27: I get the flashback. Then I also make sure I get the return ticket, get back home to Florida.
26: Yeah. Yo, you know, you treat New York the way everyone else treats Vegas. You know what I'm saying? They're like, yeah, we can go for like a night. We can get out of there.
27: I can be there for two, maybe three. I got to get out. I got to get back.
26: I love that. Well,
27: that's how New Yorkers are feeling right now. They're like, man, I've been doing this 10, 20, 30. I got to get out.
26: Yeah, and they can't even leave because the Knicks fans burnt all the buses.
27: Oh, jeez.
26: There's no way out of town. You got to get on a plane or something like that. But yeah, that's the good vibe in town right now. I was telling your staff earlier, there's obviously the summer thing going on. So we get a lot of friendly Midwestern tourists. It's deceptive. Because
27: right.
26: You walk through Times Square right now, nobody sounds like this. They all sound like, well, ha, it's nice to see you. And that is the Midwest, okay? September rolls around and everybody shows up with my accent, including the women from Staten Island. But stay focused. This is what I wanted to ask you. You're killing
27: me. But you're right, though. Summer in New York is different.
26: Yes, it's big.
27: Way more tourists in the summertime.
26: Dude, it is misleading. I was driving up 6th Avenue today. Yeah. I saw a guy use his blinker.
13: to make a left turn. I have never
27: that
13: seen
27: that. That doesn't happen.
13: Yeah, that is not a
27: You're
13: regular
27: not a New Yorker.
13: New York, the closest you come to a blinker in New York is a middle finger, and you'll get that from a comp, okay?
27: You know how much my wife would get on me, my girlfriend at the time, my wife, she would get on me driving in Florida? You didn't put your blinker on, what?
13: No.
27: Who does that?
13: Because
27: you just make it happen.
13: As a New Yorker, you signal after you've already made it into the next lane. Because if you put it on first, they'll block you. So you go, and then you put it on like, aha.
27: Whoa, say that. So most people don't know this.
13: Yes.
27: In New York, if you put your blinker on, what'll happen, this is back in the day. I don't know if it's still the case today, but this is back in the day.
13: Yeah.
27: The gypsy cabs would shift on you to the right and to the left to go around you, to cut you off, because they knew you were going to slow down and stop.
13: Immediately, dude.
27: That's what will happen.
13: It's roller derby with four wheels instead of two. All it is, man. And you know that.
27: It's true.
13: But everything is running good down by you, which is really exciting stuff. Let me ask you this, though, on a base level, with everything going on in politics right now. Obviously, the Trump man is over in NATO trying to get people to pay their fair share. Sounds like he's doing a good job of that. Have you ever worked around someone as America First as Donald Trump? Like, we know people who say the right things, but there's a level of follow through. Like, this dude got involved with the World Cup. Like, he's leaving no stone unturned. Is that on some small scale admirable to you as a future governor?
27: Yeah, it is. Mm-hmm. I mean, look, he's focused on this country all the time. And I think, you know, for people who might have a disagreement on this or that, make no mistake.
13: Yeah.
27: It's all about this country. It's about making this country be the best, making this country look the best.
13: Yeah, like
27: during all the America 250 stuff, the amount of flyovers and B-2 bombers rolling over the place. It was also a reminder to the Europeans who were in the United States being like, looking up like, oh, shoot, they got big planes. They got big planes that move fast. They're not playing around. But the president's been, he's laser focused on this stuff. He loves this country.
13: But you get the response to that, too, is that people actually appreciate somebody having like that singular interest. So if as a governor of Florida, does that kind of give you permission to be all Florida all the time?
27: 100%. I mean, look, but we've had this in our governors already. Mm-hmm. Governor DeSantis is that way. Mm-hmm. He's all Florida all the time.
13: Yeah.
27: Rick Scott, when he was governor, he was that way, all Florida all the time. And so, you know, running to be the state's next governor, it's about making sure we remain number one. And by the way, we are number one.
13: Yeah.
27: You know,
13: no, that's like a
27: even
13: real
27: though
13: thing.
27: I happen to be in the 47th best state in America. We're the best state in America, in Florida. So, you know, it's one of those deals where it gives you the room to just be purely focused on what matters to your state.
13: Yes.
27: And what matters to the people of your state. And that's what we're going
13: to
27: do.
13: Talking to Republican Congressman Byron Donalds, GOP nominee for governor down in Florida. He's in the hood. We get one day with BD. He just flew up to buy the staff a fake Rolex. Get out of town.
27: Why you had to do it? Wow,
13: stop
27: really?
13: It. No, I'm kidding.
27: Come on, man.
13: Nobody would know the difference, though. This is what happened. Back in the day, okay?
27: The times where knockoffs are a class unto themselves.
13: They used to be spelled wrong. It was like R-O-L-E-C-K, apostrophe S. We're like, I'm pretty sure that's not how you spell Rolex. No, the counterfeiters have upped their game over the years. The iPods are good. Like, 'cause back in my taxi days, when I was driving a cab, like, knockoff stuff was screamed. Knockoff, you
27: Absolutely.
13: Now the only thing we have in Times Square that looks like a knockoff are the women, but that's another story. Stay focused. We gotta keep you on message. So give me this one. Okay, I saw you last week actually giving the Senate a hard time because they weren't following through on the Save America Act. Is the problem that too many people in the Senate don't really believe in the Trump agenda or support it, and they're just trying to run clock? Like, why is there not a follow through on something 84% of Americans want?
27: You have, I think, about 10 Republican senators who truly believe that the filibuster has to be saved at all costs.
13: Okay.
27: And I just think that they're fundamentally wrong. And I think that they're not looking at the country today.
13: Yeah.
27: They're thinking about the country. They have this romantic view of the give and take in the 90s. And this is not the same place. I mean, the Democrats are nuts.
13: Yeah.
27: I mean, the Graham Plattner situation in Maine, that's just crazy.
13: About it.
27: I mean, they were crazy in 2024.
13: Yeah.
27: They were crazy in 2022. Mm-hmm. They were crazy in 2020. And then they just keep telling, they keep telling themselves, hold my beer. We're watching all this. And I look at these Republicans in the Senate and I say, wake the hell up.
13: Yeah.
27: Wake the hell up and realize what we're dealing with. You got one shot to do the right thing in this country. You have a president who's willing to make it happen. You have members of the House like myself and many others who are willing to lay it on the line. And these guys are too busy worrying about their lunch.
13: Yeah.
27: Getting on a Codell as opposed to just, you know, doing the talking filibuster, getting on the floor.
13: Mm-hmm.
27: making Bernie Sanders go 96 hours or 4 days or 7 days or however long he thinks he can go.
13: Yeah.
27: You might have to swap the Depends out, but that's okay. But make these guys earn it on the floor. But the, yeah, staying with what the Senate rules are, it's stopping everything. And it's not just Save America Act. It's energy policy surrounding nuclear that the country needs. Mm-hmm. It's how do you permit housing more efficiently to lower costs in housing. It's how you get, it's how you reform the regulatory system on raw materials to make the materials cheaper,
13: yeah,
27: to build cheaper housing. It's all this stuff, and you can't get it through the Senate right now because these guys think the filibuster is the holy grail for the Republican. It's not. It was never even contemplated when, yeah, the Constitution was ratified. They didn't think about some Senate filibuster.
13: Yeah.
27: It wasn't the rules. It's a rule. It's not a part of the Constitution. Mm-hmm. So they need to get real, get with the times.
13: Amen. We're talking to Byron Donalds. The one thing that drives me crazy, though, as a guy who's kind of, you know, fought his own ground war to get where he is in life. Obviously, he was driving a cab, he was doing comedy at night. I know you've done everything imaginable, you know, to get on your feet in life. Okay, is when I hear somebody say, like, well, we don't have the votes. Like, go get the votes. Like, you know what I mean? Like, if someone's dog, there's, remember Adam Sandler's like, if your dog goes missing, like, you get off the porch and find that effing dog. You don't go, well, we can't find the dog. And that's what that hang up a few signs. We need the vote. Lost
27: but that's
13: vote.
27: True.
13: Yeah.
27: No, the way you said it is 100% uh-huh. correct, man. These guys over there, this is one of the reasons I can never run for the U.S. Senate.
13: Uh-huh.
27: Because I would fight with leadership. Like, we would the press reports would be real because I couldn't be in a chamber where you would sit there and say, oh, well, you know, we have majority support, but we just can't get these. The Democrats are never going to agree with us. And by the way, the next time they get the trifecta, if they ever get the trifecta, House, White House, and Senate, if they ever get that again.
13: Yeah.
27: They're going to blow up the filibuster.
13: Everything.
27: They're all saying it.
13: Yeah.
27: They're all telling us now. Yeah, we get it back. We're packing the court. We're making D.C. a state.
13: Yeah, yeah.
27: We're going to make sure that boys can play in girls' sports.
13: It's all going down.
27: We're going to trans the kids. Mm-hmm. Oh, and by the way, election law's all going to be like California. We'll be counting ballots 6 months after the election, and it's going to be gravy. This is what they're going to do.
13: No, you're not wrong, okay? Especially the court. I mean, and they say this.
27: Yeah, okay? They say it openly.
13: Like straight up. Like Lance Ito will be on the Supreme Court. Remember the O.J. judge? They put anybody they want on there. They don't care.
27: Is that dude still alive?
13: I don't know. I'm just having fun. Byron Donalds is in the house. Give me one more, though. Because you mentioned the Grand Platner thing that I wanted to get to. Yeah. Okay. The obvious change here is not allegations, it's poll numbers. Because everything we knew to be true about Grand Platner for the last 6 months has been disqualifying. You know, if you show up for a job anywhere in America with a Nazi tattoo,
27: that's kind of the end.
13: Yeah, you kind of don't get past the first interview, you know? I mean, listen, if you're applying to work for Mom Donnie, anti-Semitism can kind of, you know what I mean? They might overlook it. But the point is, most places ends right there. Everything else, the dating apps, okay, the multiple allegations, the New York Times report, they were willing to overlook this because they said he related to the working class. And my question is, like, what jobs have they worked that they thought a guy with a Nazi tattoo with a bad dating history, to put it very generously, would be popular in the working class, you know? And that's where I think the fraud of this is revealed, in that this latest allegation, which is obviously hideous, isn't altogether much different from anything else we already knew. The only real difference now is poll numbers.
27: I mean, the Democrats don't care about what happened to those women.
13: Mm-hmm.
27: They don't care what happened to those women. They only care about winning a Senate seat and trying to take back the Senate so they can go try to impeach Donald Trump or investigate Donald Trump. That's what this is all about.
13: Yeah.
27: So they would literally let a guy who's accused of rape be in the U.S. Senate because they get power.
13: Yep.
27: So they don't, the problem they're having now, his poll numbers are dropping.
13: Yep.
27: Because even Democrats in Maine are like, this is crazy as hell.
13: Yeah.
27: We can't elect a guy like this. So now all of a sudden they're saying, oh, but this is what happened with Joe Biden.
13: Yep.
27: Joe Biden had to go out on the national stage and demonstrate that it was Weekend at Bernie's, like for real.
13: To glitch out.
27: It was not a glitch. It was reality. And only then, and by the way, and they were still going to keep him.
13: Yep.
27: It's when the poll numbers started dropping that then the Democrats were like, oh, we can't have this anymore.
13: Yep.
27: So I'm not listening to them. Like, Graham Platner is, man, that thing is psychotic.
13: Yeah.
27: He doesn't relate to any working class guy. Working class guys don't operate like that. This guy is nuts.
13: That's what I was saying, man. He looks like an out of work walrus, and he's got a Nazi tattoo, and nobody cares. But I get frustrated because.
27: But I heard he's a trust fund kid. So even the whole work, I hear he's a trust fund entitled kid. Is who he was.
13: Yeah,
27: his entire life.
13: He's selling oysters to his mom. Okay, that's a lot of what he was doing for a business focus. He had like a hopped up oyster farm that only got a website after he announced his run for Senate. So it was probably a pretend business, but obviously he's got bigger fish to fry than the oyster gate.
27: Well, if mom likes oysters, you know.
13: The rent don't pay itself. But the whole thing really speaks to the flaw of they've been selling us this moral high ground. Yeah. That they obviously, they were literally calling Donald Trump, a guy who was a Jewish daughter, they were calling him Hitler. But yeah, they were like, by the way, you got to vote for the guy with the Nazi tattoo. He had a bad week. But that bad week lasted 18 years. It's been on his chest for 18 years is the point. So,
27: man, I'm telling you, Jimmy, they're diabolical. They're diabolical. Mm-hmm. And the reason why they have to go to such lengths to just opposing Trump and calling everybody fascist or whatever they do now, racist, whatever. Yeah. Is because their policy sucks.
13: It's that bad.
27: Because when you talk about their ideas, everybody's like, yeah, but that don't make any sense. That's crazy.
13: All right, last question. This might be the most serious thing you have to answer in your race for governor. The Taylor Swift wedding. 1,000 people and a buffet. Can you do a buffet for 1,000 people? I love a buffet. Like, I look like I get paid in Golden Corral. But 1,000 people buffet, that's a long line for, like, Tom Hanks and Steven Spielberg. Or do you kind of like that because it humbles them a little bit?
27: First of all, I didn't even know they did a buffet.
13: They did a buffet.
27: I don't even care. I mean, like, you know, shout to them, congrats on the nuptials.
13: Yeah.
27: But 1,000-person buffet, I mean, look, I think they were skimping. They were being a little cheap.
13: Yeah. No, for real.
27: When you're not in the league anymore, you know, you gotta you gotta watch it. You know, you gotta watch it when you ain't in the league no more, man.
13: Come on.
27: But no, shout out to them, man. Congrats on the wedding.
13: Yeah, I'm excited. Madison Square Garden. I mean, it's a heck of a spectacle. It sounds like they're making a documentary or something like that. But they apparently there was like some hullabaloo because some of his former teammates didn't get invited. It's all worked up, you know. But the point is, it looked like a
27: for
13: big
27: real?
13: Yeah. But again, she had like, she's Taylor Swift, man. She's the biggest pop star in the world. She had a massive guest list, a lot of celebrities, a lot of press people. But some former players that were friends with Travis are saying they didn't get it. They got cut out for some Hollywood. It's, you know.
27: Did Mahomes go?
13: I don't know if Mahomes won because we haven't seen any pictures yet. That's the point.
27: What? There's still no pictures of this wedding?
13: No, there's like leaked photos because they're producing a documentary. So we don't. Yeah, that's the
27: they
13: point.
27: They had TMZ under the tent at this thing?
13: I don't know how they did this. It's amazing.
27: Oh my God.
13: It's amazing. The only chief we know was there was Elizabeth Warren. But that's another story for another time. Byron, one for the road. Listen, you got to go yuck it up in New York. I'll be down in Florida soon. We'll make the magic happen.
27: Definitely.
13: Good to be a part of your field trip today, man. Make sure everybody likes their Rolex or I'll send Mikey back out there and buy another one.
27: See you, Jimmy.
13: The best.
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12: Bottom of the ninth on Fox Across America with Jimmy Failla. Shout out to Byron Donalds and his female entourage. You know what? I couldn't have said this while he was here. When I was a cab driver, Muammar Gaddafi used to come to town for the UN with female bodyguards. That was Gaddafi's thing. He had all female bodyguards. They wore like bikinis and carried like M16s. Like, that is a real thing. I always laugh about that. BD's people not quite armed to the teeth like the Gaddafi entourage. But I'm bringing it up because I was just reading about the late, great Tom Dreesen. If you guys know the comedian Tom Dreesen, open for Sinatra for about 20 years. I was just going through my Facebook messages because we had a brief correspondence shortly before he died. He'd given me a shout out on my birthday. Tom Dreesen had this really great joke on The Tonight Show back in the 80s. He goes, yeah, everybody in America's freaked out about this Gaddafi guy. He's like, but I'm not worried because he's not really bright. I mean, think about it. He owns an entire country and he only made himself a colonel. He's like, here in America, we got people who kill chickens for a living that become colonels. I don't know. I thought it was funny. But a shout out to BD and a shout out to you as we round third, head for home. I am off your television tonight. I know people are upset about it. People are very worked up. Okay, you'll see me tomorrow, Friday, Saturday, of course. Don't go anywhere on that. And we're about to drop some new stand-up dates because William the Comedy Pimp is out there just dominating the street corners right now. So stay tuned. And the California shows, which are like an inch away from selling out, you can still get a handful of tickets in Napa at foxacrossamerica.com. And, of course, Monterey on the 17th, Anaheim on the 25th. But long story short, if we learned anything today, it very much piggybacks off of yesterday's lesson. Politics is so full of opportunistic sociopaths that you cannot allow them to become the dividing point in your friendships or your families. The reason we do this show every day and we say, be a Republican, be a Democrat, don't be a... is because in truth, that's ultimately what's going to fix the country, is we don't need more Republicans. We don't need more Democrats. We just need less. That is it. That is all. That's why we have the mantra that we do, where we tell you everybody in the world is welcome to be on our freaking show.
5: This sounds very gay.
12: Maybe so. But not as gay as the Ayatollah, who might be dead by the time we get back on the air tomorrow. Sounds like the Trump man is not happy with the ceasefire. Of course, he hit him pretty hard. We talked about it. But it sounds like things are about to go down tonight when the sun happens to set over there in Tehran. You could be waking up with an opportunity to buy a membership in a new Trump country club, the Trump Plaza Tehran. The man is not messing around.
13: President Trump has oranges the size of beach balls.
12: As Mother Goose once said. But either way you slice it, the show is over. Pay up, get out. We're all over your radio tomorrow. Until then, go enjoy your unique American privilege.
14: Thank you, everybody.
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15: 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Thanks, guys. Let's go. Start moving. Thank you, guys. Let's go. Thanks, guys.
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20: This is a Fox News alert. He will withdraw. I'm Lee Silasera. Maine Democratic Senate hopeful Graham Plattner has announced he will withdraw from the race after a former girlfriend accused him of rape. Plattner posted a video to social media.
21: As many of you know, over the past couple days, I have faced some very serious allegations, and I just want to make it clear, this is all false. The things that have been claimed did not happen. It's not real.
20: Maine's Democratic Party put out a statement last hour saying they will hold a convention to replace Pat Plattner. Maine is considered to be a key state in the bid to control the Senate, as Democrats are hoping to defeat incumbent Republican Susan Collins. U.S. Central Command says it's launched a second round of strikes against Iran.
0: President Trump says these renewed strikes are retribution for Iran's attacks on those commercial ships in the Strait of Hormuz, and the president saying another warning to Iran that if they do it again, the American response will be much worse for Iran. President Trump saying the ceasefire is over, said that today at the end of the two-day NATO summit here in Ankara. President Trump also predicts the U.S. is not returning to war against Iran.
20: Fox's Lucas Tomlinson in Ankara, Turkey. The hearing continued today in Utah for Tyler Robinson, the man accused of killing Charlie Kirk last September.
1: Prosecutors called Utah State Bureau of Investigation agent Brian Davis to the stand. He discussed an interview with Robinson's roommate, Lance Twiggs, this past April. Davis said Twiggs was granted use immunity, meaning
22: immunity from statements that are made in regard to an incident.
1: It does not fully protect a witness from prosecution. The video of that, which could include a confession, became a contentious point, with Robinson's defense wanting to redact some of it, which Judge Tony Graff Jr. granted.
20: Fox's Grinnell Scott. 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
4: A 7 on the WOKV weather meter, mostly clear overnight, only dropping into the mid to upper 70s in a hot Thursday under partly sunny skies. Just an isolated afternoon storm with highs 95 to 100 degrees. From the First Alert Weather Center, I'm Action News Jax's Chief Meteorologist Mike Burrish for 104.5 WOKV.
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10: Well, hey, everybody. Glad you're joining us today on Florida's Voice. It would help if the microphone was in front of me. I don't know. That was very strange. If you're driving and you're listening or maybe at your desk or whatever, you have no idea what just happened. If you're watching NFL Voice News on YouTube, Rumble X, Facebook, and Instagram, you know exactly what was going on. For some reason, I didn't have the microphone in front of me. Stuff happens. Anyway, D's got the week off. The newsroom is here. Nina's in the breaking newsroom. And if you want to check out the program after hours, Florida's Voice with Drew Steele, the podcast, Apple Podcasts, Spotify, wherever you get your podcasts. Coming up in this star-spangled program, don't know why I said that, but I felt like saying it. Nah, I can't take it back, but I like it. We've got the discussion about the president in Turkey. He is now left, but before he left, having conversations with all kinds of different leadership and had questions from the press, big announcements, including one about Spain that is like, look, I guess we're just going to be honest about what Spain is doing. And is Spain a wasted cause? Not my words, but the president's words. Why? We'll get to that coming up in just a bit. And also, you know, I get off the air yesterday. We're packing up. We go home. I'm relaxed. I'm having my dinner. I'm sitting back. And then all of a sudden, I'm like, are we doing this again? Central Command puts it out. And the news was covering it. Well, some of the news outlets were covering it. A new round of precision strikes against Iran targets, hitting more than 80 sites in retaliation for the attacks on commercial vehicles. Did I say vehicles? Vessels. Sorry. Transitioning the straits, and it was air defense systems and command and control networks and coastal radar sites, anti-ship missile capabilities, and the president pretty much has had enough. The vice president of the United States just a little while ago had had enough too. It's like, look, enough is enough with what's going on with Iran, because it's here.
12: We will sit down at the table and negotiate and see if the smart people in that system can take over from the crazy people. Well, here's the basic deal that we cut. The basic deal that we cut was, we'll lift our blockade if you stop shooting at ships. But if you shoot at ships, we are going to punch back, and we're going to punch back harder than ever before. That was the deal. They said they would stop shooting at ships. And what happened 24 hours ago?
10: Oh, I know. They're shooting at ships.
12: They start shooting at ships again.
10: That's what I said.
12: Now, they were good. They were well-behaved for about a week, but then they start shooting at ships.
10: Okay. So we know that the vice president talked about this. Come on now. We told you, if you're going to shoot at ships, we're going to knock the heck out of you. And we started doing it again. So we knocked the heck out of you yesterday. And the president has pretty much had enough as well with this. There have been way too many incidences where this is coming up. And are we going to get closer to a deal or not? Well, every single time, it feels like you're close, and then next thing you know it, they're shooting at ships again. So the president yesterday, well, not yesterday, but just a little earlier today.
13: Have any questions?
14: Mr. President, is the ceasefire over? Is the ceasefire done? Is the MOU dead?
13: It's a very interesting question. To me, I think it's over. I don't want to deal with them anymore. They're scum. You know what scum is? They're scum. They're sick people. They're led by sick people. And they're vicious, violent people. And if they had a nuclear weapon, they'd use it. As far as I'm concerned, it's over. I'll speak to our negotiators. They want to negotiate. They're good people. Steve Witkoff, Jared Kushner. But they have to come back to me. As far as I'm concerned, it's just a waste of time dealing with them.
10: Oof. Yep. So it's just a waste of time dealing with them. We'll let it go on a little bit more.
13: Liars. We make a deal.
10: Yeah,
13: and if I make a deal with him, we have a deal. And he goes out, he talks. We make a deal. Everyone's agreed. No nuclear weapon. We make a deal. They go outside, talk to the press. They say, we never even talked about it. There's something wrong with them. They're cuckoo.
10: But who's that?
13: As far as I'm concerned, it's over.
10: Yeah. So as far as the president is concerned, it's over. So it looks like maybe the MOU is done. Although he did open it up and say, look, you've got still people that are trying to negotiate. You got Witkoff and Kushner, and they still want to try to make some kind of deal. But as many people have said for a very long time, even since the beginning of this, how are you going to be able to deal with them? And he doesn't want to deal with them. He says they're sick, they're vicious. Sick and vicious enough that we had the president, and I think I have the audio of him discussing this, but we have the president who was even being asked about his travels and having to switch the Air Force One over to the older version, if you will, because they're concerned about safety and how Iran is pretty much putting out a hit on the president, and he knows it. And I got to see if I can find that audio, because when you hear the president talk about it, when you hear the president of the United States, who is bringing up the fact that Iran is... he's got this hit out on him, and how he had to switch planes. Let me see if I can find the clip, because somebody asked him about it. And let's see if this is it. No, I'll get it. But you heard that today. A couple of other things about Iran that were discussed. And look, he just talked about how we hit him last night.
13: He, powerfully last night, the very dangerous people from Iran, they're sick. There's something wrong with them. We said, go and do your funeral stuff. And instead of that, they start shooting rockets at ships yesterday. And so we hit them very hard last night, very hard. I would say 20 to 1. 20 times tougher. And I told them, every time you hit, we hit. And of course, they're dirty players, so they go after everyone, probably including me. I've been number one on their list for years, and they're a bunch of scum. You want to know the truth?
10: Yep. So the president talking about hitting them last night, and I think there was one other thing I wanted to play about Iran. Oh, yeah, because the Secretary of War, Pete Hegseth, was there with president and others this meeting with the Secretary of NATO, and so he's being asked about that.
0: As you said, a lot of small craft that they were trying to harass shipping with, so that was a big part of what we targeted. Underground facilities where they were storing drones or missiles, coastal defense sites, radar sites, surveillance sites, anything used to harass shipping in the Strait of Hormuz. So anything they thought they had rebuilt or capability they were using was a target last night. And tonight, if we need to, on your order, Mr. President, we will hit even more and even deeper, because that's the consequence.
13: And we may put down the blockade. We may put it back, the blockade. And it'll only be a blockade for Iran. Anybody else can have whatever they want. Now, of course, they'll drop some mines if they can, you know, if they can do it. But it's hard because we're taking out those little boats now with the same weapon we used to take out the drug lords.
10: Yep. So you've got that going on as well. So the president, Pete Hegseth, also talking about the straits and what the president was looking at, and anything used to harass ships in the straits, as the Secretary of War was talking about. Thought they had rebuilt or some capability. And they were targets last night. So again, the bigger picture here is, what do we do next? You know, the price of oil is going to start shooting up. You got markets that were now unhappy about this. So we've got a lot that we'll get to coming up in just a little bit. But first, anytime you want to watch NFL Voice News on YouTube, Rumble X, Facebook, and Insta, as the kids like to say. And check out this show, After Hours, Florida's Voice with Drew Steele, the podcast, Apple Podcasts, Spotify, wherever you get your podcasts. Maybe we can talk about something a little more positive Curtis Houck joining us here on Florida's Voice, managing editor of Newsbusters.
1: Hey.
10: It's been a little while. I don't know where you've been. I feel like sometimes I get worried. It's like I said something to Curtis he didn't like, and he's not, and so it's been a little bit. How are you?
1: Good to be with you, my friend, as always.
10: It's just you're busy. That's what's going on. By the way, this is kind of good news. It is good news. It's about what the media has been doing, talking about the United States and discovering that you've got people overseas who are hearing this all the time. And then they come to the United States. What happens, Curtis, when they show up here all of a sudden? It's a different tune.
1: Yeah, it's kind of like conservative policies or encountering MAGA in the wild for the first time. They realize, oh my gosh, maybe there's something actually to this United States of America. You mean I get like still water for free? You mean I get free refills of your Diet Coke? You mean I get just rolls at Texas Roadhouse? You mean you can buy meat like that's, you know, 5 feet long from Costco, just huge chunks of lamb and pork. Yeah, of course. Because, of course, Drew, you know, their exposure to American media is CNN International. For anybody watching, listening, who's been over in, say, Europe, the only English language television is going to be one of two things, the BBC.

0: the UK that was on his some social media site, and he was talking about how the visit here changed him. Like, he's there in his country now, and he'll never be the same because of what he witnessed here, which was so awesome, and how that hopefully is going to spread that message, because you can't hide it. People know. We're talking about it, and so is everybody else.
1: Right. I mean, if you go over to even, you know, some considered civilized, you know, high-producing country like Italy or something like that, or go to France, and you take one of their bullet trains that the left thinks can just easily be plopped down in the United States, even though we're way bigger than Western Europe combined, and you'll just see on the countryside the squalor. I was in Italy about a little over a year ago with my wife, and you know, we're taking the train between different cities that we were visiting, and you could just see the depths of poverty that people live in. And that's probably considered middle class. One of my colleagues pointed out today, you watch HGTV's House Hunters International. You know, they'll go into a place in Rome and they'll open up their kitchen and it's like a mini fridge, what you would see at a college. There's no real oven.
2: Right.
1: The water heater's sitting there off to the side, and they say, oh man, this is a great deal. This is really like high rolling living. And you're thinking, what?
0: Right.
1: You know, but this is again what people experience. A reminder that I believe there was a big deal a few weeks ago. And Mississippi passed the UK in terms of GDP. Just to show how going down the UK is. I think that's also been an affirmation for us as Americans, that at least those of us that are in the know, in the news, see that, wow, Europe's really in a lot of trouble. They think it's like these simple luxuries that we have are amazing.
0: Right, exactly. You know, and kind of the bigger story, and it goes to even some of the news that's out there right now. I'm thinking Graham Plattner off the top of my head, is when you have a media that you follow, Newsbusters, and you know, you're watching what they're doing, the way that they describe the country, only for people to come into the country to realize that it's nothing like they have described in every single airport around the world, or whether they're talking about someone like Graham Plattner, who is the best thing since sliced bread, and next thing you know, the slices come out and it's like, I don't want this bread. Well, what is this stuff? And then it gets worse and worse and worse, but it's okay because he's probably winning. And then all of a sudden, it looks like he's dipping in the polls, and it looks like now for a half a second that maybe he's not going to win this race.
1: Yeah.
0: He's not as strong as everybody thought. And it's like, hey, well, maybe we should pull back. No. You shouldn't have done this before. And there's still some. Are there any politicians or people or news networks right now that are still covering for Graham Plattner? Or they're completely out now because it looks like he would have lost anyway?
1: I mean, I think it's the Biden approach, Drew. I think that's the answer. What they're doing is now it can be told that, you know, Chris Hayes said, who did an interview with Plattner after the first series of allegations from Jenny Rasso and my friend Lindsay Fifield and a few other women who remained anonymous, that, oh, I didn't really believe this guy. That was, I think, what he said to Rachel Maddow on Monday night, that when I talked to him a few weeks ago, you know, his answers didn't really seem credible to me. It always seemed like he had more to say. It's like what journalists and other anonymous Democrats said in the Jake Tapper book that he, of course, wrote well after the fact, that, oh, we saw Joe Biden. Joe Biden was not really with it. We were always concerned about him. We just didn't say anything when it actually mattered. Until now, it definitely was a problem. You picked up the polls and also the deadline of Monday to remove him from the ballot. Those things are definitely in play. They're not the profile on Kick, which, you know, is what only adults go on if they want to be pedophiles. The Reddit posts, the text messages, the sexting, I mean, the tattoo, you name it. I mean, the media didn't really start covering Graham Plattner, the broadcast networks, until June 1st of this year. Uh-huh. And some of those things, like the tattoo and the Reddit posts, have been around since last year, last fall. And it wasn't of interest to them until it became a problem. It's just like Joe Biden's cognitive decline. They thought they could coddle it and keep it away from the public until it became something that they realized was a problem for them.
0: And there's the bottom line. And something we talked about yesterday, and before we go, I might just mention this and get your thoughts. You know, that the W means more than anything else. You know, I see people, like here in the state of Florida, we found out yesterday that somebody who, by a margin of 34,000 votes, was almost the governor of the state of Florida, Andrew Gillum, in 2018, almost beat Ron DeSantis. And we found out he's had a checkered past to begin with, and then we come to find out, arrested.

0: on drug charges out of state. And we knew there was a problem there. You knew there was a problem with Joe Biden. You knew there was a problem with Graham Plattner. And I see people surrounding human beings who could care less about them as a person, just as long as they get the W. And all the history that goes along with it.
1: It's all about power. Yeah. We've talked about this so many times on the show. For the left, for so many on the left, their being, their value and self-worth is defined by power. A lot of these folks, they don't go to church. They don't believe in God of any kind. So therefore, it's all about politics, and it's about who's up, who's down. That's why you see so many deranged leftists, and we're able to make fun of them with memes and GIFs and whatnot, because their politics and whether Trump is president or the whoever they agree with is in office or not, that defines their very mental psyche. And nobody, we all agree, should live that way. You shouldn't be seeking counseling because whoever the president is upsets you or your side lost the election. But that's where we are. The only one that fell into that case, we would add, John Fetterman, has actually backfired, as we've learned in recent years, that seems like he underwent a little bit of a change, at least when it comes to things like Israel.
0: Yeah, true. By the way, we were just looking at this story just a few minutes ago that the main Democrat Party wants to force Graham Plattner out now, and they have until Monday, or otherwise they're stuck with him. And I get the feeling that he holds all the cards. It's like, nope. what's in it for me at the end of the day, which is really terrible. It's a bad look all around, and bad for the country. All right, sir. Anytime people want to find out more about Newsbusters, where do they go?
1: Newsbusters.org. We have a nice app on Google and Apple stores. Newsbusters, that's all you got to search for that. And I'm at Curtis Houck, all one word on X.
0: It's a great app. It's not just a nice app, Curtis. It's a great app. Come on.
1: And we only send maybe one notification, two notifications a week. You know, some of these news apps, they'll just bludgeon you with all kinds of stuff.
0: Yeah, that's true. All right, my friend. Great to see you. All the best. God bless. See you soon.
1: Yep. Talk soon.
0: All right. That is Curtis Houck joining us here on Florida's Voice, managing editor there at Newsbusters. Always love when we have a few minutes to speak with him. All right. What else? Yeah, we just had that news, right? Our own Eric Aldaw, the UGH, Eric Daugherty, was posting this. Let's see if I... I just told you. So he's refusing to leave. The main Democrat Party is like, we got until Monday, otherwise we're stuck with you. So you got to get out. And he's like, nah, I'm not going anywhere. He wants to stay in the race. You did this to yourself. This is the thing about Democrats. You can't be complaining because you're the ones that did this. It's an amazing thing how Democrats work. Which, by the way, when it comes to, is this a DSA update? Oh, we got a Democrat Socialist of America update. Hold on.
2: Yeah. Democratic Socialist. Let's wreck this place.
3: True international effort to pressure.
0: I guess that's the call. Come on. I don't know if I love that, but there it is. Here is Debbie Dingell. She's a Democrat with a funny last name. She's on Meet the Press, and she was being asked about welcoming the Democrat Socialists into the party. And I love it. You see, I said it before. I've said it many times. I keep bringing it up because they keep bringing it up, and they're just really helping my show, which I thank you very much for doing this. But here we go. Let's see what the Michigan Democrat senator says Debbie Dingell says about the Michigan Democrat Senate primary, that now you have this Democrat Socialist who's going to be running and could possibly be the Democrat nominee. And listen to this.
4: And Congresswoman, to that point, do you welcome these Democratic Socialist candidates who we've seen win in New York and Colorado into the party? Do you welcome them into the party and the Congressional Progressive Caucus, which you, of course, helped lead?
0: Now, she's not going to say we're a big tent party, because that would suggest that they would welcome anyone into the party, including communist, Marxist, socialist, to come in. And that could be a damaging thing, because if they do, they might want nothing to do with you politically, but take over the party and use it as a vehicle. So she wouldn't say like big tent party, because that would be ridiculous.
5: Well, I'm a member of the Congressional Progressive Caucus. I'm not a leader in it, so let's be clear on that. But the issues I care deeply about, you know, we have a representative government. And I hate, by the way, all these labels that we see people use right now. But a representative government means that everybody's got a right to have somebody that reflects their voice at the table. Democrats have a big tent.
0: Oh, okay. Well, there you go. You make it too easy. I'm sorry. So just so everyone is aware, again, and how important this is, you have a party who loves to talk about how they're a big tent and they're very welcoming to every ideology. And you're like, wait a second, every ideology? I guess every single one. You mean ones that want to destroy the constitutional republic that we are? Tear it down? Like, this is what they've said? Absolutely. We want you. Okay. I don't. And it always made me nuts looking back. And I'll say this right now. I don't care. But it made me nuts in the past when everybody in the Republican Party, 2004, 2005, 2006, they're all like, you know what? We just need to be we're a big tent party. Well, wait a second. What does it mean to be a big tent party? Does it mean that we're going to invite communists in? Because I don't think even in 2004, Republicans were thinking that. So when it comes to big tent party, what is big tent? What does that mean? It's okay to have a definition of that and maybe a few walls up around the tent, because there's certain individuals that you don't want in it. Or maybe that's just me.
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11: This is a Fox News alert. I'm Carmen Roberts. Graham Plattner drops out of the U.S. Senate race in Maine after a bombshell rape allegation torpedoes his campaign.
12: We believe that for the movement to continue, it can't be Maine.
11: Plattner made the announcement on X tonight as he continued to deny the allegations. It is up to the Democratic Party of Maine to choose a replacement. U.S. military carries out a second night of strikes on Iran.
13: Every time they hit us, we're going to hit them 20. And we did it last night. We did a little something today, but it was really retribution for last night. They hit actually three boats, not two.
11: President Trump on Air Force One after he wrapped up a two-day NATO summit in Turkey. 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
27: A 7 on the WOKV Weather Meter. Mostly clear overnight, only dropping into the mid to upper 70s. And a hot Thursday under partly sunny skies. Just an isolated afternoon storm with highs 95 to 100 degrees. From the First Alert Weather Center, I'm Action News Jax, Chief Meteorologist Mike Burrish for 104.5 WOKV.
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0: 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Breaking news, whatever's going on, we'll have it for you. Because nobody else is doing it, so we're like, we might as well do it. And we're on great radio stations across the country as well. All right, top of the news from the Florida's Voice newsroom right now.
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0: Now. All right, AP Anita Padilla is in the Florida's Voice newsroom, and let's find out for the first time today what's up. What's up?
28: Hey there, Drew. U.S. Central Command says American forces have launched a new round of strikes against Iranian targets after recent attacks on commercial ships in the Strait of Hormuz. I'm Anita Padilla, the news director here at Florida's Voice, and here's what's topping our news right now. The military says more than 80 targets were hit, including air defense systems, radar sites, missile capabilities, and dozens of Revolutionary Guard boats. CENTCOM says that the operation was designed to reduce Iran's ability to threaten international shipping through the critical waterway. President Donald Trump said that Iran has a long history of hostile actions against the United States, while the Secretary of War, Pete Hegseth, has said that U.S. forces are prepared to strike again if necessary. Officials have not released any information on the damage or possible casualties. Republican members of Congress are urging the WNBA to do more to protect star player Caitlin Clark. A letter led by Texas Congressman August Lugar calls on League Commissioner Kathy Engelbert to address what lawmakers describe as repeated physical play against Clark during games. The lawmakers say Clark has helped transform the league with record fan interest, but argue that the NBA or the WNBA has not done enough to hold players accountable. They are asking the league to explain its review process for on-court incidents, discipline for excessive contact, and steps to protect players from online harassment. And in Florida politics, Byron Donalds picking up another major endorsement in his campaign for governor. This time it's from Florida Senate President Ben Elbritton, who announced his support Wednesday, calling Donalds a proven conservative who will stand up for farmers, rural communities, and taxpayers. That endorsement adds to a growing list of top Republican backers, including President Donald Trump, U.S. Senator Ashley Moody, the Florida Cabinet, and the Florida Farm Bureau PAC. Donalds is seeking to succeed the term-limited governor, Ron DeSantis. All right, that's it for now. I'll be back in our next hour at 4:35 with another look at your news headlines around the nation and here in Florida. I'm Anita Pineda, the news director here in Florida's Voice. Drew, back over to you.
0: All right, AP, we appreciate you in the Florida's Voice newsroom. Anytime you want to check out the stories that they are working on right there, you can go to flvoicenews.com. That's Florida's Voice, the website. All right, one story I did want to mention here out of the state of Florida before we move on, because this stinks. And we started out in a good place where the governor, along with the legislature in 2022, passed the Stop Woke Act. We want to prohibit state-funded instruction from forcing or endorsing specific concepts regarding race and sex and national origin as absolute truths during mandatory coursework. So we try to, and we want to, have people that are instructing our young ones, our kids, our youths, if you will. Thank you very much.
1: Did you say youths?
0: Yeah, I did, Aaron. From deciding that their woke ideology is going to be taught as truth, as fact, when we know it's not. And there was a problem. And we continue to see that problem across the country. We wanted to do something about it. Well, you had an appeals court panel today, a federal panel, here we go, upheld a preliminary injunction that blocks us from enforcing the non-discrimination standards in public university classrooms. And in a dissent, it was pretty crazy what was said, and I'm going to get to that in just a second. So Politico had it. We've been talking about it at Florida's Voice. Now, it depends on where you're reading. Appeals court slams door in Florida, Stop Woke Law, championed by DeSantis. Breathtaking assertion of power is the way the headline reads on Politico. Well, let's dig in a little bit, because here's the thing. The lead of this story is obviously the fact that a 2-1 panel here, a 3-judge panel, decided that they were going to uphold the injunction stopping us from doing this. And that you have to remember that whether it is stopping this woke ideology in the state of Florida, or whether it is securing our southern border, or whether it is deportation of criminal illegals. And then, by the way, if somebody is here illegally, when do we decide that if you do something illegally, it's cool with us? In other words, if you come into the country illegally, it's going to be any process at all by which we're going to have you deported and then come back the right way, because we know what one administration in particular did for the longest time, and we kind of had enough of it.
2: Hey, Esther.
0: Exactly. So when you hear this and you see all of this, you just have to remember that if Democrats get their way, if David Jolly were to become the governor of the state, and we're going to get to David Jolly in just a bit too, if you have Democrats that are being elected across the state in a locale near you, maybe a city councilman or a county commissioner or a mayor, and they tell you it's a nonpartisan race here, you're not allowed to talk about whether or not I'm a Republican or Democrat. No, I need to know a little bit more about your history. You can't tell me no, it's illegal. You're not allowed to. Yeah, well, then I've got some other questions. I need to find out. Oh, you can't ask me any questions that have to do with that. Yeah, you sure about that? Like, that's what they want to do. because they don't want you to know who they are. So when they get elected, they'll show you exactly who they are. That's the Democrat way. So the majority circuit judge Britt Grant, writing in this 2-1 decision, rejected our position here in the state because we pay university professors' salaries. It maintains final control over classroom instruction. So the point that Britt was trying to make was, well, this sure sounds like salary for speech. It really? Is that what that is? So if you pay somebody and you want their job performance to be the way that you want it to be as a paid employee, you're not allowed to question what they're doing at all. Is that how that works? Is that a thing? I guess for this judge, that's a thing. By the way, called it, yeah, exactly what Politico was describing it as. Called it a breathtaking assertion of power. That's not what it is. It's only when you get to the dissent, Barbara Lagoa, who had a lengthy dissent, and I'll just give you a little piece. But the Stop Woke Act does not ban the discussion or academic analysis of controversial topics, but rather it prevents professors from using state resources to actively endorse or compel belief in discriminatory ideologies. See the difference? The one is, this is salary for speech. No, that's not what it is. And that's the cover that you're using, in my opinion. And I'm not a judge. I just play one at home. We got a robe and everything, but don't ask. The other side of it is, it's like the banning books discussion that happened in the state for the longest time and across the country. Nobody's banning books. You don't have these big book burning parties happening in neighborhoods all across the state. It's not like you take a book and you take it out of the children's section because I open up the book and it's like, hey, can I read this to you here in front of the school board? And they're like, no, don't read that. That's obscene. It's in the children's section, this book. What do you mean obscene? I would like this book to be someplace else. It can even stay in the building, but can we put it over there instead? Oh, you're banning a book. That's not banning a book. That's not even a thing. I mean, to you, it's a thing, but it's a crazy thing that you're thinging right there. Anyway, the point is that this is happening. The state's going to try to seek further review on this. Is this going to go to the Supreme Court? Probably. But just know that there are forces, even in the state of Florida, that want your kids to learn woke ideology from a professor who believes it in their heart and soul as if it's fact, and it's not. And they're just going to continue to do it. And we're going to continue to fight. Politically, that is. What else? All right, 866-588-8303 is the phone number. A couple of things that I think I want to go back to some of what the president had to say, if you don't mind, because he was there this afternoon there at NATO, having this discussion in Turkey with NATO allies. And so there was a lot out there. Here was the problem. Okay. I want to play this because I mentioned it earlier in the show and I couldn't find the clip. Now I found the clip. So the president of the United States is talking about many different things when it comes to different countries. By the way, I probably should put this out there quickly. The fact that we've had this problem with certain countries not holding up their end of the bargain, if you will, in many different ways, whether that is monetarily or maybe helping us out a little bit with the fighting with Iran. Spain, one of those countries that hasn't been very helpful in a lot of different ways. And the president has pretty much had enough with Spain. What did he say?
1: And I want to thank Mark. He's been a great Secretary General of NATO. I'm not happy with NATO because of what they did with Greenland. And I'm not happy with NATO because of the fact that they didn't want to help us with the number one state sponsor of terror, that's Iran. They were unwilling to help us. Now, in all fairness, I didn't speak to Mark about it. I think if I did, it might have been different, but we didn't need help. But I was really testing. I wanted to see whether or not they'd be there. And the answer is they were. I spoke to Germany. I spoke to France. Spoke to UK. spoke to Italy. I didn't speak to Spain. Spain is a wasted cause. We don't want to do any trade business with Spain anymore, by the way. I'd like you to cut it out. Spain is a terrible partner in NATO. They don't participate. They don't pay.
0: We don't want to do any business with Spain. Terrible partner. They don't pay. We don't want to do trade business with Spain anymore, by the way. And he looked over at Scott Bessent and Marco Rubio. And, they don't participate. They don't pay. He doesn't want to have anything to do with Spain. That was kind of big news. But I mentioned this before as well. You know, the president's got quite the lift these days with trying to rearrange the deck in the Middle East, so to speak, and not having the status quo continue. Like, we can't do that. If you can't understand now how Iran can't have a nuclear weapon, you're like, well, you can't really do anything about it. And then when you try to do something about it, and then it's like you're trying to get a peace deal together, an MOU together, for example, only to find out that, as he called them, these people that are cuckoo, decide that they're going to start going after ships in the Straits when part of the deal was not doing that, and then they can't help themselves and they keep doing it, and then they talk smack, and it's like, okay, well, then we're going to have to start this back up again. Then now you see why there's a problem with Iran getting a nuclear weapon. Well, if we put something on paper, I know there are people that are not happy with the idea of putting something on paper, and they've been upset about the president taking this approach. Well, we come to find out how the approach is. But we're going to take a break. And when we come back, I want to play this one clip. Because when you have the president who has this heavy lift, who's got to deal with what's going on in the Middle East, has to deal with a crazy Democrat Socialist of America party that wants to bring communism full bump right now. It's one thing to say that communism has been floating around the United States for a while. It's another thing when the Big Ten Democrats are like, hey, yeah, you can come in here. Yeah, use us. It's totally cool. Yeah. Oh, you don't want me to be here anymore? Okay, I'll leave. Like, literally, that's what's going down. Like, you have Democrats that have been there for a long time that are losing elections and primaries because they've taken over to that degree. But there's another part of it, too. You've got the president who is mentioning how, look, he's number one on the list for killing. In other words, Iran really wants to take him out. And I want to play what he talked to a reporter about a little earlier today on this coming up. My name is Drew Steele. It's Florida's Voice.
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13: After doing a DNA test at Cornell Veterinary and Bio DNA Lab, we found that this is 58.5% Neanderthal/Denisovan, which is European Neanderthal mixing with Asian Neanderthal. And then this 41.5% remaining, that is human.
0: Okay, why not throw that into the mix of alien and different things, UFOs and unidentified objects and all that kind of stuff. So there's a guy in New York who calls himself Snake the Bigfoot Hunter. I think we know where we're going with this. Says he finally has DNA evidence that Sasquatch is real and apparently part human. That was Snake who was talking about this story. And I'm trying to understand the rest of it, because so he found something in the woods. In 24, he said he found the decomposing remains of an 8-foot-300-pound Sasquatch in upstate New York's Adirondacks. And then he went to Cornell to conduct a DNA test and found that the creature is a mix, like you just heard, of Neanderthal and human. Okay. What do we do about that now? So, I don't know. It just feels kind of uneventful. It's like, all right, well, fantastic. Do we let them do their thing? Because they haven't really bothered anybody. Maybe we just let it go and, I don't know, send them some Bic razors. Or I don't really know what to do at this point. But who knows? Just wanted to put that out. I don't know. I don't know where you go with a story like that. I'm too busy trying to figure out whether we got aliens walking among us. And you're talking about Sasquatch. It's like, can we stick with one thing at a time, please? So I wanted to play this clip. And I talked about the president and all the things that he's got going on. All the things he's trying to do. But I have to play this clip because this to me is, I don't know if there's any other president that I can think of that would have spoke this candidly about the topic of his decision to take Air Force One back to the U.S. instead of the Qatari plane. And so the reporter asks him.
23: Stephen Nelson from the New York Post. I'd like you to address speculation that you're leaving Ankara not in the new Air Force One because of security concerns involving Iran. You've spoken today twice about them possibly assassinating you and possibly being successful. Did that concern have something to do
29: with it? Well, I speak about it a lot because, you know, the life of a president is very dangerous. It's 5.2%. You know what a race car driver is? 0.1%. a bull rider, that looks pretty dangerous to me. It's 0.1%. No, it's 5.2% is you don't make it. You should have told me you're an excellent reporter. You should have told me that years ago. Maybe I wouldn't have run.
0: You should have told me that a long time ago.
29: It's a very dangerous profession. No, I'm number one on the kill list for Iran. They're lovely people. I'm number one. So I don't know. I can't tell you that. But I don't really care because I'm doing my job and I'm doing it, I hope, better than anybody's ever done it. Because we have a country that's hot and really, really successful. But I mention it only because it's on the list. I mean, it came out. There was another list came out yesterday, and I'm number one on. I like being number one on TikTok better, but I'm number one on the list for killing.
0: Oh boy! I just want to put this out there. Through all of the things that the president of the United States has been through, and it's been documented, and you all know it, and you've got the president who's number one on the Iran's kill list. We know that too. They've talked about it before. Probably more information now. Want to make sure his trip back to the United States is secure. So we're not using the Qatari plane. We're using the original, the Air Force One that we had before the Qatari plane. Can you do me a favor? If you're like a leftist who talks about Trump being a narcissist with everything that's going on, I don't think a narcissist would be like, yeah, no, you know, I know that that's the case, but I got a country to save here. It would be more like, yeah, I'm done with you guys. Getting shot at and all this. Yeah, no, you have it. Yeah, so can you stop with that, please?
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20: He's out of the race. I'm Lisa Lucera, Fox News. Maine Democratic Senate hopeful Graham Plattner made the announcement on social media about an hour and a half ago.
21: We are suspending campaign operations.
20: Plattner faced multiple allegations of sexual misconduct with an ex-girlfriend accusing him of rape this week.
21: This is incredibly difficult because I know that some will think it's an admission of guilt, and it most certainly is not. We're not doing it because of the allegations. We're doing it because of the structures that are being taken away from us by those in power.
20: The Maine Democratic Party says it will hold a convention to choose a new candidate. Pennsylvania Democratic Senator John Fetterman telling Fox,
22: I'd say that the trash took itself out.
20: In a statement, the National Republican Senatorial Committee said, quote, Maine Democrats elected a rapist Nazi to be their nominee for Senate, and regardless of who they anoint next, Susan Collins will be reelected in November. President Trump on his way back to Washington after the NATO summit in Turkey, telling reporters if Iran continues its attacks on civilian ships in the Strait of Hormuz, the U.S. will take action.
24: Every time they hit us, we're going to hit them 20. And we did it last night. Did a little something today, but it was really retribution for last night. They hit actually 3 boats, not 2.
20: The president said earlier today the strikes would not result in long-term military action. Meanwhile, missile alerts have sounded in Kuwait, Qatar, and Bahrain. And the president posted on True Social that he will ask the Supreme Court to rehear the case challenging his executive order ending birthright citizenship after the court last month rejected his attempt to restrict it, ruling that the language in the order violated language in the 14th Amendment. The last time the High Court agreed to rehear a case was in 1965. Roads have reopened, people allowed back into nearby buildings after a column of building under construction in Manhattan, sending debris to the street. 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
35: A 7 on the WOKV weather meter, mostly clear overnight, only dropping into the mid to upper 70s, and a hot Thursday under partly sunny skies. Just an isolated afternoon storm with highs 95 to 100 degrees. From the First Alert Weather Center, I'm Action News Jax Chief Meteorologist Mike Burrish for 104.5 WOKV.
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0: Well, hey, everybody. Glad you're joining us today on Florida's Voice. My name is Drew Steele. Big D's got the week off. Nice. The newsroom is here. Nina's in the breaking newsroom, and you hanging out with us at FL Voice News on YouTube, Rumble, X, Facebook, and Instagram. Scheduled to join us just a couple of more minutes. Agriculture Commissioner Wilton Simpson from here in the state of Florida. A couple of things we'll be discussing on the way. And also coming up this hour, I definitely want to play this Mike Rowe audio because, you know, there's a lot to be said about what it's going to look like with AI in the future. And yes, it's true that robots are going to eat our face. It's inevitable. They're going to eat our face, and we just have to get ready for that and plan accordingly. It's probably a ways down the road, as well as a lot of other things that are a ways down the road, like, for example, when it comes to the tech that, not the computer tech, not the building an AI robot, but VoTech, the jobs that are going to be needed, vocational jobs that we have to have right now, and the kind of money that we're talking about. As a matter of fact, I can play this because Mike Rowe is even talking about visiting a Texas data center. Now, I know in the state of Florida, a lot of people don't want to talk about data centers. I get it. You know, there are people that certainly don't want data centers in the state. There are some that are like, can I get some more information? There are some that are like, go ahead, let's go. Data centers mean jobs. Well, Mike Rowe was talking on Sean Ryan's podcast, and they were talking about what's going on in Texas at a data center. I don't know. There's some that are like, no, look, don't tune me out. There are some people that are listening across the state of Florida right now that are like, I don't want to hear this. But I just want you, how do I put this the right way? I just want all of us to make sure that no matter what we feel convicted about, it's because we've got all the information that we can possibly have about said issue, and then make that decision on our own. That somebody's not making it for us, trying to influence the decision. Just hear both sides. And when you hear both sides of an issue, like data centers or recreational marijuana that drives people crazy, and I understand some people love it.
1: Marijuana.
0: Thank you, Nikki Fried. Allegedly. But the point is you got to have all of it, all the info. So here's Mike Rowe talking about what he saw. I just thought this was interesting.
2: I was in Plano, Texas, a couple months ago, got a tour of a data center. Been talking about them for a while, but I hadn't really seen one up close. Oh, my God. I mean, amazing. Kind of terrifying, but also kind of awesome. Enormous. I ran into three electricians, all under 30, all making north of 240 grand a year.
0: Whew.
2: All debt free. Now, here's the craziest part. All three had been poached three times in the prior 18 months.
0: Wow.
2: Now, does that mean that's going on in Sacramento and Phoenix and Tallahassee and Bangor? I don't know. But it's going on in Plano, and it's happening in different areas. The shortages are so acute that the companies don't have time to train.
0: Yeah.
2: They have to poach. And so, great news for an electrician, but it's a little weird for the economy.
0: Yep. So it's weird for the economy, but it's great in that aspect. So again, all the information. So Mike Rowe, Mike Works? Isn't that his website, I believe? Visits a Texas data center. He finds three debt-free electricians under 30 making 240 grand a year. All of them being poached. And I can tell you this, if you're someone who works in HVAC, electricians, works in plumbing, you know this is happening right here in the state of Florida, right now as we speak, that there are people who are doing amazing work and they get poached. Another company comes along and says, hey, I might be able to pay you a little bit more. Might be able to pay you a lot more if you'd like to come over here. Now, as far as the economy is concerned and as far as people spending a lot of their time to invest in a person to teach them, to train them how to do these jobs, and then they end up going someplace else. You know, there are some people that hate that idea, and it's terrible that you've invested in, all of a sudden they leave. And there are some people that love that because they'll bring the next person in to grow into that same spot. It's a cycle. Let's fill it up. Let's go. Instead of taking from me, let me create some more people that can do it. And yes, he's scared because he sees the size of it, and it's overwhelming. That's a part that people in Fort Meade were worried about as well. Don't like the size. I get it. And as he's hearing more about this, that the shortage is being so acute that the companies, they don't have time to train, they just take others. And It's great for the electrician. It's great for a plumber. And it's a little weird for the economy right now because of what I just described and how there are going to be people that, look, in the state of Florida are not going to want this data center in their town. And is the reason because it's going to be tapping into the electrical grid and our power is going to, our rates are going to increase? Is there a way to remedy that? We've discussed it on this program. The water and tapping into it, and we're going to be, we've already got issues with water in the state, as many people in many places do have issues. And so is that going to be a problem? Well, we don't know if there are data centers, for example, that might be willing to create these data centers in certain places where they would have the cooling in-house. And they wouldn't have to tap water all the time. They would have it just like you have a car engine. The same way it's cooling down. It's not like you're tapping into your water all the time to cool your engine down, clearly. But I only wanted to play this because this, to me, is just so important. When you have people who are saying that AI and the jobs of the future and who's going to lose their jobs and the ones that are going to be created and there's not enough and too many people are going to lose their jobs and robots are going to be taking over the world and the like, I'm just suggesting that right now, a good train to hop on would be Votech. Like, I would get into the trades. Because when you have people making $240,000 a year in a data center, and there are people that are poaching them to make even more because they need that skill, when people say, look, the skilled jobs of the future, plumbing, HVAC, electricians, that those are going to be in such demand that we're talking about $500,000 a year at some point, maybe even $1 million a year, don't you want some of that? Or maybe even for your kids, something you should consider. Just putting that out there, because robots aren't doing it. Not anytime soon. That's just a fact. Yeah. All right. Just wanted to lay that out. There's a little bit more from Mike Rowe, too, that I might play later on in the program. Although, I don't know. I'm not really sure. All right. Florida's Agriculture Commissioner Wilton Simpson's on the phone with us right now, joining us here on Florida's Voice. Easy for me to say sometimes. How are you, sir?
1: Good, Drew. Doing great.
0: You know, and I might even make the suggestion. I don't know if you were listening to the conversation I was just having, but I might make the conversation that farming is a fantastic job. It is something that we'd like to see more people doing. Maybe if you're on the outside even thinking about that profession, it has a lot of importance when it comes to national security. It has a lot of importance when it comes to, oh, I don't know, living. It sounds like a great gig.
1: Yeah, what we know, Drew, is 50 years from now, people are still going to have to eat.
0: Yeah.
1: And so, you know, there's going to be not only a demand for farming, there's going to be more of a demand. There's going to be another 1 billion people living on this planet in 25 years. And so, yes, not only with agriculture, and you know what, I'm very proud of this, and I know I've talked about it before. You know, today we have, 3 years ago, we had 30,000 kids participating in FFA, Future Farmers of America. Today, we have over 65,000 kids participating. And what created that environment was, 3 years ago, 3.5 years ago now, we put a grant in place for families who couldn't afford to be a part of it. We put a grant in place for them to be able to pay for their tuition into FFA. And again, it's been a tremendous success. And those are things that Florida should be doing in growing those leaders and growing, you know, our future farmers of America. And we're very, very proud of those results. And I will tell you the vocational side of this, you know, when I was in the Senate president, we spent a disproportional amount of money on vocational schools. And disproportional amount, we spent in those 2 years, we probably spent $1 billion on vocational opportunities for our families. We built many trade schools around the state. We enhanced the ones that were in the high schools and those high school programs. These are things that we are very, very proud of, that Florida is taking the lead on. And you're right. You know, we focused for many, many years. We focused on the woke university system rather than how do we have someone have a job when they leave there that's going to be meaningful. It's high paying. And we really did do a lot of focus on that. And Governor DeSantis, by the way, agreed with those things and was helped lead on those issues. But we're very proud of the positioning Florida's done. During that same time, we also did, we spent hundreds of millions of dollars, actually more than, $500-700 million on nursing schools, because we could see during COVID, we always knew we had a shortage of nurses because of the baby boom. COVID really enhanced the idea that we have a severe nursing shortage. Right. So we've built nursing schools all over the state. Again, very good jobs, very good high paying jobs. And we now are as a system, it's responding. We've got a center at USF that's just opened. We've got them at UCF. We've

0: if a child says, a young adult says, you know what? I don't want to go to college. I want to learn a trade. Good. Okay. Let's go. And you've got to have that kind of, you have to have that foresight to know that we've got to invest because, well, we have to, just like you don't want to find out. You don't want to be reactionary and find out during COVID, for example, the lack of nurses we had, and then have to do something about it when you could have, well, not saying in the nurses case, but I'm saying in the VOTEC case, where you could do something early to get that happening and to speed that up so that when those jobs are needed, look, they're not, let's just say, not going to take them from outside of the state and bringing people in. We'll have people in the state that will be graduating and learning, and they'll stay right here, right at home, working hard and making a fantastic living.
1: That's right, Drew, and it's no different. You know, this year, we've talked about this several times on your show, we had a record fire season. Yeah. And you say, well, how did you prepare for a record fire season? Well, you started by preparing 3 years ago, right? 5 years ago, when we started funding to where we could buy new equipment and make sure that we had the tools that we need to do this job with. And same thing on vocational schools and or any of the things that we're looking for futuristic jobs. And there's so many of them that's out there today that we know we're going to need more cybersecurity, more IT. And so, no, Florida's leading on those areas, and we're leading, and we've got institutions all over the state leading on those things. So we're proud of our accomplishments. It's never enough. But again, it's something that we're very proud of. And by the way, this is something I changed when I was Senate president. Before, you had to have a certain number of volunteer hours, like 250 volunteer hours to have a Bright Future Scholarship. Mm-hmm. When I was in the Senate, and again, as a leader of the Senate, we said, wait a second, we value work just the same is we would value volunteer hours, because some families cannot afford for their kids to go out and volunteer. They need to work and help support their families in high school. And so we changed it. So now your work hours count for the same as before what your volunteer hours did. Mm. And so obviously we're very proud of that accomplishment. Not a lot of people know that unless you have kids that are, you know, in the system that are trying to get a bright futures. But today, your work credits count just the same as someone's volunteer of yesteryear. Because again, in this state, we do value work. And so we made that change. And that's another, again, something I'm very proud of. It sounds like common sense, but clearly that it was not always the way it was. And so those are the things that we as a state are showing and proving that we value work. The free state of Florida continues to lead.
0: Yeah, absolutely. And sir, before we go, how's the reelection campaign going? How you doing out there? You're traveling a lot, obviously. A lot of people want to see you and talk to you.
1: We have been traveling so much. And, you know, we were in Naples this morning, and we'll be in Tampa tonight. And lots, you know, Drew, and I mentioned this today, no matter where we go, we find good people. Really good people around this country and state, agriculture, the vocational folks that you're talking about. These are people that have been very supportive, and again, it's just heartwarming to see the amount of support from all of these industries. And it's something that we've worked very hard for a long time on, but we're proud of it. And the hard work's paying off, and not from a campaign perhaps also, but you know, just to see what people need and be able to be part of the solution. Again, common sense solutions that we bring, whether it's the citrus industry, which has had, you know, record challenges due to greening, and many parts of agriculture, including our Florida Forest Service. We've completely rebuilt that in the last 3 years. We bought 80-something dozers. We bought a fleet of drones. We bought 9 new helicopters. We only had one 3.5 years ago. So it's been very satisfying and humbling to work with such great professionals and to be able to bring these resources so that we can get this job done. This year, we had record fire all over the state, and very few people actually would know that because they did such an amazing job of getting those fires put out. And again, it's something we're proud of and something I really enjoy being a part of.
0: Yeah, absolutely.

0: All right, sir. Well, all the best. God bless. Look forward to the next time we get together, okay?
1: Sounds good. God bless.
0: All right. Wilton Simpson is Florida's Agriculture Commissioner, joining us here on Florida's Voice. All right, what else we got going on today? All right, do we kind of sort of? Yeah, I guess we do have a. All right, we have a woke news story of the day. Is that right? We'll go.
2: This is Woke News Today.
0: Yeah.
2: With your host, Drew Steele.
0: Thanks, Biff. All right, let's see what we got. Well, remember when the Cracker Barrel had their rebranding? And everybody was concerned about, we got somebody woke running this place because it took a lot out of it. And you really changed it around to not reflect on what seemed to be the thing that people love the most about it and take it all apart. And what a mess. And it really cost the company. Well, here's something that people were talking about. Is this MS Now? Yeah, this morning on Morning Schmo. Here's what they were talking about with regard to Cracker Barrel. And maybe it was an oops.
3: 6 months ago, Cracker Barrel went for kind of a modernization. They changed their logo. They changed their menu items to contemporize. Donald Trump said something about it, and their business went terrible.
0: Right. Yeah, a lot of people said something about it. Like, we saw what you were doing and some of the things that you were talking about. And then, look at the guy there with the barrel, the Cracker Barrel. And there's the guy, and there's the barrel. And everybody was like, where's the guy in the barrel? And doing all of that and modernizing. It was great the way it was. People liked it. And you had somebody come in who was really woke and wanted to change things up and modernize it. Is that what you call it? And then you've got Donnie Deutsch there, who was on Morning Joe, saying, you know, it's Trump's fault. Of course it's Trump's fault, right? Well, hold on.
3: Dropped by 8%. The CEO has since come out and said, you know what? I screwed up, mea culpa. I kind of got fired by America. Not literally fired, but... And now she's gone back and put Uncle Hershey's breakfast in. They've gone back to the old location. They were going to do a renovation on 660 stores. They only did 4. They stopped. Now their business is strong, and their stock is up 100% in the last 6 months.
0: Well, look at that. So wait a second. The CEO of Cracker Barrel was like, oops, I kind of messed up there and probably shouldn't have done that. And it's a good thing we only did 4 stores to try to modernize them and get rid of Uncle Joe and everybody else. Uncle Cracker, is that what it is? No, that's a musician. Anyway, the point is that you had them admitting that was a problem. And everybody around the country was like, what are you doing to my brand? Why would you mess this up? And the CEO saying, I messed it up. It kind of got fired by America, supposedly, and now the business is strong. Stock is up 100% in the last 6 months because you didn't do what you were planning on doing, and the people spoke out, and they wanted Uncle Cracker back or whatever the... all right, yeah, okay, right, got it. Is that it? Is that all we wanted to talk about with that? Yeah, okay.
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0: Fine.
2: With your host... Drew Steele.
0: All right. Well, I mean, it is a woke news story, so moving on. Anytime you want to call, 866-588-8303 is the phone number. The President of the United States at NATO today. Some more things that were being discussed. And I love that the president was talking about communism in this country, and we're not going to do it. And you got to keep vigilant against it. We're not having this from the DSA or anybody else that wants to introduce it. And one thing that he mentioned about communism in the country, he said,
4: look, I want to get the word out because what's forming is communism in the country. And communism's easy to sell. I would be the greatest communist in history. I'd be right up there with Lenin. I'd be as good as anybody. You've got free rent for the rest of your life. What they don't say is that you'll be living in squalor and 12 months. You've got a free house. Would anybody like to have a free house? We'll take it away from somebody. We'll give it to you. You'll have murders all over the place. Communism's a disaster. It's been proven to be for thousands of years.
0: Yeah, it has been proven to be a disaster. And so there you go. So I like that the president was being asked about that. And I like the fact that he was bringing it up. Like, I mean, half joking about him being one of the greatest, but the point being that yeah, we're not doing it. And, you know, I think he said one other thing about it. Let me see if this is the clip.
4: What's happening And I see these lowlives getting, I mean, they're lowlives. I watch them. I know good people. I know quality people. These are essentially lowlives. And when I see what they're talking, I think they're very dangerous in many ways. And I've said it. And then I said, boy, that's a pretty big statement. Then I realized, you know, a couple of people said, I think you're probably right. I think this country, with this thing that's going around, is in more danger than it was during World War One, World War Two. If you talk about September 11th, if you talk about Pearl Harbor.
0: Oof. Wow. It's quite a danger we have among us. And I know the left is like, stop saying that stuff. Why do you want them to stop saying that stuff?
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11: News. I'm Ted Lindner. Graham Plattner, the embattled Democratic Senate nominee in Maine, has suspended his campaign amid mounting controversies. Pennsylvania Senator John Fetterman reacting tonight on Fox.
12: Finally, people in Maine have a chance to really vote on someone that's not a total piece of trash.
11: Plattner's exit from the race comes 5 days before a crucial deadline, which, if he had missed, would have prevented Maine Democrats from replacing him with a new nominee on the general election ballot. In the U.S. military resuming strikes on Iran, President Trump telling reporters aboard Air Force One, America still holds the cards.
13: We've already won militarily. They have very little left, and they want to make a deal so badly. They called a little while ago. They want to make a deal so badly.
11: President Trump calling negotiations with Iran a waste of time. 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
24: A 7 on the WOKV weather meter, mostly clear overnight, only dropping into the mid to upper 70s in a hot Thursday under partly sunny skies. Just an isolated afternoon storm with highs 95 to 100 degrees. From the First Alert Weather Center, I'm Action News Jax, Chief Meteorologist Mike Burrish for 104.5 WOKV.
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27: Last time today, AP Anita Padilla in the Florida's Voice Newsroom. Let's find out what's up. What's up?
29: Hey, Drew. Vice President J.D. Vance says the Trump administration's message to Iran is simple. I'll tell you about that in just a moment, but these are your top news stories, and I'm Anita Padilla, the news director here at Florida's Voice. J.D. Vance says the U.S. has agreed to ease its blockade if Iran stopped attacking commercial shipping in the Strait of Hormuz. But after Iran resumed those attacks, Vance said the United States responded with force. Of course, this comes after U.S. Central Command announced American forces struck more than 80 Iranian targets, including air defense systems, radar sites, missile capabilities, and dozens of Revolutionary Guard boats. CENTCOM says that the operation was designed to reduce Iran's ability to threaten commercial shipping through the critical waterway. Vance said President Donald Trump remains committed to keeping the Strait of Hormuz open, calling it a vital route for the world's energy supply. Well, another Florida group is backing Byron Donalds in the race for governor. Florida Faith and Freedom endorsing the Trump-backed Republican on Wednesday, today, praising his record on religious liberty, pro-life issues, and parental rights. Chairman Kurt Kelly called Donalds a man of faith and conviction who has consistently stood by conservative principles. Donalds thanked the organization, saying that freedom and faith are at the heart of his campaign and promised to defend what he called the God-given rights of Florida families if elected governor. And Byron Donalds is also weighing in on another statewide race, the congressman endorsing Blazin Golia for chief financial officer of Florida, citing his record of cutting of government waste and defending taxpayers. And Golia thanked Donalds for the endorsement, calling him a strong conservative voice for Florida in Washington. The race for chief financial officer is one of several state cabinet contests on the ballot. And of course, the primary is just around the corner, August 18th. All right, that's a look at your news headlines here at 4:35. I'm Anita Padilla, the news director. Drew, back over to you.
27: All right. We appreciate you there, AP, in the Florida's Voice Newsroom. 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All right. Coming up in just a second,
0: Max Primorac's going to join us. We're going to talk a little bit about what's going on in Venezuela, because here's the thing. So there have been people that have been talking about the bungled response to what took place in Venezuela, these devastating earthquakes that we've seen on social media. We've seen the videos. It's unbelievable. And it has been quiet as far as the news goes on this. And I'm wondering if the quiet news organizations, the media, the
1: fake news,
0: if you like, I wonder, is it because things are going well? Because if they weren't, then you know the media would be all over it. But how is it going? Because there have been so many changes when it comes to aid for other countries and how things have changed. I wanted to talk a little bit more about this in detail and find out more about this story, because to me, it hasn't gotten a whole lot of attention lately. And so I'm wondering if some of the things that I'm talking about maybe ring true, or maybe I'm crazy. I don't know. Max Primorac is joining us here on Florida's Voice. He is senior research fellow at the Heritage Foundation, heritage.org, to talk about this. And he had a story on this in the New York Post, so I wanted to talk about that as well. First of all, it's Drew Steele. How are you, sir?
2: Fine. How are you? Thanks for having me on.
0: I'm fantastic. So what about that? I guess, first of all, let's start with the beginning and the critics and what they said about what this administration has done after the earthquakes and being able to help, and some of the changes in USAID that have happened, and whether or not it's as bad as some of the critics have been talking about. What has been going on at this point?
2: Well, you're right. A lot of the, especially the former contractors and those who are getting billions of dollars from USAID under the Biden administration in particular, have done everything possible to smear the president as being blamed for everything that goes wrong around the world. And the earthquake in Venezuela is just one of many examples. They claim that because USAID was dismantled, that it would completely undermine the ability of the United States to respond to global disasters such as this earthquake. Now, during Trump 45, I was the federal government's lead for global disaster response and the head of all humanitarian humanitarian assistance responses. So I know exactly how the process works. And quite frankly, the process has worked without USAID. These capabilities that USAID had were preserved by Secretary of State Marco Rubio, and now are inside the State Department. And within 48 hours, they had hundreds of people on the ground. They had in cooperation with the military, bringing in medical personnel, medicine, food, and water. And they've dedicated $300 million to the operation. It's been pretty darn good. And maybe that's why so many critics in the media have remained silent, because what are they going to criticize?
0: Right. You know, a couple of things come to mind. First of all, what the Biden administration did and how they were using USAID. And that's the reason why it shifted over to the state, was because of the abuses, clearly, that we have heard about. I mean, by the way, for those that don't know, some of what the Biden administration was using USAID for, and some of the things that you've heard about.
2: Oh, yeah, I did a lot of research on it. As I said, I worked at USAID.
0: Right.
2: I ended up as a chief operating officer. I've been involved in the foreign aid sector for over 30 years. And they had turned it into a global platform to push a very aggressive progressive ideology, especially onto countries that are conservative by nature, places like Africa, Latin America, and Asia. They're much more conservative than we are. And yet they were pushing the abortion agenda, the transgender ideology. In fact, the previous head of USAID on television remarked that even in our humanitarian aid operations, that we would use that as a platform to push the transgender ideology. So you can imagine all these people are desperate, hungry, they have nowhere to go. and they're giving them a card to educate them or indoctrinate them into this kind of ideology. So it was completely misused. But there's another important element to this.
0: Yeah.
2: Now, we had a $50 billion operation overall in terms of our international affairs budget, and about $30 billion of that was USAID. But only about half of that money ever left the United States, and the rest of it was in some form of overhead. So you had the entire progressive establishment that had hijacked all of these NGOs and UN agencies and others, and were enriching themselves, and they built up an entire progressive army here in the United States that during election time would be the media voices, the experts, and always on one side. So we ran the numbers on all political donations from this sector, and over 98% of their political donations went to the left wing.
0: Wow. Wow. Incredible. So you might say that they were trying to change politics from within, and they were trying to change the political nature of things outside of the country as well, with trying to push this progressive ideology in countries. Which you could probably make the case that was trying to take the not just the culture down, but the governments down as well, and try to change that. But that would be for another day. But one thing I did want to ask before we go, sir, is this. I wonder how many people have talked about what it would have been like if Maduro was still in charge. Like, I can't even imagine what it would be like, the difference. It must be so much easier to get things done right now with the relationship that we have, as opposed to Maduro, who would have been there. And I can't even imagine what it would have been like. Am I off base on that?
2: No, you're completely correct. All of our entire humanitarian operation relies on our brave men and women in the military forces, on our C-130s, on our Black Hawks, on our ships, to be able to physically move stuff into the country. And especially in these areas that were hard hit by earthquakes, the roads are down, the bridges are down, and the only way to access these places are through a military helicopters. It is providential that President Trump removed Maduro 6 months ago, because had that not happened, keep in mind, there were hundreds, if not thousands, of Cuban special forces there. They would have done everything possible to prevent us from doing anything. You would have had thousands of more people dying. You would have had hunger. You would have had social unrest, the spread of disease, and hundreds of thousands of more refugees streaming into the United States. It's extraordinary what President Trump was in the vision that he has about putting America first, especially in our own hemisphere.
0: Yeah, wow. Absolutely. All right, sir. Well, listen, I appreciate a few minutes of your time today. All the best. God bless. Thank you so much for joining us here today on Florida's Voice, and hope to speak soon, okay?
2: Thank you.
0: All right. That is Max Primrak, Senior Research Fellow at the Heritage Foundation, heritage.org, spending a few minutes with us. We appreciate his visit. What else we got? Look at this. You know, when it comes to Democrats and the things that they want to do and how they're going to change the country and make things better than Republicans, you can always count on, well, the answers being quite interesting. And most of the time, it's usually tedious.
1: If you're okay. Crazy, yeah. Then you know it sounds like this.
3: Donald Trump and his extremist allies.
0: Yeah, that brings me to Adam Schiff.
4: Got the smallest, thinnest neck I've ever seen.
0: That's the guy. He was at the Cascade Ideas Festival. PBS was putting this on. Public Broadcasting has Adam Schiff on. You know, but they're not biased or anything. So here's a conversation about what they're going to do if they were to take power back, let's just say in Congress. What does the Democrat Party do, I'm sorry, to help the people in this country who need help?
5: Do you think Democrats should move to impeach Trump if they take the House? Just as somebody who is very familiar with the process.
6: Well, in terms of what Democrats should do when we take back the House, and also it now looks very possible that we will take back the Senate as well.
0: All right, how about this? How about helping the American people? Let's see what their number one thing is going to be here.
6: Our Senate candidates are doing phenomenally well across the country.
0: So weird. They're all clapping. It's a PBS show. That's funny.
6: Our first priority ought to be doing everything we can to improve the quality of life for the American people.
0: Yeah? How?
6: We also have a significant...
0: How? How? How? How? How?
6: significant oversight responsibility, since so much of the reason why that's not happening is because of the rampant corruption. So we have to be able to do both. In terms of whether impeachment is the right tool to be used, we'll decide that at the time.
0: Okay, I can't do it. Here's what you need to know. Adam Schiff went on to Cascade Ideas Festival, PBS, and wanted to tell everybody that we're going to help you guys. But first, we're going to impeach Trump because we got to do this once again. By the way, Adam Schiff, the same person who was overseeing impeachments and overseeing the Trump-Russia collusion hoax, the same person that was talking about perfectly fine phone calls not being perfectly fine and making up off the top of his head how that call with Zelensky went. And it sounded like... the Wild Wild West, and he talked about it in such a weird way, only to find out that that was a lie, and he was lying out of his teeth. And then the president was like, hey, should I just release the phone call and just let everybody know exactly what happened? And then he did, and everybody, you have that? Yeah, this is, remember this?
7: And I'm going to say this only seven times, so you better listen good. I want you to make up dirt on my political opponent, understand lots of it. You know what I'm asking, and so I'm only going to say this a few more times.
0: That's what he said during the impeachment hoax with Zelensky and the perfectly fine phone call. He was making all of this up, and then after everybody was like, well, there's the phone call, he's not really going to release it. He released the phone call. It was nothing like that. And everybody's like, you lied to us, and Adam Schiff became a senator. See, that's what happens with Democrats. You know, they beclown themselves, as the kids like to say, and they move up in ranks. Because all they care about is the W. All they care about is going after Republicans, and especially Donald Trump. Yeah, I gotta take a break and go cleanse the palate with something. Gotta get that thought of Adam Schiff out of my... Yeah! Like eating bad cheese.
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4: Devastated by the news. It's a shame that the penalty can't be like when they used to stone criminals with rocks, that they can't just have the kids line up and throw baseballs at them. What they've lost, they're not going to be able to recoup.
30: It feels like a slap in the face to the entire community. This is not the richest community.
0: Wow. All right. So this doesn't sound very good. Police say that a Little League president, his name is Steve, spent $65,000 not on the kids in the Little League, but on casinos, strip clubs, and something I'm not going to repeat because it's disgusting. Yep, and that is a couple of the people that are in the Little League. I mean, they're not the kids, obviously. Unless they have kids that sound like that, it'd be like really weird. But the parents, they're like, look at this. We're not a very rich community. They took our money, and the guy spent it on strip clubs and casinos. So, by the way, that was in Las Vegas, and the Las Vegas A's, I guess, and the community got together and they did like one of these GoFundMes, and so the kids are funded. So that's the lesson. Well, what is the lesson? Kids, this is a lesson for you. Don't go to Vegas. Just don't. Just forget about Las Vegas. Las Vegas is, you watch it on TV. There's probably shows that are based on Las Vegas. You can watch movies about Las Vegas. But if you don't go, then you don't have to worry about your money being taken by a Little League president who's going to spend it on casinos, which is really weird because you're in Vegas. I'm not suggesting that there's nothing else to do in Vegas except casinos, but that's a part of it. Anyway, moving on. All right, 866-588-8303 is the phone number. All right, let's see. What do we have here? Oh, yeah, I wanted to play this from earlier. So I don't know how many of you remember the Milwaukee leftist judge named Hannah Dugan. This was the one who was helping to get these illegals to escape ICE. A judge who was helping and aiding and abetting illegals to try to get them away from ICE as they were trying to get them from what was the courthouse. And I think we have this story here.
31: ...of domestic battery. According to court documents, Judge Dugan learned of the agent's presence April 18th and confronted them in the hallway outside her courtroom. She's seen in the video directing them to the chief judge's office next door. Shortly after, most of the agents walked away. Flores Ruiz is seen leaving Dugan's courtroom.
0: Yeah, so remember that? She goes out, she's like, hey, are you the ones that committed this crime here? You're here illegally. Let me help you leave. We're just going to make believe you're not here. We're just walking down the hallway right now. You can go. And then they're just like, I guess we have to leave. And then they walked out. Now, some of you are like, whoa, that judge needs to get in a whole lot of trouble. Yeah, but it's Milwaukee, so that's the thing. She was sentenced to zero prison time. Zero probation, and was fined $5,000. she committed the crime in the courthouse. But in Milwaukee, and you're a leftist judge, and you're trying to help some illegals escape ICE, oh, you're a hero. And so that happened. Nothing. And it goes right back to the premise that we've talked about many, many times on this program. People need to be held accountable for the crimes that they've committed. And some people...
1: Every time I think about Trump, I get a lunch.
0: I'm thinking of you. Some people I'm thinking about are just like, you know what? I can say and do anything. And I could even get together with a political party and a couple of law firms and the like. And maybe even some guy in the UK and drum up this whole collusion hoax with Russia against a sitting president, an American citizen at the time, not a sitting president, but someone who was running for office, and make all this stuff up and never have anything happen to me. So maybe I'll do this again in the future or teach somebody else how to do it. Hey, can we hold these people accountable? Cuffs would be kind of nice.
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23: Ending his campaign. I'm Lisa LaSera, Fox News. Maine Democratic Senate hopeful Graham Plattner says he will withdraw from the race after a former girlfriend accused him of rape. In an 11-minute video posted to social media, Plattner denied the allegations and thanked his supporters.
24: I'm immensely proud of what we have built, and I have the utmost faith that we will continue to build. And we will continue to move towards a better future.
23: And Plattner said the process to replace him needs to be open, transparent, and democratic, and reflect the will and wishes of his supporters. Maine is considered a key state for control of the Senate. Democrats are hoping to defeat longtime Republican incumbent Susan Collins. Pennsylvania Democratic Senator John Fetterman called Plattner a piece of trash.
25: It's like he gave that weird long speech. It's like, no one wants you anymore. I'm like, bro, you are an accused rapist. You know, no one wants your endorsement. No one cares what you think.
23: Maine Democrats have said they will hold a convention to determine who will replace Plattner. President Trump says tonight's strikes on targets in Iran were in retaliation for its launching attacks on civilian ships in the Strait of Hormuz yesterday. He says U.S. forces are in control.
26: They've already won militarily. They have very little. They have very little left, and they want to make a deal so badly. They called a little while ago. They want to make a deal so badly. I just don't know if they're worthy of making a deal. I don't know that they're going to honor the deal. That's the problem.
23: Iran's Revolutionary Guard claims it attacked two U.S. bases in Kuwait and two in Bahrain tonight. The president heading back to Washington after a two-day NATO summit in Turkey, where Secretary General Mark Rutte announced European allies and Canada would pay almost $300 billion more on defense. America is listening to Fox News.
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13: A 7 on the WOKV weather meter, mostly clear overnight, only dropping into the mid to upper 70s in a hot Thursday under partly sunny skies. Just an isolated afternoon storm with highs 95 to 100 degrees. From the First Alert Weather Center, I'm Action News Jax's Chief Meteorologist Mike Burrish for 104.5 WOKV.
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0: Well, hey everybody. Glad you're joining us today on Florida's Voice. My name is Drew Steele. Big D's got the week off. The newsroom's right there, and so is Nina in the breaking newsroom. If you want to watch it, FL Voice News on YouTube, Rumble X, Facebook, and Instagram. 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We love the weekends. 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And we love bringing you breaking news over the weekends. Somebody's got to be on live, and that would be moi. A little bit of French lingo there. 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I was going to say we're moving on, but we haven't even started yet. We're starting the program right now. The President of the United States today was addressing NATO allies and some that are like, well, kind of sort of allies. And a very successful meeting, as the President said.
1: Just concluded a very successful NATO summit here in Turkey. And I want to thank President Erdogan, who's really a great man. He's a great leader. He's a friend of mine, been a friend of mine for a long time. He's a strong person, a very strong personality. And that's why he runs such a successful and good company, country, and really a great, I would say, a great country. Militarily, he's very powerful. People leave him alone. But he's really done a fantastic job. And from the moment we got off the plane, you look at the airports were beautiful. They built a new terminal for our arrival. Everything was beautiful.
0: I mean, we're going to get to the press asking him questions. That wasn't exactly beautiful. But some of the things that did get done on this day.
1: In the working session this morning, we discussed the progress other members are making toward the 5% target, and they're making great progress. Many of these countries are very rich, by the way. We don't have to feel sorry for them. But it doesn't mean they're properly protected. There's a big difference. Some have truly answered the call, and others are making big changes and will be answering the call. I think I can say in all cases they're going to be answering the call. And we'll be taking in over $1 trillion a year toward defense.
0: Wow. All right. So $1 trillion to NATO in a year for defense. And what was going on? Well, the president was explaining that they're making their way towards the 5% target. I guess it was like a 2%. So they're like, nah, you got to up that up a little bit. So these countries that are, well-to-do, let's just say, they can afford hitting that 5% target. And apparently that's what they agreed to, and urging all nations to accelerate it to get to the benchmark as quickly as possible. So that was some of what was being discussed today. And I think there was one thing about this, because when it comes to NATO spending and what can be done, there were people that were like, you realize that it can't be done. I mean, all the talk about President Trump being able to do something about this and get them to spend more money. He can't do it. It's not going to happen. I don't know. Let's listen to the lefty Canadian Prime Minister Mark Carney, who single-handedly is destroying a country, it feels like, that being Canada. What did he say about this?
3: Part of the point I made to President Trump when we spoke a few days ago is that it's not just he's winning the argument, he's won the argument. Countries recognize that they need to take more responsibility, see the direct threats.
0: All right. So we are talking to them and saying, listen, there are direct threats. And when it comes to NATO defense spending, it's not that Trump is winning the argument. He's won the argument. Well, how about that? Yeah, we were told that he couldn't win that argument. Here's Germany's Chancellor Merz. I wonder what he said about this. I'm thinking that he's going to say something along the same lines. Let's find out.
4: Kann ich da abschließend nichts dazu sagen, aber diese Gespräche werden geführt.
0: Oh boy, he's talking in German. I'm not sure I'm going to get this. Let's see.
4: Und wir wissen seit Trump 1, dass er sehr häufig mit massivem Auftritt.
0: Sorry, I would play the whole thing, but apparently there's no translator on this, and I don't think we're speaking Germany in the country right now. I mean, there are some people that are listening going, I know exactly what's going on. I can't, unless you want to call and help me to translate. But anyway, I thought there was a translator on the clip, but there isn't. So here's what you need to know. The chancellor there in Germany said that President Trump applies pressure. He's got a forceful approach. And the last president's politely asked us, please finally do a little more for your defense. And then Trump comes along and he's like, enough is enough. And he said he can't blame him. Look at the numbers. The U.S. spends like 80% of NATO's defense resources, and Europe spends about 20%. It's unacceptable. It's always been unacceptable. But the fact is that there are certain people who were going to just let that go because, I don't know, they're like soft and squishy. Some of them.
6: So what are you saying?
0: I'm saying that, that you could have done a little bit more and been a little bit more forceful, and but you want to be friends with people. You want people to like you, and so then they step all over us because they
6: shut up.
0: Okay, we're moving on. So what else have we got going on? Yeah, so there was that. Don't we want to play any more from there? Can we play at least one press question? Can we play a funny press question? Okay. All right, we're not moving on yet. So make believe I didn't transition out of this. We're still talking. All right, so the president was being asked a question by a reporter, and let's see how this went.
15: You said today, Inés
19: Lacaterra
15: with MS Now. You said today that
19: countries... You're with
15: who? MS Now.
19: MS Now. That's a failing network. Why would you want to work for them? MS Now, can you imagine? They wanted to get away. They took the name NBC because they were embarrassed by it. Go ahead, let's go.
0: Go ahead, let's go.
19: When you hear this question...
0: Okay. Now I got to hear the question. What's the question?
15: You said today that countries like Spain, Italy, and the UK were not there for the U.S. and its war with Iran.
0: Okay, so, yeah, unfortunately, I don't have the rest of the answer from the president, but I just thought that the MS Now, why you want to work for a failing network? You need to get, even NBC was like, I don't even want to be part of this MS thing, and they even got out. That's all. All right, now we can transition. So, all right. We'll play more maybe later. In the top five audio clips, the vice president is J.D. Vance. The vice president today was in Wisconsin, and he was talking about all the anti-fraud work that's being done by this administration and some of the problems that the fraud of the Democrat Party has caused.
20: I am worried that if we don't stop sending Social Security checks to illegal immigrants, the people who paid into it for their entire lives are never going to have access to that money. That's a scam. And it's totally unacceptable. So the most important thing we can do to ensure those benefits exist for the people who earned them is to make sure that the fraudsters don't get them, that the American people do.
0: Nah, we're cool with it. Let's just keep giving that money over to illegals. And you can keep printing money, right? I mean, you have that power. You just do that, can't you? No. We want to get rid of the fraud. And something else that was going on with the Democrat Attorney General of Wisconsin, you know, we want to get the receipts. We want to find out exactly what's going on in the state. We need the numbers. Apparently, they don't want to give them over.
20: When I hear the Attorney General of this state saying that we don't want to confirm that people are looking for work before they receive federal benefits, my natural question is, why are you so against people looking for a job?
0: Please let me answer the question. I know what it is. See, it's because they want them to be dependent on the government, you know, big G government, instead of big G God. See, that's how the Democrat Party works, it's big G government. And so if you continue to stay beholden to that big government or little baby governments, but wherever it is, and municipalities or even the state, then they'll have to do whatever you want. And so that, and even vote for you because that's how they have to live. I'm just putting that out there. So
20: that's it. We're not saying that we want anybody to go without medical benefits. What we're saying is that we want you, if you're going to receive these benefits, we want you at least to try to find a job.
0: Yeah.
20: And I think in the same way that every single person in this room and every single taxpaying citizen of Wisconsin hands their money over to the government, it's totally reasonable for them to expect the beneficiaries of that money to at least be looking for work. That's the contract, and if you violate that contract, you shouldn't get a dime of federal money.
0: That sounds good to me. I like that. Yeah, you can go ahead, hit that. Yeah, sure. All right. I like what he's saying. I like what he's putting down, as the kids say, I think. All right, and one more thing that the vice president said that I would like to put out there as well, as he was addressing a crowd there in Wisconsin, talking about the anti-fraud work that they're doing and some of the anti-fraud work that we need to do in this country to keep our elections safe.
20: A second thing I'll say is, look, there's, of course, this big debate about how much election fraud happens in the United States of America. You guys know my views. We're not going to settle this here. First of all, any election fraud is too much election fraud in the world's greatest and oldest constitutional republic.
0: That's true.
20: And number two...
0: Well, hold on a second. Let me just stop for a second. There are Democrats that are like, just a little bit? Can I have a little... No, you can't have any.
20: If Democrats want us to stop talking about election fraud, I make them a simple deal. Pass the Save America Act and get voter ID, and we'll stop talking about election fraud.
0: Yeah, that's a good point. I like that. Of course, they don't want to. And you have to ask the question why.
20: We are the only advanced democracy anywhere in the entire world that doesn't require you to show a voter ID to vote. It's simple. Just give us election integrity laws, give us voter ID, and then we will have the confidence to say to the American people there's no cheating. But when they say, number one, we don't want voter ID, and number two, there's not that much cheating in our elections, it's natural for all of us to say, not much cheating is still way too much cheating, so stop it and give the American people voter ID.
0: There you go. And yeah, you can give it to them as well. Go ahead. Yeah, that's fine. Okay. Again, I like what he's sniffing. How does that go? I like what he's cooking with the what he's, yeah, I like what he's cooking. I like what he's, I don't know what the sniffing part came, but if you're cooking.

just very strange, some of the things that have been happening. There are some things that I want to talk about tomorrow. Not today, but let's just put it this way. It's more and more apparent here in the state of Florida that we're doing the 2024 thing again. We're doing the 2024 primary thing all over again. What are you talking about? Let me take you back to 2024 for a second in your mind. Okay, thanks. Yeah, in your brain. I want you to remember this. In 2024, when we were trying to decide who was going to be the nominee for president of the United States, and many people were like, you know what? Donald Trump didn't get a shot the first time. And look what he did. Because he had to go through all the nonsense with the Democrats. I feel pretty good about giving Donald Trump another shot at this. And then there were some that were like, we want the process to move forward, most certainly, and let the best person win. And ultimately, if that's Donald Trump, okay. And then there were some others that were like, no, I've got my candidate. And if you don't side with me and my candidate and the person that I like, oh, man, I'm going to trash you, dox you. I'm going to talk about how you stink. I'm going to talk about how Trump stinks. I'm going to talk about how anybody who's in his orbit stinks. It's worse than that. I mean, it was ugly. And a lot of it came from, and I'm going to say this because it's true, a lot of it came from the same people that are doing the same thing now in the gubernatorial race here in the state. The same people and the same trolls and the same whatever out there who just want what they want and just go and bash and bash and bash the person that they hate the most. Because, I don't know, maybe because they're winning or maybe because they're tied with the candidate that they like and they just want them to go away. I don't know what the situation is, but I do know that that's what happened before. There were people, for example, I'll just use this as an example. There were people that wanted Ron DeSantis to be the nominee in 2024. And that's fine. But instead of putting it out there, saying this is how Ron DeSantis has run the state and how incredible of a job he did. And look at all these accomplishments. They're like, you're for Trump and you stink. But they use a different word. And then they would attack people. And then they would make people feel or try to make people feel bad. And remember, when you talk about making somebody feel bad, like you feel bad, that's somebody having power over you. Don't give it to them. That's a little side note from Drew Steele. I've been reading a lot of Marcus Aurelius lately. Seriously, like that's what I've been reading. Look it up. Anyway, the point is that there were a lot of people for DeSantis that were making anybody who even was thinking about somebody else, no matter who it was, try to make them feel like a jerk. And you don't know what you're talking about. And just saying that the most ridiculous and attacking people. I was like, what are you doing? Like, take it down. And they didn't. And they ended up not getting what they wanted. And then at the end of the day, they kind of just like the vapor. There they go. Bye-bye. Bye-bye, vapor. Okay. Well, they're back. And now they're doing it with the candidates that they want and going against the candidates that they don't and then attacking. It's just that's the atmosphere. I just wanted to set up the atmosphere we're in right now because there are people who are saying things about candidates and sometimes they don't know what they're talking about. Sometimes they know there's nothing there, but they're trying to make something there. It's just crazy because they don't like somebody. They just don't like somebody. Now, here's a story out of Politico. Gary Finout had this story. If you read Politico, I know not a lot of you do. I do, so you don't have to a lot of times. This GOP primary looming, DeSantis-Collins ties fray in Florida. And he says that a senior DeSantis administration official in Tallahassee said that, quote, the governor gave Jay a platform and opportunity to succeed. And instead of listening to the advice of the governor, he and his wife chose to engage in months of attacks on DeSantis staff and allies. Is that true? They have proven to be a constant source of drama and toxicity, which has now culminated in an embarrassing debate performance and the potential to end Jay's political career. To which Jay Collins said, quote, I believe Governor DeSantis has been given bad information by people who do not want him engaging in this race. I know for a fact that some of his staff have actively worked against me and my wife to stain our names and reputations. I will not be intimidated into dropping out of the race. I will not allow this race to be rigged. I will not be scared off by swamp monsters who

0: lie and cheat to get ahead. Now, there are people who hear me saying this and are cheering right now that Jay Collins would say something like that. There are people that are listening to a senior DeSantis administration official in Tallahassee talking about, look, we gave him an opportunity and he fumbled it. And there are people that are like, I guess that must be true, because otherwise, why didn't the governor endorse Jay Collins? I mean, how do you make someone your lieutenant governor, which shows your trust in someone, allegedly, only to be like, nah, I was only kidding. Or to not back them, because technically, you know, the thinking of a lieutenant governor is like, in case the governor cannot do his job and his performance, this guy comes in and will do it instead. You know, like there's that thought that that's what the job entails. And in the state of Florida, not really, but you know what I mean. That feeling, that thinking that that's the case. So why is that not happening? So it's one or the other. You know, it's either, as far as Jay Collins is concerned, it's either the governor gave him a chance and then it's like, I don't know, you got a lot of things going on that are just strange right now. You and the wife and months of attacks against DeSantis staff and allies. If you look it up, there have been some things that Jay said in the past, unfortunate, that he had brought up that continue to linger in people's minds. And so the governor's like, give him a shot. Not feeling it. Sorry. And is that the case? And then on Jay Collins' side, basically that the governor's been given bad information. But at the same time, the governor picked you, so he knows you, so he probably would have known. In which case, that makes the case for Jay, right? Which says, no, why would he pick me then to begin with if he didn't think highly of me? So isn't that a point there as well? And all I'm saying in this discussion, Gary Fineout, Politico, is number one, the left-leaning media like Politico and Tampa Bay Times and Orlando Sentinel and all, they are just licking their chops. They love that all this drama is happening with the Republican Party in the state. They love it. They love the talk about the attacks on Congressman Byron Donalds from all different directions. Even some people that have come up out of the ether and all of a sudden are throwing things at the congressman. And it's like, hold on a second. Whoa, back up. There are things that I'm going to talk about tomorrow that I'm not talking about today, because sometimes you got to give things air. You got to let it breathe. You got to wait a little bit. You can't just jump, because you got to give all the information to everybody so that it's like, look, there's more to the story. You've got people who are demanding debates against the congressman only to find out that you show up at his events and cause complete chaos. And it's like, so how am I going to trust that it's not going to be chaotic like this during a debate? Because if I can't trust you to just show up someplace and not be chaotic, how am I supposed to trust you on a stage? And how am I going to get information about who I'm going to vote for if you're going to be crazy?
1: Allegedly.
0: And just don't do that. Doctor, it hurts when I do that. Don't do that. I mean, that's simple. But yet that's kind of what has been played here in this state. Maybe that's part of the reason why people haven't been out in force yet. Maybe that's why there's 30 and 40% undecideds out there, because people are like, I just don't want to do this. I'll just show up on election day. Don't ask me. You'll find out when that person wins or not, because I'm just not talking to you. And then through all of this and all the drama, just a reminder that one of the things that we have to deal with in this state is remembering who the political targets need to be. And when you've got somebody like David Jolly, who right on his website is proud to tell you that he's changed his views on gun control and that he favors much more stringent background checks, all forms of changing gun ownership, including gifting with families and assault weapons, and saying that he's the only Republican that joined Democrats on the House floor saying we have to do something, which is a funny position to take Oh, and by the way,
2: we have to crush the culture of guns in the United States. Dramatically change gun culture in the United States. Take on the Second Amendment, if that would it be.
0: Yeah, that's David Jolly, by the way. Just so you understand where the politically you got to focus, because that would be really bad, really really bad.
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11: Fox News, I'm Sue Guzman. Facing increasing pressure from within the Democratic Party to bow out, Maine Senate candidate Graham Plattner has suspended his campaign.
12: We believe that for the movement to continue, it can't be
11: made. The announcement made on X, he denies allegations by an ex-girlfriend who said he raped her. The Maine Democratic Party must now choose a replacement. After declaring the time for talk is over, President Trump ordering a second night of strikes against Iran.
13: Every time they hit us, we're going to hit them 20. And we did it last night. We did a little something today, but it was really retribution for last night. They hit actually three boats, not two.
11: U.S. military now says it has ended the latest round of airstrikes after hitting 90 targets. 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
22: A 7 on the WOKV weather meter, mostly clear overnight, only dropping into the mid to upper 70s and a hot Thursday under partly sunny skies. Just an isolated afternoon storm with highs 95 to 100 degrees. From the First Alert Weather Center, I'm Action News Jack's Chief Meteorologist Mike Burrish for 104.5 WOKV.
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10: This is Drew's top five. Number five.
23: Of course, this big debate about how much election fraud happens in the United States of America. You guys know my views. We're not going to settle this here. First of all, any election fraud is too much election fraud in the world's greatest and oldest constitutional republic. And number two, if Democrats want us to stop talking about election fraud, I make them a simple deal. Pass the Save America Act and get voter ID, and we'll stop talking about election fraud. We are the only advanced democracy anywhere in the entire world that doesn't require you to show a voter ID to vote. It's simple. Just give us election integrity laws, give us voter ID, and then we will have the confidence to say to the American people there's no cheating. But when they say, number one, we don't want voter ID, and number two, there's not that much cheating in our elections, it's natural for all of us to say not much cheating is still way too much cheating, so stop it and give the American people voter ID.
0: Yeah, it's like it's only a couple of Venezuelan gangs that have taken over condominiums in Colorado. What's the big deal? It's just one or two. That's one or two too many. That's the Vice President of the United States, J.D. Vance, who today in Wisconsin was talking about the Save America Act. And look, you want to talk about fraud in elections and you want us to stop talking about it, let's start doing something about it. And that was his suggestion. Like, we can start with that.
10: Number four.
24: Do I think that Tyler Rico's refusal thus far to engage black electeds and the black infrastructure has put him at a disadvantage? Absolutely, because there's not a lot of time to try to rally us. But we actually had a meeting today, Roland, early today, where black people, black thought leaders, elected officials from Dallas and Houston met, and we are getting together and we're going to stand together. And hopefully Tyler Rico and the Texas Democratic Party will see that and they will listen to us, because Tyler Rico has given out money to white GOTV organizations and white infrastructure, but and Hispanic infrastructure, but he's not giving it to black infrastructure.
0: Huh. Well, it sounds like the James Tallarico for Senate on the Democrat side is kind of bumbling and fumbling and falling to pieces. That is the 2026 Texas Democratic Convention representative, Yolanda Jones, who was talking about James Tallarico giving money to everybody else, but not giving it to black infrastructure. And he needs to... basically, well, she said, and it was a long clip, but she said he needs to pay us to get out our voters out. Only then does Tallarico have a chance to win. Now, you hate to see there being any kind of fracture within the Democrat Party in certain states, and that they might be having a problem trying to get some of their moderate candidates across the finish line. No, you don't. You love seeing it. You love it.
1: Number three.
2: 6 months ago, Cracker Barrel went for kind of a modernization. They changed their logo. They changed their menu items to contemporize. Donald Trump said something about it, and their business went terrible.
3: Yeah.
2: They dropped by 8%. The CEO has since come out and said, you know what? I screwed up, mea culpa. I kind of got fired by America. Not literally fired, but... And now she's gone back and put Uncle Hirsch's breakfast in. They've gone back to the old location. They were going to do a renovation on 660 stores. They only did four. They stopped. Now their business is strong, and their stock is up 100% in the last...
0: So then Trump was right. Better than that, the American people were right. So that's Donnie Deutsch on Morning Joe. You have no idea who that guy is, and most people don't. And you probably don't even know what Morning Joe is on MS Now. I watch so you don't have to. That's the network that's failing terribly. Even NBC is like, I'm out of this name. So he's talking about the Cracker Barrel CEO, who the American people, not Donald Trump, but the people were like, wait a second, are you trying to woke out Cracker Barrel? Is that what you're doing? Yeah, that's exactly what. Why did you get rid of the uncle there and the barrel and all the other stuff and the fun things inside? There's tradition here. There's things that people love, and we don't love what you're bringing. And so, yes, she got fired by America, scrapped the modernization. And would you look at that? The stock is up 100% in the last 6 months. So you're saying that there's a chance that I could possibly get one of those really cool tchotchkes in the front of the building before I leave, because I always end up spending money on the tchotchkes at the front. And
1: number two.
4: And Congresswoman, to that point, do you welcome these Democratic Socialist candidates who we've seen win in New York and Colorado into the party? Do you welcome them into the party and the Congressional Progressive Caucus, which you, of course, helped lead?
5: Well, I don't. I'm a member of the Congressional Progressive Caucus. I'm not a leader in it, so mm-hmm. let's be clear on that. But mm-hmm. The issues I care deeply about, you know, we have a representative government, and I hate, by the way, all these labels that we see people use right now. But a representative government means that everybody's got a right to have somebody that reflects their voice at the table. Democrats have a big tent.
0: I love it. I love hearing that. So that's Debbie Dingell just reminding us that the Democrats continue to say and have said many, many times before. I just wanted to bring that up. That's an older clip, but I still love it. That was it an older clip? No, actually, it wasn't. It was recent. I think it was on Meet the Press over the weekend where Debbie Dingell was being asked, Democrats, socialist candidates, what about the Democrats have? Get this. You ready, everybody? They got a big tent. And who doesn't love a big tent so you can bring in big-time commies into your tent so that they can use you to try to take over the... I don't think that's how big tents are supposed to work. It's
1: number one.
25: Even in TikTok, you know, I was watching somebody say, oh, the TikTok deal, it's so bad for... Well, because they say the deal was incredible, but they think the word that gets out is bad. Except the numbers just came out, and I'm number one on TikTok, and all I do is talk about communism, right? So it's sort of good. I use it to get elected, too. But, you know, you have to get your word out. But it just, the numbers came out just a little while ago, and I was number one, some ridiculous number. I never heard of numbers like that, but number one. And all these entertainers are number 27, 29. It's crazy. I don't even understand myself, but...
0: I'm sorry. I just love the fact that during the meetings in Ankara, Turkey, with the president and leaders from across NATO, that on your bingo card, did you have the president bringing up TikTok? No. But he's like, I'm number one on TikTok. And I used it during the election. Worked really well. And I'm bigger than some of the celebrities that are on TikTok. So things are going well. Like, I didn't have him talking about TikTok on my bingo card. I just didn't.
1: Drew's top five.
0: So I thought it was funny. One other thing that took place. Here's a legendary one-liner that a New York Times reporter tried to lay down something on the president. And the president was having no part of it. And so for those that don't know, we talked about it at the beginning of the show. It looks like the memorandum of understanding with Iran is like kaput. It looks like we're kind of done with that thing right now. And Iran, yesterday we got off the program. The president said, listen, attacking these ships is going to be consequences. And the president's pretty much like, these people are scum, his words. And that's it. Off they went. The rockets last night and the attacks on Iran and destroying some more of their, not infrastructure, but the military infrastructure there. And these silos and facilities and different things. And maybe even ramping up more tonight. We'll have to see. But yeah, looks like the ceasefire is pretty much done. The president's had enough at this point and called them cuckoo and everything else. And so this New York Times reporter is like,
3: Mr. President, Tyler Pager with the New York Times. Last month, you said Iranian leaders were very rational people, nice people to deal with, strong people, smart people. Today, you said they were scum, sick people, and being led by sick people. What changed, and do you think
25: that... I got to know them.
0: There you go. Come on, everybody. That's it. I mean, there's more. We'll listen to them. But yeah, got to know him, I guess.
25: So well, I I've said that now. About a lot. Now, when you say rational, I think they're much more rational than level one, level two. Level one is gone. Level two is gone. This is level three. I think they are more rational, but based on their actions over the last week or two, they're not doing a service to the people. And I think more than anything else is I got to know them.
0: Yep, got to know them. You know, that happens sometimes in life where you're trying to make a deal, a big deal, a major deal, a world peace kind of deal. You're just going to speak nice about the person that you're trying to deal with. You're not going to call them names and everything because that's not going to get you anywhere. And then so you're saying nice things about them. You really don't know them. You're kind of doing that. And then you get to know them and it's like, this guy's a jerk. I don't know if I can do business with this person. And that's kind of how it feels like it went down. So what else we got going on here before we finish up the show? We're not close to being finished yet. Oh, look at this. Do we have one? Oh, this. Why wasn't this part of the top five audio clips? Oh, man. It's a DSA update. The Democrat Socialist of America.
6: DSA. Democratic Socialist.
7: Let's wreck this place.
8: Screw it in an ass under the pressure.
0: You betcha. All right. So here is a candidate, a DSA candidate, somebody that everyone knows is a DSA candidate, Abdul El Sayed, who wants to be the next senator out of Michigan. And he was talking with a reporter and he was being kind of, let's just say, the reporter to the point. Very important questions. Questions that maybe people don't know about candidates. You know, you find out about candidates and some of the things that people haven't talked about enough. And then you're like, hold on a second. Is this true? Well, here's an interesting one. And I don't know how you spin your way out of this, but this dude tried to figure his way out of it. Listen.
9: You got attacked by your rivals for calling yourself a physician, not just a doctor, even though you don't have a valid state medical license in New York or Michigan, which apparently is what you need legally to call yourself a physician. Do you wish you'd just stuck to calling yourself a doctor, which you are, to avoid all of this controversy and attacks on your physician?
0: Yeah, I mean, I think that sounds like one of those creepy, weird stories that we hear and very dangerous and horrible. When somebody says, yeah, they're a doctor, but they're really not. And then they start performing surgeries or dental work or something. And then people get hurt. People die. I mean, it's a really bad thing. Like, why would you do something like that? I'm not saying that he did anything like that, but I'm saying that's what people talk about or think about when you lie about being a physician. Like, why would you lie about that?
12: So, you know, at the end of the day, it's not about whether or not I'm a physician or a doctor. The question is, can you see a doctor? It's not about...
0: No. It's really about the question. Like, why would you say you're a doctor? Like a physician kind of doctor. Like, what about that?
12: My education. It's about whether or not your kid gets a good education. So,
9: well,
12: I'm just not spending
9: time... That's a good
12: time.
9: Line, but people would say it's also about, did you tell the truth?
0: Yeah.
12: Well, I would say that I was the health director for the city of Detroit. I've done more to provide more people health care or eliminate their medical debt than most doctors have done in their practice career.
0: Is that how... But that's not a thing. You've done more... You think you've done more than most practicing doctors, so you're like, I'm a physician now, I can perform surgeries? Like, that's not how that works. But you see, for Democrat socialists, that's how it works. And that's for Democrats how it works. And why do I say that? Because it doesn't matter. I got to get this guy across the finish line. Doesn't matter that he lied like that. Doesn't matter that he thinks of himself that way. Doesn't matter that for many people with common sense, it is almost a disqualifying comment to make. Like, I can't trust you. How am I supposed to trust you? It's like one of those things where it's, I don't know, I'm not a biologist. The next thing you know, I'm a Supreme Court justice.
7: How dare you?
0: Okay. It's true. So that seems to be like the bottom line for Democrats lately. It's just, man, I'll lie out of my teeth. I'll get caught. But you know you're going to vote for me. Doesn't matter. I'm going to win. Everybody's going to vote because they see the D after the name and they're not even listening to this interview. Like, I don't even know who you are. Nobody's checking out your podcast. So it's cool. Ask me anything you want and I'll fluff it up with some kind of really cool line that, you know, the ones that are paying attention will be like, ha, gotcha. You know, like that kind of thing. It's like that wasn't really a gotcha. But doesn't matter. Got to get the W. At the detriment of the people in Michigan and the United States. Because Democrat. Yeah, that's a thing. All right, we put a bow on the show next. My name is Drew Steele. It's Florida's Voice.
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17: For a second consecutive night, U.S. forces are carrying out airstrikes inside Iran. This is something that President Trump said earlier here at a NATO summit in Ankara, Turkey, that would probably happen in response to Iran targeting those three commercial vessels in the Strait of Hormuz. President Trump saying earlier today the ceasefire with Iran is over, but he does not see the war restarting. He did say he could reach back for this on the high seas, Will.
25: So we may put down the blockade. We may put it back, the blockade. And it'll only be a blockade for Iran. Anybody else can have whatever they want.
0: All right. Well, when we went to break, we were wondering, contemplating, thinking about whether or not... Okay, thanks. Yeah, appreciate that. Yeah, we were wondering whether or not there would be more strikes tonight. Well, according to CENTCOM and videos all over social media, we've struck again in Iran. It's begun. It's going on as we speak. And so tomorrow will be another day where we will see what comes of this now as there's a wave of airstrikes inside Iran following that threat from this morning. He said, look, looks like it's going to happen. And so it's the second straight night of U.S. strikes. And it isn't going to get better. That's for sure. And there's that. All right. What else we got going on? All right. I did want to play this because this has to do with election integrity. And the assistant AG, Harmeet Dhillon, has talked about the importance of elections and keeping elections secure across the country. She's mentioned this before.
18: In 2026, in this upcoming primary season, the United States Department of Justice Civil Rights Division, as it has done for decades, is this year sending election monitors into 15 different jurisdictions in 6 states.
0: Oh, are we going to do that? Good.
18: And those states are Arizona.
0: Wait, hold on a second. I just want to make it right. Go ahead.
18: Is this year sending election monitors into 15 different jurisdictions in 6 states. And those states are Arizona,
0: ding,
18: Michigan, Massachusetts,
0: ding,
18: Minnesota, New Hampshire, and Virginia. And we're sending the monitors into cities and counties where there may have been some problems in the recent election.
0: No, Democrats told us, with all due respect, Attorney General Harmeet Dhillon, assistant, they tell us all the time that this isn't true. And if it is, it's just a little bit. It's just a couple of pieces, it's a little tiny. There's nothing here. So what are we doing? All right. In case you're wondering what is going on because I interrupted way too much, I apologize for that. So you've got the assistant AG, Harmeet Dhillon, is sending out, as we've done all the time, election monitors to 15 jurisdictions across 6 states, places that we got questions for the coming up 26 primaries because we want to prevent, get this, all you lefties that are listening, here's the thing. We want to stop the fraud. We want to stop cheating. We want fair access, even for you. We want, even in districts where it looks like there's going to be a Democrat that's going to win, which I don't know why, but even in your places where you're like, we know a Democrat's going, we want it even to be fair in those places. I know it sounds crazy because it's something you wouldn't do. Arizona, Michigan, Massachusetts, Minnesota, New Hampshire, and Virginia. And we're sending monitors into the cities and counties where there may have been some problems. So we enforce the laws. We make sure that the Senate gets off their tails and gets the Save America Act passed. And in the meantime, we got a lot of work to do. And apparently as well, one of the discussions was about the Democrat Party and the majority. Looks like it's going to get tougher because if in Maine, this big pickup they thought they were going to get with Graham Plattner, who, by the way, is being told by the Maine Democrat Party that, the Nazi tattoo and all that kind of stuff, too much, got to get out. And he's like, yeah, I'm not going. And so they have until Monday. And if he runs, he's probably going to lose now. You would hope so. And then that only leaves Michigan and Georgia, and we don't know what's going to happen there.
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3: There's nearly 678,290,000 kids under five around the world. But what's so important about being five? A lot, it turns out. Children who live to age five are twice as likely to reach adulthood. That's why vaccines matter so much. For 40 years, Rotary and partners have delivered vaccines globally. Like here, and even here. Impressive, right? But 12.5 million children are still totally unvaccinated. Rotary knows we can find them. Because when Rotary and Indian vaccinators looked for families at bus and train stations, used motorbikes, and trekked house to house, they lowered polio cases by 94%. See? It can be done. And the results are worth it. Let's ensure that all children grow up safe from preventable diseases.
4: I'm Sue Guzman, Fox News. Embattled Democratic Maine U.S. Senate candidate Graham Platner exits the race following a new sexual assault allegation. Details from Fox's Kristen Goodwin.
5: Graham Platner revealing in a video on X, he's suspending his Maine Senate bid.
6: We believe that for the movement to continue, it can't be Maine.
5: The 41-year-old oyster farmer and Marine veteran secured the Democratic nomination to take on incumbent GOP Senator Susan Collins, but he's faced a string of controversies, including an accusation from a former girlfriend that he sexually assaulted her, which he denies.
6: I have faced some very serious allegations, and I just want to make it clear, this is all false.
5: Stressing the decision to leave the race is not an admission of guilt. The Maine Democratic Party revealing it will hold a convention to replace him. Kristen Goodwin, Fox News.
4: Pennsylvania Democrat Senator John Fetterman with reaction on Fox's Jesse Water Primetime.
19: Why did you go in on this dirtbag? But yeah, it's like, this is your legacy, P. Hustle. And now, adios, trash bag.
4: President Trump putting Iran on notice for a second day in a row. Fox's Mike Tobin is more from Tel Aviv.
20: Central Command confirms that another round of airstrikes is underway in Iran. Quote, to further degrade Iran's ability to interfere with the freedom of navigation in the Strait of Hormuz. The president indicated that he had just lost his patience with his Iranian counterparts.
21: They're cuckoo. There's something wrong with these people. And for 47 years, they've been the bully of the Middle East, and they're not the bully anymore.
20: CENTCOM says the U.S. now has 20 warships in the region, two carrier strike groups.
4: And the United States now says it has ended the latest round of airstrikes after hitting some 90 targets. America's listening to Fox News.
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26: A 7 on the WOKV weather meter, mostly clear overnight, only dropping into the mid to upper 70s, and a hot Thursday under partly sunny skies. It's an isolated afternoon storm with highs 95 to 100 degrees. From the First Alert Weather Center, I'm Action News Jack's Chief Meteorologist Mike Burrish for 104.5 WOKV.
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1: Be sick.
2: So just because she emailed about it in real time and spoke to her therapist in real time, doesn't mean this isn't completely made up all these years later. Was she saying that about Christine Blasey Ford 35 years later? What a garbage person. Here's the rest of it, clip 15.
3: Is there evidence between her and him, evidence of a crime? Because he's being accused of rape. What put this over the edge?
4: Because he says
3: he didn't, and he has people on his side who say he didn't. She says he did, and there are people, but what's the through line? What ties this together and gives you the evidence to bring this story to the point of publishable?
4: Yeah, you know, we interviewed her, three separate times. Her story stayed consistent across those times. We talked to people who she had spoken with contemporaneously about these attacks, and all of those stories lined up and checked out. And ultimately, you know, Politico stands by our reporting.
2: Oh, Mika Brzezinski.
5: You ought to be ashamed of yourself.
2: Because as you can hear, she's disgusted. Because she knows they're going to lose the Senate seat. Her priority is not the woman. Again, she was a believe-all-woman Democrat. She was a Christine Blasey Ford deserves justice. Brett Kavanaugh can't serve on the Supreme Court, although there's a 35-year gap between the accusation, and we have no corroborating evidence. But now she's like, hey, I will be damned if you're going to slander the guy with the Nazi tattoo who had the child predator dating app and happened to have credible allegations published against him from the New York Times and said that he liked to spank the monkey in a porta potty. I am not going to sit here and listen to you ruin this man's good reputation in the community. My God, Mika Brzezinski.
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8: Injury cases since 1979. And I'll tell you something. This place, it's a lot like a kitchen. There are a few rules you live by. Simple ones, but you don't break them. Rule one, trust your instincts. If something doesn't smell right, it probably isn't. In our world, that's knowing when things don't add up, knowing what the records aren't saying, and knowing where to go next. Witness statements, black box data, surveillance footage, until you've got the full picture. Rule two, don't rush the cook. Because when someone's hurt in a car crash, truck accident, or a slip and fall, you don't cut corners. You don't just throw a case together, you build it. And the last rule that matters most, take care of the person you're serving. Around here, that's a client. Farrah and Farrah, still cooking.
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0: McDonald's in the on-deck circle, but long before he gets here, going to take a trip out west to KID Radio, home of the great Richard Meacham. We got Richard on the phone in Idaho Falls. Richard!
1: Hey, Jimmy. I think somebody should start a GoFundMe page to keep Graham on the ticket in Maine. if nothing else, just for the entertainment value. I mean, this has really been fun watching them implode.
0: It's been great. I absolutely love, like, I know it's not the Summer Olympics, but the gymnastics routines we're getting right now are phenomenal. Because everybody who endorsed him and said he was the greatest guy we've ever seen now has to obviously do some kind of a backflip to get away from that statement. And that's the part I love, is you see how full of it they are.
1: Yeah, absolutely. Hey, can I make a couple of comments on the Middle East real quick?
0: Do it.
1: The term Semitic is misused all the time. Semitic people are actually Jewish and Arabs and Ammonites. It goes back hundreds of years. So when people refer to anti-Semitic, that term was really developed in the late 19th century by a German political philosopher who wanted to come up with a really concise way to talk about his hatred for the Jews.
0: Sheesh.
1: He started referring to them as Semites, and it's kind of gone
0: that,
1: from there.
0: That guy's name, you said, is Zoran Mamdani?
1: something like that.
0: What a time to be alive.
1: The interesting thing, in the history of mankind, there has never been a nation state, a colony, a protector, or anything of that nature called Palestine.
0: Mm-hmm.
1: Palestine is a region in the Eastern Mediterranean. The United Nations decided it would be part of Israel.
0: Sheesh.
1: But the Palestinian people are from Jordan and Lebanon and Syria and all over the Middle East.
0: Listen, this is a great history lesson. We're up against a commercial break in 10 seconds. I'm going to go Google most of what you just told me because I went to community college. But Richard, I appreciate you sharing some of that knowledge. I'll bounce it off Byron Donalds. He is joining us next. The man who could be the very next governor of the great state of Florida in studio when we come back on Fox Across America.
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4: Fox News, I'm Ted Lindner. The U.S. military resuming strikes in Iran on Wednesday. President Trump telling reporters aboard Air Force One, America still holds the cards.
5: We've already won militarily. They have very little. They have very little left. And they want to make a deal so badly. They called a little while ago. They want to make a deal so badly. I just don't know if they're worthy of making a deal. I don't know that they're going to honor the deal. That's the problem.
4: President Trump calling negotiations with Iran a waste of time. Graham Plattner, the embattled Democratic Senate nominee in Maine, suspending his campaign amid mounting controversies. Pennsylvania Senator John Fetterman reacting on Fox.
6: Finally, people in Maine have a chance to really vote on someone that's not a total piece of trash.
4: Plattner's exit from the race comes 5 days before a crucial deadline, which if he had missed would have prevented Maine Democrats from replacing him with a new nominee on the general election ballot. 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
14: A 7 on the WOKV weather meter, mostly clear overnight, only dropping into the mid to upper 70s in a hot Thursday under partly sunny skies. It's an isolated afternoon storm with highs 95 to 100 degrees. From the First Alert Weather Center, I'm Action News Jax's Chief Meteorologist Mike Burrish for 104.5 WOKV.
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6: Bottom of the ninth on Fox Across America with Jimmy Fallon. Shout out to Byron Donalds and his female entourage. You know what? I couldn't have said this while he was here. When I was a cab driver, Muammar Gaddafi used to come to town for the UN with female bodyguards. That was Gaddafi's thing. He had all female bodyguards. They wore like bikinis and carried like M16s. Like, that is a real thing. I always laugh about that. BD's people not quite armed to the teeth like the Gaddafi entourage. But I'm bringing it up because I was just reading about the late, great Tom Dreesen. If you guys know the comedian Tom Dreesen, opened for Sinatra for about 20 years. I was just going through my Facebook messages because we had a brief correspondence shortly before he died. He'd given me a shout out on my birthday. Tom Dreesen had this really great joke on The Tonight Show back in the 80s. He goes, yeah, everybody in America's freaked out about this Gaddafi guy. He's like, but I'm not worried because he's not really bright. I mean, think about it. He owns an entire country and he only made himself a colonel. He's like, here in America, we got people who kill chickens for a living that become colonels. I don't know. I thought it was funny. But a shout out to BD and a shout out to you as we round third, head for home. I am off your television tonight. I know people are upset about it. People are very worked up. Okay, you'll see me tomorrow, Friday, Saturday, of course. Don't go anywhere on that. And we're about to drop some new stand-up dates because William the Comedy Pimp is out there just dominating the street corners right now. So stay tuned. And the California shows, which are like an inch away from selling out, you can still get a handful of tickets in Napa at foxacrossamerica.com. And, of course, Monterey on the 17th, Anaheim on the 25th. But long story short, if we learned anything today, it very much piggybacks off of yesterday's lesson. Politics is so full of opportunistic sociopaths that you cannot allow them to become the dividing point in your friendships or your families. The reason we do this show every day and we say, be a Republican, be a Democrat, don't be a... is because in truth, that's ultimately what's going to fix the country is we don't need more Republicans. We don't need more Democrats. We just need less. That is it. That is all. That's why we have the mantra that we do, where we tell you everybody in the world is welcome to be on our freaking show.
7: This sounds very gay.
6: Maybe so. But not as gay as the Ayatollah, who might be dead by the time we get back on the air tomorrow. Sounds like the Trump man is not happy with the ceasefire. Of course, he hit him pretty hard. We talked about it. But it sounds like things are about to go down tonight when the sun happens to set over there in Tehran. You could be waking up with an opportunity to buy a membership in a new Trump country club, the Trump Plaza Tehran. The man is not messing around.
8: President Trump has oranges the size of beach balls.
6: As Mother Goose once said. But either way you slice it, the show is over. Pay up, get out. We're all over your radio tomorrow. Until then, go enjoy your unique American privilege.
9: Thank you, everybody.
10: Thank you.
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10: 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Thanks, guys. Let's go. Start moving. Thank you, guys.
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6: Plattner is out of the race. I'm Ted Lindner, Fox News. As expected tonight, Graham Plattner announced he plans to withdraw from the U.S. Senate race in Maine after facing an allegation of sexual assault.
16: As many of you know, over the past couple days, I have faced some very serious allegations, and I just want to make it clear, this is all false. The things that have been claimed did not happen. It's not real.
6: The embattled Democrat posting the announcement on X, the main Democrat party expected to hold a convention to replace Plattner. The Pentagon announcing a new round of powerful strikes against Iran in retaliation for attacks on three commercial vessels in the Strait of Hormuz.
17: After three tankers were struck in the Strait of Hormuz Tuesday, the U.S. revoked a license allowing Iran to sell oil as part of the Memorandum of Understanding. Before he left the NATO summit in Ankara, Turkey, President Trump said he understood the MOU is over, but that full conflict would not resume.
18: Will we go tonight? You know, normally I wouldn't tell you, but you know what? There's not a thing they can do about it. So the answer is probably.
17: CENTCOM then confirmed it had conducted additional strikes against Iran to, quote, further degrade their ability to threaten the freedom of navigation in the Strait of Hormuz.
6: Fox's Jessica Rosenthal on the renewed airstrikes prompting Secretary of War Pete Hegseth to cancel a visit to Israel.
19: Secretary Hegseth was reportedly set for in-person discussions with Prime Minister Benjamin Netanyahu and other officials. The cancellation was confirmed by an Israeli official not long after President Trump declared that the Memorandum of Understanding between the U.S. and Iran was over and missile attacks began again. Also said to be part of the meeting between Hegseth and Netanyahu was the potential sale of F-35 jets with stealth technology to Turkey. Netanyahu has public.
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26: A 7 on the WOKV weather meter, mostly clear overnight, only dropping into the mid to upper 70s, and a hot Thursday under partly sunny skies. Just an isolated afternoon storm with highs 95 to 100 degrees. From the First Alert Weather Center, I'm Action News Jax, Chief Meteorologist Mike Burrish for 104.5 WOKV.
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0: And welcome back to Coast, George Norrie with you, and we've got another great program for you. Tonight, Richard Dolan joins us, UFO historian and researcher, and a good one, and he has written several history-based books about UFOs. And last night, his co-author, Bryce Zabel, was with us talking about how wonderful Richard Dolan is. Richard, you're getting compliments like crazy these days. Welcome back.
1: Hi, George. It's so great.

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2: I'm Sue Guzman. Democrat Graham Plantner dropping out of the U.S. Senate race in Maine after a new allegation of sexual assault. He said on X Wednesday night.
3: I think as many of you know, over the past couple days, I have faced some very serious allegations. And I just want to make it clear, this is all false. The things that have been claimed did not happen. It's not real.
2: Ahead of the announcement, the Maine Democratic Party said it will hold a nominating convention to select a new nominee to face off against incumbent GOP Senator Susan Collins in November. And after declaring the truces over, President Trump launching a second night of attacks on Iran.
4: CENTCOM then confirmed it had conducted additional strikes against Iran to, quote, further degrade their ability to threaten the freedom of navigation in the Strait of Hormuz.
2: Fox's Jessica Rosenthal reporting in the U.S. now says those attacks are over. 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
11: A 7 on the WOKV weather meter, mostly clear overnight, only dropping into the mid to upper 70s in a hot Thursday under partly sunny skies. Just an isolated afternoon storm with highs 95 to 100 degrees. From the First Alert Weather Center, I'm Action News Jack's Chief Meteorologist Mike Burrish for 104.5 WOKV.
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7: Senate bid suspended. I'm Sue Guzman, Fox News. Maine Democratic Senate nominee Graham Plattner announcing Wednesday he's suspending his campaign and plans to withdraw from the U.S. Senate race following new sexual assault allegations. The latest from Fox's Kevin Gore.
8: In a video posted to X, Plattner again denied sexual assault allegations against him, saying he'll continue advocating for the issues that fueled his campaign. And he pushed back on reports that he somehow wants to handpick his successor. Plattner's exit follows demands from more than 40 Democratic leaders, including Bernie Sanders, that he leave the race. Now the scramble begins, and Democrats don't have a lot of time. The Maine Democratic Party is preparing to choose a new nominee and has already announced plans for a nominating convention with former Maine Senate President Troy Jackson and several other Democrats weighing bids.
7: The party must choose a new nominee by July 27th. President Trump putting Iran on notice for a second night in a row. Fox's Mike Tobin reports.
9: Central Command confirms that another round of airstrikes is underway in Iran. Quote, to further degrade Iran's ability to interfere with the freedom of navigation in the Strait of Hormuz. President indicated that he had just lost his patience with his Iranian counterparts.
10: They're cuckoo. There's something wrong with these people. And for 47 years, they've been the bully of the Middle East, and they're not the bully anymore.
9: CENTCOM says the U.S. now has 20 warships in the region, two carrier strike groups.
7: U.S. says it has ended its latest round of airstrikes after hitting 90 targets. Oil prices climbed Thursday after the U.S.'s latest round of strikes against Iran. And the number of people confirmed dead in Venezuela's massive twin earthquakes, topping 3,800. Nearly 17,000 are injured and tens of thousands remain unaccounted for. 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
24: A 7 on the WOKV weather meter, mostly clear overnight, only dropping into the mid to upper 70s in a hot Thursday under partly sunny skies. It's an isolated afternoon storm with highs 95 to 100 degrees. From the First Alert Weather Center, I'm Action News Jax, Chief Meteorologist Mike Burrish for 104.5 WOKV.
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1: At Fair and Farah, people see the 5-star reviews. What they don't see is the prep, the investigators at the scene, the evidence we dig up, the depositions that get to the truth. When a client's been hurt in a crash, we build the case and we put pressure on the insurance company until they take it seriously. That's the system we've built at Fair and Farah. After 45 years, we're still hungry. Fair and Farah, still cooking.
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4: Fox News, I'm Ted Lindner. Graham Plattner, the embattled Democratic Senate nominee in Maine, has suspended his campaign amid mounting controversies. Pennsylvania Senator John Fetterman reacting on Fox Wednesday night.
5: Finally, people in Maine have a chance to really vote on someone that's not a total piece of trash.
4: Plattner's exit from the race comes 5 days before a crucial deadline, which if he had missed, would have prevented Maine Democrats from replacing him with a new nominee on the general election ballot. And after declaring the time for talk is over, President Trump ordered a second night of strikes against Iran.
6: Every time they hit us, we're going to hit them 20. And we did it last night. They did a little something today, but it was really retribution for last night. They hit actually 3 votes, not 2.
4: The U.S.
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1: A 7 on the WOKV weather meter, mostly clear overnight, only dropping into the mid to upper 70s in a hot Thursday under partly sunny skies. It's an isolated afternoon storm with highs 95 to 100 degrees. From the First Alert Weather Center, I'm Action News Jax's Chief Meteorologist Mike Burrish for 104.5 WOKV.
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8: Plattner drops out. I'm Ted Lindner, Fox News. As expected, Graham Plattner announced on Wednesday night he plans to withdraw from the U.S. Senate race in Maine after facing an allegation of sexual assault.
9: I think, as many of you know, over the past couple days, I have faced some very serious allegations, and I just want to make it clear, this is all false. The things that have been claimed did not happen. It's not real.
8: The embattled Democrat posting the announcement on X, the main Democratic Party expected to hold a convention to replace Plattner. The Pentagon announcing a new round of powerful strikes against Iran in retaliation for attacks on three commercial vessels in the Strait of Hormuz.
10: After three tankers were struck in the Strait of Hormuz Tuesday, the U.S. revoked a license allowing Iran to sell oil as part of the Memorandum of Understanding. Before he left the NATO summit in Ankara, Turkey, President Trump said he understood the MOU is over, but that full conflict would not resume.
11: Will we go tonight? You know, normally I wouldn't tell you, but you know what? There's not a thing they can do about it. So the answer is probably.
10: CENTCOM then confirmed it had conducted additional strikes against Iran to, quote, further degrade their ability to threaten the freedom of navigation in the Strait of Hormuz.
8: Fox's Jessica Rosenthal. The U.S. military now says it's ended its latest round of airstrikes after hitting 90 targets. The renewed airstrikes prompted Secretary of War Pete Hegseth to cancel a visit to Israel.
12: Secretary Hegseth was reportedly set for in-person discussions with Prime Minister Benjamin Netanyahu and other officials. The cancellation was confirmed by an Israeli official not long after President Trump declared that the Memorandum of Understanding between the U.S. and Iran was over and missile attacks began again. Also said to be part of the meeting between Hegseth and Netanyahu was the potential sale of F-35 jets with stealth technology to Turkey.
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21: A 7 on the WOKV weather meter, mostly clear overnight, only dropping into the mid to upper 70s in a hot Thursday under partly sunny skies. Just an isolated afternoon storm with highs 95 to 100 degrees. From the First Alert Weather Center, I'm Action News Jax's Chief Meteorologist Mike Burrish for 104.5 WOKV.
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3: Fox News, I'm Sue Guzman. Maine Democratic Senate hopeful Graham Plattner announcing he will withdraw from the race after a former girlfriend accused him of rape.
4: I'm immensely proud of what we have built, and I have the utmost faith that we will continue to build. And we will continue to move towards a better future.
3: The Maine Democratic Party says it'll hold a nominating convention to select a new nominee. U.S. launching new attacks in Iran Wednesday, hitting some 90 targets. President Trump said the strikes were in retaliation for its launching attacks on civilian ships in the Strait of Hormuz.
5: They've already won militarily. They have very little left. 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
14: A 7 on the WOKV weather meter, mostly clear overnight, only dropping into the mid to upper 70s in a hot Thursday under partly sunny skies. It's an isolated afternoon storm with highs 95 to 100 degrees. From the First Alert Weather Center, I'm Action News Jack's Chief Meteorologist Mike Burrish for 104.5 WOKV.
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10: Plattner drops out. I'm Sue Guzman, Fox News. Democrat Graham Plattner withdrawing from a crucial Maine Senate race after a rape allegation. Story from Fox's Kristen Goodwin.
11: Graham Plattner revealing in a video on X Wednesday.
12: We are suspending campaign operations.
11: The 41-year-old oyster farmer and Marine veteran locked in the Democratic nomination to go up against incumbent GOP Senator Susan Collins in November. But he's faced a slew of controversies, including an accusation from a former girlfriend that he sexually assaulted her, which he denies.
12: The things that have been claimed did not happen.
11: Plattner says the decision to withdraw from the race is not an admission of guilt and addressed the Democratic scramble to replace him.
12: It needs to be driven not from back rooms, but by the will of the people.
11: Maine's Democratic Party announced it will hold a convention to select a new candidate. Kristen Goodwin, Fox News.
10: The party must choose a new nominee by July 27th. U.S. forces striking some 90 targets in Iran during the latest military operation. Fox's Mike Tobin.
13: Central Command confirms that another round of airstrikes is underway in Iran. Quote, to further degrade Iran's ability to interfere with the freedom of navigation in the Strait of Hormuz. The president indicated that he had just lost his patience with his Iranian counterparts.
14: They're cuckoo. There's something wrong with these people. And for 47 years, they've been the bully of the Middle East, and they're not the bully anymore.
13: CENTCOM says the U.S. now has 20 warships in the region, two carrier strike groups.
10: CENTCOM says the strikes are now complete. Oil prices climbed Thursday after the U.S.'s latest round of strikes. And Palm Beach International Airport's getting a new name. The President Donald J. Trump International Airport includes a new navy blue sign with white lettering proclaiming the change. And also this week, a bridge along Interstate 40 through East Tennessee and the town of Dandridge will bear the president's name. 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
28: A 7 on the WOKV weather meter, mostly clear overnight, only dropping into the mid to upper 70s in a hot Thursday under partly sunny skies. It's an isolated afternoon storm with highs 95 to 100 degrees. From the First Alert Weather Center, I'm Action News Jack's Chief Meteorologist Mike Burrish for 104.5 WOKV.
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4: News, I'm Ted Lindner. After declaring the time for talk is over, President Trump has ordered a second night of strikes against Iran.
5: Every time they hit us, we're going to hit them 20. And we did it last night. We did a little something today, but it was really retribution for last night. They hit actually three boats, not two.
4: The U.S. military ending the latest round of airstrikes after hitting 90 targets. And Graham Plattner, the embattled Democratic Senate nominee in Maine, suspending his campaign amid mounting controversies on Wednesday. Pennsylvania Senator John Fetterman reacting on Fox.
6: Finally, people in Maine have a chance to really vote on someone that's not a total piece of trash.
4: Plattner's exit from the race comes 5 days before a crucial deadline, which if he had missed, would have prevented Maine Democrats from replacing him with a new nominee on the general election ballot. America's listening to Fox News.
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14: A 7 on the WOKV weather meter, mostly clear overnight, only dropping into the mid to upper 70s and a hot Thursday under partly sunny skies. It's an isolated afternoon storm with highs 95 to 100 degrees. From the First Alert Weather Center, I'm Action News Jax Chief Meteorologist Mike Burrish for 104.5 WOKV.
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9: Good morning, Jacksonville. It is 5 o'clock. I'm Benjamin Fritkus, covering Clay County.
10: We were able to get out of the situation with no deputies being injured. It speaks to the professionalism of and training of our deputies.
9: A man who had apparently made claims on TikTok about committing suicide was shot by Clay County deputies during an encounter across the street from the Orange Park Mall. Sheriff Michelle Cook says Daniel Seward was texting about a shooting with law enforcement, and as deputies tried to talk to him, she says he pointed a gun at them. Seward was shot, then taken into custody and taken to the hospital where he is recovering. A woman has died and another person seriously hurt in a crash involving a motorized scooter and a Tesla in St. Augustine. Action News Jax's Jasmine Butler reports from State Road 16 near US 1.
11: Witnesses told me they saw it flip over, and sheriff deputies say it caught on fire. I spoke to several witnesses who say they heard a sound that sounded like it came from a police car or a law enforcement car, followed by the sound of this crash. Some say they saw a car following this Tesla before it crashed.
9: FHP says the Tesla was speeding when it rear-ended the motorized scooter. It's not clear if charges may be filed in the crash. Opposition is growing against Florida's Amendment 3, the property tax phase-out proposal that'll be on the November ballot. Three political committees have formed in an effort to defeat it. Vote No on 3 is the only campaign to see any donations at this point.
12: We're excited to be able to share and help educate about what Amendment 3 is, how it's actually going to harm people, that many people are going to pay more while the wealthy pay less.
9: A recent poll by Saks Media found Amendment 3 has 64% support, just above the 60% needed. WOKV News time coming up on 502.
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13: A 6 on the WOKV weather meter. Hot today under partly sunny skies. Only an isolated afternoon or evening thunderstorm as we reach the mid to upper 90s. Feel like temperatures, of course, well above 100 degrees. Becoming mostly clear tonight down into the mid 70s and partly sunny and hot for your Friday. Just an isolated afternoon thunderstorm again with highs tomorrow in the upper 90s. Saturday, partly sunny, hot and humid, but a few afternoon showers and thunderstorms will begin to increase at least as we reach the mid 90s. And Sunday, a better chance with some afternoon showers and thunderstorms, partly sunny skies, highs in the mid-90s, and Monday will be partly sunny, scattered afternoon showers and thunderstorms continue with highs in the lower 90s. I'm Chief Meteorologist Mike Burrish. Join me today beginning at 5 p.m. on CBS 47 and Fox 30 Action News Checks.
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14: No delays to report as you make your way into the downtown corridor this morning. Looking good along the Beltway, the interstates, and across the bridges. From the WOKV Traffic Center, I'm Scott Young.
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9: 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I'm Benjamin Fridkiss. In Depth with Christine Bellino invites Jason Carley, Jacksonville FBI special agent in charge, to discuss check fraud, the different types, who does it, what happens when they're passed, and how you can protect yourself.
15: 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A lot of financial institutions and banks have tried to instill safeguards to try to prevent fraudulent checks. One, for to protect the financial institution, but also for the customers as well. Unfortunately, in your circumstance, it does sound like there was an error there, obviously, but they do that to try to protect those institutions. We do continue to see check fraud across the board, especially with the advancements in technology. You have threat actors out there that will create fake checks. Unfortunately, they can, if they get access to your information, like your routing number and account number, they can actually try to duplicate your checks out there to try
16: from
15: to
16: your account.
15: From your account, it's a difficult place. Unfortunately, check fraud has been around for a long time. If you remember the old movie, there, Catch Me If You Can, right, where they're washing checks. This has been around for a very long time. It's not as prevalent as 20 years ago, but you still see it happening today. What we do is tell folks if they're going to continue to use checking to always try to protect, what you're sending out, the checks that you send out. What is the best practices, for example, like if you're paying your bills and you still use checks, you don't do online banking. What you would want to do is not have checks overnight. You want to make sure you pay attention to your accounts to make sure the right amounts are taken out and things of that nature.
16: So, is it because not very many people use checks that it's still an effective form because people don't know what they are looking at? Should we not use checks? I think a lot of people, especially in our listening audience, use checks because they think they're more secure.
15: So it just depends on what it is you're paying for and who you're giving that check to. You know, in some times where, let's say, you're a business out there and you're using a new vendor, sometimes we would recommend if it's a new vendor, you look for other payment methods that can be sent to your account versus a check. I would never tell someone not to use checks. I don't use them as often as I used to. Online banking has really opened up with a lot of different payment methods out there for paying your bills. So we'd always recommend that you look at those other areas as well.
16: So checks are not necessarily more secure.
15: No, I would say checks are not more secure at all. In fact, checks themselves, again, as I said before, can be replicated, can be distorted. If you're given a check from someone you're not familiar with, you always want to look at that check to see if there's something that may have been manipulated on that. And also, when you deposit that check, wait until it clears, because one big thing about that is you wouldn't want to be in a situation where you deposited a check, you thought the funds had cleared, and you pay another bill, and then it turns out it's a fraudulent check, and then your funds, you're overdrawn in your account.
16: So here, this is a good example of this, because this was a verified check. And when I called the utility company, they confirmed that it was a legitimate check. The bank would not take the word of a phone call from the utility company if I initiated the call, and they would not call the utility company back because the system had already identified it as a fraudulent check. And according to the little note that they gave me, the quote-unquote vendor or the utility company provides them with a list of checks that they issue, and this was not on that list of checks. Now, this was at least a month-old check, so it should have been, by all accounts, on that list. But this is definitely a case where, that safeguard worked in the opposite direction. It didn't work. The other thing was, I thought it was interesting, they told me just deposit the check. So then my question is, well, when they go to deposit it, won't the same safeguards and bells come up?
15: Well, when you're getting the money at that time, that institution, because you don't have an account there, that was probably why that safeguard went into place. However, when you have that time of when it's deposited, they have the time to communicate with that other institution. What I will say also is, for example, like any type of business out there, if a check is not deposited or used, if they have been victims of fraud before, there may be a business themselves may also do their own safeguards and say, hey, these number of checks, you know, when you go through your checkbook, there's certain numbers on them. It's a possibility that they would have a hold on there. It's unfortunate with that. We have to take such precautions because we have such fraudsters out there. And then someone like yourself gets in a very difficult situation just because of an error in which they're trying to prevent fraud from happening. But then you obviously walk away with not a great sense of that experience with that bank.
16: Right. I walked away going, I'm writing letters as soon as this is over. But, you know, but in all fairness, they were doing what they were supposed to do, and the electronic system failed them. My guest is FBI Jacksonville Special Agent in Charge Jason Carley. Are there things that people can do? Obviously, check your checking account, check your all of your accounts. I know that there's someone in this room who still keeps a manual checkbook. Is that something that you guys recommend? I know people who say, you know, don't keep anything manual because, you know, if your purse gets lost, your purse gets stolen, there's all your information, your checks and everything else that you've done, your bank account information readily available.
15: Well, two things. I would definitely recommend that you secure those types of things. So I understand what you're touching on with that. But I think you touched on a really good thing it's important for anyone out there for this public awareness, is protecting your information, right? So there's your checks, there's routing numbers, and there's account numbers. There's also your data. It comes down to when we even look at other parts of fraud out there, when people have romance scams out there, when there's complex financial crimes out there, what you'll see is you need to look at your information. If you look at social media, there's many people out there that have social media accounts that are wide open to everyone, and there's data in that. There's phone numbers, there's email addresses. Some people have their addresses in general. Understand that protecting information is important. Getting back to the checks, anyone that wants to use checks, I would advocate for them just to try to secure what they can and keep it under close eye.
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13: A 6 on the WOKV weather meter. Hot day today under partly sunny skies. An isolated afternoon thunderstorm. Highs in the mid to upper 90s. Feel-like temperatures 102 to 106. Becoming mostly clear tonight, down to 75. And a partly sunny and hot Friday. Still only an isolated afternoon thunderstorm with highs approaching 100 degrees. By Saturday, the afternoon storms start to increase at least a little bit. Still reach the mid 90s. With your First Alert Forecast, I'm Action News Jax, Chief Meteorologist Mike Burrish for 104.5 WOKV.
4: First Alert traffic from the Strata Air Conditioning and Heating Traffic Center.
14: You got a crash on the West Beltway southbound as you're approaching San Jose Boulevard. It's got 2 left lanes blocked. From the WOKV Traffic Center, I'm Scott Young.
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9: 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How many hours a day do you or your kids spend on social media? Several states are seeking their share of $1.4 trillion on penalties from a child social media addiction trial.
6: Meta, who is no stranger to getting sued at this point, now faces another trial in August. They're being sued by California, Colorado, Kentucky, and New Jersey. And those 4 states, we now know, are seeking $1.4 trillion in penalties. They claim that Meta designed Facebook and Instagram to be addictive to children. Meta says, we actually found this out from Meta's court filing. The state's filings are still sealed, but Meta filed a response to this, you know, request or this, you know, information that they were going to seek $1.4 trillion in damages, and that's the reason we apparently found this out. Their court filing this week basically has said that, you know, what happened was they said, okay, this is the money that we want, and here's how we're figuring it all up. You know, they say that, you know, they're accusing Meta of withholding information from the public about the harm that the apps that it has posed to young users. They also say the penalty that the states are seeking is close to their market capitalization of around $1.5 trillion, and that is, you know, that the money that they want is unsupported by the evidence. That is, according to Meta, they've denied the allegations that they're doing this, that they're, you know, making the algorithms where they're addictive to kids. The folks at Meta have been sued in a pretty substantial way back earlier this year. You may remember in March, that is when a jury awarded $375 million in New Mexico, where they were the first state to go to trial about this. The jury found that Meta had misled consumers in that state. There's still part of that case, I believe, that's still being weighed by a judge that could result in more damages. You have another 14 states that have brought claims under their own laws. Those are supposed to be heard at a separate trial next year. And then you've got this one with these four states that I've been talking about that goes to trial in August. The states say that they calculated this. They didn't just pull this number out of the air. They said at a hearing last month that they were calculating the penalties by multiplying the number of violations by fine amounts that were established under state law. So that's how they say that they have come up with this $1.4 trillion that they're seeking in damages.
7: And so many children may be affected that aren't even being considered as a part of this. You mentioned the $1.4 trillion, and you said that, you know, Meta's no stranger to being sued. Is there any thought that the amount of the lawsuit will be preventative in some way, or do we think that Meta and others, if found guilty, and that's a big if because this is still just an allegation, but if they are found guilty, if they will or liable, that they will change their practices because of the amount of the fines?
6: That's a good question. I mean, if their market cap is $1.5 trillion and these states want $1.4 trillion and they win their lawsuit and, you know, do get a judgment for that amount, you know, it does not take a math major to figure out that, I mean, that would not be pocket change for the rest of us, but for Meta, that would be a small amount that they would be left with after paying this. And like I said, there's still, you know, that's not even counting the $375 million that was awarded in March, or the other part of that case that could result in more damages, or the, you know, 14 states that have brought claims under their own laws for, you know, that's going to trial next year. So there's obviously a lot of people who are in a lot of states and entities, attorney general, who have said, okay, this is a big problem in our state, and we're going to go after Meta for this. You know, Meta says, for their part, which I thought was a very interesting defense, they say that the attorneys general lack evidence that they misled the public about their alleged addictiveness, since social media addiction is not an established psychiatric condition. So that may be, you know, what they're, you know, planning to use as part of their defense, at least in some way.
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13: A 6 on the WOKV weather meter. Hot day today under partly sunny skies. An isolated afternoon thunderstorm. Highs in the mid to upper 90s. Feel-like temperatures 102 to 106. Becoming mostly clear tonight, down to 75. And a partly sunny and hot Friday. Still only an isolated afternoon thunderstorm with highs approaching 100 degrees. By Saturday, the afternoon storms start to increase at least a little bit. Still reach the mid-90s. With your First Alert forecast, I'm Action News Jack's Chief Meteorologist Mike Burrish for 104.5 WOKV.
14: First Alert traffic from the Strata Air Conditioning and Heating Traffic Center.
15: We got a crash on the West Beltway southbound as you're approaching San Jose Boulevard. It's got two left lanes blocked. On the north side, you have a crash on 95 South before the I-295 Beltway exchange. And that's got the right lane blocked. From the WOKV Traffic Center, I'm Scott Young.
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17: Good morning. 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The ongoing fallout following years of sexual misconduct allegations involving teachers at Douglas Anderson School of the Arts has led to a grand jury investigation. Action News Jax's Ben Becker reports.
18: I've learned the probe is looking into the entire Duval County School District, according to multiple sources. People with knowledge of the situation have told me State Attorney Melissa Nelson first sought the grand jury investigation in 2024. It's to dig into the district's handling of allegations against teachers and the district's reporting practices, going back numerous years. The investigation is still underway, and I'm told by sources it started sometime after the arrest of former DA teacher Jeffrey Clayton in 2023. Clayton is currently serving a 10-year prison sentence after being convicted on charges involving grooming and touching.

0: being a student.
1: Do you like to think it's less abuse today than it used to be?
2: I would hope so.
0: Dean Simmons attended Douglas Anderson from 2011 to 2015 and was one of many students who made allegations against teachers. Simmons says the grand jury is not too little too late.
2: As long as Douglas Anderson remains a school and as long as the public school system keeps churning on, I think it will always be necessary and perhaps not too late, at least for future students.
0: Action News Jax first reported last week a school district internal investigation that started last year and just concluded found that ex-chief of schools Scott Snyder received an email in 2020 that named a dozen educators. And Snyder, quote, knowingly failed to report allegations of child sexual abuse at Douglas Anderson, a decision investigators say allowed additional students to remain at risk for years. Now, it's unclear if the Snyder email was unearthed as part of the grand jury investigation, but this JSO report in December 2025 says the state attorney's office was already aware of the existence of the email. The JSO report also notes its investigators were initially denied access to the email by the school district without a subpoena, which it eventually got. I emailed the school district for a response, but officials there pointed me toward the state attorney's office, and I never heard back. Now, we don't know if the grand jury will ultimately issue a report, but we do know it's not targeting any one individual. The district does have new ethics policies and guidelines for identifying, reporting, and removing teachers from classrooms when they're accused of misconduct. As for Simmons, there's this message for investigators and grand jurors who may face roadblocks.
2: It requires stubbornness and boldness and a real belief in justice to push through that and collect everything that is necessary to make a proper deliberation.
3: Now, there was a separate statewide grand jury in 2022. It discovered a total of more than 2,000 alleged crimes at Duval schools were not reported from 2016 to 2019. This includes 157 lewd acts, 94 cases of child abuse, and 23 instances of child sexual abuse material.
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9: Good morning, Jacksonville. It is 5:30. Florida Senator Ashley Moody is pushing to better protect seniors from scams. She's sponsoring the Stop Scams Against Seniors Act. It would create elder justice task forces that allow local, state, and federal agencies to work together to track and prosecute scammers.
10: We've seen with the evolution of technology and how advanced it is that cyber criminals and fraudsters are having more and more success of tricking people into turning over their money.
9: According to the FBI, older Americans lost $7.7 billion to scammers in 2025, up 59% from the year before. Florida ranks third for both complaints and losses. After years of delays, redevelopment is finally underway at Regency Square Mall. Most of the enclosed mall is expected to be demolished to make way for the Nexus at Regency, a mixed-use development featuring apartments, retail, restaurants, offices, and new streets. Some locals are reflecting on what the mall used to be.
11: Sad. That's the word, sad. It's a shame, but time moves on.
9: Phase one focuses on infrastructure and parking lot upgrades for new roads. No completion date has been set. WOKV News time is 5:32.
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13: Now, the WOKV First Alert Forecast. A 6 on the WOKV weather meter. Hot today under partly sunny skies. Only an isolated afternoon or evening thunderstorm as we reach the mid to upper 90s. Feel like temperatures, of course, well above 100 degrees. Becoming mostly clear tonight down into the mid 70s and partly sunny and hot for your Friday. Just an isolated afternoon thunderstorm again with highs tomorrow in the upper 90s. Saturday, partly sunny, hot and humid, but a few afternoon showers and thunderstorms will begin to increase at least as we reach the mid 90s. And Sunday, a better chance with some afternoon showers and thunderstorms, partly sunny skies, highs in the mid-90s, and Monday will be partly sunny, scattered afternoon showers and thunderstorms continue with highs in the lower 90s. I'm Chief Meteorologist Mike Burrish. Join me today beginning at 5 p.m. on CBS 47 and Fox 30 Action News Checks.
7: First alert traffic from the Strata Air Conditioning and Heating Traffic Center.
14: You got a crash on the West Beltway southbound as you're approaching San Jose Boulevard. It's got two left lanes blocked. On the north side, you have a crash on 95 South before the I-295 Beltway exchange, and that's got the right lane blocked. And you have a crash on the West Beltway northbound near Commonwealth Avenue, and that's currently blocking the right shoulder. From the WOKV Traffic Center, I'm Scott Young.
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9: 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I'm Benjamin Fritkus. In Depth with Christine Bellino invites Jason Carley, Jacksonville FBI special agent in charge, to discuss check fraud, the different types, who does it, what happens when they're passed, and how you can protect yourself.
15: 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However, check fraud still exists. A lot of financial institutions and banks have tried to instill safeguards to try to prevent fraudulent checks. One, for to protect the financial institution, but also for the customers as well. Unfortunately, in your circumstance, it does sound like there was an error there, obviously, but they do that to try to protect those institutions. We do continue to see check fraud across the board, especially with the advancements in technology. You have threat actors out there that will create fake checks. Unfortunately, they can, if they get access to your information, like your routing number and account number, they can actually try to duplicate your checks out there to try
16: from
15: to
16: your account.
15: From your account, it's a difficult place. Unfortunately, check fraud has been around for a long time. If you remember the old movie, there, Catch Me If You Can, right, where they're washing checks. This has been around for a very long time. It's not as prevalent as 20 years ago, but you still see it happening today. What we do is tell folks if they're going to continue to use checking to always try to protect, what you're sending out, the checks that you send out. What is the best practices, for example, like if you're paying your bills and you still use checks, you don't do online banking. What you would want to do is not have checks overnight. You want to make sure you pay attention to your accounts to make sure the right amounts are taken out and things of that nature.
16: So, is it because not very many people use checks that it's still an effective form because people don't know what they are looking at? Should we not use checks? I think a lot of people, especially in our listening audience, use checks because they think they're more secure.
15: So it just depends on what it is you're paying for and who you're giving that check to. You know, in some times where, let's say, you're a business out there and you're using a new vendor, sometimes we would recommend if it's a new vendor, you look for other payment methods that can be sent to your account versus a check. I would never tell someone not to use checks. I don't use them as often as I used to. Online banking has really opened up with a lot of different payment methods out there for paying your bills. So we'd always recommend that you look at those other areas as well.
16: So checks are not necessarily more secure.
15: No, I would say checks are not more secure at all. In fact, checks themselves, again, as I said before, can be replicated, can be distorted. If you're given a check from someone you're not familiar with, you always want to look at that check to see if there's something that may have been manipulated on that. And also, when you deposit that check, wait until it clears, because one big thing about that is you wouldn't want to be in a situation where you deposited a check, you thought the funds had cleared, and you pay another bill, and then it turns out it's a fraudulent check, and then you're overdrawn in your account.
16: So here, this is a good example of this, because this was a verified check. And when I called the utility company, they confirmed that it was a legitimate check. The bank would not take the word of a phone call from the utility company if I initiated the call, and they would not call the utility company back because the system had already identified it as a fraudulent check. And according to the little note that they gave me, the quote-unquote vendor or the utility company provides them with a list of checks that they issue, and this was not on that list of checks. Now, this was at least a month old check, so it should have been, by all accounts, on that list. But this is definitely a case where, you know, that safeguard worked in the opposite direction. It didn't work. The other thing was, I thought it was interesting, they told me just deposit the check. So then my question is, well, when they go to deposit it, won't the same safeguards and bells come up?
15: Well, when you're getting the money at that time, that institution, because you don't have an account there, that was probably why that safeguard went into place. However, when you have that time of when it's deposited, they have the time to communicate with that other institution. What I will say also is, for example, like any type of business out there, if a check is not deposited or used, if they have been victims of fraud before, there may be a business themselves may also do their own safeguards and say, hey, these number of checks, you know, when you go through your checkbook, there's certain numbers on them. It's a possibility that they would have a hold on there. It's unfortunate with that. We have to take such precautions because we have such fraudsters out there. And then someone like yourself gets in a very difficult situation just because of an error in which they were trying to prevent fraud from happening. But then you obviously walk away with not a great sense of that experience with that bank.
16: Right. I walked away going, I'm writing letters as soon as this is over. But, you know, but in all fairness, they were doing what they were supposed to do, and the electronic system failed them. My guest is FBI Jacksonville Special Agent in Charge Jason Carley. Are there things that people can do? Obviously, check your checking account, check your all of your accounts. I know that there's someone in this room who still keeps a manual checkbook. Is that something that you guys recommend? I know people who say, you know, don't keep anything manual because, you know, if your purse gets lost, your purse gets stolen, there's all your information, your checks, and everything else that you've done, your bank account information readily available.
15: Well, two things. I would definitely recommend that you secure those types of things. So I understand what you're touching on with that, but I think you touched on a really good thing that's important for anyone out there for this public awareness, is protecting your information, right? So there's your checks, there's routing numbers, and there's account numbers. There's also your data. It comes down to when we even look at other parts of fraud out there, when people have romance scams out there, when there's complex financial crimes out there, what you'll see is you need to look at your information. If you look at social media, there's many people out there that have social media accounts that are wide open to everyone, and there's data in that. There's phone numbers, there's email addresses. Some people have their addresses in general. Understand that protecting information is important. Getting back to the checks, anyone that wants to use checks, I would advocate for them just to try to secure what they can and keep it.
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13: A 6 on the WOKV weather meter. Hot day today under partly sunny skies. An isolated afternoon thunderstorm. Highs in the mid to upper 90s. Feel-like temperatures 102 to 106. Becoming mostly clear tonight, down to 75. And a partly sunny and hot Friday. Still only an isolated afternoon thunderstorm with highs approaching 100 degrees. By Saturday, the afternoon storms start to increase at least a little bit. Still reach the mid-90s. With your First Alert Forecast, I'm Action News Jax's Chief Meteorologist Mike Burrish for 104.5 WOKV.
7: First Alert traffic from the Strata Air Conditioning and Heating Traffic Center.
14: You got a crash on the West Beltway southbound as you're approaching San Jose Boulevard. It's got two left lanes blocked. On the north side, you have a crash on 95 South before the I-295 Beltway exchange. That's got the right lane blocked. And you have a crash on the West Beltway northbound near Commonwealth Avenue. That's currently blocking the right shoulder. From the WOKV Traffic Center, I'm Scott Young.
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4: 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How many hours a day do you or your kids spend on social media? Several states are seeking their share of $1.4 trillion on penalties from a child social media addiction trial.
31: Meta, who is no stranger to getting sued at this point, now faces another trial in August. They're being sued by California, Colorado, Kentucky, and New Jersey. And those four states, we now know, are seeking $1.4 trillion in penalties. They claim that Meta designed Facebook and Instagram to be addictive to children. Meta says, we actually found this out from Meta's court filing. The state's filings are still sealed, but Meta filed a response to this, you know, request or this, you know, information that they were going to seek $1.4 trillion in damages, and that's the reason we apparently found this out. Their court filing this week basically has said that, you know, what happened was they said, okay, this is the money that we want, and here's how we're figuring it all up. You know, they say that, you know, they're accusing Meta of withholding information from the public about the harm that the apps that it has posed to young users. They also say the penalty that the states are seeking is close to their market capitalization of around $1.5 trillion, and that that is, you know, that the money that they want is unsupported by the evidence. That is, according to Meta, they've denied the allegations that they're doing this, that they're, you know, making algorithms where they're addictive to kids. The folks at Meta have been sued in a pretty substantial way back earlier this year. You may remember in March, that is when a jury awarded $375 million when in New Mexico, where the first, you know, they were the first state to go to trial about this. They found, the jury found that Meta had misled consumers in that state. There's still part of that case, I believe, that's still being weighed by a judge that could result in more damages. You have another 14 states that have brought claims under their own laws. Those are supposed to be heard in a separate trial next year. And then you've got this one with these four states that I've been talking about that goes to trial in August. The states say that they calculated this. They didn't just pull this number out of the air. They said at a hearing last month that they were calculating the penalties by multiplying the number of violations by fine amounts that were established under state law. So that's how they say that they have come up with this $1.4 trillion that they're seeking in damages.
2: And so, so many children may be affected that aren't even being considered as a part of this. You mentioned the $1.4 trillion, and you said that, you know, Meta's no stranger to being sued. Is there any thought that the amount of the lawsuit will be preventative in some way, or do we think that Meta and others, if found guilty, and that's a big if because this is still just an allegation, but if they are found guilty, if they will or liable, that they will change their practices because of the amount of the fines?
31: That's a good question. I mean, if their market cap is $1.5 trillion and these states want $1.4 trillion and they win their lawsuit and, you know, do get a judgment for that amount, you know, it does not take a math major to figure out that, I mean, that would not be pocket change for the rest of us, but for Meta, that would be a small amount that they would be left with after paying this. And like I said, there's still, you know, that's not even counting the $375 million that was awarded in March, or the other part of that case that could result in more damages, or the, you know, 14 states that have brought claims under their own laws for, you know, that's going to trial next year. So there's obviously a lot of people who are, you know, a lot of states and entities, attorney general, who have said, okay, this is a big problem in our state, and we're going to go after Meta for this. You know, Meta says, for their part, which I thought was a very interesting defense, they say that the attorneys general lack evidence that they misled the public about their alleged psychiatric condition. So that may be, you know, what they're, you know, planning to use as part of their defense, at least in some way.
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13: A 6 on the WOKV weather meter. Hot day today under partly sunny skies. An isolated afternoon thunderstorm. Highs in the mid to upper 90s. Feel-like temperatures 102 to 106. Becoming mostly clear tonight, down to 75. And a partly sunny and hot Friday. Still only an isolated afternoon thunderstorm with highs approaching 100 degrees. By Saturday, the afternoon storms start to increase at least a little bit. Still reach the mid-90s. With your First Alert Forecast, I'm Action News Jack's Chief Meteorologist Mike Burrish for 104.5 WOKV.
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14: On the north side, you have a crash on 95 South before the I-295 Beltway Exchange, and that's got the right lane blocked. You got a crash on the West Beltway southbound as you're approaching San Jose Boulevard. It's got two left lanes blocked. From the WOKV Traffic Center, I'm Scott Young.
7: 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Just ask the chief. First Alert Chief Meteorologist Mike Burrish on Jacksonville's Morning News, 104.5 WOKV.
4: 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The ongoing fallout following years of sexual misconduct allegations involving teachers at Douglas Anderson School of the Arts has led to a grand jury investigation. Action News Jax's Ben Becker reports.
15: I've learned the probe is looking into the entire Duval County School District, according to multiple sources. People with knowledge of the situation have told me State Attorney Melissa Nelson first sought the grand jury investigation in 2024. It's to dig into the district's handling of allegations against teachers and the district's reporting practices, going back numerous years. The investigation is still underway, and I'm told by sources it started sometime after the arrest of former DA teacher Jeffrey Clayton in 2023. Clayton is currently serving a 10-year prison sentence after being convicted on charges involving grooming and touching a student.
16: Do you like to think it's less abuse today than it used to be?
17: I would hope so.
15: Dean Simmons attended Douglas Anderson from 2011 to 2015 and was one of many students who made allegations against teachers. Simmons says the grand jury is not too little too late.
17: As long as Douglas Anderson remains a school and as long as the public school system keeps churning on, I think it will always be necessary and perhaps not too late, at least for future students.
15: Action News Jax first reported last week a school district internal investigation that started last year and just concluded found that ex-chief of schools Scott Snyder received an email in 2020 that named a dozen educators. And Snyder, quote, knowingly failed to report allegations of child sexual abuse at Douglas Anderson, a decision investigators say allowed additional students to remain at risk for years. Now, it's unclear if the Snyder email was unearthed as part of the grand jury investigation, but this JSO report in December 2025 says the state attorney's office was already aware of the existence of the email. The JSO report also notes its investigators were initially denied access to the email by the school district without a subpoena, which it eventually got. I emailed the school district for a response, but officials there pointed me toward the state attorney's office, and I never heard back. Now, we don't know if the grand jury will ultimately issue a report, but we do know it's not targeting any one individual. The district does have new ethics policies and guidelines for identifying, reporting, and removing teachers from classrooms when they're accused of misconduct. As for Simmons, there's this message for investigators and grand jurors who may face roadblocks.
17: It requires stubbornness and boldness and a real belief in justice to push through that and collect everything that is necessary to make a proper deliberation.
1: Now, there was a separate statewide grand jury in 2022. It discovered a total of more than 2,000 alleged crimes at Duval schools were not reported from 2016 to 2019. This includes 157 lewd acts, 94 cases of child abuse, and 23 instances of child sexual abuse material.
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12: At 6 o'clock, it's a humid, very warm start to the Thursday edition of Jacksonville's Morning News. I'm Rich Jones, and already big delays in the Mandarin area that we've been following for the last hour or so. West Beltway southbound, before you hit Old St. Augustine Road, you got a couple of left lanes blocked with a crash. An updated look in First Alert traffic and weather just ahead. Good morning, I'm Rich Jones. Three big things you need to know this morning, brought to you by Tom Bush BMW. A man is hurt after he's shot by a deputy in Clay County.
29: We were able to get out of the situation with no deputies being injured.
12: Graham Plattner drops out of the U.S. Senate race in Maine.
30: I know that some will think it's an admission of guilt, and it most certainly is not.
12: The United States strikes Iran again. President Trump says negotiations are over, calling them a waste of time.
31: They have very little left, and they want to make a deal so badly.
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2: traffic alert from the Strada Air Conditioning and Heating Traffic Center.
12: Leaving San Jose Boulevard on the West Beltway southbound, you're hardly moving. You might want to consider an alternate, like maybe Loretto Road, to get over to Old St. Augustine, because we've got a crash that's blocking nearly every lane southbound headed toward Old St. Augustine Road and eventually I-95. So a lot of extra time going to be needed through that area. We're also facing construction delays. I-10 eastbound, just before you hit Lane Avenue is when the delays start. They open back up before Cassett Avenue at this time. Hopefully we'll get those lanes open up before we get to the peak of the morning rush hour. Otherwise, the only other crash that we're seeing right now is on 95 south before you hit 295 in the north end near the airport. The right shoulder is blocked in the area. Nice, pretty start to the morning. Maybe a little Saharan dust and other atmospheric conditions making for a very cool-looking sky over the last hour for that SpaceX flight. We'll post photos on Instagram and Facebook here over the next little bit. 6:02, more of today's top stories now. Here's Benjamin Fridkiss.
3: A woman has died and another person seriously hurt in a crash involving a motorized scooter and a Tesla in St. Augustine. Action News Jax's Jasmine Butler reports from State Road 16 near US 1.
5: Witnesses told me they saw it flip over, and sheriff deputies say it caught on fire. I spoke to several witnesses who say they heard a sound that sounded like it came from a police car or a law enforcement car, followed by the sound of this crash. Some say they saw a car following this Tesla before it crashed.
3: FHP says the Tesla was speeding when it rear-ended the motorized scooter. It's not clear if charges may be filed in the crash. The couple accused in the 2022 murder-for-hire plot to kill Jared Bridegan in Jacksonville Beach will be in court this morning. Action News Jax's Ann Dakota reports outside the Duval County Courthouse downtown with recent developments.
6: In June, new discovery evidence showed Fernandez Saldana allegedly conspired with another inmate to frame Bridegan's widow, Kristen, as the killer. The evidence showed inmate claims that Fernandez approached him with a plan to send letters to media and law enforcement with information to suggest that, quote, the widow killed the victim because she was suspicious of him being gay.
3: Court is set for 9:30 this morning. Alleged gunman Henry Tenen returns to court at the end of this month, and jury selection for Shanna Gardner and Mario Fernandez Saldana will be in August. Democrat Graham Platner withdraws from the crucial Maine Senate race after a rape allegation.
8: I know that some will think it's an admission of guilt, and it most certainly is not.
3: Kristen Goodwin with more.
9: Graham Platner revealing in a video on X Wednesday.
8: We are suspending campaign operations.
9: The 41-year-old oyster farmer and Marine veteran locked in the Democratic nomination to go up against incumbent GOP Senator Susan Collins in November. But he's faced a slew of controversies, including an accusation from a former girlfriend that he sexually assaulted her, which he denies.
8: The things that have been claimed did not happen.
9: Platner says the decision to withdraw from the race is not an admission of guilt and addressed the Democratic scramble to replace him.
8: It needs to be driven not from back rooms, but by the will of the people.
9: Maine's Democratic Party announced it will hold a convention to select a new candidate.
3: A telehealth service once offered at local schools is going away. Ben Becker reports.
10: A partnership between Duval County Public Schools and Hazel Health came to an end June the 30th. The program provided mental and physical health services for students. DCPS says if your student is getting mental health services through Hazel, those services will not be impacted by the announcement.
3: The school district says students and families can get support through the city's HealthLink JAX program. Florida Senator Ashley Moody is pushing President Trump to sign a bill that could help tame out-of-control rental costs. She's promoting the Road to Housing Act, which would ban massive Wall Street investors from snatching up local single-family homes and squeezing everyday renters out of the market. The act has passed both the Senate and the House. President Trump has until tomorrow to either sign it, veto it, or allow it to become law without his signature. NATO Secretary General Mark Rutte credits President Trump for an increase in allies' defense spending. The commander-in-chief was calling them out on social media ahead of the summit. Lucas Tomlinson in Ankara, Turkey, explains.
24: Rutte praised Trump's efforts to help bolster defense spending over the past year.
25: In total, more than $1.2 trillion. I call this the Trump trillion.
24: Trump's only public denunciation, Spain, long seen as lagging other countries when it comes to defense spending.
26: A terrible partner in NATO. They don't participate, they don't pay.
24: Behind closed doors, Trump said the alliance remains strong and united.
3: Allies agreed to buy billions in weapons, and the president of Ukraine will be allowed to produce Patriot missile interceptors domestically. WOKV News Time is 6:06.
12: We are updating a developing situation right at the Duval and Clay County line. Heavy law enforcement presence in the area of Canis Drive and Aurora Boulevard. Clay Sheriff's Office says it's working an active investigation, and you're told to avoid that area if at all possible. The updated five-day hot first alert forecast when we start to get a little bit of a break from the intensity of heat. And locals with a license will now be able to carry their guns at the Bradford County Fair. How it joins another local county under the rule next.
0: Looking for some family fun? The Jacksonville Sharks versus the Iowa Barnstormers is doing a Hawaiian night July 18th.
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7: A 6 on the WOKV weather meter. Hot today under partly sunny skies. Only an isolated afternoon or evening thunderstorm as we reach the mid to upper 90s. Feel like temperatures, of course, well above 100 degrees. Becoming mostly clear tonight down into the mid 70s and partly sunny and hot for your Friday. Just an isolated afternoon thunderstorm again with highs tomorrow in the upper 90s. Saturday, partly sunny, hot and humid, but a few afternoon showers and thunderstorms will begin to increase at least as we reach the mid 90s. And Sunday, a better chance with some afternoon showers and thunderstorms, partly sunny skies, highs in the mid-90s, and Monday will be partly sunny. Scattered afternoon showers and thunderstorms continue with highs in the lower 90s. I'm Chief Meteorologist Mike Burrish. Join me today beginning at 5 p.m. on CBS 47 and Fox 30 Action News Jax.
13: Traffic alert from the Strada Air Conditioning and Heating Traffic Center.
9: If you have a crash to watch out for in Mandarin, West Bellway southbound, it's blocking the two left lanes after San Jose, as well as the left lane of the express lanes in that same area. And your delays stretch almost back to the Buckman Bridge now. Plus, construction is running late on 10 eastbound. Looks like the left lane is still blocked at Lane Avenue. And we have a crash at the north interchange. This is 95 southbound, right shoulder at I-295.
12: And also, just seeing this crash happen on the East Beltway southbound of the ramp to Heckscher Drive and Zoo Parkway does not look like it's blocking any travel lanes, but be prepared to see some police activity in that area as you're leaving Ocean Way and getting toward the Dames Point Bridge. Thanks to Sherry in the FDOT 511 Traffic Center. 6:13, Jacksonville's morning news continues. Heavy law enforcement presence in northern Clay County at this hour, not too far from Blanding Boulevard. This is in a neighborhood south of Argyle Forest Boulevard. This area of Canis Drive and Aurora Boulevard. The Clay Sheriff's Office says it's working an active investigation, and they're encouraging you to use alternate routes if you're traveling in that area. We'll continue to update developments throughout the morning. With more of today's top stories now, here's Benjamin Fritkus.
3: After years of delays, redevelopment is finally underway at Regency Square Mall. Most of the enclosed mall is expected to be demolished to make way for the Nexus at Regency, a mixed-use development featuring apartments, retail, restaurants, offices, and new streets. Some locals are reflecting on what the mall used to be.
19: Sad. That's the word, sad. It's a shame, but time moves on.
3: Phase one focuses on infrastructure and parking lot upgrades for new roads. No completion date has been set yet. A man is facing multiple charges after Nassau County deputies say he got a teen pregnant twice.
10: Deputies say they started investigating John Jones in June of 2024. It's after an assistant state attorney told them about a possible sexual battery case involving Jones. They say Jones started an ongoing sexual relationship with the victim in 2020, which resulted in the victim getting pregnant and giving birth twice. They say DNA from Jones confirmed he is the father.
3: Action News Jax says Ben Becker reports Jones has been booked into the Nassau County Jail and Detention Center.
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3: Locals with a license will now be able to carry their guns at the Bradford County Fair.
9: Attorneys say that the county officials and the county's fair association approved a settlement this week, and it stems from a man's lawsuit, which challenges a ban of guns at the county's fairgrounds. Action News Jax told you in March when Clay County made sure that everyone knew open carry was allowed at the fair. Sheriff Michelle Cook responded to comments on Facebook saying the county honors all constitutional rights, including the right to carry.
3: That's Tanika Hughes reporting. The opening bell is brought to you by Guarding Your Nest Egg with Mike Lester. Find them at guardingyournestegg.com. The opening bell rings this morning on Wall Street after stocks closed mixed yesterday. It came after President Trump said the ceasefire with Iran was over after the two sides traded attacks. Oil prices have also surged in response. West Texas Intermediate futures also jumped over 4%. At the closing bell, the Dow Jones Industrial Average lost 576 points to 52,348. The S&P 500 fell 21 points to 7482. The NASDAQ gained 51 points to 25870. Former Senate Republican leader Mitch McConnell's weeks-long hospitalization after a medical emergency is raising questions about his condition. Mike Emanuel reports.
20: McConnell's staff has not given many details about his illness or his condition, just suggesting he continues to improve. The Senate's top two Republicans, Majority Leader John Thune and Whip John Barrasso, say they've spoken by phone with McConnell. On CNN, longtime McConnell confidant Scott Jennings spoke about his conversation with McConnell, too.
21: I've been, you know, somewhat in the dark about it, but to hear him talking and to know that he's also talking to the Senate leadership, it made me pretty happy.
20: A spokeswoman for Senator Barrasso says McConnell was fully engaged and eager to get back to the Senate.
3: Florida Senator Ashley Moody is pushing to better protect seniors from scams. She's sponsoring the Stop Scams Against Seniors Act. It would create elder justice task forces which allow local, state, and federal agencies to work together to track and prosecute scammers.
0: We've seen with the evolution of technology and how advanced it is that cyber criminals and fraudsters are having more and more success of tricking people into turning over their money.
3: According to the FBI, older Americans lost $7.7 billion to scammers in 2025, up 59% from the year before. Florida ranks third for both complaints and losses. WOKV News Time is 6:17.
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7: A 6 on the WOKV weather meter. Hot day today under partly sunny skies. An isolated afternoon thunderstorm. Highs in the mid to upper 90s. Feel-like temperatures 102 to 106. Becoming mostly clear tonight, down to 75. And a partly sunny and hot Friday. Still only an isolated afternoon thunderstorm with highs approaching 100 degrees. By Saturday, the afternoon storms start to increase at least a little bit. Still reach the mid-90s. With your First Alert Forecast, I'm Action News Jax, Chief Meteorologist Mike Burrish for 104.5 WOKV.
13: Traffic alert from the Strata Air Conditioning and Heating Traffic Center.
12: Sherry continues to update delays out of Mandarin from the FDOT 511 Traffic Center.
1: You have a couple of crashes to watch out for in Oceanway and the north side. One is 95 southbound at the ramp to the Beltway. That one's on the right shoulder. Then another crash on the shoulder east Beltway southbound. If you're exiting onto Heckscher, no delays there. The earlier construction on 10 eastbound has cleared. All lanes are open after Lane Avenue, but you still have a crash in Mandarin. This one's blocking the two left lanes after San Jose, and also the left lane of the express lanes. So if you're on the West Beltway southbound, leaving Orange Park and crossing the Buckman Bridge, add at least 5 extra minutes onto your ride.
12: 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Next, WOKV News.
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0: legendary voice goes silent.
1: Once upon a time there was light in my life, but now there's only love in the dark. Nothing I can say.
0: Bonnie Tyler has passed on at the age of 75. In May, she had to be rushed to the hospital for emergency intestinal surgery in Portugal. She was temporarily placed in an induced coma to help with her recovery. The UK-born platinum-selling recording artist, perhaps best known for the hit Total Eclipse of the Heart, which has been viewed over a billion times on YouTube. A statement on her official social media account reads, Bonnie's family and team are heartbroken to announce that Bonnie unexpectedly passed away last night in Portugal at a hospital as a result of illness that she was being treated for. 6:23, Jacksonville's morning news continuing to follow heavy delays West Beltway southbound between San Jose and Old St. Augustine Road. You pretty much only have one lane available to you right there. If you want to consider a couple of alternates, Hartley maybe one that you consider, Loretto Road between San Jose and Old St. Augustine Road. You're delay free once you get back on at Old St. Augustine headed toward I-95. More of today's top stories now. Here's Benjamin Fridkus.
2: New state law will change how some agricultural properties can be developed in St. Johns County.
3: Agricultural enclave certification allows certain properties to bypass the traditional rezoning process, which is speeding up development for eligible landowners that are looking to build.
2: Action News Jax's Chandler Morgan reports six applications have already been submitted, according to local officials. The city of Palatka announced the St. Mary's Episcopal Church has been added to the National Registry of Historic Places on July 1st.
4: The National Park Service recognizes it as one of Florida's oldest and most significant African-American churches. It was built between 1883 and 1884 and served Black Americans who settled in Palatka's Newtown community after the Civil War.
2: That's Tanika Hughes reporting. Governor Ron DeSantis is calling for the GOP to hold a debate with the candidates to replace him. DeSantis commented yesterday on Paul Renner's request for Fox News to host a debate so frontrunner Byron Donalds would appear. There was a debate earlier this month, but only Renner, Jay Collins, and James Fishback participated. The Florida Republican Party has not scheduled a full debate. DeSantis writes on X that the state GOP has no authority to refuse debates, and having a debate on Fox News would be a win for the voters. Three more people have been charged with damaging the Lincoln Memorial Reflecting Pool. The 2,000-foot-long shallow pool on the National Mall was renovated last month, and the bottom of the pool was painted American flag blue. Soon after the renovations, the paint began peeling, which President Trump blamed on vandalism. One of those arrested early on was former U.S. Olympic canoeist David Hearn, who is scheduled to appear in court today. On Wednesday, three more people were charged for allegedly destroying property when they removed pieces of paint from the pool. A Florida airport is set to officially be named for President Trump today. Tanya J. Powers has the story.
5: Palm Beach International Airport is getting a new name, courtesy of a law signed by Florida's Republican Governor Ron DeSantis earlier this year. The official renaming to the President Donald J. Trump International Airport includes a new navy blue sign with white lettering proclaiming the change that was put up earlier this week. The airport's three-letter designation from PBI to DJT, which is used for navigation purposes, is expected to happen on August 18th. Not everyone is okay with the name change. Two lawsuits have been filed in an attempt to stop it.
2: And the new state law changing how some... President Trump is back on the old Air Force One for security reasons. Trump went to the NATO meeting in Turkey on the opulent double-decker plane that he got from Qatar, but decided to take the original Air Force One on the way back. The New York Times reports Trump switched planes Wednesday night at the urging of the Secret Service as a security precaution after hostilities resumed with Iran. The White House released a statement claiming the new Air Force One was fitted with high-level security protocols, but that they are using distraction and misdirection to address security threats. WOKV News Time, 6:26.
0: A man hurt after he's shot by a deputy in Clay County.
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0: The near-deadly decision he made and the...
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15: At 6:30, this portion of Jacksonville's Morning News brought to you by Sassine's Office Systems. Good morning, I'm Rich Jones. We're still following heavy delays off the Buckman Bridge, West Beltway southbound. We've got a crash between San Jose and Old St. Augustine. We'll update you on. First alert forecast is looking mighty hot over the next several days when we finally get a brief break from the intensity of the heat coming up. Three big things you need to know, brought to you by Tom Bush BMW. A woman driving a motorized scooter killed in a crash in St. Augustine.
16: I heard the crash. Big crunch.
15: Florida Senator Ashley Moody pushing to better protect seniors from scams.
17: Cyber criminals and fraudsters are having more and more success of tricking people into turning over their money.
15: Opposition grows against the property tax phase-out proposal that you'll decide in November.
18: Many people are going to pay more while the wealthy pay less.
13: Now, weather and traffic from 104.5 WOKV. 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
19: From the Action News Jax First Alert Weather Center, I'm Chief Meteorologist Mike Burrish, tracking chances for some much-needed rain in the WOKV First Alert Forecast.
13: Traffic alert from the Strada Air Conditioning and Heating Traffic Center.
15: Well, we are seeing some encouraging signs of progress on the West Beltway southbound as you're approaching Old St. Augustine Road. This crash had multiple lanes blocked is evidently in the cleanup phases right now. We'll get another update from Sherry in less than 10 minutes. But you are unfortunately riding the brakes to right around the end of the Buckman Bridge as you approach San Jose Boulevard in Mandarin. Again, those lanes look like they may be in the process of reopening. The express lanes are now fully available to you, which is good news, but it looks like that left lane is still blocked. So plan for some extra time to get through there, and hopefully we'll see those delays ease pretty rapidly once that last lane opens up. On the East Beltway southbound, as you're approaching the ramp to Heckscher Drive, we've got a crash. It is not blocking any travel lanes. I-95 is running fully up to speed from the avenues into downtown Jacksonville. I-10 is starting to fill in a little bit closer to Cassett Avenue, and JTB East out to the Mayo Clinic at San Pablo. That proverbial right lane backup is there once again. 6:32. More of today's top stories now with Benjamin Fridkes.
20: Covering Clay County.
21: We were able to get out of the situation with no deputies being injured. It speaks to the professionalism of and training of our deputies.
20: A man who had apparently made claims on TikTok about committing suicide was shot by Clay County deputies during an encounter across the street from the Orange Park Mall. Sheriff Michelle Cook says Daniel Seward was texting about a shooting with law enforcement, and as deputies tried to talk to him, she says he pointed a gun at them. Seward was shot, then taken into custody and taken to the hospital where he is recovering. Feels like temperatures this week could soar to 110 degrees and little in the way of cooling rain. Action News Jax's Casey Stone reports Jacksonville Fire and Rescue responded to more than 130 heat-related calls during the month of June.
22: Of those calls, 65 patients were transferred to local hospitals. Jacksonville's urging its residents to dress for the weather, stay hydrated, and know the signs of heat-related illnesses. To help keep residents cool, the city has enacted a cooling center contingency plan. When the county enters a heat advisory or extreme heat warning, cooling centers can be found at all public libraries, community centers, and pools.
20: In the five-day forecast just ahead, when the intense heat finally breaks.
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20: The city of Fernandina Beach just secured another $2 million to help pay for construction of the downtown seawall. Action News Jax's Tanika Hughes reports.
23: The new money brings Florida's contribution now to $9 million. Local leaders say the seawall is critical to preserving the historic downtown and public spaces for future generations. In St. Augustine, the Castillo de San Marcos getting a new seawall to help protect the historic fort and surrounding community. That fort will stay open, but some areas will close during that 18-month project.
20: The United States striking Iran again after President Trump says negotiations are over and called them a waste of time. Lucas Tomlinson in Ankara, Turkey reports.
24: President Trump says these renewed strikes are retribution for Iran's attacks on those commercial ships in the Strait of Hormuz. And the president saying another warning to Iran that if they do it again, the American response will be much worse for Iran. President Trump also predicts the U.S. is not returning to war against Iran.
25: I don't think it's going to start again. I think it's going to go very quickly. They hit a couple of ships, and so we hit them much harder. When they hit, we hit 10 times harder. You know, we hit much harder than they do.
24: During the summit here in Ankara, the Trump administration revoked a license for Iran to sell its oil.
20: Iran followed up with strikes on U.S. military bases in Kuwait and Bahrain. The Revolutionary Guard Corps warns other bases will be targeted if the attacks continue. WOKV News time is 6:35.
15: Still to come on Jacksonville's Morning News, an updated look at the intensity of the heat that we're going to be feeling over the next several days. And when we finally get just a little bit of relief in the form of those cooling downpours. And opposition grows against the property tax phase-out that'll be on the November ballot.
18: Many people are going to pay more while the wealthy pay less.
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28: 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We need Republican Wilton Simpson for Commissioner of Agriculture. 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He got it done. Conservative Wilton Simpson created the Florida Wildlife Corridor Program and conserved 18 million acres of Florida land, including thousands of acres of working farmland. 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
19: A 6 on the WOKV weather meter. Hot today under partly sunny skies. Only an isolated afternoon or evening thunderstorm as we reach the mid to upper 90s. Feel like temperatures, of course, well above 100 degrees. Becoming mostly clear tonight down into the mid 70s and partly sunny and hot for your Friday. Just an isolated afternoon thunderstorm again with highs tomorrow in the upper 90s. Saturday, partly sunny, hot and humid, but a few afternoon showers and thunderstorms will begin to increase at least as we reach the mid 90s. And Sunday, a better chance with some afternoon showers and thunderstorms, partly sunny skies, highs in the mid-90s, and Monday will be partly sunny, scattered afternoon showers and thunderstorms continue with highs in the lower 90s. I'm Chief Meteorologist Mike Burrish. Join me today beginning at 5 p.m. on CBS 47 and Fox 30 Action News Jax.
10: Traffic alert from the Strata Air Conditioning and Heating Traffic Center.
11: We managed to get that Mandarin crash clear West Beltway southbound after San Jose, but now you have a broken down vehicle before you get to Old St. Augustine blocking the left lane, and your delays still stretch back to the Buckman Bridge. And we're seeing the usual delays on 10 eastbound in from the west side, also Butler eastbound approaching San Pablo. And we have two other crashes we are monitoring. They're on the shoulder, one East Beltway southbound right shoulder as you exit at Heckscher, and also a right shoulder crash at the North Interchange, 95 southbound at the Beltway.
15: And an update to the breaking news that we have been following out of Clay County for the last hour plus, not too far from Argyle Forest. Heavy law enforcement presence appears to be clearing in a neighborhood off Blanding. The area is Canis Drive and Aurora Boulevard. The sheriff's office saying it's an active investigation, working to understand more about the circumstances and ultimately why they're now leaving the scene. As we gather that, we'll be sure to update you here, and we can always send you a push alert on any breaking news in the 104.5 WOKV app. 6:42 with more of today's top stories. Here's Benjamin Fridkus.
20: Opposition is growing against Florida's Amendment 3, the property tax phase-out proposal that will be on the November ballot. Three political committees have formed in an effort to defeat it. Vote No on 3 is the only campaign to see any donations at this point.
18: We're excited to be able to share and help educate about what Amendment 3 is, how it's actually going to harm people, that many people are going to pay more while the wealthy pay less.
20: A recent poll by Saks Media found Amendment 3 has 64% support, just above the 60% needed. Among those on the receiving end of praise from President Trump at the NATO summit in Turkey this year was Syria's leader, a former member of Al-Qaeda. Jessica Rosenthal with more.
1: President Trump praised Syria's president, Ahmed al-Shara, previously known as Abu Muhammad al-Julani, after holding a bilateral meeting with him. The president told him he planned to lift sanctions on Syria due to his leadership.
4: President al-Shara of Syria, who's doing an unbelievable job in unifying Syria. What a job he's doing. Syria was a mess with what happened with a previous government, you know that?
1: Shara led a rebel group backed by Turkey in 2024, during which Syria's prior president, Bashar al-Assad, fled to Moscow. Later Wednesday, the State Department said the president had notified Congress of his intent to remove Syria from a list of state sponsors of terrorism.
20: And it is nesting season. The Michler's Landing Turtle Patrol has found its first green sea turtle nest of the season. This brings the total amount of sea turtle species to 3 on our local beaches. It's important for beachgoers to be conscious of the lights that they use. St. Johns County reminds residents to put on red lights. White lights can confuse sea turtles. WOKV News time is 6:44.
15: Jacksonville's morning news continues. President Trump pushing for a redo at the Supreme Court over the U.S. birthright citizenship. The one word he used in his appeal to justices. Next.
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15: You are into big delays on the Buckman Bridge, leaving the west side and Orange Park. We had an earlier crash. That is now all clear, but someone broke down and is blocking the left lane as you're between San Jose and Old St. Augustine Road. Express lanes are going to be your best option if you're coming off the bridge. Unfortunately, though, you're stuck in some congestion on the bridge. Updated First Alert traffic and weather just ahead on Jacksonville's Morning News, 6:49 this Thursday morning. Here's Benjamin Fritkus.

0: Bonnie Tyler, the gravelly-voiced Welsh pop star known for Total Eclipse of the Heart, has died at 75. She was hospitalized in Portugal in May 2026 for emergency surgery and placed in an induced coma. Tyler earned 3 Grammy nominations and represented Britain at Eurovision in 2013. Her iconic song, boosted by Real Eclipses, has over 1 billion streams. Born Gaynor Hopkins, she grew up in Wales and was inspired by artists like Janis Joplin. Her career took off with hits like It's a Heartache. Tyler was married to Robert Sullivan, a former Olympic judo competitor. Jacksonville man Michael Williams Jr. will be sentenced after shooting another man in the parking lot of the Avenues Mall in December of 2023.
1: Police say Williams and the victim had a falling out over a girl a few years back and got into a fight leading to the shooting. His sentencing is set for 1 p.m.
0: That's Action News Jax's Phil Amato reporting.
2: Recall alert.
0: Kia is recalling over 460,000 2020 to 2024 Telluride models because the front power seat motor can overheat and catch fire. Owners are being asked to park their vehicles away from their homes and businesses until the recall repair is complete. Dealers will install an electric fuse assembly free of charge. Owners should also be on the lookout for the seat slide knob sticking, the smell of burning or melting, and smoke coming from underneath the seat as warning signs. Owner notification letters will go out on August 13th. WOKV News Time is 6:51.
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3: A 6 on the WOKV weather meter. Hot day today under partly sunny skies. An isolated afternoon thunderstorm. Highs in the mid to upper 90s. Feel-like temperatures, 102 to 106. Becoming mostly clear tonight, down to 75. And a partly sunny and hot Friday. Still only an isolated afternoon thunderstorm with highs approaching 100 degrees. By Saturday, the afternoon storms start to increase at least a little bit. Still reach the mid-90s. With your First Alert Forecast, I'm Action News Jax, Chief Meteorologist Mike Burrish for 104.5 WOKV.
2: First Alert traffic from the Strada Air Conditioning and Heating Traffic Center.
4: If you're leaving the north side, 95 southbound, you have a right shoulder crash to watch out for at the Beltway just after Airport Road. And we have delays 10 eastbound driving in from the west side between Lane and Stockton. Also Butler eastbound before San Pablo. And this broken down vehicle in Mandarin West Beltway southbound just cleared. It had the left lane blocked after San Jose, but it's now contained on the right shoulder. Still, your delays take you all the way back to the Buckman Bridge.
5: Yeah, give yourself some extra time, but hopefully we will see those travel times improve now that it's over onto the shoulder. Thanks, Sherry, in the FDOT 511 Traffic Center. All new at 7 o'clock. Clark Howard looks at the costs of sending your kids to college and the important conversation he says you should be having now ahead of time. That's coming up all new at 7. Next, voice chatting with ChatGPT could be easier. What's changing for the better? Coming up.
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5: Now, we're still into big delays over the Buckman Bridge, but all lanes are now back open. We did have an earlier breakdown blocking the right shoulder between San Jose and Old St. Augustine. That's the reason why you're on the brakes back to about Roosevelt. But we should see those clear up hopefully soon. 657, updated weather and traffic coming up all new at 7 a.m. More of today's top stories now with Benjamin Fredkus.
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18: OpenAI is unveiling two new models of GPT Live, allowing users the ability to speak over the AI without the conversation losing anything. 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
19: Checking BART and the weather. I'm not seeing any current advisory for 16th Street Mission right now.
20: Okay, great. Yeah, so I'll be on time. How about the rain?
19: Goodness, no rain expected today in San Francisco.
18: As heard in the OpenAI demo video, while you're interacting with it, the AI is already working on your request.
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21: This Saturday, Boeing, the Jacksonville Jumbo Shrimp, and Communities in School Jacksonville will host a back-to-school giveaway. 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
0: Action News Jax's Tanika Hughes reports students will also be able to tour the Boeing facility in Jacksonville. 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
5: Another clear, warm, and humid start to the day, already pushing into the low 80s with intense heat building over the next several days. An updated look at weather and First Alert traffic on the way as Jacksonville's Morning News continues on this Thursday, July 9th. I'm Rich Jones with three big things you need to know, brought to you by Tom Bush BMW. A man is hurt after he's shot by a deputy in Clay County.
23: We were able to get out of the situation with no deputies being injured.
5: Graham Plattner drops out of the U.S. Senate race in Maine.
24: I know that some will think it's an admission of guilt, and it most certainly is not.
5: The U.S. strikes Iran again. President Trump saying negotiations are over, calling them a waste of time.
25: They have very little left, and they want to make a deal so badly.
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3: I'm Action News Jack's chief meteorologist, Mike Burrish, when we catch a bit of a break from the heat in the WOKV First Alert forecast.
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5: Good morning. Traffic crunch getting underway early as you're leaving the west side and Orange Park. You're into delays on the west beltway southbound approaching Roosevelt, and then it's stop and go over the Buckman Bridge. We had an earlier crash in Mandarin between San Jose and Old St. Augustine Road. Everything is now clear. Someone who broke down earlier is over on the right shoulder, but you can expect those delays to hopefully ease up as we move through the next several minutes. I-10 East, you're into some congestion between Lane and Cassett Avenue. No other major problem spots we can see. JTB East out to the Mayo Clinic. That right lane getting to San Pablo is a little bit sluggish. Looks like near the airport on the north end, 95 South, before you hit the Beltway interchange, the right shoulder is blocked with a crash. Jacksonville's morning news continues at 7 o'clock and more of today's top stories with Benjamin Fridkus.
0: Covering St. Augustine.
4: I heard the crash. Big crunch.
0: A woman in her 60s has died after her motorized scooter was hit by a speeding Tesla on State Road 16 near US 1 last night. FHP says the woman on the scooter was rear-ended and the Tesla flipped, landing in the parking lot of the Flagler Inn. We spoke with this witness.
4: There was a black vehicle upside down, the driver's side completely smashed in.
0: The driver, a man in his 50s, was seriously hurt. It's not clear if charges will be filed. The couple accused in the 2022 murder-for-hire plot to kill Jared Bridegan in Jacksonville Beach will be in court this morning. Action News Jax's Zion Dakota reports outside the Duval County Courthouse downtown with recent developments.
6: In June, new discovery evidence showed Fernandez Saldana allegedly conspired with another inmate to frame Bridegan's widow, Kristen, as the killer. The evidence showed inmate claims that Fernandez approached him with a plan to send letters to media and law enforcement with information to suggest that, quote, the widow killed the victim because she was suspicious of him being gay.
0: Court is set for 9:30 this morning. The alleged gunman, Henry Tenen, returns to court at the end of this month. Jury selection for Shanna Gardner and Mario Fernandez-Aldana will be in August. Maine Democratic Senate nominee Graham Plattner is suspending his campaign and plans to withdraw from the U.S. Senate race following sexual assault allegations.
7: The things that have been claimed did not happen.
0: Kevin Gorick reports from Washington.
8: Plattner's exit follows demands from more than 40 Democratic leaders, including Bernie Sanders, that he leave the race. Now the scramble begins, and Democrats don't have a lot of time. The Maine Democratic Party is preparing to choose a new nominee and has already announced plans for a nominating convention with former Maine Senate President Troy Jackson and several other Democrats weighing bids.
0: Plattner had until July 13th for a new candidate to be considered. After years of delays, redevelopment is finally underway at Regency Square Mall. Most of the enclosed mall is expected to be demolished to make way for the Nexus at Regency, a mixed-use development featuring apartments, retail, restaurants, offices, and new streets. Some locals are reflecting on what the mall used to be.
26: Sad. That's the word, sad. It's a shame, but time moves on.
0: Phase 1 focuses on infrastructure and parking lot upgrades for new roads. No completion date has been set. A telehealth service once offered at local schools is going away. Ben Becker reports.
27: A partnership between Duval County Public Schools and Hazel Health came to an end June the 30th. The program provided mental and physical health services for students. DCPS says if your student is getting mental health services through Hazel, those services will not be impacted by the announcement.
0: The school district says students and families can get support through the city's HealthLink Jax program. Florida Senator Ashley Moody is pushing President Trump to sign a bill that could help tame out-of-control rental costs. She's promoting the Road to Housing Act, which would ban massive Wall Street investors from snatching up local single-family homes and squeezing everyday renters out of the market. The act has passed both the Senate and House. President Trump has until tomorrow to either sign it, veto it, or allow it to become law without his signature. Delta Airlines is offering a new basic fare for business and first class. The seats go on sale Wednesday for flights starting in September and are only available in select markets. However, the new offering comes without perks like free seat selection and airport lounge access. The carrier is following United Airlines, which made a similar change earlier this year to its Polaris long-haul business class and other higher-tier cabins. The legal battles continue over what name to call an iconic Washington, D.C. Performing Arts Center. John Saucier with the latest.
28: A three-judge panel has denied a request from the Kennedy Center's board to keep President Donald Trump's name on the institution, while the board appeals an earlier ruling that said the name change was illegal and had it rescinded. It's another setback for the Board of Trustees, of which President Trump is the chairman. The board had argued that the removal threatens to impede fundraising efforts, but the judges found that claim came without the support of specific facts or evidence. Trump's name was removed from the white marble facade in June.
0: WOKV News Time is 7:04.
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10: This is Clark Howard. As a parent, we want the best for our kids. And if you have a junior or senior in high school, and the path for them is likely to be college, I want you to have really serious discussions with your son or daughter about what the schools they're looking at are going to cost. As a parent, I don't want you in a position where to please your child because of their enthusiasm about a particular school, you create financial Armageddon for yourself and what loan obligations you may end up with as a parent. I want you to think through how much debt is reasonable for you to take on in your life. And yes, this means your child may not be able to go to their IT school, their first choice, what they're excited about, but you got to protect your wallet at the same time.
25: They have very little left, and they want to make a deal so badly.
5: President Trump, as he is headed back to the States following the NATO summit, U.S. and Iran trading fresh strikes. Boy, a lot to get to and unpack from this multiple-day summit in Turkey. Let's bring in Fox's Tanya J. Powers. It looks as though this Iran ceasefire is essentially over.
11: It does. There was another round of strikes on Iran by the U.S. late yesterday, just hours after the president had said that the recent attacks on ships in the Strait of Hormuz by Iran had, you know, pretty much signaled that the end of the ceasefire was there. This also comes right after the U.S. military has hit a bunch of different military sites and port facilities following Iran's targeting of some merchant vessels off the coast of Oman. So this is kind of where things are at this point. This also, of course, follows yesterday's appearance at the NATO summit in Turkey. There was a lot of news made yesterday. I don't even know where you want to start. I'm going to start with Ukraine, if that's okay with you.
5: The Patriot.
11: The Patriot missiles, that's a pretty big deal. The Ukrainian president, Volodymyr Zelensky, met with the president, and Trump said that they're going to give the license for the Patriot air defense systems to be made overseas for Ukraine to, you know, defend themselves against Russia, which is a very big deal for Ukraine. Zelensky has been asking for help for years, been asking for more Patriot missiles, and the president said, his quote was, "We'll give them the right to make Patriots. We'll show them how to do it. I think they can produce them pretty quickly." Ukraine has been asking for more weaponry, defense systems, that kind of thing, and or even the license to make them. So this is a coup for him to be given the pledge to be able to do that. Zelensky also pushed again for Ukraine to join NATO. Seemed to bolster his argument that they would be an effective ally by pointing out that they are, as he put it, eliminating more than 30,000 Russian troops a month in the fifth year of fighting in that war. So that was another thing that was done yesterday. There was also the taking off of, well, the pledge to take off Syria from the state-sponsored terror list. That was also a big deal. I think the Secretary of State also put out a statement that says that seems to be the plan, lifting sanctions, that kind of stuff. So that's a pretty big deal as well.
5: And obviously there was also the ongoing insults and other volleys and invectives that were thrown off from President Trump to some European leaders. Did they mostly shrug that off, or are there really hard feelings, I guess, from some? I'm thinking of Spain specifically, which has been called out by Trump.
11: Spain kind of got in the crosshairs a little bit. He has now threatened to stop trade with Spain. Now, you know, we've heard he, over the past 10 years, you know, of him being in office, this is, you know, obviously his second term. So we've heard this a lot during the first term as well, about the, you know, threatens people with tariffs or, you know, the end trade altogether or whatever. Sometimes that comes to fruition. Sometimes it does not. So I think, you know, that still sort of remains to be seen. He also ruffled some feathers with more talk of, you know, hey, we really should have Greenland, which did not set well with the Danish prime minister, who said, yeah, no, that's not a thing. We will defend Greenland, which is, you know, their territory. So there was still some of the, I think people like to call it bombast, that we've heard in the past, from him, especially whenever he is, you know, meets with international leaders. There was, you know, more talk of, you know, more spending needed by other countries. That is something that we've heard from him, before NATO, before the UN. You know, anytime there's like an international audience of leaders like that, there is usually going to be some sort of, push by the president for other countries to spend more on the defense. That was something. And I think that even the NATO Secretary General had pointed out, kind of tried to, you know, smooth things over a little bit by saying, hey, look, these countries have boosted their spending for defense. You know, while there are others that he said, you know, I'm sure they're going to come along, that kind of thing. So there was some of that also went on.
5: All right. Fox's Tanya J. Powers. Appreciate the live recap for us this morning following the NATO summit, 7:10 on Jacksonville's Morning News. And again, repeating our top story, U.S. and Iran exchanging intensifying fire across the Middle East, threatening even further the interim deal to end the war. WOKV News Time, 7:11.
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3: A 6 on the WOKV weather meter. Hot today under partly sunny skies. Only an isolated afternoon or evening thunderstorm as we reach the mid to upper 90s. Feel like temperatures, of course, well above 100 degrees. Becoming mostly clear tonight, down into the mid 70s and partly sunny and hot for your Friday. Just an isolated afternoon thunderstorm again with highs tomorrow in the upper 90s. Saturday, partly sunny, hot and humid, but a few afternoon showers and thunderstorms will begin to increase at least as we reach the mid 90s. And Sunday, a better chance with some afternoon showers and thunderstorms, partly sunny skies, highs in the mid-90s, and Monday will be partly sunny, scattered afternoon showers and thunderstorms continue with highs in the lower 90s. I'm Chief Meteorologist Mike Burrish. Join me today beginning at 5 p.m. on CBS 47 and Fox 30 Action News Jax.
12: First Alert Traffic from the Strata Air Conditioning and Heating Traffic Center.
13: A road ranger arrived on scene and helped clear out some debris that was in the right-hand travel lane, 95 northbound at Airport Road. But if you're on the southbound side, just after that, approaching the Beltway, there's a crash on the right shoulder. No delays, however. We are seeing slowdowns 10 eastbound as you make the drive in from the west side. Also, Butler eastbound approaching San Pablo. The west Beltway southbound crossing the Buckman Bridge into Mandarin. And delays on the west Beltway northbound approaching Lim Turner. Now we have two new crashes, one 10 eastbound right shoulder before Lane Avenue, and another one at the downtown collector, 95 southbound on the shoulder at the I-10 ramp.
5: 7:12, Jacksonville's Morning News continues, and on the way, a man facing multiple charges in Nassau County. What he is accused of doing twice to an underage girl that caught him in the crosshairs of law enforcement next.
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3: A 6 on the WOKV weather meter. Hot day today under partly sunny skies. An isolated afternoon thunderstorm. Highs in the mid to upper 90s. Feel-like temperatures 102 to 106. Becoming mostly clear tonight, down to 75. And a partly sunny and hot Friday. Still only an isolated afternoon thunderstorm with highs approaching 100 degrees. By Saturday, the afternoon storms start to increase at least a little bit. Still reach the mid-90s. With your First Alert Forecast, I'm Action News Jack's Chief Meteorologist Mike Burrish for 104.5 WOKV.
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13: We have a handful of crashes we're following. One is on 10 eastbound, right shoulder between the Beltway and Lane Avenue, and two separate crashes, 95 southbound, one at the north interchange, just at the west Beltway. That one's on the right shoulder. Another one downtown, left shoulder approaching the I-10 westbound collector. Then if you're on 95 northbound heading into downtown, we have reports of a crash approaching Emerson, and we are seeing delays on the west Beltway southbound as you cross the Buckman Bridge into Mandarin.
5: Jerry in the FDOT 511 Traffic Center continuing to update you on delays this Thursday edition of Jacksonville's Morning News at 7:18. And in depth now, the ongoing fallout following years of sexual misconduct allegations involving teachers at Douglas Anderson School of the Arts has led to a grand jury investigation. Action News Jack's Ben Becker reports.
23: I've learned the probe is looking into the entire Duval County School District, according to multiple sources. People with knowledge of the situation have told me State Attorney Melissa Nelson first sought the grand jury investigation in 2024. It's to dig into the district's handling of allegations against teachers and the district's reporting practices, going back numerous years. The investigation is still underway, and I'm told by sources it started sometime after the arrest of former DA teacher Jeffrey Clayton in 2023. Clayton is currently serving a 10-year prison sentence after being convicted on charges involving grooming and touching a student.
0: Do you like to think it's less abuse today than it used to be?
6: I would hope so.
23: Dean Simmons attended Douglas Anderson from 2011 to 2015 and was one of many students who made allegations against teachers. Simmons says the grand jury is not too little too late.
6: As long as Douglas Anderson remains a school and as long as the public school system keeps churning on, I think it will always be necessary and perhaps not too late, at least for future students.
23: Action News Jax first reported last week a school district internal investigation that started last year and just concluded found that ex-chief of school Scott Snyder received an email in 2020 that named a dozen educators. And Snyder, quote, knowingly failed to report allegations of child sexual abuse at Douglas Anderson, a decision investigators say allowed additional students to remain at risk for years. Now, it's unclear if the Snyder email was unearthed as part of the grand jury investigation, but this JSO report in December 2025 says the state attorney's office was already aware of the existence of the email. The JSO report also notes its investigators were initially denied access to the email by the school district without a subpoena, which it eventually got. I emailed the school district for a response, but officials there pointed me toward the state attorney's office, and I never heard back. Now, we don't know if the grand jury will ultimately issue a report, but we do know it's not targeting any one individual. The district does have new ethics policies and guidelines for identifying, reporting, and removing teachers from classrooms when they're accused of misconduct. As for Simmons, there's this message for investigators and grand jurors who may face roadblocks.
6: It requires stubbornness and boldness and a real belief in justice to push through that and collect everything that is necessary to make a proper deliberation.
23: Now, there was a separate statewide grand jury in 2022. It discovered a total of more than 2,000 alleged crimes at Duval schools were not reported from 2016 to 2019. This includes 157 lewd acts, 94 cases of child abuse, and 23 instances of child sexual abuse material.
5: 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It's 7:21. 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
8: Locals with a license will now be able to carry their guns at the Bradford County Fair.
10: Attorneys say that the county officials and the county's fair association approved a settlement this week, and it stems from a man's lawsuit, which challenges a ban of guns at the county's fairgrounds. Action News Jax told you in March when Clay County made sure that everyone knew open carry was allowed at the fair. Sheriff Michelle Cook responded to comments on Facebook saying the county honors all constitutional rights, including the right to carry.
8: That's Tanika Hughes reporting. The opening bell is brought to you by Guarding Your Nest Egg with Mike Lester. 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The opening bell rings this morning on Wall Street after stocks closed mixed yesterday. It came after President Trump said the ceasefire with Iran was over after the two sides traded attacks. Oil prices have also surged in response. West Texas Intermediate futures also jumped over 4%. At the closing bell, the Dow Jones Industrial Average lost 576 points to 52,348. The S&P 500 fell 21 points to 7,482, and the NASDAQ gained 51 points to 25,870. Former Senate Republican leader Mitch McConnell's weeks-long hospitalization after a medical emergency raising questions about his condition. Mike Emanuel reports.
24: McConnell's staff has not given many details about his illness or his condition, just suggesting he continues to improve. The Senate's top two Republicans, Majority Leader John Thune and Whip John Barrasso, say they've spoken by phone with McConnell. On CNN, longtime McConnell confidant Scott Jennings spoke about his conversation with McConnell, too.
26: I've been, somewhat in the dark about it, but to hear him talking and to know that he's also talking to the

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2: The Frontier is back over 50 years after Michael Landon and Melissa Gilbert starred in the series. The reboot of Little House on the Prairie hits Netflix. The 8-episode survival drama returns to Laura Ingalls Wilder's original books, following the family's wagon journey from Wisconsin to Independence, Kansas. They build a new life on the Western Frontier. The classic series leaned heavy on family drama, while the new series tackles the historical realities of pioneer life.
3: Really? You have? Oh, we're talking off the air right now about Little House on the Prairie. You're probably too young, Benjamin, to have seen the original, right?
4: I think I have seen maybe one episode.
3: Scotty, yeah, you?
5: Yeah, it had like 4,000 seasons that are available on Amazon Prime. So I've actually been going back and watching some of it
3: because
5: it's just classic feel-good TV. It's not overtly complicated storylines. There's no big bad villains. You don't have any of the sub political rhetoric going back and forth and all. It's just small town survivalism stuff. It was a good time.
3: Pretty wholesome entertainment. Who's your favorite character? Michael Landon was like everybody's father, wasn't he?
5: He was. I'm kind of partial to the neighbor fellow that they met in the first season because he's just old grump like myself, so I can kind of relate. And of course, everybody's favorite character on there is Laura, the narrator, the whole focus of the story, the lady who brought us the books and the inspiration for it. And it's just feel good TV. Hopefully Netflix can keep that alive on the remake here.
3: Yeah, we'll see if they're able to keep that alive ultimately as that drops here. 7:25, Jacksonville's morning news continues. Still to come, a man hurt after he's shot by a deputy in Clay County.
6: We were able to get out of the situation with no deputy.
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12: Jacksonville's Morning News continues at 7:30. Good morning, I'm Rich Jones. Three big things you need to know on this 9th of July, brought to you by Tom Bush, BMW. New from overnight, a woman driving a motorized scooter killed in a crash in St. Augustine.
13: I heard the crash. Big crunch.
12: Florida Senator Ashley Moody pushing to better protect seniors.
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12: West side, you'll roll past a crash on I-10 East between the West Beltway and Lane Avenue. It's over on the right shoulder, but there is some congestion as you're just beyond that, your typical morning slowdown between Lane and Cassett. Beyond that, looks really good over the Fuller-Warren Bridge. No delays. Northbound on 95, even though we've got a crash between University and Emerson Street, it's not causing too much trouble, it looks like. JTB eastbound between Hodges and San Pablo, that right lane, we've got to come up with a name for that, the right lane issues that we face every day getting off at San Pablo. Use the open mic if you want to give it a name in the WOKV app. Just about all the big delays have cleared over the Buckman Bridge following the earlier crash mess that we had in Mandarin, though you do hit some congestion southbound as you approach Roosevelt and heavy base traffic northbound on Roosevelt getting to NAS Jax. With more of today's top stories at 7:32, here's Christine Bellino and Benjamin Fritkus.
17: A man is recovering and is in custody after he was shot by Clay County deputies. This happened on Blanding across from the Orange Park Mall in the afternoon.
18: Deputies say that they got a notice that Daniel Seward was on a TikTok live stream mentioning suicide. After deputies arrived at his home, they say they didn't see any signs of physical injuries. Seward was later seen walking with what seemed to be a gun. Family members told deputies that he threatened to take his life by using excessive medication and also sent texts about being ready to take on law enforcement if they returned to his home. Seward was later found behind a dumpster where deputies say they tried talking to him, but it ended with gunshots.
17: Action News Jax's Tanika Hughes reports no deputies were hurt.
19: Jacksonville man Michael Williams Jr. will be sentenced after shooting another man in the parking lot of the Avenues Mall in December 2023.
20: Police say Williams and the victim had a falling out over a girl a few years back and got into a fight leading to the shooting. His sentencing is set for 1 p.m.
19: That's Phil Amato reporting.
17: The United States launches new airstrikes against Iran. Tehran responded by targeting Bahrain, Kuwait, and Qatar in crossfires that again threaten an interim deal intended to help end the war. The strikes came hours after President Trump said recent Iranian attacks on ships signaled the end of the ceasefire.
21: We've already won militarily. They have very little. They have very little left, and they want to make a deal so badly. They called a little while ago. They want to make a deal so badly. I just don't know if they're worthy of making I don't know that they're going to honor the deal. That's the problem.
17: Iran said the 2 days of strikes had killed at least 14 people, the majority members of Iran's armed forces, and wounded 78 others.
19: Opposition is growing against Florida's Amendment 3, the property tax phase-out proposal that will be on the November ballot. Three political committees have formed in an effort to defeat it. Vote No on 3 is the only campaign to see any donations at this point.
15: We're excited to be able to share and help educate about what Amendment 3 is, how it's actually going to harm people, that many people are going to pay more while the wealthy pay less.
19: A recent poll by Saks Media found Amendment 3 has 64% support, just above the 60% needed.
17: Feels like temperatures this week could soar to 110 degrees and little in the way of cooling rain. Action News Jax's Casey Stone reports Jacksonville Fire and Rescue responded to more than 130 heat-related calls during the month of June.
0: Of those calls, 65 patients were transferred to local hospitals. Jacksonville's urging its residents to dress for the weather, stay hydrated, and know the signs of heat-related illnesses. To help keep residents cool, the city has enacted a cooling center contingency plan. When the county enters a heat advisory or extreme heat warning, cooling centers can be found at all public libraries, community centers, and pools.
17: In the five-day forecast, just ahead, when the intense heat finally breaks.
19: The preliminary hearing into the Charlie Kirk assassination in Utah, focusing on evidence that can and cannot be seen before trial. Here's Grinnell Scott.
1: As prosecutors argued for complete use of recorded statements from Tyler Robinson's roommate in an interview, defense attorney Robert Novak pushed for redactions to not convict his client before trial.
22: This is another opportunity to violate Mr. Robinson's constitutional rights.
1: Redactions were opposed by a lawyer for the media and by attorney Jeffrey Nyman, who represents the Kirk family.
23: If the evidence is being admitted in this preliminary hearing, it should be made public for the world to see.
1: Prosecutors did agree to some redactions. Day four of the hearing today will reveal how extensive those edits are.
19: WOKV News Time, 7:35.
12: Heat advisory again this afternoon with intense heat and humidity. When we finally get a break and cool off to the low 90s in your five-day weekend First Alert forecast. And sobering information on the impact of head trauma on NFL players. Results of a brand new study just in. 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
12: 7:40, Jacksonville's morning news continues. Already 81 degrees in the five-day weekend first alert forecast. 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Chief Meteorologist Mike Burrish. We have different ways of registering heat come the summertime in Jacksonville. It's that feels like that's really potentially dangerous for some the next several days.
9: Yeah, I mean, you got to use common sense, and it is July, and it's going to be hot. So no question about that, and we are living up to that billing. Temperatures a good 5 to 6 degrees above average and within a couple of degrees of records, Rich, and really taking care of the less fortunate would be something to think about and consider over the next few days with the accumulation of days in a row with heat, not cooling off much at night. You mentioned, Rich, still in the low 80s early this morning. That accumulative effect of heat is really what can be the most problematic, and especially for those without access to AC. So check on your neighbors. The very young, the very old are in particular potential danger with heat like this, and there's not going to be much relief, obviously, again, given the time of year, but also because we're not seeing much in the way of afternoon thunderstorms, though we will get a few storms to pop today between roughly 4 and 7 p.m., especially near and south of I-10. You get in underneath one of these and it pours. It's just that the coverage will not be great. High temperatures between 95 and 100. Feel like temperatures 102 to 106. It's a 6 on the WOKV weather meter. Down into the 70s tonight, partly sunny and hot tomorrow. Again, only an isolated afternoon storm on your Friday. Up to 98 degrees. Saturday, partly sunny. And guess what? Hot and humid, but a little better shot at some afternoon showers and thunderstorms. The coverage begins to go up Saturday, a high of 96, and more in the way of scattered afternoon showers and storms that we'd expect for this time of year by Sunday and Monday, and that takes a bit of an edge off that heat with highs 90 to 95, but keep in mind the average high temperature right now, 92 degrees. I'm Chief Meteorologist Mike Burrish. 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
12: And still all quiet in the tropics.
9: It is wonderfully quiet as we move through the second month of our hurricane season across the Atlantic Basin. Rich, nothing cooking and nothing anytime soon. The El Nino has continued to strengthen over the equatorial Pacific, which is good news for increased wind shear across the Atlantic Basin. And Dr. Klotzbach from Colorado State University yesterday even lowered his numbers slightly more for the season. But keep in mind, even if we have a below average season like we're expecting, it just takes one storm in the wrong place at the wrong time to make big time headaches. Always more Talking the Tropics with Mike Rich at ActionNewsJax.com and WOKV.com.
12: It's 81 now at Jacksonville's Severe Weather Station.
0: First Alert Traffic from the Strata Air Conditioning and Heating Traffic Center.
12: An update on delays from Sherry in the FDOT 511 Traffic Center.
1: In addition to your usual delays on 10 eastbound, you also have a right shoulder crash to watch out for between the Beltway and Lane Avenue. Then there's 195 southbound after Airport Road approaching the Beltway. This one's on the right shoulder. And we're seeing slowdowns in Arlington East Beltway southbound as well as Butler eastbound making your way out towards San Pablo. Also, West Beltway southbound crossing the Buckman Bridge into Mandarin. And we're looking into reports of a crash 95 northbound approaching Emerson.
12: Yeah, not seeing too much delay right there, thankfully, so far. We'll continue to follow that development. 7:43 with more of today's top stories. Here's Benjamin Fridkus.
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11: The city of Fernandina Beach just secured another $2 million to help pay for construction of the downtown seawall. Action News Jax's Tanika Hughes reports.
13: The new money brings Florida's contribution now to $9 million. Local leaders say the seawall is critical to preserving the historic downtown and public spaces for future generations. In St. Augustine, the Castillo de San Marcos getting a new seawall to help protect the historic fort and surrounding community. That fort will stay open, but some areas will close during that 18-month project.
11: It's nesting season, and the Michler's Landing Turtle Patrol has found its first green sea turtle nest of the season. This brings the total amount of sea turtle species to 3 on our local beaches. It's important for beachgoers to be conscious of the lights that you use. St. Johns County reminds residents to put on red lights because white lights can confuse sea turtles. WOKV News Time is 7:44.
12: That is your name, though.
11: It is.
12: Benjamin Fridkus.
11: You know, I forgot for a minute.
12: Sometimes you go into autopilot, right?
11: Yeah.
12: 7:44. I'm Rich Jones. He is Scott Young, our executive producer. And more evidence of our reduced attention span coming up next. How long we say is too long for a movie? WOKV News Time, 7:45.
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12: U.S. and Iran trading fresh strikes as the U.S. said it hit dozens of Iranian targets for the second night in a row. We're continuing to follow minute-by-minute updates in the WOKV app and any other breaking developments we can send you in the WOKV app. It's a free download for any Apple Android device. At 7:48, more of today's top stories. Here's Benjamin Fredkus.
21: Once upon a time, there was light in my life, but now there's only love in the dark. Nothing I can say.
11: Bonnie Tyler, the gravelly-voiced Welsh pop star known for Total Eclipse of the Heart, has died at 75. She was hospitalized in Portugal in May 2026 for emergency surgery and placed in an induced coma. Tyler earned 3 Grammy nominations and represented Britain at Eurovision in 2013. Her iconic song, boosted by Real Eclipses, has over 1 billion streams. Born Gaynor Hopkins, she grew up in Wales and was inspired by artists like Janis Joplin. Her career took off with hits like It's a Heartache. Tyler was married to Robert Sullivan, a former Olympic judo competitor. A new survey says 2 hours is too long for today's movie audiences. More from Mark Mayfield.
22: A marketing research firm in New York polled filmgoers from several age groups and found on average, adults prefer a film to be about 88 minutes long. Results of the Talker Research survey varied by age, with Gen Z viewers preferring an 82-minute movie, while boomers can be patient for 93 minutes. This doesn't stop audiences from watching long movies. Toy Story 5 is 102 minutes long. Project Hail Mary goes on for 156 minutes. And when The Odyssey comes out later this month, audiences will be expected to sit still for 172 minutes.
19: Recall alert.
11: Kia is recalling over 460,000 2020 to 2024 Telluride vehicles because the front power seat motor can overheat and catch fire. Owners are being asked to park the vehicles away from homes and businesses until the recall repair is complete. Dealers will install an electronic fuse assembly free of charge. Owners should also be on the lookout for the seat slide knob possibly sticking, the smell of burning or melting, and smoke coming from underneath the seat as warning signs. Owner notification letters will go out on August 13th. WOKV news time is 7:50.
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9: A 6 on the WOKV weather meter. Hot day today under partly sunny skies. An isolated afternoon thunderstorm. Highs in the mid to upper 90s. Feel-like temperatures, 102 to 106. Becoming mostly clear tonight, down to 75. And a partly sunny and hot Friday. Still only an isolated afternoon thunderstorm with highs approaching 100 degrees. By Saturday, the afternoon storms start to increase at least a little bit. Still reach the mid-90s. With your First Alert Forecast, I'm Action News Jax, Chief Meteorologist Mike Burrish for 104.5 WOKV.
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1: We are still following a couple of crashes. One is 10 eastbound right shoulder before you get to Lane Avenue. Another one at the North Interchange, 95 southbound right shoulder at the Beltway. Then we're seeing slowdowns through Arlington, East Beltway southbound. Also Butler eastbound before San Pablo. And if you're on the West Beltway southbound, you're in for a stop and go ride crossing the Buckman Bridge into Mandarin.
12: Coming up all new at 8 o'clock, we'll have an in-depth look at where the investigation stands after the arrest of three elected officials in St. John's County over a voter guide controversy from 2024. We're unpacking all of the allegations to date and what all three of those sitting leaders have to say so far. Coming up all new at 8.
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12: 756, approaching 80 degrees already, warm and stuffy, and feels like temperatures again going to be as high as 110 degrees. It looks like we might see a little bit better coverage compared to yesterday, at least, of rain and thunderstorms. We'll update the timing just ahead in the 5-day forecast. With more of today's top stories, here's Benjamin Fridkiss.
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29: This Saturday, Boeing, the Jacksonville Jumbo Shrimp, and Communities in School Jacksonville will host a back-to-school giveaway. Away. Around 60 students will be matched with a jumbo shrimp player to pick out school supplies for the upcoming year.
11: Action News Jax's Tanika Hughes reports students will also tour the Boeing facility in Jacksonville. Obamacare premium surge this year, and new analysis shows it's likely to happen again in 2027.
30: The healthcare research nonprofit KFF reviewed insurance rate filings made public so far and determined the median increase for 2027 is 14%, following the sharp 20% jump in 2026. While many enrollees still receive federal subsidies, a middle-income individual earning at least $63,000 a year does not qualify and will likely see the biggest increase when rates are approved later this summer.
11: Carmen Roberts reports insurers point to rising health care costs, changes in federal regulations, and the expiration of enhanced pandemic-era subsidies as the biggest reason for higher premiums. WOKV News Time 7:58.
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12: Brought to you by Tom Bush, BMW. The man hurt after he shot by a deputy in Clay County.
1: We were able to get out of the situation with no deputies being injured.
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12: 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President Trump says negotiations are over.
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14: I'm Action Jax, Chief Meteorologist Mike Burrish, when we catch a bit of a break from the heat in the WOKV First Alert Forecast.
8: First Alert traffic from the Strata Air Conditioning and Heating Traffic Center.
12: Starting to hit delays on 95 northbound just beyond JTB and all the way through around University and Bowden Road, and then it opens back up. We did earlier have a report of a crash near Emerson. It does not look like we have too much trouble through there. Southbound on 95 off the Fuller Warren Bridge and headed through San Marco, you do start to hit congestion at about Emerson Street, and then it opens back up. I-10 East is into your typical morning delays between Lane and Cassett. We do have a crash on I-10 East before you hit Lane, but that's over on the right shoulder, so it's not causing too much trouble. Looks like base traffic is at its peak right now, northbound on Roosevelt. It's stop and go off the West Beltway. Northbound is especially heavy, and JTB eastbound does hit some congestion between the East Beltway and all the way to nearly San Pablo. It's stop and go in a couple of spots near Kernan, and again between Hodges and San Pablo. It's 8 o'clock. Jacksonville's morning news continues. Here's Benjamin Fridkus.
11: A woman has died and another person seriously hurt in a crash involving a motorized scooter and a Tesla in St. Augustine. Action News Jax's Jasmine Butler reports from State Road 16 near US 1.
15: Witnesses told me they saw it flip over, and sheriff deputies say it caught on fire. I spoke to several witnesses who say they heard a sound that sounded like it came from a police car or a law enforcement car, followed by the sound of this crash. Some say they saw a car following this Tesla before it crashed.
11: FHP says the Tesla was speeding when it rear-ended the motorized scooter. It's not clear if charges may be filed in the crash. The couple accused in the 2022 murder-for-hire plot to kill Jared Bridegan in Jacksonville Beach will be in court this morning. Zion Dakota reports outside the Duval County Courthouse downtown with recent developments.
16: In June, new discovery evidence showed Fernandez Saldana allegedly conspired with another inmate to frame Bridegan's widow, Kristen, as the killer. The evidence showed inmate claims that Fernandez approached him with a plan to send letters to media and law enforcement with information to suggest that, quote, the widow killed the victim because she was suspicious of him being gay.
11: Court is set for 9:30 this morning. The alleged gunman, Henry Tenen, returns to court at the end of this month, and jury selection for Shanna Gardner and Mario Fernandez Saldana will be in August. Democrat Graham Plattner withdraws from the crucial Maine Senate race after a rape allegation.
9: I know that some will think it's an admission of guilt, and it most certainly is not.
11: Kristen Goodwin reports.
30: Graham Plattner revealing in a video on X Wednesday.
9: We are suspending campaign operations.
30: The 41-year-old oyster farmer and Marine veteran locked in the Democratic nomination to go up against incumbent GOP Senator Susan Collins in November. But he's faced a slew of controversies, including an accusation from a former girlfriend that he sexually assaulted her, which he denies.
9: The things that have been claimed did not happen.
30: Plattner says the decision to withdraw from the race is not an admission of guilt and addressed the Democratic scramble to replace him.
9: It needs to be driven not from back rooms, but by the will of the people.
30: Maine's Democratic Party announced it will hold a convention to select a new candidate.
11: A telehealth service once offered at local schools is going away. Ben Becker with more.
19: A partnership between Duval County Public Schools and Hazel Health came to an end June the 30th. The program provided mental and physical health services for students. DCPS says if your student is getting mental health services through Hazel, those services will not be impacted by the announcement.
11: The school district says students and families can get support through the city's HealthLink Jacks program. Florida Senator Ashley Moody is pushing President Trump to sign a bill that could help tame out-of-control rental costs. She's promoting the Road to Housing Act, which would ban massive Wall Street investors from snatching up local single-family homes and squeezing everyday renters out of the market. The act The act has passed both the Senate and the House. President Trump has until tomorrow to either sign it, veto it, or allow it to become law without his signature. NATO Secretary General Mark Rutte credits President Trump for an increase in allies' defense spending. The commander-in-chief was calling them out on social media ahead of the summit. Lucas Tomlinson in Ankara, Turkey, explains.
0: Rutte praised Trump's efforts to help bolster defense spending over the past year.
17: In total, more than $1.2 trillion. I call this the Trump trillion.
0: Trump's only public denunciation, Spain, long seen as lagging other countries when it comes to defense spending.
20: A terrible partner in NATO. They don't participate, they don't pay.
0: Behind closed doors, Trump said the alliance remains strong and united.
11: Allies agreed to buy billions in weapons, and the president of Ukraine will be allowed to produce Patriot missile interceptors domestically. The Tampa Bay Rays are letting people see what their new ballpark may look like. The team released renderings of the new park's interior last night. CEO Ken Babby says the renderings reflect input from the fans, and the goal is the best ballpark experience in the game. The general seating bowl will bring fans closer to the field, and the roof will offer a clear view of the sky and the development around the stadium. The Rays hope to be playing in their new Tampa home in 2029. And Delta Airlines is offering a new basic fare for business and first class. The seats go on sale Wednesday for flights starting in September and are only available in select markets. However, the new offering comes without perks like free seat selection and airport lounge access. The carrier is following United Airlines, which made a similar change earlier this year to its Polaris long-haul business class and other higher-tier cabins. After years of delays, redevelopment is finally underway at Regency Square Mall. Most of the enclosed mall is expected to be demolished to make way for the Nexus at Regency, a mixed-use development featuring apartments, retail, restaurants, offices, and new streets. Some locals are reflecting on what the mall used to be.
21: Sad. That's the word, sad. It's a shame, but time moves on.
11: Phase one focuses on infrastructure and parking lot upgrades for new roads. No completion date has been set. WOKV News Time, 8:05.
12: And we're continuing to follow that developing story in near Orange Park, that heavy law enforcement presence off Blanding Boulevard in a neighborhood south of Argyle Forest, Canis Drive and Aurora Boulevard. We're told one person has been taken into custody this morning. A neighbor reported that someone had been ordered out of a red pickup truck. It's not clear if they have been arrested, and if they have been arrested, what charges they may ultimately be facing. We'll certainly follow up with you as the morning progresses. What we know so far is updated at WOKV.com. And another huge voice from the past has been silenced.
22: Once upon a time, there was light in my life, but now there's only love in the dark. Nothing I can say.
12: Singer Bonnie Tyler has died at the age of 75. Back in May, she had to be rushed to the hospital for emergency intestinal surgery in Portugal. A statement posted to her official social media account reads that Bonnie's family and team are heartbroken to announce that she unexpectedly passed away last night in a hospital in Portugal as a result of the illness that she was being treated for. WOKV News Time is 8:06. Let's head to Action News Jack's state and local government reporter, Jake Stofan, for a weekly check-in on developments. And the biggest story of this week easily has to be the three St. John's County elected officials who have been charged in an alleged election fraud scheme. This dates back to the 2024 election cycle, Jake. And how, I guess, did we get to this point?
23: Well, back in 2024, one of my former colleagues, Ben Ryan, was actually on this story just ahead of the primary election that year. We've been reached out to by the St. John's County GOP chair, Denver Cook, who had caught wind that, you know, the local Republican Party had put out a voter guide, as many sort of political operations do, you know, showing the slate of their preferred endorsed candidates that their executive committee had voted on and agreed to endorse. But local voters were not just getting that voter guide, although they would be given that voter guide when they're going into the polls, but they were getting a different voter guide in the mailbox with letters with no return addresses. And those voter guides used the St. John's County Republican Party logo and had a completely different slate of candidates that it showed were endorsed. And enough people, I guess, realized that the information on there was incorrect, that they reached out to the local party and, you know, were basically asking them what's going on here. Obviously, Cook was very concerned about it, reached out to the news. We covered it at the time. And then, you know, fast forward 2 years, a criminal complaint had been filed back then, and the case kind of bounced around a bunch of different jurisdictions because there were potential conflicts of interest with a lot of the local state attorney's offices. So it got picked up by the state attorney's office in the 8th Judicial Circuit, which is down in Gainesville. And that's who's been investigating this the whole time. And you know, it was just on Monday that they finally announced some indictments in this case. Two county commissioners in St. John County currently serving, city commissioner in St. Augustine Beach. The former mayor of St. Augustine Beach was also charged, and two kind of local political consultants who had been used by several of the candidates in that race 2 years ago.
12: Does this mean that those sitting commissioners, Sarah Arnold, Christian Whitehurst from the county, and then Dylan Rumrell, who also had been the former mayor of St. Augustine Beach, does it mean that they can continue to serve? Are there any penalties against them on these misdemeanor charges?
23: Well, obviously, they'd have to be convicted before they would face any, you know, criminal penalties. And, you know, of course, there's still the possibility that perhaps, you know, they'd be acquitted or whatever. We'll have to see how the case plays out. As far as them being removed or suspended from office, you know, there's a little bit of nuance in what the governor, when the governor is able to do that. You know, I'm sure he has a little bit of discretion in kind of interpreting his authority there. But when it comes to being charged as an elected official, especially like a misdemeanor, the way the statute reads, it could be interpreted that that misdemeanor would have to have been committed, you know, within their sort of official scope of duties. Is what they did, you know, related to elections within their official, you know, duties as elected officials? I'm not a lawyer. It's hard to say. I've reached out to the governor's office. They generally do not comment on anything like this until they've kind of reached a decision on what action they're going to take, and then they announce it. So it's really hard to say what he would do in this case. Obviously, you've seen the governor suspend elected officials for other things that are laid out in that statute, like alleged dereliction of duty, which is one that's in there. So it's just hard to say. I unfortunately can't read the governor's mind, and his office doesn't tell me anything when it comes to these types of issues.
12: I hear you. As you mentioned, these voter guides are very common, especially at a local level. We see them often. Is the difference here and the reason why the charges were filed because of the representation that it came from the St. John's Republican Executive Committee? I mean, what's the harm in even a county commissioner putting out their own voter guide saying who they would vote for, urging or encouraging people to vote for a particular candidate?
23: Well, surprisingly, there was actually a law that was passed the very year prior to all of this allegedly taking place that specifically created a statute around voter guides that makes it a second-degree misdemeanor to publish voter guides claiming to have the backing of a political entity, like a political party, without express consent from the political party. So it's a very clear statute that certainly is tailored exactly for something like this. It doesn't get into, a copyright issue or, libel or slander or something like that. It's very specific on, not being allowed to publish false voter guides on behalf of political parties without their consent.
12: So what's the status, or what have the two county and one St. Augustine Beach City Commissioner said at this point about all this, and then what comes next?
23: Well, all three of them have retained the legal services of a very prominent criminal defense attorney, Hank Cox, here in Jacksonville. And the only statement that I'm aware Hank Cox has put out on behalf of these elected officials is more or less that, you know, the allegations have been out there for a long time. Now the charges have been filed, and my clients look forward to a quick resolution of this.
12: All right.
23: So really not much of anything, but you know, it'll be interesting to see later this month when we have the St. Johns County Commission board meeting. Like, are they going to show up? Are they going to answer questions if the media shows up? You know, it'll be interesting. I would assume they'll probably try to not say anything, but, you know, generally attorneys advise their clients when they're facing criminal charges to not talk to the media, but they'll also be in court for the first time for their first appearance on August 3rd. So that will be another kind of opportunity to see what or if they will say anything.
12: Closer look at the story at WOKV.com, or if you just Google St. Johns County Commissioners WOKV, you'll find it there. Action News Jack's state and local government reporter, Jake Stofan. Big story. We'll obviously continue to follow up along the way. Thanks, man. It's 8:14 on Jacksonville's Morning News. 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Stay cooler with Bueller, and we're all going to be doing our level best to try to stay cool as best we can these next several days.
2: Yeah, Rich, the heat is on, no doubt about it. And the biggest problem, little in the way of cooling afternoon storms, and then not dropping off much in the overnight hours. So a 6 on the WOKV weather meter today. Partly sunny, we're already 92 to 94 at noon today, topping out at 95 to 98. And, of course, the feel-like temperatures above that, anywhere from about 102 to 107. There will be a few isolated afternoon storms that will continue into early this evening, primarily 4 to 7 p.m., maybe lasting up to sunset, and especially over parts of Duval, Clay, St. John's. So keep your fingers crossed. And I'll tell you what, spots that missed the rain the past week have suddenly turned very dry as well, and will only drop into the mid to upper 70s tonight. Partly sunny and hot for your Friday. Again, just an isolated afternoon storm tomorrow, up to 98. Saturday, partly sunny, hot and humid. A few afternoon showers and thunderstorms as the coverage starts to go up. So maybe a quarter of the area gets rain today. Less than that tomorrow, but up to around 40 to 50% by Saturday, and 60 to 70 plus percent then by Sunday and Monday, with afternoon showers and thunderstorms. Highs by the end of the weekend and early next week at 90 to 95. That's technically a bit lower. I'm Chief Meteorologist Mike Burrish. Join me today beginning at 5 p.m. on CBS 47, Fox 30, Action News Jax.
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4: You have a crash to watch out for, 10 eastbound right shoulder before Lane Avenue. Then you're slow from there all the way past Stockton. We're also following a crash, 95 southbound at the North Interchange, right shoulder at the Beltway. Minor delays now, west Beltway southbound before the Beckman Bridge. Also 95 northbound into and out of downtown approaching Emerson. Butler eastbound heading out to the beaches, and also east Beltway southbound between Merrill and St. John's Bluff. And on that northbound side, you're slow approaching the Town Center Parkway.
5: This is Clark Howard. As a parent, we want the best for our kids. And if you have a junior or senior in high school and the path for them is likely to be college, I want you to have really serious discussions with your son or daughter about what the schools they're looking at are going to cost. As a parent, I don't want you in a position where to please your child because of their enthusiasm about a particular school, you create financial Armageddon for yourself and what loan obligations you may end up with as a parent. I want you to think through how much debt is reasonable for you to take on in your life. And yes, this means your child may not be able to go to their IT school, their first choice, what they're excited about, but you got to protect your wallet at the same time.
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14: A 6 on the WOKV weather meter. Hot day today under partly sunny skies. An isolated afternoon thunderstorm. Highs in the mid to upper 90s. Feel-like temperatures 102 to 106. Becoming mostly clear tonight, down to 75. And a partly sunny and hot Friday. Still only an isolated afternoon thunderstorm with highs approaching 100 degrees. By Saturday, the afternoon storms start to increase at least a little bit. Still reach the mid-90s. With your First Alert forecast, I'm Action News Jack's Chief Meteorologist Mike Burrish for 104.5 WOKV.
1: First Alert traffic from the Strata Air Conditioning and Heating Traffic Center.
4: We are seeing slowdowns on both the East Beltway North and Southbound approaching Beach Boulevard, as well as 95 North and Southbound heading into and out of downtown closer to Emerson. Then we're following delays on Butler Eastbound between Kernan and San Pablo. You also have a right shoulder crash to watch out for, 10 Eastbound before Lane Avenue, and you're slow past there all the way to Stockton. Then there's a crash at the North Interchange, 95 Southbound, right shoulder at the Beltway, and now this new crash in Arlington East Beltway Southbound, right shoulder at Monument.
12: Appreciate Sherry and the FTO 511 Traffic Center for the updates throughout the morning. 822, here's Benjamin Fridkiss.
11: A man is facing multiple charges after Nassau County deputies say he got a teen pregnant twice.
8: Deputies say they started investigating John Jones in June of 2024. It's after an assistant state attorney told them about a possible sexual battery case involving Jones. They say Jones started an ongoing sexual relationship with the victim in 2020, which resulted in the victim getting pregnant and giving birth twice. They say DNA from Jones confirmed he is the father.
11: Action News Jax's Ben Becker reports Jones has been booked into the Nassau County Jail and Detention Center.
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11: Locals with a license will now be able to carry their guns at the Bradford County Fair.
13: Attorneys say that the county officials and the county's fair association approved a settlement this week, and it stems from a man's lawsuit, which challenges a ban of guns at the county's fairgrounds. Action News Jax told you in March when Clay County made sure that everyone knew

0: Oh, starts next.
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3: 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First Alert Chief Meteorologist Mike Burrish has the latest forecast today.
4: Hey, Christine, turning up the heat. Temperatures are already in the 80s. We'll be in the low to mid-90s by noon, mid to upper 90s through the afternoon commute, and only isolated thunderstorms form, but locally heavy. Best chance appears to be parts of St. John's, Clay, and Duval County later this afternoon into early this evening, but they'll be hit and miss. However, locally heavy where they occur. It's a 6 on the WOKV weather meter. Clearing skies overnight in the 70s tonight, partly sunny and hot on your Friday. Just an isolated afternoon storm again tomorrow. Low coverage of any rainfall. Highs in the upper 90s, feel like temperatures well above 100 degrees. Saturday, partly sunny, hot and humid, but the showers and thunderstorms in the afternoon at least begin to increase some, with highs in the mid-90s, better afternoon storm chances for Sunday, and then again on Monday, when highs will reach the low to mid-90s. I'm Chief Meteorologist Mike Burrish. Join me today beginning at 5 p.m. on CBS 47 and Fox 30 Action News Jax.
5: First Alert traffic from the Strada Air Conditioning and Heating Traffic Center.
6: You'll pass by a crash 95 southbound at the Beltway if you're on the north interchange by the airport, and also 110 eastbound right shoulder before you get to Lane Avenue. Then there's one in Arlington East Beltway southbound right shoulder at Monument, plus your usual delays Butler eastbound just before you get to San Pablo, and 95 north and southbound into and out of downtown approaching Emerson. Plus there's a broken down vehicle if you're continuing through downtown. 95 northbound right lane partially blocked before 8th Street.
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0: When we played Holding Out for a Hero the other day, I did not know that she was sick, but she will be missed. We'll have that full story coming up. The governor of Kentucky requesting an update on the health of Senator Mitch McConnell. Questions have been raised about the Kentucky Republican's health after he was found unconscious at his Washington, D.C. home on June 14th. The request comes after several Republican lawmakers said they have spoken with McConnell in recent days. Jeff Manasso from Fox News Radio joins us now. Good morning, Jeff.
1: Hey, good morning to you. So McConnell's team has been tight-lipped in the weeks since he apparently suffered a heart attack in his D.C. home, according to an EMS call. And we know that he's hospitalized in the Washington, D.C. area, but his staff and aides, they've also not publicly disclosed the exact medical facility where he's being treated, amid some reports last week that the 84-year-old and longest-serving senator in U.S. history may be brain dead. As you mentioned, some Republican colleagues of McConnell, even CNN's Scott Jennings, squashed that rumor, or at least tried to, saying that they've had conversations on the phone with McConnell, saying that he's recovering and appears to be doing well based on those conversations. Though now Kentucky Governor Andy Beshear is demanding, I guess you would call it proof of life, or at the very least an update on the senator's health. Saying in a statement in part that allowing speculation to continue in the media is not fair to the senator or to Kentuckians, that he hopes he gets better. He wishes him, you know, safe and speedy recovery. But here's where it could get even more interesting. So if McConnell's seat becomes vacant before his term ends, under a 2024 state law enacted by Kentucky Republicans, the Republican-led legislature, Democrats, or at least Democrat Governor Andy Beshear, his power to appoint a temporary successor was completely removed. So, but if McConnell's seat becomes vacant prior to August 3rd, Governor Beshear is legally required to call a special election to choose a replacement. The winner of that special election would take office almost immediately after the results are officially certified. But if the vacancy occurs after August 3rd, there's no mechanism under the law that would hold a special election, and the Senate seat would remain entirely vacant until the newly elected senator is sworn in this coming January. So there's 26 days between now and then. We'll see what, I think we might have a better idea as to what's happening if we don't hear from the senator.
0: And of course, our thoughts and prayers are with Mr. McConnell, Senator McConnell, and his whole family. But we don't want to be insensitive. However, this is not just a HIPAA issue. This is a governance issue. And he has been in failing health before, just not like mm-hmm. this. It also brings into question, you know, the validity of the statements by others saying that they have talked to him and about current mm-hmm. events. So there's a lot at stake here, governance-wise.
1: Yeah, for sure. I mean, you know, if McConnell remains unable to return to the, you know, when the Senate reconvenes, Republicans would temporarily have one fewer member available for votes in an already slim margin with 53-47 balance of power. Even a single absence, you know, could complicate passage of legislation. I mean, you've seen the squabbling on Capitol Hill over laws that Republicans want to push, but yet, you know, you keep hearing Leader John Thune saying we don't have the votes. And so, one vote could make or break, you know, future legislation at this point going forward.
0: And regardless of his health or failing health as it has been over the course of the past, let's say 14, 15 months or so, and maybe some would say even before that, he is still a very powerful political figure for the GOP. John Thune is, of course, very powerful as well. But would there be a leadership vacuum in the event that Mitch McConnell does not return to the Senate? And it would be unlikely, it seems, regardless of his recovery, that he would return at least in the same capacity.
1: You know, potentially, though, you know, John Thune is the leader and McConnell is no longer the Senate Republican leader in that role. But he remains an influential voice on defense, foreign policy, and, you know, Senate strategy. And somebody else would pick up that role. For now, the Senate continues to function under Thune. that, you know, the practical impact will largely depend on the length of McConnell's absence and whether Republicans need every available vote on, you know, closely contested legislation or even nominations.
0: Jeff Manasso, Fox News Radio, thanks so much for your insight this morning. We will stay tuned to see what happens with Mitch McConnell. And again, the best wishes for him and his family. With your local headlines, here's Benjamin Fridkiss.
2: Covering Clay County.
3: We were able to get out of the situation with no deputies being injured. It speaks to the professionalism of and training of our deputies.
2: A man who had apparently made claims on TikTok about committing suicide was shot by Clay County deputies during an encounter across the street from the Orange Park Mall. Sheriff Michelle Cook says Daniel Seward was texting about a shooting with law enforcement, and as deputies tried to talk to him, she says he pointed a gun at them. Seward was shot, then taken into custody and taken to the hospital where he is recovering. Feels like temperatures this week could soar to 110 degrees and little in the way of cooling rain. Action News Jax's Casey Stone reports Jacksonville Fire and Rescue responded to more than 130 heat-related calls during the month of June.
4: Of those calls, 65 patients were transferred to local hospitals. Jacksonville's urging its residents to dress for the weather, stay hydrated, and know the signs of heat-related illnesses. To help keep residents cool, the city has enacted a cooling center contingency plan. When the county enters a heat advisory or extreme heat warning, cooling centers can be found at all public libraries, community centers, and pools.
2: In the five-day forecast just ahead, when the intense heat will finally break.
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2: The city of Fernandina Beach just secured another $2 million to help pay for construction of the downtown seawall, Tanika Hughes reports.
6: The new money brings Florida's contribution now to $9 million. Local leaders say the seawall is critical to preserving the historic downtown and public spaces for future generations. In St. Augustine, the Castillo de San Marcos getting a new seawall to help protect the historic fort and surrounding community. That fort will stay open, but some areas will close during that 18-month project.
2: Opposition is growing against Florida's Amendment 3, the property tax phase-out proposal that will be on the November ballot. Three political committees have formed in an effort to defeat it. Vote No on 3 is the only campaign to see any donations at this point.
7: We're excited to be able to share and help educate about what Amendment 3 is, how it's actually going to harm people, that many people are going to pay more while the wealthy pay less.
2: A recent poll by Sachs Media found Amendment 3 has 64% support, just above the 60% needed. And it is nesting season. The Michler's Landing Turtle Patrol has found its first green sea turtle nest of the season. It brings the total amount of sea turtle species to 3 in our local beaches. It's important for beachgoers to be conscious of the lights that they use. St. John's County reminds residents to put on red lights because white lights can confuse sea turtles.
0: And a reminder, too, when you're walking on the beach, if you see any big holes that people have made with sandcastles and things like that, try to fill them in as much as possible. I'm always the nerd on the beach filling in the holes that have been abandoned because not good for our sea turtle population. And pick up your garbage, for God's sakes. The opening bell brought to you by Guarding Your Nest Egg with Mike Lester. Find them at guardingyournestegg.com. Wall Street closing mixed yesterday after the president said the ceasefire with Iran was over after the two sides traded attacks. Oil prices have also surged in response. West Texas Intermediate futures jumped over 4%. The Dow Jones Industrial Average lost 576 points to close at 52,348. The S&P 500 fell 21 points. The Nasdaq gained 51.
5: Jacksonville's morning news in depth. News that affects your wallet.
0: Americans losing faith in capitalism and democracy. A new Wall Street Journal NROC poll finds just under half of Americans say capitalism is working very well or somewhat well, down from 60% a decade ago. Just 35% are fairly sure that the county offers the opportunity for good jobs and the American dream. There's even less confidence in our system of government. Just 12% say democracy is working very well or extremely well. More than two-thirds feel the U.S. is in decline. Younger Americans were more likely to express pessimism than older Americans. And fewer Americans than expected found themselves applying for first-time unemployment benefits last week. The Labor Department says it received 215,000 initial filings in the week ending July 4th. That's 2,000 less than the week prior. Most analysts thought today's number would come in at right around 218,000. Newly released government data shows airlines' jet fuel costs are up this year. According to the data, the Bureau of Transportation Statistics found that airlines spent $6.6 billion on jet fuel in May, marking an 84% increase from 1 year ago. Fuel is one of the industry's biggest operating expenses, and higher costs have forced carriers to raise fares. The latest figures reflect the vulnerabilities that airlines faced because of the Strait of Hormuz's closure, disrupting global maritime shipping.
5: Recall alert.
0: Ford recalling over 177,000 vehicles for a trio of defects. The recall includes 2024 to 2026 Mustangs, 2025 to 2026 Mustang GTDs for a windshield wiper issue. The Mustang Mach ES model years 21 through 23 have a risk of a pinion shaft fracture. And the 24 to 27 Lincoln Nautilus Hybrid and Explorer Hybrid could suffer from a software error that can cause the pedestrian warning to malfunction. Dealers will make repairs free of charge.
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0: Meta plans to start building data centers in Canada. The company announcing yesterday it plans to break ground on its first facility north of the border in Alberta. The 1 gigawatt center is Meta's 33rd in its AI build-out plan.
5: Jacksonville's Morning News in Depth. Your health matters.
0: The World Cup leaving Philadelphia, but thousands of pounds of food from the tournament found a winning second home last night. Matt Murphy reports.
8: This is a ham. There's some cheese on it, too.
9: At Philadelphia's Love Park, volunteers handed out about 20,000 pounds of surplus food prepared for FIFA World Cup teams and staff instead of letting it go to waste. Community organizations picked up the donated food to distribute to families across the region. Tom Frey with the Everywhere Project says knowing it came from the World Cup made it even more meaningful.
10: When you say this is excess food from FIFA, everybody kind of feels part of that. They get excited just with the pretzels or with the sandwiches.
9: Food banks hope this World Cup partnership becomes a model for future major events, making sure surplus food feeds families in need instead of ending up in a landfill.
0: Research suggests creatine can do more than build muscle, Lisa Brady explains in this House Call for Health.
11: A commonly used gym supplement to build muscles could help fight depression. That's according to new research that says creatine could help improve depression symptoms. Researchers say creatine monohydrate could be beneficial as an add-on treatment for major depressive disorder based on a review of 5 randomized trials. In one trial, women with depression who took 5 grams of creatine per day plus an antidepressant found there was greater improvement after 8 weeks. Researchers say the evidence is still preliminary. The review was published in the Genomic Press Brain Medicine Journal.
0: Mark Cuban is accusing the Dallas Mavericks governor of adversarial business practices.
12: Former Dallas Mavericks controlling owner Mark Cuban has filed a petition as a potential precursor to a lawsuit against current Mavs majority ownership led by team governor Patrick Dumont. When Cuban made a deal at the end of 2023 to sell controlling interest to the Adelson and Dumont families, Cuban kept around 27% of the team and the belief he would continue to oversee basketball operations, but this role was given by Patrick Dumont to Nico Harrison, the now former GM who executed the most unpopular trade, a franchise cornerstone Luka Doncic, to the Lakers, a deal which Cuban said in his filing he was unaware of the intention to trade Doncic. Cuban accuses Dumont of adversarial business practices to freeze him out of negotiations to try to move the Mavericks out of downtown Dallas.
0: And Jared Max has even more in this sports update.
13: The drama builds for Dylan Cease in the Blue Jays. It's 10-0. Giants do not have a hit. And a base hit. No opponent has ever thrown a no-hitter here at Oracle Park.
12: On NBC Sports Bay Area, the Blue Jays blanked the Giants 10-0. Dylan Cease's attempt at a second career no-hitter ceased with the first batter of the ninth inning. Dylan Cease had 11 strikeouts to raise his American League leading total to 148. 2 years ago, Cease threw a no-hitter for the Padres. Pirates pitchers were working on a combined perfect game Wednesday versus the Braves when Atlanta broke through in the seventh inning. The Braves shut out the Pirates 3-0. The Major League best Dodgers beat the Rockies 4-3 on an RBI single by Mookie Betts in the eighth inning. Los Angeles 2 games better than Milwaukee for the top record in baseball. The Brewers 4-game win streak snapped by the Cardinals 5-1. The Rays increased their lead in the AL East to 5 games over the second-place Yankees. Tampa Bay shut out New York 3-0. Mike Trout returned from the injured list and hit a home run for the Angels, who ripped the Rangers 13-1. The Twins walked off against the Guardians 3-2 on a single by Alan Rodon. Behind two blasts from Sal Stewart, the Reds hit 5 home runs in an 11-5 win over the Phillies. With 2 blasts from Pete Crow Armstrong, the Cubs hit 5 home runs in a 9-7 win over the Orioles. Other MLB winners, the Padres, Red Sox, Mets, Marlins, Nationals, and Tigers. Detroit veteran pitcher Justin Verlander announced Wednesday this season his 21st in the majors will be his last. Verlander, who was set to make his 10th All-Star Game appearance next week, is a 3-time Cy Young winner. World Cup quarterfinal today, France versus Morocco. 4 p.m. Eastern time on Fox. Pre-game coverage starts 1 hour earlier.
0: And the Rays shut out the Yankees 3-0 at home. Tampa has won back-to-back games and will try to claim the 4-game series this afternoon. The Marlins also got great pitching in. A 2-0 win over the Mariners at home. Tyler Phillips allowed only 4 hits over 5 innings. The bullpen surrendered just 1 more hit as Miami has won 5 straight and will go for the 3-game sweep tonight. And the NBA Summer League resumes from Las Vegas tonight. The Magic tip off against the Hornets. The Heat will duel the Bucks tomorrow afternoon. In other news, Tim Hardaway Jr. will wear the now unretired number 10 for Miami. Looks maxing influencer Connor Michael Murphy is dead, drowned in a lake in Thailand. Murphy, who has nearly 2.4 million followers on YouTube, jumped into a lake south of Bangkok Tuesday in an apparent attempt to run from police. The 32-year-old from Texas had reportedly been acting erratically and arguing with a security guard running when officers showed up. His body was found by divers. His girlfriend says she had no idea what happened, only that Murphy had been throwing paint around a rental home, damaging furniture while she slept. Looks maxing, for those who don't know, is a trend of focusing on extreme measures to maximize physical attractiveness.
14: Would this constitute a case of drown maxing then?
0: Oh, too soon. Too soon, Scott.
14: No, it's not.
0: Pop icon Bonnie Tyler, best known for her powerful, raspy voice and string of hits, including one of the best-selling singles of all time, has passed away at the age of 75. Lillian Wu has more.
15: Total Eclipse of the Heart made her the first Welsh person to top the charts in the U.S. Another 80s hit was originally recorded for the film Footloose. Holding Out for a Hero also appeared in Shrek 2 2 decades later. Tyler, the daughter of a coal miner, was born Gynor Hopkins. Her singing career kicked off with a local talent competition. She continued touring into her 70s. Her family says the 75-year-old passed away in a hospital in Portugal as a result of an illness she was being treated for.

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24: We are still following three separate right shoulder crashes. One at the North Interchange, 95 southbound just at the Beltway. Then there's one on 10 eastbound right shoulder before you get to Lane Avenue. Also one in Arlington East Beltway southbound right shoulder at Monument. And if you're heading into downtown on 95 northbound, you're in for a stop and go ride between Butler and Emerson.
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25: Maine Democrat Graham Plattner suspending his Senate race after being accused of sexual assault. Plattner releasing a video Wednesday maintaining his innocence. The Maine Democratic Party has released a statement saying they have voted to hold a nominating convention to choose a new nominee. At least 33 people injured in a Maryland bus crash. Baltimore County fire officials say a local commuter bus crashed into a FedEx building in the town of Pikesville last night, injuring dozens, including two who are currently in critical condition. Officials say seven other vehicles were involved in that crash. Former Florida Governor Jeb Bush and fellow Republican Congressman Carlos Jimenez are teaming up to warn about potential dangers from Cuba. Both were in Coral Gables to discuss Cuba, reportedly buying over 300 military drones from Iran and considering using them to carry out attacks at Guantanamo Bay and Key West.
26: This has a range of about 2,500 kilometers, which can reach from Cuba, it can reach all the way into New York.
25: Jimenez says the Cuban dictatorship is a real threat, with drones just 90 miles from U.S. shores. A wildfire burning in southeast Utah is now the biggest in the country. The Babylon Fire is over 101,000 acres and continues to threaten the Monticello area in San Juan County, where evacuations are now in place. 1,200 firefighters are battling the blaze, which is now only 21% contained. The U.S. carrying out more strikes against Iran on Wednesday. Alexandria Hoff reporting from the White House.
27: U.S. Central Command confirms a second consecutive wave of strikes targeting military infrastructure in southern Iran, also coastal Iran. These strikes have been described as more aggressive than the initial wave that we saw earlier this week, sparked by attacks on commercial ships in the Strait of Hormuz. Tehran has responded by targeting neighboring nations, including Kuwait, Bahrain, and Qatar. Now, Iran taking up much of the talk in Turkey, where President Trump just was for the NATO summit. There he said the fragile ceasefire deal signed last month is over.
25: And President Trump claiming these strikes do not mean a return to another long-term conflict with Iran. Global oil prices spiking once again over concerns that the war will drag on longer than expected. And the president back in Washington after attending this week's NATO summit in Turkey.
28: Speaking to reporters, Trump said the leaders he met with are doing great jobs for their countries, and he called them all very smart people.
29: It's too bad the press couldn't have seen what we
0: what we were doing in that room because it was very smart people. And they have a lot of good in their heart, not evil, good.
28: The president touted NATO's increase in defense spending and said there's still a couple of countries that he thinks will start pitching in more. Trump said the U.S. is still the largest contributor to NATO when it comes to funding. I'm Mark Mayfield.
25: He is also a very smart person and good at heart. Retired Colonel Chris Budahas, who is the host of First Coast Military Life. Good morning.
1: Good morning. I'm blushing.
25: You are a very smart person and very good at heart. I think the president would approve.
1: I appreciate that.
25: Maybe until you start talking about a couple of things.
1: I don't know. We'll see what the listeners say today in mail, in the email.
25: You don't get surprisingly, you don't get as much as I do.
1: Okay. I believe that.
25: That's good. It's all good. You're just better at saying things, and we trust the fact that you are objective with a lot of your...
1: Try to be objective, call balls and strikes, doesn't matter what your political affiliation is. So,
25: absolutely. Yeah. So let's start with NATO. Any big surprises out of the summit?
1: Not really. You know, still a lot of... I mean, probably more positive talk between the president and a lot of the NATO members here the last week. You know, the discussion with Spain, that was an interesting one. We were talking off air about baseball. A bad analogy here, you know, with your eighth and ninth batter, typically your weakest batters, but they still have value to the team probably more when they're on the field. Spain is kind of like that eighth or ninth batter. They still have value. You know, they allow us a lot of basing rights, a lot of opportunity. A lot of course, our sailors and service members in Northeast Florida, whether still on active duty or veterans, probably spent some time, you know, transiting that area or being stationed there. So definitely a valuable member, but they have not been as supportive as we would like, especially with the president as it surrounds, you know, this issue with Iran. So we'll see what happens. Still waiting to see with this building of a coalition. As we, I don't know what we're doing here with Iran. You know, what's the next step?
25: I don't think the administration knows what we're doing here with Iran either.
1: We'll see. You know, there's an old Greek philosopher, teacher, Thucydides said, you know, you go to war because of greed, fear, and honor. I think we can take a look at different buckets. It depends on how you see what's happening with our, you know, challenging Iran. There was definitely a fear aspect early on, specifically around nuclear weapons and such. Now we're gotten to the point where we broke it, and I've never been you break it, you have to fix it type of guy, but we just can't allow the Strait of Hormuz to be under the conditions it's currently at, where it's, you know, if you're a transiting tanker or any other ship that you're going to be attacked. And then, you know, you look at Iran, all the firing of different systems and the different, you know, not just U.S. bases, but also hitting infrastructure in those ally partner nations, not specifically treaty allies, but you know they're friendly to the U.S. That's got a long-term implication because they have to live in that neighborhood. So what are we going to do about it? You know, my gut tells me we're going to have to escalate before we can de-escalate. And this, the talking points, we kind of need to clean these up. There's a lot of people confused out there. You know, I got a lot of friends, you know, just locally here, but across the nation, even internationally, my different folks that I've served with overseas from various militaries, and they're confused about, you know, what's the way forward? What does this end state look like at the end? And how do we get there? And, you know, again, historical perspective, blockades and air campaigns don't win such conflicts. So what's going to change as part of this? And, Do I think we should have boots on the ground per se? The answer is no, but we definitely need to think through it because, I mean, how many times have we been told like their Navy's been destroyed, their missile systems have been destroyed, it's all been destroyed, then what do they keep shooting at? And I'm not unrealistic. I think that we've destroyed everything, but it sure seems like they have a pretty, you know, using a military term, deep magazine capacity to continue to shoot these various types of long-range drones. And that's got a long-term impact. And again, people are watching from the outside. NATO, you know, that's the first topic you brought up. They're watching to see what happens. I don't see many people contributing ships and capabilities there. But then again, you know, from their perspective, what they have to gain, probably cheaper gas. But they have to deal with their population, too, because most of them are elected, you know, it could be a parliamentary democracy or some form of democracy. So they will have to answer to their populace there.
25: And their populaces, for the most part, are not supportive of any intervention. You said a couple of things in there. Let's talk about Spain, first of all.
1: Yeah.
25: When you were talking about basing rights, for the average person who doesn't know, how significant is Spain to our military bases?
1: It's huge. I mean, the ability to do what we do. No other nation, even with all this chatter about China and this third aircraft carrier and all this other stuff, no other force in the world can globally deploy like the U.S. does. And a piece of that is basing rights, basing capability. These foreign nations.
25: The ability to have a base.
1: Ability to have a, it's U.S. territory on a foreign nation. You know, that'd be like Spain, you know, having NAS jacks here. And it'd be, you know, only they would have, you'd have limited permissions to get on their base, their capacity. So there's a piece of sovereignty that is given away as part of basing. But this ability to base, this is not a new phenomenon. It's been going around, you know, it's been happening since probably the times of the Greeks and the Romans. But when we take a look at our Marine Corps, for example, you're very familiar with that. You know, part of the Marine Corps was to assist in capturing basing capability in order to project forward power into areas which we want to have influence, many times economic influence or military influence to security. So yeah, basing's huge. You know, you think about Rota, you think about the Azores. If those bases were taken away, could we kind of figure it out? Sure, we could figure it out, but it'd be a little more difficult. And these are historical bases that have been around since the end of World War II.
25: So super significant for us in terms of not only strategy, but like maintenance of
1: strategy,
25: the troops that we have
1: maintenance,
25: there.
1: Recovery. You think about, you know, as I think about the USS Stark, we probably have some veterans that remember the USS Stark because that was struck and that ship was being brought back to the U.S. for repairs. It had to have a series of bases to stop to in order to, you know, do temporary maintenance in order to get it towed all the way back here for full depot maintenance. So, yeah, it's huge.
25: Even if somebody doesn't care in our listening audience about the situation overseas and they say, you know, Iran doesn't really affect me except for the gas prices and the eventual trickle down economics that are happening because of that. One of the things that people are concerned about as Floridians is Cuba. And I saw you taking notes when we were talking about the drones.
1: It's 90 miles away. It's right? Huge, right? I mean, South Florida, you're very familiar with it, right? I mean, when you go down to South Florida, I was down for a conference back in April down there in South Beach for disaster relief expo, if you will. And I mean, the Cuban population, you know, always question like, hey, if this country has some form of stability, let's call it Syria, how many of those Syrians who left in 2012, 13 timeframe to probably, to, you know, 2024, how many of those folks are actually returning back? Probably a small portion of them. I think a lot of our Cuban Americans will maybe go back or maybe heavily invest. I mean, there's a community that really cares. They're very invested in this, what happens with Cuba. And the fact it's literally 90 miles away. Now, 90 miles away in 1950, 1960, you know, 70s, you know, that's a little bit of space, not very far away. But the fact they use the analogy or the, I guess, the more the example of potentially Iranian drones that can range up to New York City, D.C., that's extremely concerning. And we're not talking, you know, back in the Cold War, kids look that up, you know, the Soviets and the U.S. type of, you know, interplay with nuclear weapons. We're talking about conventional munitions that could be used by a state that's adversarial to us, and they can definitely disrupt us. And the fact that it's Iranian connected, that should be concerning, especially when Iran, a big piece of their strategy is proxies and their ability to wage war or start fires away from specifically surrounding their country.
25: Significant, too. I remember growing up in South Florida, and, you know, we had the missile alerts. You know, yeah. We hid under the desk.
1: I remember those, too.
25: Yeah.
1: I'm old.
25: We hid under the desk.
1: You're not old. I'm old.
25: No comment. Where we hid under the desks for, you know, because it was a drill to make certain that, you know, if that happened. Here is a time, number one, when lots of people in Florida are still very connected to Cuba. So even if it's been decades since they personally have been to Cuba, most of the Cuban American population here still has very strong family ties to Cuba and is still sending money and resources to the extent that they can to Cuba. But also surprising is the fact that I think a lot of people think, well, there's blackout there. They're, you know, living without electricity. They're still dealing internationally very much with Iran, with Russia. So Cuba's not out of the picture. We can say all we want that, you know, Cuba's been decimated by the lack of fuel there.
1: Yeah.
25: They're still very significant
1: militarily.
25: It's very
1: resilient, right? And that kind of goes back to there's a strong Republican guard type element. Those who have the weapons are in control. We're seeing that in Iran. We're seeing that. I mean, it's not just Iran. It's not just Cuba. I mean, you can look around the country, you know, world specifically. I mean, you can go look at Myanmar, right? And go, well, the vast majority of the population doesn't support the junta government there. But the junta government has the weapons, have the capacity and the ability to do what they do in order to put down the people. So, yeah, it's interesting times. You know, Polymarket is always an interesting thing to take a look at. So
25: the betting platform.
1: The betting platform, Polymarket. I mean, they're saying well over 70% of people voting there, that, specifically will the U.S. invade Cuba before the end of 2026, is up in the 70% percentile right now. So that's kind of interesting.
25: That is kind of interesting. And we know that there are political ties to the ownership of Polymarket for sure. Donald Trump Jr. owns a
1: no
25: stake
1: comment.
25: In Polymarket. There's that. That's why that hate mail comes. Let's talk about Poland. The U.S. is preparing to deploy more troops. We were supposed to deploy troops. We pulled them back, about 4,000. And now we're talking about deploying, I don't want to say redeploying. Because
1: yeah, it's basically redeploying. I mean, it's a brigade combat
25: people,
1: team.
25: Right?
1: Yeah, it's the same formation, about 4,000 people. It's a brigade combat team out of the Army, specifically going to Poland. I mean, we're seeing stronger ties with Poland. Obviously, those that have been watching over the last 10, 15 years, our ties with Poland have gotten stronger and stronger militarily, specifically as a result of the Ukrainian, in the invasion of Russia into Ukraine, specifically in 2014, then the follow-on invasion 4 years ago. So we have stronger ties with them than probably most Americans know. And they are a good allied partner. They have heavily invested in their military and their capacity because they realize that what's happening on their doorstep with Ukraine could easily happen to them also. There's obviously been some friction between the German government and the U.S. government, specifically the Trump administration. And I think some of it I appreciate. I know for somebody that's lived in Germany for 7 years, they being the German government have gotten away with not their 2%, 2.5%. Now it's 3.5%, their NATO contribution. And it is time for them to ante up militarily, in my opinion. And there's a lot of complexity that we can't really get into here.
25: You're saying that Poland should ante up?
1: No, I'm saying the Germans need to.
25: Oh, okay.
1: They need to reinvest in their military. There's some historical reasons. You know, some of it's real. Some of it is also, I would say, the ghost of World War II, World War I, like, okay, we got to let that be history, and then they have to bolster their military in order to be capable if there was some type of Russian incursion. And that's not just land. That's also maritime. That's the air. But think about the other two domains of warfare, which is space and cyber. You know, there's two areas we don't think much about. But in many cases, for both the Russians and specifically the Chinese, The two of the five domains that you'll probably attack at first will be both will be cyber and space before anything that'll be physical, specifically air, maritime, and then land.
25: How significant is the space race these days?
1: I think it's huge. Can't get too deep into it based on classification, but stuff I've seen previously, we're not winning that. That we have to. You know, continue.
25: We're not
1: to,
25: winning.
1: To
25: oh my goodness! Are you kidding?
1: Well, there's a lot of great people out there. They're wonderful people. But I will say that our civilian investment, you know, take it or leave it, you know, with Elon Musk, I think you know what he's done with SpaceX and then what Bezos is trying to do is kind of good for this capability to be good, not just for our military but for our civilian population. I mean, imagine this, you know, listeners, if your GPS didn't work, you know, today. The ability to have your GPS jammed, even by low-level EW being electronic warfare capabilities, is seen in right now in the Ukrainian war daily. So what if we don't have this resilient space capability that all our different systems for our economy, our day-to-day life, and then our security is based on, that would be a problem. That'd be huge. You know, somebody asked me when I was in D.C. 2 weeks ago, like, hey, sir, back in when you were here in the 80s and 90s, how did you like navigate, you know, through D.C.? I said, well, first of all, your wife had a, you know, first of all, you looked at a map before you drove anywhere. And then your wife had the map while you're driving. She would say, turn here, or you'd made a lot of U-turns. So imagine life without GPS. That's huge.
25: And then remember MapQuest. which still exists, by the way.
1: Really?
25: You can still MapQuest.
1: Oh, yeah. You're such an old Xer.
25: You can still. I only know that because somebody asked me over by the outlets in St. Augustine, and they had their phone, and they asked us for directions. They asked my son and I for directions, and she pulled out MapQuest.
1: Oh, no kidding.
25: Printed directions on MapQuest.
1: God bless her.
25: My son was like, what is that?
1: Yeah.
25: What is that? He's like, okay, this is how you need to go.
1: Yeah, the close out the space piece, it's huge. It's got a lot of, it's a capacity where we are definitely bring a lot of capability, both in mass, you know, mass being quantity, but also quality. That's one thing we're definitely known for in the world is our quality and capability. When I worked for Africa Command for a number of years and spent a substantial amount of time on the continent, most of the African nations I work with, they always said, like, we want to be like the U.S. Their problem with equipping specifically, like weapons and different types of equipment, is the fact that, like they said, frankly, we're much more expensive than, say, China, for example. So we need to take a look at our quality and quantity in the space domain and cyber, too, because let's be honest, every single day there's something occurring. You know, I heard earlier today on the talk show, you know, $7 billion worth of fraud against seniors. I mean, golly, that's got economic consequences we just don't think about daily.
25: Absolutely. Chris Budahas is our guest. He is the host of First Coast Military Life. Let's talk about Major Jason Watson. There's a lot coming out about him. He was arrested on July 1st by U.S. Capitol Police. In uniform, he stood on the steps of the Capitol, held up a sign that said impeach, convict, remove, basically talking about the administration and about the fact that he, in his opinion, Donald Trump should be impeached. We haven't heard a lot about him headlines-wise. However, on social media, more and more people are coming out in support of him, and you'll see things that say, I stand in support of Major Watson. Do you think that this is going to grow?
1: No. I think, unfortunately, history will just bury him.
25: Why?
1: Just because, I mean, he's not the first one to ever do something like this. This has been happening for a long time. I mentioned on your show before, I rewatched, I think, the third time, the Vietnam series on Netflix. And, you know, people have been in protest with the uniform a lot. But, then, you know, the thing about him is, you know, number one, this is recent, so it is new. So unless it takes off and, as the kids say, go viral, I'm not sure what the impact's going to be there. What he did, you know, because, you know, I were texting about this. What he did is wrong. And at the end of the day, you know, he violated Article 88. You know, I learned in basic training. I think everybody learns in some form of either your basic training or in your officer courses, you know, officer candidate school or OTS, that, you know, it's your violation of Uniform Code of Military Justice. That's basically the book that you're of laws, if you will, that if you violate, you can be punished by your chain of command. So he violated Article 88 specifically, and he knew it too. I mean, he even said it, like, "Hey, I know what
25: he said, I'm
1: doing.
25: I'm going to be arrested.
1: Yeah, I'm going to be arrested. I'm going to be persecuted. You know, what is your? You know, he was asked, "What is your family? You know, think about this, and what's their feelings?" And he said, "You know, they cautioned me not to do this." So, you know, to have the bravado and the gumption to actually stand up for your principles, you know, I'm not agreeing with anything he did, but good for him. But he will be punished severely, as he should be, because he violated Article 88. I mean, we just cannot have junior service members of any rank, to include generals who are junior service members to the president and the Secretary of War, Secretary of Defense, you know, doing things that they know they're clearly in violation of. That is a problem. It's a standards and discipline issue, and he'll be punished as a result of his actions.
25: Would it be different if, so we do need to make a couple of clarifications. Number one, he was arrested by D.C. Capitol Police for protesting on the steps without a Congress member present. Mm. We don't know yet what he is facing under the UCMJ because that information has not been published. But he was accompanied by Congressman Green of Texas, Congressman Al Green of Texas. Once Green left, then he was arrested, because you are allowed to protest on the steps of the Capitol if a member of Congress is with you.
1: Yeah.
25: But if that doesn't happen, you can be arrested. And as soon as Green left, that's when he was arrested. Would it be different, and would he have violated code if he had been directly asked to do something and then objected because he didn't want to follow what he thought was an illegal order. Would his
1: treatment... If he was following an illegal order, that'd be totally different. And I don't think we can... That's almost like a whataboutism. It's not a parallel to what he's doing. But it's an example, right? You know, if you're violating... I've never been given a legal order. I've been given some orders that were, you know, I'm just like, all right, sir, you know, here's the risk associated with what you're telling me to do. But at the end of the day, when the order was given, the order was executed. And so, yeah, I mean, we've had these conversations. Let's go back to the last administration, the Biden administration. There was a lot of questions of, and it's not just the Biden administration, but almost like every administration, like, hey, is an officer... Specific officers, I'm not going to talk, you know, it can be enlisted too, but specific officers, you have we're within a profession that's self-policing, self-educated. There's an institutional capability to it. We take a look at the military institution. We take a long historical look. It almost parallels, though not the same as like law and medicine. But if you feel so objective that something is wrong, number one, you bring it up to your superior or your superior's superior. And then from there, you protest, you resign in protest. You know, I don't know. Matter of fact, I'm going to put this in my homework for today. When the last general admiral has resigned in protest saying, I don't believe in this, you know, what I'm being told by so-and-so, and I'm going to resign my position or to leave. There was a lot of discussion when during the Biden administration, like, you know, why is Mark Milley sticking around? Why is so-and-so? I mean, even Esper, who was then Secretary of War and then later Secretary of Defense, stated, you know, I'm sticking around. And during the first Trump administration, because I got to be the adult in the room, you know, it was almost, okay, wait a second here. If you don't believe in what's occurring, then you should resign in protest, in my opinion. Rather than, you know, I'm the protective layer between the people, the organization, and the president. I thought that was very poorly done. And then, you know, we can't get into it today, but Bolton, you know, most recently, you know, under charges right now, I read his book, extremely detailed. I was always curious how all those details
25: remind everybody who he is.
1: So Bolton used to be the national security advisor, I believe the second one or maybe the third one. H.R. McMaster was the first one. I believe Bolton was the second one. And so recently he came down with federal charges, you know, as a result of potential taking classified information, using it in different ways.
25: The whole documents thing.
1: Oh, the documents thing. And it goes beyond that. There was, you know, a question of was he weaponizing or not. But if you take a look at his book, it's extremely long, by the way. But extremely detailed. And it was almost questionable when I'm looking at it. What they say, top secret security clearance going, this is not top secret, but the sources and the methods of which that information was derived was, you know, a question mark in my mind.
25: So. Well, and you can also probably piece things together that were not top secret and just piece together the top secret information. We have to take a break. WOKV News Time is 9:22.
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5: A 6 on the WOKV weather meter. Hot today under partly sunny skies. Only an isolated afternoon or evening thunderstorm as we reach the mid to upper 90s. Feel like temperatures, of course, well above 100 degrees. Becoming mostly clear tonight down into the mid 70s and partly sunny and hot for your Friday. Just an isolated afternoon thunderstorm again with highs tomorrow in the upper 90s. Saturday, partly sunny, hot and humid, but a few afternoon showers and thunderstorms will begin to increase at least as we reach the mid 90s. And Sunday, a better chance with some afternoon showers and thunderstorms, partly sunny skies, highs in the mid-90s, and Monday will be partly sunny. Scattered afternoon showers and thunderstorms continue with highs in the lower 90s. I'm Chief Meteorologist Mike Burrish. Join me today beginning at 5 p.m. on CBS 47 and Fox 30 Action News Checks.
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6: There are a couple of crashes on I-95. One's northbound at Emerson, and it's got the right lane blocked. Then on the north side on 95 southbound past Airport Road before the Beltway.

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1: Some people are all talk, but conservative farmer Wilton Simpson gets the job done. That's why 61 Florida sheriffs, 24 former Cattlemen Association presidents, and Governor Ron DeSantis all agree. We need Republican Wilton Simpson for Commissioner of Agriculture. They endorse him because Wilton's done the job before. Safeguarding our food supply? He got it done. Conservative Wilton Simpson banned hostile nations, including China, from buying Florida farmland. Standing with our farmers and against overdevelopment, he got it done. Conservative Wilton Simpson increased farmland preservation by 243%. Expanding Florida's wildlife corridors, he got it done. Conservative Wilton Simpson created the Florida Wildlife Corridor Program and conserved 18 million acres of Florida land, including thousands of acres of working farmland. Wilton Simpson is a conservative workhorse who gets the job done. A proven conservative farmer endorsed by Ron DeSantis. Wilton Simpson for Commissioner of Agriculture.
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2: Chris Budahas is here, retired colonel and a host of First Coast Military Life. So we were talking about Jason Watson. Do you think that the administration or the military will make an example out of him?
3: Yes.
2: How so?
3: They will punish him. I think they'll try to do it quietly, but obviously the word will get out what will happen to him.
2: It's part of that, so they don't, and obviously he's...
3: Well, I don't think the administration's going to punish him. Because the administration is mad, they're pushing back. I don't think the administration is going to punish him. His chain of command is going to punish him. Let me kind of reword that there.
2: Okay.
3: So, yeah, he'll be held accountable. You know, what does that look like? I don't know. You know, could be a little bit of time in Leavenworth, you know, the military penitentiary out there in Kansas. It could be. It's probably not years. It's probably months or so. And he'll probably get, you know, either dishonorable or bad conduct discharge. It'll have implications to his life and such. So, yeah.
2: Briefings are happening, would you think, on military bases around the country? Don't do what he did.
3: 100%. I mean, this whole advent of social media, right? You know, there's stuff that I see on social media that I question, like, okay, wait a second here. That's kind of on the edge and stuff, but I don't think we're as good if, you know, the military, we have a mission of close with, destroy the enemy. That's our mission. So policing the social media sphere is not what we do. But we do have some service members that definitely push up against the line, if not pass the line, in my opinion, that should be, you know, I question, like, okay, where's your chain of command and why do you have so much time on your hands? So, but yeah, it's a dangerous sphere to be in. And if you're young and, you know, you're just angry that day or whatever. And this is not Watson. I'm not speaking specifically to Major Watson.
2: Just in general.
3: But just in general, man, you can make a huge lifetime decision that you're going to be punished for. And again, I was enlisted for 7 years in the Marines. I was an officer for a number of years, did 36 years. And I'm a huge standard discipline guy. I lead by example. So an example. So I'm driving here, Christine. This is hard to believe. I love our law enforcement. I had multiple law enforcement cars bypass me at a very high rate of speed, not with the lights on. That's another lead by example perspective.
2: Bad PR.
3: Here. It's bad PR, right? And everybody sees it. So with Watson, you know, you are a major, though you're not a general officer, you're not a colonel, you're still an officer. Everybody's watching. Now it's out there for everybody to see. And then no doubt there's people that are supporters, right? And that can have huge implications because, you know, you know, and then people start thinking in their minds like, hey, I don't like what's in the chow line today. And I'm on the USS wherever in the middle of Arabian Gulf. Like, you just can't have, you know, if it's legitimate, bring up to your chain of command. But if it's just, you're just not happy, you know, get over yourself. You know, it's part of selfless service. So we got to hold the line. And standards discipline is a huge piece of that.
2: I asked that question about the briefings because when I was in the big scandal of the day, although this would pale by comparison
3: to
2: today's. Don't say what?
3: Don't say tailhook.
2: No.
3: Okay.
2: No, I was going to say Clinton Lewinsky.
3: Oh, okay, yeah.
2: And I was counseled at every single base that I flew to as a flying crew chief not to talk about it on the air because I was also, at the same time, a radio show host who worked for a very forgiving boss who would allow me still to keep my job and also get deployed occasionally. But every single base that I went to, I was not allowed to talk about the fact that then President Bill Clinton was, because he was the commander-in-chief.
3: Commander-in-chief.
2: And I said, how am I not supposed to talk about this on the air? It is the biggest story of the day. You're not allowed to talk about it at all.
3: Yeah.
2: So I translated that into I'm not allowed to express opinion about it, but I had to talk about it. It was news.
3: Yeah, it's interesting.
2: For certain.
3: When I came in the Marines in 87, we were, you know, it's funny, the Marine Corps was preparing, you know, we had the Cold War going on. It was still, we had the aftermath of Vietnam. So we were preparing for the next Vietnam or going back to Vietnam.
2: It's here
3: but
2: now.
3: The rules of the time was do not talk to the press. You will not talk to the press. And to see, you know, living through almost 20 years of global war on terrorism, I mean, people, if you're bored, you can go Google it. I've done lots of interviews in theater, both in Iraq and Afghanistan, because I felt you have to embrace the media in order to get your message out. And it was not about me. It was about my soldiers and the things they were doing, their families, the level of sacrifice they had to have in order to, you know, keep our nation free. So we have a responsibility to tell those stories professionally in order to allow our American population who we serve to understand what we're doing and why we're doing what we're doing, and the risk associated with that type of stuff.
2: The family readiness, the personal readiness. I know there's the thing, you know, if the military wanted you to have a family, they'd have issued one. But
3: I had to ask to get, I had to, this is no kidding. Here it was, kids. You know, I had to go ask permission my company commander to get married.
2: What?
3: Yeah. It wasn't a rule, but it was kind of a legacy thing, right? And so I'm not saying that should exist these days, though I'm sure there's some senior enlisted, either active duty or veterans in the audience going, yeah, we should. But it was just a form of respect saying, hey, sir, I'm going to get married, because that's got implications. And the other thing is, after that, you went to go sit down with the chaplain and just to make sure, you know, you understand what you're getting into, because marriage is a huge contract, like enlisting in the military. So, but yeah.
2: Interesting.
3: I'm antiquated.
2: So you had to ask your chain of command, then you had to ask the chaplain, then you had to ask your girlfriend.
3: Didn't have to ask the chaplain. You had to go see the chaplain.
2: Well, you had to get the...
3: Yeah. Ominous.
2: And then you asked your girlfriend.
3: Actually, I did in reverse, so...
2: I asked
3: my wife first, yeah. Because if she didn't say yes, then everything else is null and void anyway.
2: That would be very embarrassing. Yeah, a little bit. But the personal readiness is very important, because if you have a distracted troop,
3: huge,
2: then that troop is going to be concentrating on, you know, what am I telling my family? They must be worried about me, et cetera, et cetera. And they're not ready in whatever capacity, whatever they're doing, to stand watch, to hold a gun, to, you know, invade, to do whatever they need to do. Overall, how would you gauge our current state of military readiness?
3: In equipment or people?
2: Let's do equipment first, and then people.
3: We are the strongest military and the most capable in the world. However, we have taken some degradation since the end of the Cold War, specifically in our shipbuilding and ship maintenance capacity. We have also have an aging fleet, though we do have the Joint Strike Fighter. Here at Jacksonville International Airport, we have the 125th Fighter Wing that has the F-35 out there. We have some great equipment. When you take a look at it in mass capability, the numbers have reduced substantially over the last almost 35 years or so. So we do need to do some reinvestment in these different spaces. And then a lot of this high-tech stuff that we see on the battlefield, it's not cheap. So we've talked about this before, the fact we spend more money in our defense budget as a nation, we're the number one spender in the world in defense, than the next 10 countries behind us combined. But again, they can't do what we do. So, you know, I took a look at the readiness aspect, not just, you know, big blue Navy ships that we're very familiar with here in Jacksonville, but also the amphibious readiness fleets that carry our Marines and their equipment, and obviously sailors that operate that equipment. Huge degradation there. Missile capacity, you brought up Space Force. We got to continue to build that out. You know, we're talking to, tens of thousands of folks in that military service that needs to grow probably closer to 80 to 90K.
2: Do you think we're going to rely more on private investment and the private sector in order to bolster the military capabilities in space?
3: I think the gap between now and whatever time, call it 2035, 2040, I think we're going to have to gap it. And I think it'll be an instrumental piece or layer within our space capability as a nation from a security perspective. But kind of as we saw with COVID, right? You know, when your supply chain is affected, it's got huge implications. So if our civilian space is tied up or something happens to it, we got to be able to rely on our military backbone in space in order to ensure we got that capability that's more capable than anybody else in the world that's going to be an adversary.
2: Personnel,
3: I think we're doing pretty good. There's always arguments about that, right? So the Navy, this last week I heard, met its annual recruiting 3 months early. So kudos to them. I believe the rest of the services are on track to meet their recruiting requirements. For most of our listeners that aren't veterans, you may not realize that about a quarter of our military leaves the military every single year. So through an end of enlistments or end of their service as officer. So that's a substantial amount of people that you have to backfill every single year. And that's not new. It's always been that way. And that's just part of our republic. So I think we're in a good position. I think we got a lot of great patriots. I mean, obviously, we saw the 250th anniversary of the nation this last year. There's a lot of people willing to raise their hands and go serve our nation abroad, specifically during war. So, well, I think we're in a good, pretty good position right now.
2: I did say that I would let you go, but do you have another couple of minutes?
3: I got a couple minutes.
2: Okay. Yeah. So, Oliver North, we're seeing him again on TV.
3: I know who he is.
2: Yeah. Yeah.
3: What's he saying? I've been watching him.
2: So, yeah. You know, what's interesting is that now he's talking about Iran. He's talking...
3: Iran-Contra, right?
2: Now, some could say that he's the one who started all this, right?
3: Mm. Yeah.
2: With the sale of arms to Iran?
3: Yeah.
2: I mean, that's the reason why during the Reagan administration...
3: Is he taking credit for it or no?
2: No, I think he's bemoaning the fact that Iran has the capabilities that it has.
3: Yeah, yeah. I mean... It's funny, we've had this situation in Iran since, you know, the overthrow of the Shah since 1979, and this is where we're at now. Like, how did we get here?
2: It's kind of full circle.
3: The historians are going to have whoever's interested in writing about this, I mean, you can have a heyday with this, like, where did it go wrong? Where did it not go wrong? Why did we not attack it till now? No pun intended, I guess, how are we going to fix this issue? I mean, again, Iran... They're crazy enough to use a nuclear weapon. You know, sometimes you got to believe people at what they're going to say. So them not having a nuclear device is a good thing for the nation. The instrumentality of how do we get to a proper end state where there's stability in the region where they feel, obviously, they can be safe and also be able to exist as a nation in its current state under this Islamic Republic, that's kind of got to get figured out. And that happens through dialogue and conversations, real talk. But we're in a position right now, security-wise. I hate to say it, Christine, you might push back on me, but I think we got to maybe increase the pain level right now because there's got to be some...
2: Our pain threshold or the pain level?
3: Pain level. I mean, more bombing, mm-hmm. more destruction, because to win a... I hate the word win and victory. After Iraq and Afghanistan, there's the two words I want to eradicate from any type of military strategy. So to get to a better peace... How are we going to get there? And the current method of tit for tat, it's historically proven that it does not work. So we're going to escalate to de-escalate. I mean, I'm talking real escalation. I'm talking real destruction, real pain.
2: You're talking annihilation. People.
3: Well, not annihilation. I don't think we got to get there. But there's a tipping point that we need to understand. Probably need to talk to some anthropologists and other people that are experts on Iran to understand what that tipping point is. Or we're going to have to figure out some other lesser type of peace where, you know, I hate to say, hey, I would hate to see a toll, you know, being put in place because even discussions were occurring there about the Strait of Malacca. I mean, there's certain choke points maritime-wise, if people aren't paying attention, that other nations are watching this going, well, hey, we can have a toll here in the Strait of Malacca. 90% of shipping for the world comes through here. So why doesn't Malaysia, Indonesia, Thailand, Singapore, don't we all get a cut on that? That's a problem because the maritime domain has always been freedom of navigation, and it should always be that way. So what are we going to do to make these guys capitulate and to come to a better peace? I don't know.
2: Somebody just texted me that not everyone knows who Oliver North is. So Oliver North was, I think he was cleared of...
3: He was cleared of Iran-Contra.
2: His convictions were overturned.
3: Yeah, so former retired Marine Lieutenant Colonel who was responsible, was a desk officer, I think, on the Joint Staff in some capacity. Maybe he worked with a National Security Agency, either Jason or within it. The Iran-Contra. We can maybe get into it next week if you want, but yeah, Iran-Contra, look it up, guys. It's I think people my age would probably forgotten about it, if not even heard about it.
2: Right.
3: So it's it shows you an interesting level of below the surface, both security, diplomatic, and negotiation at a low, maybe questionable level that gets things done. A lot of our intelligence community does a lot of stuff that you don't want to know about because it keeps us free. So, and that was a little bit of that piece of that.
2: So. It was indeed. So his three charges that he was convicted of were obstructing Congress, destroying documents, and accepting an illegal gratuity, basically he got a security system using some of the funds that he received, but he was accused of orchestrating the illegal sale of U.S. weapons to Iran in exchange for American hostages and then sending the funds through the Contra rebels in Nicaragua. So that his felony convictions were overturned in appeal in 1990, officially dropped in 1991.
3: Yeah, and people need to, when you take a look at Iran-Contra, you just can't look at Iran-Contra U.S. You got to look at the bigger global, what was going on at the time. You got to look at a wider lens to understand globally what was occurring and how it was occurring. When you look at an isolation, you don't understand all the connective tissue that probably had, you know, he was lieutenant colonel. Okay, so he wasn't all-knowing, all-doing, you know, he has bosses, lots of bosses above him. So, you know, to implicate this one lieutenant colonel in this case, I have to go back and relook at it. At the time, you know, right now, as I kind of do some memory recall, I'm not sure it was totally
2: fair. I'm impressed with your recall.
3: I don't think it was totally fair to pin this guy down, though others were, because he had many bosses. So if he was left unsupervised and doing what he was doing, then shame on them.
2: But many say he did it to protect Reagan. So,
3: yeah,
2: you know, we don't know what happened behind the scenes there.
3: Maybe we get him on the show.
2: I would love to. Actually, he was my vote for who we could bring to town for an audience event. But he did end up marrying Fawn Hall after his wife died.
3: So, wow.
2: For those who remember Fawn Hall.
3: I do.
2: And Oliver North, they're now married. WOKV News Time is 9:47. Thanks so much for joining us. You want to give us a quick happening?
3: Yeah, no, hey, thank you very much. So I appreciate being on the air today. Always an honor to be with you, Christine. So this weekend on First Coast Military Life, 8 o'clock in the morning on Sundays, and you can get it anywhere where you get your podcast. So we have our First Coast Military Life. We had a live panel last month. It was at the Block Jacks. So we had five of our city council members. There's I believe seven right now that are of the 19 that are veterans, U.S. military veterans. So five of those were on the panel, and we talked about everything from Jacksonville, why we're veteran friendly, what's happening in the city, why our military presence here is strategically important to our nation. So it is a wide and deep conversation, very passionate. It was filmed right before Memorial Day weekend, so we end on, you know, why each of us and who we're remembering on Memorial Day. So.
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5: A 6 on the WOKV weather meter. Hot today under partly sunny skies. Only an isolated afternoon or evening thunderstorm as we reach the mid to upper 90s. Feel like temperatures, of course, well above 100 degrees. Becoming mostly clear tonight down into the mid 70s and partly sunny and hot for your Friday. Just an isolated afternoon thunderstorm again with highs tomorrow in the upper 90s. Saturday, partly sunny, hot and humid, but a few afternoon showers and thunderstorms will begin to increase at least as we reach the mid 90s. And Sunday, a better chance with some afternoon showers and thunderstorms, partly sunny skies, highs in the mid-90s, and Monday will be partly sunny, scattered afternoon showers and thunderstorms continue with highs in the lower 90s. I'm Chief Meteorologist Mike Burrish. Join me today beginning at 5 p.m. on CBS 47 and Fox 30 Action News Jax.
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6: There are a couple of crashes on I-95. One's northbound at Emerson, and it's got the right lane blocked. Then on the north side, on 95 southbound, past Airport Road before the Beltway, there's a crash. And a wreck on First Coast Expressway southbound at Argyle Forest Boulevard's blocking the left lane. That's traffic. I'm Beverly Bentley Steele.
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2: 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Wall Street opening with stocks higher this morning. This as all eyes are on the latest developments between the U.S. and Iran. The two countries have been trading attacks after the president said that the ceasefire is over. At the opening bell, all three major averages this morning are in the green. Americans losing faith in capitalism and democracy. That's according to a new Wall Street Journal NRC poll, which finds just under half of Americans say capitalism is working very well or somewhat well. That is down from 60% a decade ago. Just 35% are fairly sure that the country offers the opportunity for good jobs and the American dream. There's even less confidence in our system of government. Only 12% say democracy is working very well or extremely well. More than two-thirds feel the U.S. is in decline. Younger Americans were more likely to express pessimism than older Americans. Fewer than expected found themselves applying for first-time unemployment benefits last week. The Labor Department says it received 215,000 initial filings for unemployment in the week ending July 4th. That's 2,000 less than the week prior. Most analysts thought today's number would come in right around 218,000. Meta plans to start building data centers in Canada. The company announcing it plans to break ground on its first facility north of the border in Alberta. The 1 gigawatt center is Meta's 33rd in its AI build-out plan. And pop icon Bonnie Tyler, best known for her powerful, raspy voice and string of hits, including one of the best-selling singles of all time, has passed away at the age of 75. You can see the full story at WOKV.com. Enjoy your day. Stay tuned for Brian Kilmeade and your local headlines next.

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6: Good morning, Jacksonville. Covering Clay County.
7: We were able to get out of the situation with no deputies being injured. It speaks to the professionalism of and training of our deputies.
6: A man who had apparently made claims on TikTok about committing suicide was shot by Clay County deputies during an encounter across the street from the Orange Park Mall. Sheriff Michelle Cook says Daniel Seward was texting about a shooting with law enforcement. As deputies tried to talk to him, she says he pointed a gun at them. Seward was shot, then taken into custody and taken to the hospital where he is recovering. A woman has died and another person seriously hurt in a crash involving a motorized scooter and a Tesla in St. Augustine. Action News Jax's Jasmine Butler reports from State Road 16 near US 1.
8: Witnesses told me they saw it flip over, and sheriff deputies say it caught on fire. I spoke to several witnesses who say they heard a sound that sounded like it came from a police car or a law enforcement car, followed by the sound of this crash. Some say they saw a car following this Tesla before it crashed.
6: FHP says the Tesla was speeding when it rear-ended the motorized scooter. It's not clear if charges may be filed in the crash. And Florida Senator Ashley Moody is pushing President Trump to sign a bill that could help tame out-of-control rental costs. She's promoting the Road to Housing Act, which would ban massive Wall Street investors from snatching up local single-family homes and squeezing everyday renters out of the markets. The act has passed both the Senate and the House. President Trump has until tomorrow to either sign it, veto it, or allow it to become law without his signature. Benjamin Fredkiss, 104.5 WOKV.
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24: A 6 on the WOKV weather meter. Hot day today under partly sunny skies. An isolated afternoon thunderstorm. Highs in the mid to upper 90s. Feel-like temperatures 102 to 106. Becoming mostly clear tonight, down to 75. And a partly sunny and hot Friday. Still only an isolated afternoon thunderstorm with highs approaching 100 degrees. By Saturday, the afternoon storms start to increase at least a little bit. Still reach the mid-90s. With your First Alert Forecast, I'm Action News Jack's Chief Meteorologist Mike Burrish for 104.5 WOKV.
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25: On the First Coast Expressway, southbound at Argyle Forest Boulevard, an accident has the left lane blocked. I-95 northbound, stop and go Butler Boulevard to Emerson Street. JTB eastbound, there's heavy traffic, Kernan Boulevard to San Pablo Road. That's traffic. I'm Ron Hersey.
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6: The Jacksonville Sheriff's Office is working to find out who shot at 3 women, hitting 2 of them multiple times. A new state law is changing how some large agricultural properties can be developed in St. Johns County, and the city of Fernandina Beach just secured another $2 million to help pay for construction of the downtown seawall. 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
0: Hi, everyone. Welcome to 48th and 6th in Midtown Manhattan, where I'm in a structurally sound building, thankfully. This is the Brian Kilmeade Show. We got a big hour coming your way. Jason Chaffetz is in the studio. He's getting set to go. We also have this hour Tom Carrico. He's director of Missile Defense Project and a senior fellow with the Defense and Security Department and Center for Strategic International Studies. And keep in mind, one of the hottest things right now is Ken, the Ukrainians, build the Patriot missile with the licenses quickly and get them into theater. Word is it'll take about a year. We'll see what Tom has to say about that. But first, let's get to the big three.
2: Number three.
3: It was important to be there and to see the actual facts laid out, Bill, because there was so much stuff that, you know, amidst the noise and the internet chatter that was laid out that, you know, I've never heard and makes this case very cut and dry to me.
0: I wouldn't need to see this, but now we can all see it. Charlie Kirk murder hearings are continuing. Anyone with a half a brain will see that all the conspiracy theories that don't lead to Tyler Robinson acting alone or flat out foolish, just delusional and damaging to him and his family. We're going to bring you the latest.
2: Number two.
4: The trash took itself out tonight. People in Maine have a chance to really vote on someone that's not a total a piece of trash. Adios, trash bag.
0: Senator John Fetterman weighing in on Graham Plattner. He is gone. What are they going to do to replace him? Another anti-democratic move? We'll discuss it. After all, he got 72% of the vote in Maine, despite all his problems and his tattoos.
2: Number one.
5: The basic deal that we cut was, we'll lift our blockade if you stop shooting at ships. But if you shoot at ships, we're going to knock the hell out of them, and it's that simple.
0: It's not that simple. And the thing that the MOU is terrible and set us up for this collapse. Here we go again. U.S. hits 150 sites in Iran in 48 hours. As the MOU is history and never worth the two pages it was printed on. Meanwhile, Iran still won't give up the strait. Why an escalation is in the cards and its effect on prices that you pay in the short term. Keep in mind, too, you could always get this on the YouTube channel, youtube.com/@TheBrianKilmeade Show. So, Congressman, you surprised that we're back at it again in Iran?
6: No.
0: We hit 90 sites last night.
6: No, I think overwhelming force is the only language that they speak. I think you need to keep beating the living daylights out of them until the firing stops. And I think President Trump, I think we're going to find out long term that his mission, his time in Turkey is well spent, because my guess is there was a lot of conversation about, hey, Europe, you got to step up and do this. It shouldn't all be the United States.
0: Right. Sam did nothing. When the president emerged, he said, I felt a lot of love in that room. Before he went in, he said, the only reason I'm here is out of friendship to Erdogan. So I didn't see what bridged the gap. But he said he also even had a good conversation with the president of France.
6: Yeah.
0: Excuse me, not France. Spain.
6: Yeah.
0: Who he was saying we should cut off all trade with.
6: Yeah, no, I think the mission, the message to Spain was important. Meeting with Zelensky about, hey, Ukraine's hitting Russia like they've never hit them before. I love it. I think it's absolutely great. It's a necessity. And don't think that Greenland is off the table, because I know that the president is keen on having some sort of working, better relationship with Greenland, because it's such a strategic imperative for the United States.
0: So talking about Ukraine, Trump spoke to both Putin and Zelensky by phone on Saturday. And the fact is, you know, Putin likes to talk to the president right before he talks about Ukraine or talks to Zelensky, so he get him all incensed and let him think that Zelensky's the criminal and that they're losing. Well, the thing is, it's he that is losing. They have lost a kilometer in the battlefield, and they've lost an average of 32,000 a month. And this is, they say, for every 6 dead Russians is 1 dead Ukrainian. And they're aiming for civilians, not even aiming for soldiers. So the president came out and said he's been extremely effective as a leader, done an amazing job. Here's Victoria Coates, Cut 28.
7: No, this is critical. And this is 18 months of President Trump's approach to Ukraine, which is the mirror opposite of what Biden was doing. And bear in mind, President Zelensky was asking President Biden for this license for the PAC-3, the Patriot interceptors, to be able to manufacture those in Ukraine. Now, I understand there are some sensitivities around this very elevated technology. We want to make sure this is an export okay, if you will, version of this that they can do. But this is the sort of thing, as you said, it allows Ukraine to defend itself rather than the American taxpayer being on the hook for as much as it takes, as long as it takes. President Trump is bold enough to take this step. And I think, you know, this could be decisive for Ukraine. And the other important point here is we get a cut of this, 20 or 25% of their production. We get, they replenish our stocks rather than we dilute
0: If Raytheon gives them the patent, which I think they will, they'll be able to sell them the parts and they'll put them together.
1: Yeah, no, it's critical. I've seen these things. I've taken a tour. It's pretty amazing technology. We have other technologies as well, but this is important for the defense. And but what I'm really excited about, which is hard to see because we don't always get video of it, is the offense that the fight that Ukraine is taking to Russia, because they're hitting him well inside Russia. They're hitting him to the point where Russia is having to cut off the idea that they can even export oil at this point.
0: Right. Blowing up the refineries. Yeah. I'm pretty sure that was U.S. intelligence that told them to aim for that. Don't even blame for the tankers. Aim for the refineries. And now they have a shortage inside their country and they can't even draft people.
1: And that's the only way they make money in Russia.
0: Right.
1: So they're hitting them where it hurts. And I don't know at what point Putin looks at that and says, all right, this is just too much, but he's ruthless.
0: He is, and he's never really lived up to his word or backed out of a conflict.
1: Yeah.
0: You know, he left Syria because he wanted to focus on Ukraine. Then Assad collapses, and that allowed Syria to have a leader that doesn't hate Israel, and we have just removed him from the terror watch list, even though the leader, al-Shara, was al-Qaeda.
1: Yeah, that is a very interesting move. They have a great opportunity in Syria. I hope that there's some serious news coverage about all the. I went up into Jordan and looked at the. I went to one camp where there were 90,000 Syrian refugees. I wonder what's happened to that camp at this point. And the other thing we need to look at in terms of what's going on in that world is how many opportunities are there for the president to reconfigure the entire Middle East, because he's doing that. But Ukraine's playing offense, and that drone technology is real.
0: That is real. Now, let's talk about opening up the strait and how you go about doing it. Yesterday, he hit 90 separate sites. The president basically says, we're done with the MOU. Cut two.
8: Why are you apparently unable to end the Iran war?
10: So I think we're doing just the opposite. The Iran war has been a tremendous military success. And, you know, I can only answer the question by saying they're not going to have a nuclear weapon. We denuclearized Iran, and that's happened. They will never have a nuclear weapon.
0: But they do have pickaxe that hasn't been touched, and there is buried uranium. And they do not want to release the strait. ISW says today Iran is trying to coerce their Arab neighbors, Gulf State neighbors, into backing up their push to control the strait.
1: Yeah, I don't think that's going to be successful. I think President Trump is accomplishing mission A, which was to make sure they do not have a nuclear weapon, nor can they develop one. This is a long-term project. This is not, hey, we're done, wipe our hands, okay, we get to move away. I like the fact that we're not putting boots on the ground. I understand that. I think that's an imperative. But I think our presence there, even more limited perhaps in the future, has got to be constant. But again, I hope the message to our NATO partners is step up, do what you're supposed to be doing. Because they have been problematic, to say the least. And that's a negotiation that the president, I'm sure, is ongoing. He's talking about it nicely because there was a lot of love in that room, as he mentioned. But there's a lot more that needs to be done to get our NATO partners to step up.
0: Yeah, so they blew up 21 vessels yesterday. They blew up missile and defense systems. They blew up the coastal, everything they could find in the coast of the Hormuz, Strait of Hormuz. And they blew up an air defense system. So they're hitting a bunch of sites. They know where they're going. I would like to see them start targeting some of the leadership. And maybe they'll realize, I'm next. Maybe I should come to the table. As Ambassador Dennis Rush brought up, he said, this is the deal that MOU, to me, is so terrible. But it's the best deal Iran could ever have hoped for. They're being so stupid, even for them, by breaching it. Because they were able to bring in oil at full price. They were able to they're on track to unfreeze funds. How could that not be in their interest? Are they that stupid?
1: I think they are that stupid. They are so solely focused. But I think this is largely a political document to try to get the world to understand why the United States is having to do what it is doing.
0: You mean talking about the MOU?
1: Yeah, because the MOU just shows that, hey, look, we're trying to come up with it. But every time they breach it, the United States looks like they're being the reasonable one at the table, and which is true. And I think that's important to the Europeans and others. I know most Americans say, I don't give a crap, but you have to, if you want to turn over a lot of the responsibility, the Europeans, you've got to win the argument. It's what Margaret Thatcher said. First, you win the argument, then you go out and get the votes. It's exactly that strategy.
0: Do you think the president should have done that? made the argument stronger?
1: I think he's been making the argument. I don't think it's one thing you do in 1 hour and then the next hour it's done. The president has shown restraint, but he's also showing a willingness to try to work with them and try to bring the, and that it's not about the Iranian people. It's about their leadership and the mullah, you know, and it's hard to tell who the leaders are because we decimated the first, 100 of them. So who are these people? But you have to try to come up with a political document as well.
0: Are you worried about our relationship with Saudi Arabia? They didn't show up at the G7. They evidently are trying to do a reconciliation overture over to Iran. I mean, I know they're not exactly Great Britain or Israel, but I was expecting a little bit more stay with it than they are. As soon as their guys got hit, he wanted to call it quits.
1: Here's why I have great confidence. President Trump is very hands-on. He takes these relationships very personally, and these are personal discussions that he has with the leaders of each of these countries. I've had the unique and honorable opportunity to be in the Oval Office a few times where a world leader will call, and he'll answer the phone and talk to him right there in real time, and then get back to the conversation. He'll just have a 4 or 5 minute conversation. He's always accessible. My guess is he is talking to the senior leadership in Saudi Arabia. That is a personal relationship that has been built over years. And it is something that Donald Trump does better than any president we've probably ever had.
0: So is it time to put Marco Rubio in charge of these negotiations, if there are even more talks over J.D. Vance?
1: I don't know how to answer that because I'm a huge Marco Rubio fan. I would have him lead out on all of this. Mm-hmm. It's not to disparage the vice president or anything else, but I think Marco Rubio doing what he's doing is just pitch perfect.
0: But it's Cuba.
1: There's Cuba.
0: And South America.
1: There's Cuba. There's Venezuela.
0: Right. But I mean, he does not have
1: the Middle Asia.
0: East. He does not have the Middle East, and he does not have Ukraine. I would be much more comfortable if he was the coach and maybe put different teams in there. Don't you think he's got to be more than just two guys handling Ukraine, Gaza, and this?
1: The president has to make that decision. I hope someday we're able to call Marco Rubio the president of the United States.
0: Did you always think that?
1: I was on Team Rubio a long time ago. I was traveling with Marco. I went with him to Nevada, South Carolina, New Hampshire. I mean,
0: when he was running.
1: Oh, yeah. I traveled with him a lot. I was the warm-up act in... it didn't go well.
0: He's even better now.
1: He's always good on his feet. He's always good. Look, I've known him since he was in the Senate. I've had countless number of dinners with him. He's just the real deal. He's funny,
0: right?
1: But he's competent. He knows, and he's just a proud American, and he knows his stuff, and he's able to articulate it. I hope someday he is a president of the United States.
0: Maybe sooner than you think.
1: Yeah.
0: Jason Chaffetz here for a few more minutes. Jason, what are you doing on TV today?
1: So I'm on the Big Money Show, okay. And then, yeah, I just did, it was on Varney.
0: So you have time?
1: Oh, yes.
0: All right, back in a moment.
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6: Obamacare premiums surged this year. 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Former Senate Republican leader Mitch McConnell's weeks-long hospitalization after a medical emergency raising questions about his condition. And the United States striking Iran again after President Trump says negotiations are over and called them a waste of time. 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
11: The most accurate weather reports in Jacksonville with Action News Jax Chief Meteorologist Mike Burrish on Jacksonville's News and Talk, 104.5 WOKV.
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4: 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Feels like temperatures pushing near 110 when we see higher chances of rain return.
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5: Hey, we're back. Just a few more minutes with Jason Chaffetz. Jason, Graham Plattner implodes. Now 600 people are going to get together. Mainers are going to get together and pick somebody else. So why are they doing this? Is it because he's trailing Susan Collins already?
6: Yes. These are supposedly the best stewards of democracy, that Donald Trump's the threat to democracy. Look how they pick their presidential candidate. This guy goes out, Plattner, gets 72% of the vote. And now, all of a sudden, even after the tattoos, other accusations of some really nefarious stuff, all of a sudden, days before the deadline, they decide to make a change. That doesn't smell right. I think they're going to handpick this person, and they don't want to have a vote from the people. It's just unbelievable to me. So but I do think that Susan Collins is going to prevail. She looks like the steady hand.
5: But don't you think that it's going to be harder now because he was such a flawed candidate? Can they really pick someone more flawed than this guy?
6: Well, there's very little time to actually do some due diligence because those ballots are going to go out before we know it, you know, in September or October. Like Democrats, they have to answer to the voters there in Maine. But I think Susan Collins, who's not a Trump person, is going to ultimately prevail. There's a reason why we call her Madam Chair, and she has won so many elections.
5: But here's the thing about what's happening to the Democrats now. Win or lose, this guy says, well, I wasn't a D. He said he wasn't a DSA guy, but everything about him was a DSA guy. Plus, Bernie Sanders had him. Congressman Debbie Dingell brought this up yesterday before the implosion of Plattner. Well, even though he should have left, he had waited to the end of the night. Cut 36.
7: I don't think that the DSA is painting us into corners. I think everybody in this country, Republican and Democrats, think that Social Security is very critical for many people.
8: Sure.
7: My father-in-law was one of the authors of Social Security and was called a communist. Now, I don't agree with some of the things I've heard the candidates say in New York. I don't agree with everything either Haley or Abdul have said. They're both colleagues, they're both friends, and I'm neutral in this race. But we do have a big tent, and people now, I want to talk about Maine and Graham Plattner, and I would not endorse them in Maine because I'm someone who has spent my life fighting for domestic violence and sexual violence and got a lot of grief from Democrats.
5: So she says DSA is not a problem. She's talking herself in circles, but
6: hey, in 60 seconds, she talked about everything in the world and somehow Social Security made it in there. And then we were talking about Maine. They were talking about the Michigan race. Come on, Congresswoman. That is just jibber jabbing because you don't have a straight answer. This is the problem that all the Democrats are having from coast to coast. Oh, I'm going to be neutral in this race. Really? You're neutral? The Michigan Senate race, the selection there is going to swing things in one direction or another. I think the Democrats don't know what to do with the Bernie. You know, when I first in Congress, Bernie Sanders was a joke. I mean, he was just like literally laughable. Right. And now he's leading the Democratic Party. Chuck Schumer is like a political dead man walking.
5: Mark Halperin thinks that the Bernie Sanders is the odds-on person to be the next nominee for the Democrats. Do you believe that? 78 years old.
6: He gets the biggest audiences. He drives so much of the equation. But I'm telling you, the party leaders, look what they do with Plattner. I mean, I don't trust them.
5: Crazy.
6: I don't trust them.
5: All right, I trust you, Jason. Congressman Jason Chaffetz.

0: 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And you'll see him here again, of course. And where do we get your podcast?
1: Jason in the house. Jason in the house.
0: And he was in the house, but soon he's going to have to leave. Brian Kilmeade Show.
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5: Good morning, Jacksonville. A man is facing multiple charges after Nassau County deputies say he got a teen pregnant twice.
6: Deputies say they started investigating John Jones in June of 2024. It's after an assistant state attorney told them about a possible sexual battery case involving Jones. They say Jones started an ongoing sexual relationship with the victim in 2020, which resulted in the victim getting pregnant and giving birth twice. They say DNA from Jones confirmed he is the father.
5: Action News Jax's Ben Becker reports Jones has been booked into the Nassau County Jail and Detention Center. Opposition is growing against Florida's Amendment 3, the property tax phase-out proposal that will be on the November ballot. Three political committees have formed in an effort to defeat it. Vote No on 3 is the only campaign to see any donations at this point.
7: We're excited to be able to share and help educate about what Amendment 3 is, how it's actually going to harm people, that many people are going to pay more while the wealthy pay less.
5: A recent poll by Sachs Media found Amendment 3 has 64% support, just above the 60% needed. And feels like temperatures this week could soar to 110 degrees, little in the way of cooling rain. Casey Stone reports Jacksonville Fire and Rescue responded to more than 130 heat-related calls during the month of June.
8: Of those calls, 65 patients were transferred to local hospitals. Jacksonville's urging its residents to dress for the weather, stay hydrated, and know the signs of heat-related illnesses. To help keep residents cool, the city has enacted a cooling center contingency plan.
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17: A 6 on the WOKV weather meter. Hot day today under partly sunny skies. An isolated afternoon thunderstorm. Highs in the mid to upper 90s. Feel-like temperatures 102 to 106. It's becoming mostly clear tonight, down to 75. And a partly sunny and hot Friday. Still only an isolated afternoon thunderstorm with highs approaching 100 degrees. By Saturday, the afternoon storms start to increase at least a little bit. Still reach the mid-90s. With your first alert forecast, I'm Action News Jack's Chief Meteorologist Mike Burrish for 104.5 WOKV.
18: First alert traffic from the Strata Air Conditioning and Heating Traffic Center.
19: On the West Beltway, southbound before St. Augustine Road, watch for a broken down vehicle on the right shoulder. I-95 southbound, there's a crash at State Road 16, and 95 northbound at University Boulevard, there's a wreck. That's traffic. I'm Ron Hersey.
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22: The Jacksonville Sheriff's Office is working to find out who shot at three women, hitting two of them multiple times. A new state law is changing how some large agricultural properties can be developed in St. Johns County, and the city of Fernandina Beach just secured another $2 million to help pay for construction of the downtown seawall. Benjamin Fridkiss, 104.5 WOKV.
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23: We have patriots, but we don't have that many. We need them for ourselves, too, you know? Some, but I think they can produce them pretty quickly. Once we explain it, we'll bring the company here to work with the company. They have a great ability to produce weapons, pretty complex weapons.
0: That is the president saluting Ukraine for their ability to innovate and now giving them licenses to go work with Raytheon in order to build their own Patriot missiles while giving 20% of their stock back to us that they construct. But how long will that actually take? What does that look like? Tom Carrico joins us now, missile defense from the Missile Defense Project, a senior fellow at the Defense and Security Department at the Center for Strategic and International Studies. Tom, how do you feel about this move by the president?
24: Yeah, hey, Brian. Look, it's a good move. It's a good move in particular because I think, first of all, signals a different posture towards Ukraine, first and foremost, in terms of at least in principle helping them out more than we have been. I think that we've seen from the president on a couple different occasions an indication of obviously being impressed with Ukraine's ability to push back and attack the Russians, including, by the way, deep into Russia, which is very effective and important in terms of imposing costs on them. In terms of the very specific question, you know, look, building up Patriot production facilities is probably going to take time. As other folks have pointed out, it'll immediately be a target for Russia, so they may have to put it underground or something like that, harden it in some manner. In normal circumstances, it would probably take a couple years to do that. Ukraine doesn't really have a couple years. It's also unclear, are these PAC-2s, GEM-T missiles made by Raytheon, or these PAC-3s made by Lockheed? That's a little unclear. But I think at this point, the important thing is that change in posture.
0: Yeah, the president said some nice things yesterday. He's done an amazing job. He's been extremely effective. He took a call from Vladimir Putin, and he didn't budge to the point where evidently Putin was kind of upset, which is good. Anytime Putin's upset, I'm happy. So what they've done using drones, blowing up refineries, Tom Carrico, tell me as a military move, what do you think of it?
24: Well, it's a good thing. It's imposing costs. It's affecting, you know, frankly, money is the sinews of war, and to be affecting Russia's energy market, their massive source of income for them, that's going to have an effect. Now, having said that, Russia is built to hunker down. Their industry is on a wartime footing. They've been building up all this stuff for the past couple of years, like there's no tomorrow. So, you know, it's not a silver bullet. But, you know, Zelensky was sitting with the president, and the president asked him, would you go visit Moscow? And Zelensky said, well, no, it's kind of dangerous. There's all these Ukrainian drones flying around. That's a good thing. That's also a good thing in terms of imposing costs, keeping the Russians, getting them to keep their head down, things like that.
0: So how short are we on the THAAD missile system and the Patriot missiles, the different batteries? How bad is the situation? Why is it taking so long? Is there one component in particular? Is it a money situation?
24: It's a couple things. First and foremost, it's because we've shot a bunch of them in Operation Epic Fury, and by a lot, a lot. in terms of catching all of the missiles that the Iranians, or at least many of the missiles that the Iranians have been shooting at U.S. bases, at Israel, things like that. It is a very significant fraction of our overall inventory. And historically, these have taken a couple years. Frankly, it's always a big chunk of that time is getting them on contract and the customer behavior in that sense. But you are correct. It is also about money. And unfortunately, the Pentagon has laid out this great plan for a munitions ramp, kind of announced it in January and February with what missiles they were pursuing, both offensive and defensive, as prioritized munitions. But here's the problem, Ryan. Almost none of that is on contract. And the reason is there's not the money from Congress. So the question of a supplemental to pay for the war, but also most importantly, to get all of these munitions that need to be ramped up, that needs to begin. That needs to pass. It needs to pass in this fiscal year, 2026. It probably won't at this point, based on the tea leaves. But it really needs to happen now. And you know what? When Congress is going to go on recess in August, we're talking about weeks here. We've got a window of this month that they really need to act to get all this stuff going.
0: Well, I understand we have $950 billion. We want $1.5 trillion. I get it. But this is not a 2025 or a 26 problem. This has been a problem really since 2021 that I've been starting to hear about missile defense. And we got all these customers that will want to pay.
24: You are correct. It has been a problem. We've talked about it on the show many times over the years. But you have to have the contracts. You have to have the money to buy it. There's the line for Patriots is out the door and around the block from the 18 different countries in the world that want it. You know, everybody wants more of it. And right now, the priority is going to be, as a very practical matter, replenishing U.S. stocks. And yes, the $1.5 trillion, that's a request so far. That's not appropriated. That's fiscal year 27. That's hopefully coming, but it's not appropriated yet, so we can't count those chickens just yet either. But, you know, appropriations are for specific things. It's not just a big pot of money. They have to go request permission from Congress if they want to reprogram large sums of funds.
0: Right. So, I mean, Democrats, would they be standing in the way on this? They would probably do that because they don't like the Iran war, but they would be. I'm wondering if they're going to say, where'd the money go from last year?
24: Well, it went to good things. The 26 munitions money went to good things, but that's not what we're talking about here. More is needed to do all the replacement that we're talking about. I actually think the sense on Capitol Hill of the munitions problem is a bipartisan one. It's kind of hard to deny that the United States of America, Democrat or Republican, for our various deterrence and defense goals, we need this stuff. We need the Tomahawks, we need the long-range strike, and we need the air and missile defenses. That's not really a polarizing issue. Unfortunately, there is some aspects of it that are polarizing, including for the 2027 funds. It's all in essentially the reconciliation pot. And so something's going to have to give, something's going to have to change. Probably, it probably happened in the lame duck for 2027. But in the near term, and this is where it does get a little bit prickly at the moment, because of the concern about the war, that's what's holding up, I think, the 2026 supplemental, and that's unfortunate.
0: Holding up the 2026, wow, yeah. It's a shame because they do have to explain it, they got to do it, and it's a shame because Democrats and Republicans all realize that Iran's a threat, and it always has been a threat, but this is the first administration to take them on militarily.
24: Sure.
0: And so let's talk about, if we can, the drone situation. Where are we at with drone production?
24: Yeah, so this is interesting. The Pentagon just announced a new kind of czar for drone production, not unlike there's this one person in charge, direct reporting to the Deputy Secretary of War, Steve Feinberg, for Golden Dome, for submarines, things like that. That's a very good, I would say, initiative in terms of defense acquisition reform. And so now they've announced one person to be in charge of drones, not just UAVs, not just aerial drones, but also undersea and surface drones, things like that. That's a good development. I'm hopeful that they will have the authority and be empowered to go out and just build a bunch of stuff. We've seen the importance of mass in all of these conflicts, and we've admired the problem for a long time. We have studied the problem. We intellectually understand the need for mass. Now we actually have to go do it.
0: So I want you to hear what Senator Chris Coons said and recommended. Tell me if we're doing this already. Cut 27.
1: I have been urging the Trump administration and Pentagon to invest more in our partnership so that our military can learn the lessons of this war in Ukraine and so that our country can benefit from their technologies to defend everything from civilian infrastructure like football stadiums and water systems to our military bases and embassies in the Middle East and in our home country. I'm hopeful that they'll make progress on that this year. It has strong bipartisan support.
0: So can you tell me about this cooperation?
24: Yeah, I think it's a good thing. I will say the Pentagon actually released yesterday the Joint Task Force 401 is in charge of basically countering drones, defending the football stadiums that you referenced there, that kind of stuff. They actually just released a 100-page book, very readable for the layman, about how to think about drone defense. And I recommend taking a look at that. So look, I think the felt sense that we have to look up, that the skies, we can't take air superiority for granted. That I think is also a widely and a bipartisan issue. And I'm hopeful that not only in terms of the acquisition moves of putting somebody in charge of building a bunch of drones and counter drones, but also just frankly, this is adjacent. This isn't an issue directly adjacent to the Golden Dome for higher end air and missile threats as well.
0: Do you think that we're going to see a cheaper Patriot THAAD missile system, something that's a little bit more accessible?
24: Possibly. The Army actually just held an industry day on desire for lower cost interceptors. I think you're not going to get away from the need for exquisite capability. And the reason is some of the threats are exquisite. And we can't just sort of wish away the problem of really sophisticated maneuvering ballistic or hypersonic threats. And countering those things, it's going to be challenging. We also want super high reliability and things like that. But no, I think there's a number of lines of effort in the different services to get after the somewhat less capable, cheaper solutions, and I think especially for the counter drone threats and for the lower end, let's just say cruise missile threats. Those are not as complex. Those are not as eye-watering rocket surgery to be able to contend with. So I think there's a lot of room for the lower end, lower cost interceptors for a lot of the threat spectrum.
0: All right, thanks, Tom. It's going to be an interesting time. Tom Carrico, appreciate you joining us.
24: Always a pleasure.
0: Director of Missile Defense Project. 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I'll talk about a way forward to Maine. Also, talk about this Michigan race. Mike Rogers sitting, waiting for an opponent. Abdul Syed might be that opponent. What he said in the past is stunning, staggering, but yet he's winning. Don't move.
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9: ICE is about normalizing putting government thugs on our streets against the Constitution itself. And maybe it's because I ran government agencies, but I can tell you that once a culture of impunity sets in, there is no reform. What do you tell an agent who used a child as bait? I mean, can you imagine the PowerPoint slide that you'd have to design? No, don't take the kid. You cannot reform this. You cannot retrain this. The only logical path is to abolish ICE.
10: What a clown, right? But not unusual. Everybody on the left says that. Abdul El-Sayed, he's talking about abolishing ICE. He's talking about doing a lot of radical things. He also says, talking about the positives of Sharia law. Can't believe people want to ban it. I mean, that's who you're electing. Then we turned out he calls himself Dr. El-Sayed because he worked for the health department. He's not even a doctor, but says don't get gummed up in having that. Listen to some of the other things he said. This is the Michigan guy who's likely to be the Democratic nominee to take on Mike Rogers. Cut 45.
11: I think he should be impeached because he has done things that are wrong. I do not think he should be president of the United States. I think he's done impeachable things. Obviously, as a future senator, I'm not in a position to impeach. But when they make the case about the impeachable things I have seen with my own eyes, I will vote accordingly.
10: Yeah, there you go. So that's exactly what I think Democrats don't want to run on personally, because they saw if you get in there, you're going to impeach. If you ever want to raise President Trump's approval rating, go ahead and do that, because that's what happened last time. And then things went up. He got on a roll. And then we saw how it ended with the pandemic kind of blurred everything out. But I still remember it. More from Abdul El-Sayed. Cut 47.
9: Benjamin Netanyahu has been searching for 40 years to find a president dumb enough to go to war with Iran. And he finally found one in the form of Donald J. Trump.
10: Yep, that is the common wisdom from the left. Here's more. Cut 46.
11: I know what it's like to be discriminated against because of how I pray. And I know that anti-Semitism and Islamophobia tend to go hand in hand. And the real issue when it comes to either of them is the scourge of white supremacy. And I think it's absolutely critical for us to differentiate between love, respect, and admiration for Judaism and the Jewish people, and a continued policy that has us sending our money to a foreign government. We can walk and chew gum at the same time.
10: Yes, we don't want to have a foreign policy. Just some people are writing me, just give me an idea of what's going on and what they think. How about this? On what we could be doing with Iran. They say, number one, about the frozen funds. I would love to get the idea to President Trump that if Iran damages a cargo ship in the Strait and the repair costs would come directly out of Iran's frozen funds, maybe you could mention it to him. Well, I don't think that's a bad or far off idea. I'm all for unfreezing the funds, as well as paying for our inconvenience and our weapons that we wasted blowing them up. I also think there's a lot of Americans who have been taken hostage in the past and never got paid for inconvenience, especially those loved ones after an Iranian government official kills them in prison, which has happened before. How about, I got more, that was from Donna. Steve says this, might you suggest to the White House that we inform Iran that from this point forward, every dollar we spend on the conflict in defense of the Strait will be deducted from their seized assets. Perhaps the right move, move the needle as well, knowing that we're spending their money. I also like the fact that Scott Bessent has moved on freezing bank accounts that they keep in other Gulf nations. I think that is right on the money because they have the money. It's frozen. It can't be helped. It's not earning anything. It is frozen. It might be theirs, but they're costing us. So therefore, we should be paying ourselves back. I sense that we've taken some of the oil money from Venezuela and paying us back from that operation 20 times over, I would think. Here's the President of the United States. He has had it. And he said he got a call yesterday from the Iranians who got hit 90 times last night. Cut one.
12: They have very little left, and they want to make a deal so badly. They called a little while ago. They want to make a deal so badly. I just don't know if they're worthy of making a deal. I don't know that they're going to honor the deal. That's the problem.
10: Of course they're not worthy to do the deal. They got to be at a point where they have no choice but to do the deal. And as Dennis Ross told us, it's just a great point. He's got such perspective, and he spent the last 3 weeks in Israel. He said Iran's, the verbiage in the MOU was basically all Iran's writing through translation. They've gotten everything they wanted, put enough nuance and gray area there that they could go to town with it and stay there saying within the spirit of the MOU. And they still blew it by going after cargo ships. So it's even in their best interest to allow money to flow for oil for the first time in 20 years to be full freight and people paying and getting used to, well, maybe I can buy oil from Iran and it's not going to be pulled back. But now that is pulled back. They're no longer allowed to pay. So that means Iran, they can go back shutting off their transponders and going through the Gulf and hoping not to be detected and giving discount oil to China. You had it. For some reason, we agreed to it to let you for 60 days sell your oil and make billions of dollars. And it was more important for you to say, I'm in control of the Strait. And it's more important for us to make sure you're never in control of the Strait. It's almost equal to not having a nuclear weapon. Listen to the Brian Kilmeade Show. Hope to see you in Pensacola, Florida on Fox Nation on stage. BrianKilmeade.com to see you in person Saturday night. History, liberty, and laughs. And also, we got some great dates in the fall with the brand new Uniting the States tour. Don't move.
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22: Good morning, Jacksonville. Covering Clay County.
23: We were able to get out of the situation with no deputies being injured. It speaks to the professionalism of and training of our deputies.
22: A man who had apparently made claims on TikTok about committing suicide was shot by Clay County deputies during an encounter across the street from the Orange Park Mall. Sheriff Michelle Cook says Daniel Seward was texting about a shooting with law enforcement. As deputies tried to talk to him, she says he pointed a gun at them. Seward was shot, then taken into custody and taken to the hospital where he is recovering. A woman has died and another person seriously hurt in a crash involving a motorized scooter and a Tesla in St. Augustine. Action News Jax's Jasmine Butler reports from State Road 16 near US 1.
24: Witnesses told me they saw it flip over, and sheriff deputies say it caught on fire. I spoke to several witnesses who say they heard a sound that sounded like it came from a police car or a law enforcement car, followed by the sound of this crash. Some say they saw a car following this Tesla before it crashed.
22: FHP says the Tesla was speeding when it rear-ended the motorized scooter. It's not clear if charges may be filed in the crash. And Florida Senator Ashley Moody is pushing President Trump to sign a bill that could help tame out-of-control rental costs. She's promoting the Road to Housing Act, which would ban massive Wall Street investors from snatching up local single-family homes and squeezing everyday renters out of the markets. The act has passed both the Senate and the House. President Trump has until tomorrow to either sign it, veto it, or allow it to become law without his signature. Benjamin Fredkiss, 104.5.
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0: A 6 on the WOKV weather meter. Partly sunny, just a few isolated to widely scattered late day and evening showers and thunderstorms. Highs today in the mid to upper 90s. Feel like temperatures 102 to 107. Clearing skies overnight tonight in the 70s and partly sunny for your Friday. Again, just an isolated afternoon storm all the way up to 98. Saturday, partly sunny, hot and humid. A few afternoon showers and thunderstorms as our rainfall begins to increase. Highs in the mid-90s. From the First Alert Weather Center, I'm Action News Jack's Chief Meteorologist Mike Burrish for 104.5 WOKV.
6: First Alert traffic from the Strata Air Conditioning and Heating Traffic Center.
1: I-95 northbound, it's stop and go, Butler Boulevard to Emerson Street. I-95 southbound to State Road 16, that crash is now on the right shoulder. That's traffic, I'm Ron Hersey.
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22: The Jacksonville Sheriff's Office is working to find out who shot at three women, hitting two of them multiple times. A new state law is changing how some large agricultural properties can be developed in St. Johns County, and the city of Fernandina Beach just secured another $2 million to help pay for construction of the downtown seawall. Benjamin Fridkiss, 104.5 WOKV.
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6: 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Always seeking solutions, never sowing division. It's Brian Kilmeade.
10: All right. Hi, this is Brian Kilmeade. Like the guy said, Doug Schoen's coming up at the bottom of the hour, a sensible Democrat who's really concerned about the direction of the party that Graham Plattner left behind. Also, we're one of the few sound structural buildings in New York City. One a few blocks away from us is swaying and the steel is bending. Usually not a good sign. I'm not an architect, but I'd rather not be in a building like that. Happy to be in a building like the one here at 48th and 6th. So before we get to Josh Holmes, one of the main cogs of the Ruthless podcast, let's get to the big three.
2: Number three.
3: It was important to be there and to see the actual facts laid out, Bill, because there was so much stuff that, you know, amidst the noise and the internet chatter that was laid out that, you know, I had never heard and makes this case very cut and dry to me.
10: It's just crazy how many conspiracy theories are out there about Charlie Kirk's death, and they're so horrific. They are really damaging to the case and the family. But Tyler Robinson, the case against him is so strong, it's hard to imagine one stronger. We'll tell you how the hearings are going and progressing.
2: Number two.
4: The trash took itself out tonight. People in Maine have a chance to really vote on someone that's not a total a piece of trash. Adios, trash bag.
10: Senator John Fetterman on Graham Plattner. He is gone while admitting no guilt from being one of the worst human beings on the planet. What does Maine do from here, and what does it mean for Susan Collins' chances? Now all scrutiny should really go to what's happening in Michigan, where a radical is queued up to take on Mike Rogers.
2: Number one.
5: The basic deal that we cut was, we'll lift our blockade if you stop shooting at ships. But if you shoot at ships, we're going to knock the hell out of them, and it's that simple.
10: Here we go again. U.S. hits 150 sites in Iran in the last 48 hours. The MOU is history, and it never really should have been written. Wasn't worth the paper it was written on. We'll talk about the latest from that troubled region and what it means for the president's fortunes. J.D. Vance came out there, and that's the deal he's really being judged on. He's doing a great job on fraud, didn't do a great job of the MOU, said, I guess, really deceptive things about it before it came out. Josh Holmes joins us now, former chief of staff to Mitch McConnell, as well as president and founding partner of Cavalry LLC and co-host of the Ruthless Place, Ruthless Podcast. Josh, like the hat.
7: Hey, thanks, bud. It's right. Great to be with you.
10: How's your former boss, Mitch McConnell, doing?
7: Well, I don't know a whole lot more than you do, Brian. I know the reports. I actually talked to a staffer of his who was with him yesterday and described him as in good spirits. But he's still hospitalized and he's still trying to work his way back. So, you know, other than that and what has been publicly reported, that's sort of the extent of my understanding.
10: So you don't know if he had a heart attack or not, or do you think he did? They found him unconscious?
7: I wish I knew. I have absolutely no idea. What I do know is when you're 84 years old, there's an awful lot that can go wrong on a day-to-day basis. I got parents in that same age demographic, and it's, you know, it's tough. It's tough for kids and loved ones and people that are close to folks who are getting older in that stage of life. So, yeah, I've given them a pretty wide berth. I understand that they'll tell me at some point, and when they do, I'll wish them and pray for the best.
10: Well, we'll find out, too. And just from a pure political point, less the personal point, the less it doesn't matter as much. But the Republicans can't afford to lose him, especially now, right? They're trying to get a supplemental in there to try to pay for what's left of this war and beyond and get the Golden Dome going. And they're not going to do it without his vote.
7: Yeah, no, I mean, there's a lot of fall business to go on. I mean, the month of September in particular is going to be really treacherous territory on Capitol Hill. Bunch of funding things that need to get done. The military needs to get funded. Yeah, he's a critical piece to an awful lot of that. So wish him well and hope he gets back soon.
10: So Graham Plattner, who knew he was going so smooth? He got he had that primary nomination ready to take on Susan Collins, trailing by 4. Then another former girlfriend comes out and blows him up, essentially says he raped her. He does not admit guilt. Cut 30.
8: I just want you to think about like what you would do as a regular person in a position where a much larger world, large forces, were working against you personally to accuse you of the worst thing that a person could do, and it was not remotely true. I learned about this through press inquiries with no time to truly respond, no time for investigations before a corporate media system and the political establishment got to act as judge, jury, and executioner. Accusations are supposed to be the beginning of things, not the end. I think it's really important to understand why this is happening in the timeline, why this is happening right now.
10: Maybe you could help me, Josh. Why is it happening right now?
7: Well, he's entirely right about that last point, which is, I mean, first of all, a guy walks in with a Nazi tattoo. I think we can all sort of surmise that that's probably not a dude with top-notch character who you want representing you in the United States Senate. So that should have been a threshold issue. It wasn't for Democrats, obviously. But why the timing of all of this is coming out and why nobody really talked about all of these allegations that have been going on now for 3-4 months right up until now is because Democrats had one last play. They made the crucial mistake that they haven't made in years, and that's allowing their voters to choose their nominees. This is a practice that they are totally unaccustomed to doing. You look back at 2016 with Hillary Clinton and superdelegates. You look at 2020 when they consolidated the field behind Joe Biden. You look at 2024 when they didn't vote at all and they just appointed Kamala Harris. And they do this in Senate races across the country. And what happened was Democrats voted for Plattner. And when they did, the establishment Democratic Party doesn't like that. And they want to make sure that they have somebody that they deem more electable. So they're the ones that are pushing all of this out. I mean, the reason that stuff shows up in the New York Times is not because you've got some enterprising reporter who just happened upon information. It's because they're pitched it by the DSCC, by the DNC, by Chuck Schumer, by all the establishment Democrats that wanted to make a move here before it was too late.
10: In a way, I think the New York Times gave him a soft landing because the guy has had a terrible background. I mean, he seems to be a terrible person, let alone a candidate. So if I think there wasn't a lot in his background, I think that he would have floated right through and they would have given it a shot. I mean, Chuck Schumer's losing his power, clearly. I mean, Haley Stevens is going to be his next challenge in Michigan against Abdul El-Assad, El-Seed.
7: Yeah.
10: So he's going for a Haley Stevens who's losing. So I'm not sure how much power he has. So Graham Plattner's out despite getting 72% of the vote. Now they're going to have a lawyer jirga. They're going to have 500 people coming together and pick the next nominee. So do you think Susan Collins' chances are better or worse? Better fighting Plattner or worse with this new person? What do you think?
7: Well, it's hard to have been better than they were an hour before he dropped out, right?
10: Because he was already leading.
7: Yeah, you had the entire Democratic Party abandon him midstream. But I will say, look, everyone underestimates Susan Collins. She has driveways paved with the skulls of her political enemies for the last 30 years. This woman is a very good campaigner, in large part because she is centristly located on the ideological spectrum that has been a perfect match for the state of Maine for a very long time. And she works really hard. I don't think that there is anybody that they can put up that doesn't look an awful lot like every other opponent that she has vanquished up to this point. The only different wild card in this race at all was Graham Plattner. She'd never faced somebody like that. And so there was a lot of open questions. And I continue to think she has the upper hand. They're going to throw everything that they've got at her. But they did in 2022 as well. I mean, they changed the whole voting system to a ranked choice voting system to defeat Susan Collins. And they couldn't get it done.
10: So interesting. I did not know that. Let's switch over to Iran. The President of the United States is pretty fed up. Cut one.
9: They have very little left, and they want to make a deal so badly. They called a little while ago. They want to make a deal so badly. I just don't know if they're worthy of making a deal. I don't know that they're going to honor the deal.
10: And the deal they're talking about was really hatched by the vice president. And there were so many holes in that deal. And I think it was just an awful 14-point plan. And yet it was great for Iran, and they didn't seem to realize it. Josh, you've seen a lot of conflicts, Middle Eastern conflicts, you know how difficult they can be. Yesterday we hit them 90 times, 150 in the last 2 days. Where do you think this is going?
7: Yeah, well, they shouldn't let up. And look, the vice president is in an unenviable spot of having to negotiate the impossible, because there is no negotiation with Iran. One of two things happen. You either have to pay them money not to be terrorists, and then they just become terrorists again. You have to pay them more money. Or you have to negotiate this weird Rubik's Cube of everybody else's defense posture in the region. I mean, remember, the reason why they started firing back on ships was because of Lebanon and Israel. What does that have to do with Iran other than the fact that they fund terrorist proxies in Lebanon that attack Israel? It starts to unmask the whole thing. These are not good faith actors. You're never going to come to a common sense solution. We're going to have to do what it takes to make sure that the strait is open. And if that is by 150 different locations every night until that happens, so be it.
10: I agree with you 100%. You cannot just go, okay, I'm going to teach you a lesson, hit you hard, and then let you up again. The main thing is the ISW wrote about today. They're still going to try to control the strait. That is as important to them, I think, as their nuclear program. And they're trying to convince the neighbors to go along with it. And they're not, thankfully, as of now. But they're concerned that we're not all in to watch their back or going to leave. So this is, you know, I know when you work for Mitch McConnell, we're in the middle of Iraq. And that seemed like it was endless. And yet they turn around and they end up putting together.
7: But Iran was always a thing, too. Brian, I mean, it was always a thing. It everywhere in the region, Iran has always been the worst actor because of its proxy funding. And Hezbollah, Hamas, its intent to do away with the Western civilization, as they say, death to America, as they say, that has been a consistent thread for over 45 years. There is no state in this world who has killed more Americans than the state of Iran. Than the Republic of Iran over the last 45 years. There can be no mistake about that. And so them just coming to their senses and treating their neighbors well and having a diplomatic solution with the United States seems extremely unlikely to me.
10: And now they're making it clear, death to America. They have the president's face on it with the target on it and everybody else and all our officials. And we don't know if that was related to the fact the president did not take the new Air Force One home. He took the old one back. I'm not really sure what went into that. President said the people in England just wanted to see it. So I don't know about that.
7: Yeah, I mean, there are some reports that there are some of the more sophisticated defense and refueling systems that haven't been installed yet in the new plane. I don't know if that's true or not. I'm happy that they're taking every single possible issue into context when they are transporting the President of the United States overseas. And that's where I leave it.
10: So when we look at right now at the midterm elections, with between the gerrymandering and the rise of the socialism, the Republicans are back in the game. Is that how you view it?
7: Yeah, I do. I think that they start in a much better place than they did at the beginning of the cycle just because of the redistricting. It's more of like a plus 9, plus 10, which they needed. I think either way, you're going to have a majority in the House of Representatives that is a couple of seats one way or the other. But I do like where Republicans are right now. And I think, look, to the extent that Republicans can focus on what Democrats have handed them, which is the face of communism in every one of these primaries, I mean, literally, you've never met anyone who acts like the candidates they're producing in election after election. This is not two different parties who have two different ways of getting at the problems we all acknowledge. There is one party here that by and large likes America and another one that really doesn't. And you just have to ask them. That's not a branding exercise. Ask them. They don't like America. They say it. And I think if Republicans can stay on message on that and realize that Democrat candidates are either the Mamdani, Bernie Sanders, Graham Plattner brand, or the Abigail Spanberger brand, which is to lie to you and then do the same thing as the Mamdani, Bernie Sanders crowd does when they get into office, you can have a pretty good campaign message going into the fall.
10: So I just real quick on Cuba, we took another push to put pressure on them, and that is going after their doctors. They go overseas, charge the Cuban government, gets the money. They'll go overseas and help out other countries. They're very well-trained medical physicians. And now we're starting to go after the countries that are using Cuban doctors while stopping all energy from going in and out. There's something's going to break here. I'm wondering, Josh Holmes, when do you think this is going to happen? And how do you see we land this plane?
7: I think it probably already would have happened if Iran would have wrapped up. I mean, look, I don't think I'm breaking any news here when you say the Secretary of State has unique interest in
10: yes.
7: Cuba. All right. I mean, this is someone who's talked about this. Obviously, his family fled the communist regime. It was part of his reason for getting into office in the first place. And it's also 90 miles off the southern tip of Florida. I mean, this is a place amongst any that you do not want hostile actors. I think we've ignored it for too long. But you also have to make sure that you've taken care of your knitting in all these other places. And there's a lot going on. I mean, you saw the NATO summit. Ukraine is still a big discussion that President Trump is having. If they can come to an accommodation with Putin and Zelensky and that. I mean, there's a lot going on here. And I do think it would behoove the administration to focus at least their external messaging, even if they're walking and chewing gum, on the domestic politics here a touch more, because it seems like the foreign policy, at least for this summer, has kind of taken over the discussion.
10: Yeah, absolutely. They couldn't really get out of their own way in the House, so they couldn't even generate anything there. Are you for signing the housing bill?
7: Yeah, I think so, because it was in the president's State of the Union. I don't know how you can go do a State of the Union speech where you lay out an agenda that you want Congress to do, then they get to work on it, they produce it, and then not sign it. I mean, look, I'm not like in love with a housing bill or think that changes politics or anything else. I mean, it doesn't matter to me one way or another if it's signed. But in terms of the relationships that the administration has with its allies in Congress, if you ask somebody to do something and they go through the blood, sweat, and tears to produce it, you kind of have to sign it, or the next time you go to them, you might not get the answer yes.
10: Co-host of the Ruthless Podcast, not afraid to wear a hat on the air, he is Josh Holmes. Appreciate it, Josh.
7: Thank you
10: very much. Back in a moment.
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22: 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Former Senate Republican leader Mitch McConnell's weeks-long hospitalization after a medical emergency raising questions about his condition. And the United States striking Iran again after President Trump says negotiations are over and called them a waste of time. 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
12: Hey, we are back. Now we got to make the big decision. The big decision, you know what it is? Who are we rooting for here in America now that America's out of it? You got Norway, England. You got Morocco, France. What other matchups? We got Argentina. They're going to have another tough game, too. And, of course, we got England is still in it. England-Norway is going to be the game, I think, of this quarterfinals bracket. We definitely, so as you know, Spain is playing Belgium. We got to hope that Spain wins big. Not that I love Spain, but I just dislike Belgium in the classless way that they beat the U.S. and then did the Trump dance. I do not like dancing the end zone. Winning overtime, score, act like you've been there before. So this is going to be a heck of a final eight. Who are you rooting for? To me, I made my decision. Norway. I love what they do, what their fans do. I love the way their team acts. I love Holland is unbelievable. My second pick would be England. Just because I think those people need a break. And man, they're playing clutch. You go to Mexico City and you win there, that's big. But you know whose prime minister called up in FIFA and said, don't move the start time of the game? Starmer. I thought it was Trump that did that.
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15: Good morning, Jacksonville. A man is facing multiple charges after Nassau County deputies say he got a teen pregnant twice.
16: Deputies say they started investigating John Jones in June of 2024. It's after an assistant state attorney told them about a possible sexual battery case involving Jones. They say Jones started an ongoing sexual relationship with the victim.

0: in 2020, which resulted in the victim getting pregnant and giving birth twice. They say DNA from Jones confirmed he is the father.
1: Action News Jax's Ben Becker reports Jones has been booked into the Nassau County Jail and Detention Center. Opposition is growing against Florida's Amendment 3, the property tax phase-out proposal that will be on the November ballot. Three political committees have formed in an effort to defeat it. Vote No on 3 is the only campaign to see any donations at this point.
2: We're excited to be able to share and help educate about what Amendment 3 is, how it's actually going to harm people, that many people are going to pay more while the wealthy pay less.
1: A recent poll by Sachs Media found Amendment 3 has 64% support, just above the 60% needed. And feels like temperatures this week could soar to 110 degrees, little in the way of cooling rain. Casey Stone reports Jacksonville Fire and Rescue responded to more than 130 heat-related calls during the month of June.
3: Of those calls, 65 patients were transferred to local hospitals. Jacksonville's urging its residents to dress for the weather, stay hydrated, and know the signs of heat-related illnesses. To help keep residents cool, the city has enacted a cooling center contingency plan. When the county enters a heat advisory or extreme heat warning, cooling centers can be found at all public libraries, community centers, and pools.
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14: A 6 on the WOKV weather meter. Partly sunny, just a few isolated to widely scattered late day and evening showers and thunderstorms. Highs today in the mid to upper 90s. Feel like temperatures 102 to 107. Clearing skies overnight tonight in the 70s and partly sunny for your Friday. Again, just an isolated afternoon storm all the way up to 98. Saturday, partly sunny, hot and humid. A few afternoon showers and thunderstorms as our rainfall begins to increase. Highs in the mid-90s. From the First Alert Weather Center, I'm Action News Jax, Chief Meteorologist Mike Burrish for 104.5 WOKV.
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15: On I-95 southbound before the Beltway on the north end, watch for an accident. I-95 northbound between Butler Boulevard and Emerson Street, there's heavy traffic. That's traffic. I'm Ron Hersey.
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1: The Jacksonville Sheriff's Office is working to find out who shot at three women, hitting two of them multiple times. A new state law is changing how some large agricultural properties can be developed in St. Johns County, and the city of Fernandina Beach just secured another $2 million to help pay for construction of the downtown seawall. 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
18: Bernie Sanders needs to apologize to the voters of Maine and to, you know, everyone that donated to that train wreck of a campaign. More than anyone, he pushed P. Hustle into the election. And now, you know, he keeps pushing these communists and these kind of awful anti-American people. So there's plenty of those people that have to humble themselves, you know, humble yourself and stop pushing, you know, this kinds of people in my party.
19: That is a very angry Senator John Fetterman saying that no wonder Graham Platner blew up. He's been calling for him to step aside for months until this last woman came forward, ex-girlfriend, said basically he raped her. He was staying. And he got 72% of the vote despite almost all of that stuff being out in the public. Doug Schoen joins us now, former Clinton advisor, former advisor to Bloomberg, and a longtime Democratic strategist. Doug, you glad Graham Platner's gone? And do you wonder how he got there to begin with?
20: I couldn't be more pleased that he's gone. Brian, his candidacy was a fraud from the start. He had no qualifications. He was a manufactured candidate of the Democratic Socialists who had so many liabilities that I cannot believe that he was ever taken seriously. I hope my party learns from what Senator Fetterman said and what is obvious. We need a mainstream Democratic candidate in Maine, not a replica of Graham Platner.
19: But, you know, look, he was winning for a while, trailing by about four now. And then you have Abdul El Sayed head-to-head with Joe Mike Rogers. I know it's early. It's a 1 or 2 point race. So, and Mike Rogers going to have a tough time. He had a tough time against Alyssa Slotnick, almost won, but it was still a point or two. Why is it that they're not being trounced across the state if their philosophy is so radical compared to what Democrats have been?
20: Well, I think it's two things. First, in primaries, the far left tends to predominate. That's number one. Number two, I don't think the electorate fully understands the positions they've taken and the extreme nature of their candidacy. And I believe, as I think you might, and many do, that Mike Rogers would have a much better chance against Abdul El Sayed than he would against Haley Stevens. I rank Abdul El Sayed a narrow favorite to win the primary, but candidly, the Republicans are hoping that Abdul El Sayed wins the primary. He'll be tougher to beat.
19: So I want you to hear what you had said about how in Maine they're obsessed with stopping Susan Collins. Cut 37.
21: It really doesn't matter. Democrats in Maine have been trying to unseat Susan Collins forever. She's Superwoman, the Senate Superwoman, 10,000 consecutive roll call votes, chairman of the powerful Senate Appropriations Committee, the workers at Bath Iron Works, the workers at the Portsmouth Submarine Base in New Hampshire that live in Maine. They all want Susan Collins to remain chair of the Appropriations Committee. So they keep coming up with different kinds of kryptonite. Mm-hmm. You can't beat Susan Collins because 10,000 consecutive votes, John, that's a record. And she's a very moderate, very common sense senator. Maine's a common sense place. So he may stay in, he may leave. It really doesn't matter. Collins is going to win.
19: Platner did leave an hour later from that interview. But I think that there's a better chance whoever emerges, except this guy Troy Jackson, is another Bernie Sanders disciple.
20: Yeah, Brian, he finished third in the primary. Nirav Shah.
19: For governor, right?
20: For governor, and Nirav Shah finished second in that primary for governor, is a mainstream moderate Democrat who has a record of public health and public service. And I just don't think there's any reason why we Democrats should commit hara-kiri and nominate somebody who isn't a mainstream Democrat, who may not even be a Democrat at all in terms of their ultimate philosophy, because these Democratic socialists are using the Democratic Party to advance a radical ideology that is antithetical to everything I believe, we believe, and the American people believe.
19: So what they're saying, Doug Schoen, is they're going for the workers. They want to, it's time to stop the oligarchs, stop the wealthy, and help the workers. So that's, if you look at who is supporting the DSA, at least in New York City, it's mostly rich white people. So, and they're getting single digits when it comes to the workers. Can you talk about the deceptiveness of going to bat for the workers?
20: Yeah, this is just political rhetoric. Now, it's good political rhetoric. It appeals more to the wealthy and to young people who may well be frustrated economically that they haven't gotten great jobs out of college. But it's not working class people. And in New York, it is younger people, well-educated, and recent immigrants, those who've just moved to New York City, who form the core of the base of Zoran Mandami and the Democratic Socialists.
19: So I want to talk about Abdul El Sayed. He's got some problems. Number one, is he a doctor? And is he a working class guy? Or is he a rich guy? He doesn't have an answer to any of those questions. Does he miss the Ayatollah? He won't answer that question. Cut 40.
0: Haley Stevens has also attacked you and Mike Rogers for being millionaires, who she says conveniently did not file their 2026 personal financial disclosures. You sought an extension through August 13th, I believe, which is after the primary. Was this to avoid transparency with your voters? Why not release them before the election?
2: No, just taxes get complicated. My wife and her family own property abroad, and so getting all those tax forms is a thing. And this is, by the way, the same extension that...
0: she said you're a millionaire and you're hiding that.
2: Well, if you take my assets and her my wife's assets together, then I guess they add up to something like that. But my career has never been about trying to maximize on money. Otherwise, I would have just gone and been a surgeon. But my focus has always been on public service. And it's interesting to try and compare apples to oranges here. If you file on your own, then of course, your assets look like one thing, which Congresswoman Stevens does. If you file with a partner, your assets might look like something else.
19: So never answered the question. And he's not a doctor, by the way. And he keeps calling himself a doctor.
20: Yeah, I think he is a synthetic manufactured candidate in the same way that Abdul El Sayed is. And how can he accept, Ryan, support from the virulent anti-Semite Hasan Piker? I mean, he's campaigned with him. I think that's enough to disqualify him in and of itself.
19: And he's the worst. And Hasan Piker really hates America, called for Rick Scott's death, doesn't think Israel should exist. And I was literally shocked by a couple of things. I looked at people that are going to run for president, and clearly Rahm Emanuel is one of them. He went out of his way to go to Israel to basically condemn Israel and say, your days of being an ally where you get our defense weapons, you're just going to be one of 23 Middle Eastern countries that we have relationships with. So why would you think he's doing that strategically when he was supposed to be in the middle moderate lane and he's a smart, savvy guy? Why do you think it was necessary for him to go over there to Israel to condemn Israel?
20: I think he is contemplating actively a race for president. He knows where opinion inside the Democratic Party is, which is regrettably anti-Israel. And I think, unfortunately and sadly, he is playing to that sentiment as a means of trying to inoculate himself from the attack that he's too pro-Israel.
19: Do you think that it's possible to get the nomination and say, I support Israel on the Democratic platform when we watch the candidates line up for a debate in 27? Not only are they going to disparage AIPAC, which is a lobby group for Israel, is everyone going to have to disavow Israel?
20: Well, I hope not, but I fear that will happen. And again, my own view is you can take issue with the Prime Minister of Israel, as many do, but to go to Israel to denounce him, at the same time when we're fighting a war against terror in the Middle East vis-a-vis Iran, a war that has begun anew, apparently, I say with a lot of these Democrats who attack Bibi Netanyahu that they're for regime change in Jerusalem, but not in Tel Aviv. I'm sorry, and not in Tehran. I apologize. How can you be for regime change in a democratic state that is not a country that we have a say over their democratic system, and yet be against it in an autocracy where the supreme leader and the elites have chanted death to Israel, death to the United States, death to our president for years. I don't understand that. I couldn't do it.
19: Here's a little of Rahm Emanuel's speech, cut 13.
3: Your government has been complicit in the horrors now being inflicted on innocent families in the West Bank. That undermines your international legitimacy as a small nation at a time when you can least afford it.
19: So he's lecturing them on what they're doing. He's talking about the West Bank, but he's also talking about other places. I don't think anyone's for annexing the West Bank except for extreme conservatives on the right in Israel. Why are you reaching for that?
20: You know, I don't know. I mean, again, if he was just talking about Gaza, he would have a, at the very least, a defensible argument that Israel may have overreached. But given what Hamas does and how they hide among civilian populations and hospitals and the unspeakable terror they committed on October 7th, I understand why the Israelis have done what they have. But again, how can you say that our longest, most stable democratic ally in the Middle East is somehow one of 23 countries? I can understand you might want to limit yourself to defensive weapons. Again, I understand that. Not my position, but it's understandable. But to do what some Democrats have done vis-a-vis Israel is very sad to me. It's not my position, and it's not what I think is right.
19: It's upside
20: down.
19: Israel
20: has a democratic election in October. Let's wait and see what happens, because there are candidates who are credible, who offer a different worldview from the prime minister. Why intrude now into Israeli politics?
19: And you know, Doug Schoen, that everybody knows who's ever leading Israel, you don't deal with Hezbollah, you can't cut a deal with Hamas, you can't cut a deal with Islamic Jihad, and you can't cut a deal with Iran. So Syria finally probably is not an enemy, and the other Arab nations are closer than ever to being friends, certainly partners. So they don't attack anybody that doesn't attack them. Simple as that. Lastly, you have great foreign policy knowledge and passion. So you see what's happening with Iran. They've been our enemy for 47 years, and now we basically can rip up the MOU, and we have to reopen the strait. Here's General Jack Keane, cut 19.
4: They have been in control somewhat of the Straits of Hormuz since March the 2nd when they shut it down. So 4 months they have, in their minds, been in control. And they're not going to give this up without a fight, in my view. And it will likely lead to an acceleration of military operations to bend them to our will. I think that is the path we're on.
19: I think that the only thing we have to do now is forget about talking, open up the strait and hold it ourselves. What do you think?
20: I completely agree with General Keane. I think he's right. I think the only thing the Iranians understand is power. I think President Trump has now understood that. And I say this not as a Democrat. I say this as an American. How can we not support the efforts of the United States, whether you like the policy, don't like the policy, whatever? How can you not say, thank goodness that we are fighting to eliminate the scourge of terror and nuclear weapons from a state that is committed to our death and destruction?
19: I hear you. Doug Schoen, if I was to ask you for the top three candidates that you hope run for the nomination in 28, who would it be?
20: I hope next time when we do an interview of this type, which I greatly enjoy, that you'll give me a chance to think about it. Because right now, as I sit here, I'd have a tough time giving you names that would fit that list. But I'll tell you this, I do hope Senator Fetterman stays in the Democratic Party, if he can, and stays in the Senate, which is critical for my party.
19: I just hope that you guys don't primary him. And then
20: I hope so, too.
19: Yeah, and I, you know what? I think Republicans should leave him alone. I wouldn't even run anybody against
20: him. I hope they do.
19: Yeah, Doug Schoen, you're always great. Thank you so much. And now you have homework.
20: Thank you so much.
19: Next time you're on, you have homework. You have to be able to answer that next.
20: I know. I get it. I'm going to do my homework.
19: Go get him. Back in a moment.
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1: 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New analysis shows it's likely to happen again in 2027. Former Senate Republican leader Mitch McConnell's weeks-long hospitalization after a medical emergency, raising questions about his condition. And the United States...
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0: From his mouth to your ears, it's Brian Kilmeade. 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
1: I've seen something like this before. You have to go back 16 years. Remember, it was that Republican Tea Party wave of 2010. I would argue the Democratic version of it is a new Tea Party, but it's on steroids. Why do I say that? Well, let's just start off with the fact, approve of their own party in Congress. Republicans in July of 2010, it was 52%, a very low percentage, but at least it was north of 50%. Look at where we are now with Democrats in terms of them approving their own members of Congress. It's actually below 50%. Democrats dislike their party more than Republicans did during the Tea Party wave of 2010. Just 47% of Democrats now approve of their own party in Congress. As I said, it's a new Tea Party, but it's a Tea Party on steroids.
2: And we're seeing the impact it's having on some Democratic incumbents.
1: Absolutely the case.
3: And the incumbents are just running for the hills. Do you know anybody speaking forcefully? Like, I don't know, Harry Reid used to speak out all the time and Nancy Pelosi used to speak out all the time. I don't see Hakeem Jeffries doing anything except going after Trump, not going after the extreme left. Chuck Schumer only stepped forward after all this stuff on Graham Plattner came out. He wasn't really campaigning hard, but backed the governor of Maine and now he's back in Haley Stevens in Michigan. Those are somewhat traditional, but the reason why this guy goes to a parade, Chuck Schumer, and gets booed. So I know leadership can be polarizing. I know Mitch McConnell, for the longest time, every time he ran for re-election, was trailing in Kentucky and would eventually prevail. I think most likely when you're in leadership, sometimes when things don't get done, especially with the Republican president, you tend to get the blame, especially one as unorthodox as President Trump. So we'll see what happens, but that's Harry Enten over on CNN looking at some of the poll numbers. And I just think, as Josh Holmes said earlier, it's going to be four or five seats either way, which means it's all winnable, it's all gettable, which means I think you got to be really smart on how you're deploying your heavy hitters, your most popular candidates, a lot of your money. The one thing that would be disastrous, if the Republicans lose the House, they'd say, okay, that's the long-term 250 years political trend. But if they lose the Senate, when no one even thought that was possible a few months ago, that means they'd have to lose Ohio, North Carolina, as well as not flip Georgia or Michigan, wow, or New Hampshire, where Sununu's name is really strong in New Hampshire, and John Sununu is going to run. So that would be something, and it would be so detrimental to President's governing and getting things done, because he couldn't get anybody confirmed, zero confirmed. But it'll go to Supreme Court justice. You know, then Clarence Thomas and Justice Alito will probably say, look, I probably should step aside now, but not if they don't have a Republican Senate. Where Democrats were stupid enough to blow up the filibuster, now you don't even need 60. So you put up whoever you want, they'll get confirmed.
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9: I'm Michelle Thibodeau. After years of delays, redevelopment is finally underway at Regency Square Mall. Most of the enclosed mall is expected to be demolished to make way for the Nexus at Regency, a mixed-use development featuring apartments, retail, restaurants, offices, and new streets. Some locals are reflecting on what the mall used to be.
10: Sad. That's the word, sad. It's a shame, but time moves on.
9: Phase 1 focuses on infrastructure and parking lot upgrades for the new roads. No completion date has been set. Covering St. Augustine, a woman in her 60s has died after her motorized scooter was hit by a speeding Tesla on State Road 16 near US 1 last night. FHP says the woman on the scooter was rear-ended and the Tesla flipped, landing in the parking lot of the Flagler Inn. The driver, a man in his 50s, was seriously hurt. It's not clear if charges will be filed. Taco Bell says it's pulling fresh ingredients like lettuce, pico de gallo, guacamole, and onions from some locations due to a multi-state outbreak of an intestinal infection. In Florida, health officials have confirmed 140 cases of cyclophoresis. Nationwide, there are close to 2,000 cases. While Taco Bell is not named as the source, they are taking this precaution due to supplier concerns. Symptoms of cyclophoresis include severe stomach pain and intestinal distress. I'm Michelle Thibodeau for 104.5 WOKV.
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18: hot through this afternoon. It's a 6 on the WOKV weather meter. A few isolated to widely scattered storms will develop and drift to the east and northeast through early this evening, but not before temperatures top out between 95 and 100 degrees and feel like temperatures 102 to 107. Clearing skies overnight tonight in the 70s, partly sunny and hot for your Friday, just an isolated afternoon storm. Highs tomorrow in the upper 90s, and again, feel like temperatures well above the century mark. We start to see the rain increase over the weekend. Saturday will be partly sunny and hot. A few afternoon showers and thunderstorms, the high 96. Sunday, partly sunny. Better chance for afternoon thunderstorms in the mid-90s. And Monday will be partly sunny. Scattered afternoon showers and thunderstorms with highs in the lower 90s. I'm Chief Meteorologist Mike Burrish. Join me today beginning at 5 p.m. on CBS 47 and Fox 30. 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
19: First alert traffic from the Strata Air Conditioning and Heating Traffic Center.
20: Taking a look at the drive out of downtown this afternoon, I-95 southbound. A few cars on the road, but nothing really slowing you down at the moment. Speed limit ride from the Fuller Warren Bridge all the way down to the Beltway. From the WOKV Traffic Center, I'm Brian Middleton.
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9: The World Cup quarterfinals start today. France and Morocco square off in New England in a rematch of the 2022 semifinals. The city of Fernandina Beach just secured another $2 million to help pay for construction of the downtown seawall. And a man is facing multiple charges after Nassau County deputies say he got a teen pregnant twice. I'm Michelle Thibodeau.

0: the job done. A proven conservative farmer endorsed by Ron DeSantis. Wilton Simpson for Commissioner of Agriculture.
1: Paid for by Wilton Simpson, Republican for Florida Commissioner of Agriculture.
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4: 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It is Eric Erickson here. We're doing this as an open line Thursday. 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Now, you should know the Democrats in Maine are being pushed by activists to get a guy named Troy Jackson, who himself is who the socialists originally wanted, but they decided he had even more skeletons in his closet than Graham Plattner. Think about that for a minute. And they're pushing to get this guy because he's been elected before. He lost his bid for Maine governor in the Democratic primary, and his pictures are coming out now, and he's wearing a work jacket with his name on it and a cap. He said, I'm blue collar. I wear a cap and have my name on a badge on my shirt. These people keep cosplay. They pretend it's like a furry convention, but for blue collar people. It is the wildest thing to watch the Democrats try to slum it, thinking that's what the working class is like. Have they ever actually met working class people? Many of whom are wealthier than some of the white collar people that fund the Democratic Party. Because they've taken the Dave Ramsey course and they know how to save their money, unlike me. It's absolutely wild to see the Democrats think we gotta get dirt under our fingernails and wear caps and that's working class. Maybe smear some oil on our face and hold a wrench. And so they go out and get a screwdriver and say, here's your wrench. Good gracious, it's embarrassing. 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
4: I'm Michelle Thibodeau. A 20-year-old St. Johns County man is facing multiple charges after deputies say he tried to meet up with a child for sex.
5: Deputies say Connor Gooding had sexually explicit conversations with one who he thought was a child and planned to meet up with them on June 29th in Columbia County. They say Gooding admitted to the crimes to detectives and said he worked at a daycare. Deputies say they also found images of bestiality as well as child sex abuse material that Gooding is accused of buying and distributing.
4: Phil Amato reports Gooding was booked into the Columbia County Jail but released on a $430,000 bond. Jacksonville Sheriff T.K. Waters announcing today an arrest in a nearly 40-year-old murder case.
6: A 70-year-old Gary Edward Gloaz for the December 1987 murder of Melissa Taylor Ellison, who at the time of her tragic death was a 20-year-old mother. Melissa Ellison's murder occurred during a home burglary 39 years ago.
4: Sheriff Waters was joined by members of the victim's family and praised the dedication of officers, the state's attorney's office, First Coast Crime Stoppers, and Project Cold Case. A new survey says 2 hours is just too long for today's movie audience. A marketing research firm in New York polled filmgoers from several age groups and found, on average, adults prefer a film to be about 88 minutes long. Results of the Talker Research Survey varied by age, with Gen Z viewers preferring an 82-minute movie, while boomers can be patient for 93 minutes. No word on what Gen Xers were capable of. Michelle Thibodeau, 104.
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13: A 6 on the WOKV weather meter. Partly sunny, just a few isolated to widely scattered late day and evening showers and thunderstorms. Highs today in the mid to upper 90s. Feel like temperatures 102 to 107. Clearing skies overnight tonight in the 70s and partly sunny for your Friday. Again, just an isolated afternoon storm all the way up to 98. Saturday, partly sunny, hot and humid. A few afternoon showers and thunderstorms as our rainfall begins to increase. Highs in the mid-90s. From the First Alert Weather Center, I'm Action News Jack's Chief Meteorologist Mike Burrish for 104.5 WOKV.
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15: No real issues as you head into downtown from the south side I-95 northbound this afternoon. Less than 15 minutes from the Beltway up to I-10. From the WOKV Traffic Center, I'm Brian Middleton.
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4: The World Cup quarterfinals start today. France and Morocco square off in New England in a rematch of the 2022 semifinals. The city of Fernandina Beach just secured another $2 million to help pay for construction of the downtown seawall. And a man is facing multiple charges after Nassau County deputies say he got a teen pregnant twice. I'm Michelle Thibodeau.
16: Ran for president, and people accused him of being too nice to Barack Obama. They wanted a fighter, and to an extent, Donald Trump was the guy who they said was the fighter. Donald Trump was the fighter. But it really wasn't that Mitt Romney didn't fight. It was that Mitt Romney, to a degree, pulled punches he shouldn't have pulled, not in the name of being nice, but in the name of being a voice of the establishment. And a lot of it had to do with immigration. And if you fast forward, the party conducted an autopsy. Why did the Republican Party lose in 2012? And the reason the Republican Party lost in 2012, according to the establishment autopsy of the Republican Party, was because the Republican Party did not embrace the values of the Democratic Party when it came to things like immigration. And along came Donald Trump in 2016, and he defied the orthodoxy of the Republican Party. And won. The Republican Party said that Republicans would no longer win in America if they did not open themselves up to amnesty and open borders. And Donald Trump wanted to close the borders and kill amnesty. And he not only won, he picked up Hispanic votes. And in 2024, Donald Trump won even more Hispanic votes on the issue of mass deportation of illegal aliens. Completely turning party orthodoxy on its head. The Democratic Party, too, has been going through these issues over time. And the Democratic Party has, over time, seen establishment Democratic officials compromise too much to get things done in Washington, D.C., that the party base hates. There's a problem, however, and remember that they wouldn't release the autopsy. The Democratic Party autopsy, they finally did release it after much pressure, and it turns out it was a terrible autopsy. It actually was, objectively. I can see why they didn't release it. It wasn't a good autopsy. It made a lot of mistakes. It presumed a lot of things that were not in evidence. So they still don't know why they lost. And the Republican Party was losing because the Republican Party was offering to be the Democratic Party light. They weren't actually offering an alternative. And what the autopsy of the Republican Party said is that we need to be even more Democrat on key issues in order to win. And along comes Donald Trump, who's the exact opposite of the Democrats on a lot of issues, other than some economic issues. But culturally, very different from the Democrats. He starts winning. The problem for the Democrats now is this. There's this anti-establishment vibe now happening in the Democratic Party the way it was with the Republican Party. They're saying this is the Democratic Tea Party. This is the Democratic Tea Party. So the problem here is that where the Democratic base aligns increasingly is where the loud voices in the party are not. So the base of when you survey the base of the Democratic Party, the base of the Democratic Party wants to be more centrist. But the loud voices of the Democratic Party, the people with power in the Democratic Party, the people with the money in the Democratic Party want to be even further left. And those people keep winning. And the media, by the way, the media, which is to the left of Nancy Pelosi, the media as a whole is more in line with the Graham Platners and Elizabeth Warrens and the AOCs of the world than they are Nancy Pelosi. You and I presume Nancy Pelosi to be far left. They look at Nancy Pelosi as a moderate. Now, listen here. Listen. I am telling you the truth, and some of you just can't bring yourselves to understand or even try to listen to what I'm saying. You and I know Nancy Pelosi is on the left of the Democratic Party. And what I'm trying to tell you is that the mainstream media editors and producers who shape the stories and a lot of the anchors are so much further left than Nancy Pelosi, they view her as being centrist. And they are much more open to people like Bernie Sanders, Graham Plattner, Darylisa Chevalier, Zoran Mandami. And they think, oh, these people are where America is. They're where I am. Therefore, they're where America is. And when you actually survey the Democratic Party base as a whole, the non-white portions of the Democratic Party and the still working class union member Democrats who just by tradition vote Democrat, they're to the right of Nancy Pelosi. But the press and the fundraising operation and the progressive energy is to the left of Pelosi, which is why the working class Democrats and the non-white Democrats, they're moving to the Republican Party. It's not that they moved right. It's that the Democratic Party has moved so far left, they've moved centrism left. There's a danger there for the Republicans in continuing to try to be centrist, and that centrism is now to a degree on the left. But you've got to understand the basics there. You've got to understand the basics. And the message of the far left is working for the Democratic Party machine. The people most likely to trap, the most fired up people. Now, in fairness, there's a danger for the GOP right now. The danger for the GOP is this. The Democratic Party base is more fired up than the Republican base. The Democratic Party base is more likely to turn out. We've seen this for the past year in special elections. The Democratic Party base is far more likely to turn out in November this year. That's a danger for the GOP. Privately, there are pollsters within the Republican Party, not the outside pollsters, but the inside data analysts and pollsters of the GOP who are really worried. They're worried that you could see a plus six Republican district where Republicans should win by 6 points. You could see it go Democrat because the Democratic Party energy is so high. The anger is sustaining them to go vote. And Republican energy is not so high. That's why the Republicans are trying to stoke the flames on communism and socialism right now to get people scared of what could come so that they go vote out of fear. The Democrats are voting out of rage. Republicans trying to get Republicans to go vote out of fear of what could come if the Democrats get back in power. And by the way, you should be scared of it when you look at what's happening in New York and Colorado. When you look at the Graham Plattners of the world, you should be a little scared of where the Democratic Party is headed. It's not exactly headed into democracy. I mean, they had a Democratic election. They nominated Joe Biden to be their nominee for president, and then they cut the legs out from under the voters. And the same thing just happened in Maine. But there's something else happening, too. There's a common thread, a common tie that binds among the anti-establishment of the right and the left. They both believe that the parties are compromising the future of the country too much. On the right, it's that they're compromising the country too much. With the Democrats, when it comes to spending, when it comes to social governance, when it comes to immigration. On the left, they believe the same thing, but the solutions are the opposite. The Democrats want more open borders. Republicans want more secure borders. The Democrats want a more expansive economic portfolio for the government, and the Trump base does too. The Trump base, the MAGA base, is embracing an industrialization policy where the elite in Washington set economic policy. I mean, that's where tariffs come in. They want an industrial policy. And the irony here is that when you go out into the heartland and you talk to a Republican base voter for Donald Trump, they don't actually want that. It's the Republican MAGA representatives in Washington, D.C. who do. It's the think tank land in Washington, D.C. on the right now that's been co-opted by the socialist economic policies of the left that the base of the party does not want, which is going to actually fracture the Republican Party more. You're far more likely to find a defender of tariffs in the Washington conservative think tank land of the Heritage Foundation and elsewhere of Trump supporters than you are out in the heartland where Republican voters understand tariffs are bad. you're far more likely to embrace the Heritage Foundation and likewise in Washington, D.C., in MAGA land, where they want a seat at the table. You're far more likely to get an embrace of the idea that we should have a national economic and industrial policy set by the elites of Washington, D.C., who happen to be MAGA, than you will find in the heartland of America. You're far more likely to find a belief in Washington having the solutions among the conservative think tank land of Washington, D.C. that want a seat at the table with MAGA than you will among MAGA out in the Republican Party in the heartland. It's a real disconnect between the party and the base on the right now, where the people in Washington, D.C., they always find a way to justify their existence and controlling power. Doesn't matter which party it is. It's wild to see that now on the Republican Party side in Washington, D.C., these guys who think that they should be able to set policies, and they don't live in the heartland, they don't know, but you're finding that on the left as well. They want economic policy set in Washington, D.C. for the entire nation of 350 million people divided between 50 states plus territories. And I think what you will find on the right and the left is the message to come, the message that's going to win, is a distrust of Washington. Now, on the left, it will take a different term. It will take a different shape. It will take different forms than the right, but there will be a natural distrust of the governing elite in Washington, D.C. on both sides. And the problem for the left is that where the message will come from is from the hard left that's going to want to destroy the establishment and bring in socialism, which puts them outside the heartland voter and alienates them from even much of the Democratic base that really doesn't want to go as far left as the most vocal people of the Democratic Party do. I mean, there's actual real voter data out there that shows that in the heartland races of America, the far left Democrats are struggling to connect with the base of the Democratic Party, and they're really struggling to connect with the independent voters who determine every election, because the independent voters of America tend to actually be economically far more conservative than where the Democrats are, and they really hate socialism. And as the Democrats keep losing, they keep alienating themselves further from the people they need to get elected. And that's going to make them even more crazy. That's going to make them even more unhinged. That's going to make them even more violent. Because there is actually within the Democratic Party something that is not within the Republican Party right now. And that is an entire propaganda operation led by the mainstream media to convince them it's not their candidates and positions that cost them. It's just how they talk about those candidates and positions. Where on the Republican Party side, we're all kind of honest with ourselves that when we lose, it's like, yeah, we screwed it. Now, there is that sentiment of, oh, the election was stolen, and oh, we'll never win again because the Save America Act didn't pass. There is this contingent in Washington trying to convince you that every time the Republicans lose, it's because it was cheating. But most Republicans understand, yeah, our candidate sucked or our issue was bad. On the Democratic Party side, it is always, always, always, it's just the message. It's never the issues, it's just the message. And, well, that doesn't play well in the heartland, where it's actually not the message, it's the issues of these communists running in the Democratic Party.
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4: Taco Bell is pulling fresh ingredients from some locations due to a multi-state outbreak of an intestinal infection. After years of delays, redevelopment is finally underway at the Regency Square Mall, and a woman in her 60s has died after her motorized scooter was hit by a speeding Tesla on State Road 16 near US 1 last night. I'm Michelle Thibodeau.
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7: So, you know, some irony in Maine is that Graham Plattner did his withdrawal video, but a reporter just noted he hasn't actually filed the paperwork that is required by law to get off the ballot. 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I'm sure he ultimately will. 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I need your help. So I am a member of something called the Broken Tee Society. It is the Golfer's Journal, which is the greatest golf publication in the world. I love this magazine. And if you subscribe to Golfer's Journal, you become a member of something called the Broken Tee Society, and they get on some of the most exclusive golf courses in the world, and you can enter lotteries and you can go play golf, but also they have really cool swag. I mean, the shirts and the caps, the shoes, the gloves, the golf equipment, the golf bags. It's just really cool stuff. It's a great group of people, and you get their app, and you get in this community of like avid people who they love golf. And I love it. In fact, I've replaced where Twitter was on my phone with the Golfer's Journal, the Broken Tee Society app, so I can get in and talk golf with people. You don't have to talk politics. I don't care what these people's politics are. We all love golf. It's so much fun. But here's the thing. If you text golf to 33777, you'll get my referral link, and you can join and subscribe to the Golfer's Journal. It's a brilliant magazine. If you have somebody in your family, it's a quarterly publication. But they will send me golf balls for every single person that's referred. And some dude has figured out how to get, he's got 15 people. 50, I've gotten 5 this year, 5. Some other dude has found 15 people to use his referral link to join Golfer's Journal. And he's, the amount of stuff he's getting. And at the end of the year, whoever has the most referrals gets like a brand new set of Titleist golf clubs. I need you people to join the Golfer's Journal through my referral link so that I can get golf clubs at the end of the year. Text golf to 33777. And Van Allen Golf, I'll send you that link. And again, use Eric as your checkout code. You get 15. What? You're over there rolling your eyes. I want the free golf balls, but I also want the golf clubs at the end of the year. Not that I'm good enough. 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Y'all don't want me playing in your charity tournament. 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
16: I'm Michelle Thibodeau. After years of delays, redevelopment is finally underway at Regency Square Mall. Most of the enclosed mall is expected to be demolished to make way for the Nexus at Regency, a mixed-use development featuring apartments, retail, restaurants, offices, and new streets. Some locals are reflecting on what the mall used to be.
17: Sad. That's the word, sad. It's a shame, but time moves on.
16: Phase one focuses on infrastructure and parking lot upgrades for the new roads. No completion date has been set. Covering St. Augustine, a woman in her 60s has died after her motorized scooter was hit by a speeding Tesla on State Road 16 near US 1 last night. FHP says the woman on the scooter was rear-ended and the Tesla flipped, landing in the parking lot of the Flagler Inn. The driver, a man in his 50s, was seriously hurt. It's not clear if charges will be filed. And Taco Bell says it's pulling fresh ingredients like lettuce, pico de gallo, guacamole, and onions from some locations due to a multi-state outbreak of an intestinal infection. In Florida, health officials have confirmed 140 cases of cyclophoresis nationwide. There are close to 2,000 cases. While Taco Bell is not named as the source, they are taking this precaution due to supplier concerns. Symptoms of cyclophoresis include severe stomach pain and intestinal distress. I'm Michelle Thibodeau for 104.5 WOKV.
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25: A 6 on the WOKV weather meter. Partly sunny, just a few isolated to widely scattered late day and evening showers and thunderstorms. Highs today in the mid to upper 90s. Feel like temperatures 102 to 107. Clearing skies overnight tonight in the 70s and partly sunny for your Friday. Again, just an isolated afternoon storm all the way up to 98. Saturday, partly sunny, hot and humid. A few afternoon showers and thunderstorms as our rainfall begins to increase. Highs in the mid-90s. From the First Alert Weather Center, I'm Action News Jack's Chief Meteorologist Mike Burrish for 104.5 WOKV.
8: First Alert traffic from the Strata Air Conditioning and Heating Traffic Center.
26: Over on the northwest part of town, west Beltway southbound, watch out for a crash before Duval Road. FDOT says it's over on the right shoulder. I'm checking the traffic cameras. I do see a Road Ranger there as well. The good news is not really causing too much in the way of slowdowns. As you make your way from Ocean Way down to the south side on the east Beltway southbound, you will tap the brakes around Atlantic Boulevard, an 11-minute ride from the Daines Point Bridge down to JTB. Finally, heading out to the beaches, JTB eastbound, just 12 minutes from I-95 out to A1A. From the WOKV Traffic Center, I'm Brian Middleton.
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16: 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France and Morocco square off in New England in a rematch of the 2022 semifinals. The city of Fernandina Beach just secured another $2 million to help pay for construction of the downtown seawall. And a man is facing multiple charges after Nassau County deputies say he got a teen pregnant twice. I'm Michelle Thibodeau.
27: Three, two, one, zero. All engine running.

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14: Welcome back. It is Eric Erickson here. Don't forget to text the word Eric, E-R-I-C-K, to 33777. Get the show notes, the live stream, the podcast, everything you need to stay engaged with the show. Let's go to Tulsa, Oklahoma. David, you are up next. Welcome.
15: Hi, thanks for taking my call.
14: Sure.
15: I wanted to ask about the federal income tax. We lasted as a country for, I think it was over 100 years without a federal income tax. Why don't we have a movement to get rid of it again and replace it with something like a consumption tax?
14: Oh, you know, there have been efforts over time that the fair tax, the flat tax, and all these other things. The problem is getting two-thirds of both the House and Senate and three-quarters of the states to agree, particularly since three-quarters of the states have the income tax as well. There's just no appetite for getting rid of it. You know, people don't realize the United States has the most progressive income tax on planet Earth. It actually does. Well documented when you compare the income taxes of other countries.

0: one way or the other. My preference is income, not a VAT tax or a consumption tax or things like that, in large part because I think then it becomes much easier for Congress to raise rates slowly over time, which is what Europe did with a VAT tax. But regardless of your preference, and by the way, don't flood me with calls on your preferences for tax. The reason we're not getting rid of the income tax for any of these alternatives, and why the income tax as a flat tax is more viable than a consumption tax, is because you need 2/3 of the House, 2/3 of the Senate, and 3/4 of the states that have an income tax to agree to get rid of the income tax. And that's just not going to happen. If you want to be Don Quixote and tilted the windmills, go for it. But it's just, I mean, there's the Neil Bortz, my buddy, for years tried to advance a consumption tax in the form of the fair tax, and it went absolutely nowhere in Congress. In fact, some of the people least likely to push the fair tax were the people who sponsored in Congress, with some exceptions. John Linder and others, God bless him, they were big advocates of the fair tax. But a lot of the guys, it's like the pro-life movement. All these guys in Congress kept saying, oh, we love babies and Jesus, and they never actually wanted to do anything to advance the pro-life cause. And they could take a position knowing the Supreme Court would strike down a lot of stuff. And then when the Supreme Court struck down Roe v. Wade, they were not as pro-life as they claimed. The reality is Congress loves your money, and they love to spend your money, and that is why we're not going to get a change there. Now, let me talk to you about changing your water heater, because you got a tank of a water heater, probably. 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
4: I'm Michelle Thibodeau. A 20-year-old St. Johns County man is facing multiple charges after deputies say he tried to meet up with a child for sex.
5: Deputies say Connor Gooding had sexually explicit conversations with one who he thought was a child and planned to meet up with them on June 29th in Columbia County. They say Gooding admitted to the crimes to detectives and said he worked at a daycare. Deputies say they also found images of bestiality as well as child sex abuse material that Gooding is accused of buying and distributing.
4: Phil Amato reports Gooding was booked into the Columbia County Jail but released on a $430,000 bond. Jacksonville Sheriff T.K. Waters announcing today an arrest in a nearly 40-year-old murder case.
6: A 70-year-old Gary Edward Gloaz for the December 1987 murder of Melissa Taylor Ellison, who at the time of her tragic death was a 20-year-old mother. Melissa Ellison's murder occurred during a home burglary 39 years ago.
4: Sheriff Waters was joined by members of the victim's family and praised the dedication of officers, the state's attorney's office, First Coast Crime Stoppers, and Project Cold Case. A new survey says 2 hours is just too long for today's movie audience. A marketing research firm in New York polled filmgoers from several age groups and found, on average, adults prefer a film to be about 88 minutes long. Results of the Talker Research Survey varied by age, with Gen Z viewers preferring an 82-minute movie, while boomers can be patient for 93 minutes. No word on what Gen Xers were capable of. Michelle Thibodeau, 104.5 WOKV.
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11: A 6 on the WOKV weather meter. Partly sunny, just a few isolated to widely scattered late day and evening showers and thunderstorms. Highs today in the mid to upper 90s. Feel like temperatures 102 to 107. Clearing skies overnight tonight in the 70s and partly sunny for your Friday. Again, just an isolated afternoon storm all the way up to 98. Saturday, partly sunny, hot and humid. A few afternoon showers and thunderstorms as our rainfall begins to increase. Highs in the mid-90s. From the First Alert Weather Center, I'm Action News Jack's Chief Meteorologist Mike Burrish for 104.5 WOKV.
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13: West Beltway northbound, watch out for a broken down car right at San Jose Boulevard. It's over on the right shoulder. We have a road ranger there as well. Just make sure to slow down as you're passing by. From the WOKV Traffic Center, I'm Brian Middleton.
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16: The World Cup quarterfinals start today. France and Morocco square off in New England in a rematch of the 2022 semifinals. The city of Fernandina Beach just secured another $2 million to help pay for construction of the downtown seawall. And a man is facing multiple charges after Nassau County deputies say he got a teen pregnant twice. I'm Michelle Thibodeau.
17: Hello, America. It is Eric Erickson here. We have news that we have to get to, and it's pretty significant news. The President of the United States has done something for the first time in engaging with Iran. We have attacked infrastructure that can be used for civilians, in particular railways. There are two railway bridges that come into Iran from Turkmenistan. And those railway bridges connect railways through Turkmenistan into China. We have eliminated those bridges, eliminating the capacity for China to bring armaments and supplies into Iran. A first time we have done that. We left them untouched during the war, and now we're doing it. We have more and more data showing that Iran has been digging its weaponry out from under the mountains that we collapsed. They've been able to bring in portable radar supplied by Russia and China. We're eliminating the pathways for them to be able to get more weaponry from China and from Russia, which suggests there may be an escalation. The president of the United States says now that the peace deal is off. This is the president of the United States talking about the Iranian regime.
18: Everything's gone. The leaders are gone. Had leaders, they're gone. Then they had another set of leaders, they're gone. Now they have another set of leaders, they may be gone. Who knows? And you know what? I may be gone too, because I'm their number one target. It's out all over the place. I'm their number one because they're scum. That's the way they act, and that's the way they've done it for 47 years.
17: Now, he was willing to say they weren't scum. They were good guys that he had gotten to know, and now that they're suddenly behaving like the old Iranian regime, they're back to being scum. The president, notably, cannot fly the new Air Force One back to the United States. He's having to fly the old Air Force One. Now, why? Because the new Air Force One is kind of a temporary plane. It was the gift from Qatar. The president intends for it to go to his presidential library in Florida. And the military, we can tell from this, did not put all the anti-missile technology and defensive technologies. So Air Force One has anti-missile technology, anti-radar technology and the like, jamming technology, that the new Air Force One clearly doesn't have. The president has had to take the old Air Force One home. He says he's sending the new Air Force One to Europe for American troops to tour it. But we're actually told by people familiar with the situation inside the administration that it has a lot to do with the security situation and what the plane can and cannot do. This is also the president talking about Iran.
18: We have many ways we can win, but we've already won militarily. They have very little left, and they want to make a deal so badly. They called a little while ago. They want to make a deal so badly. I just don't know if they're worthy of making the deal. I don't know that they're going to honor the deal. That's the problem.
19: If they want to make a deal, why do you think they attacked commercial vessels?
18: Because they're sort of crazy, to be honest with you. They're sort of crazy. They're a little bit out of control, but they want to make a deal.
17: They're a little crazy, but they don't want to make a deal. In fact, they have said as much on social media and propaganda channels that they have no desire to make a deal with the United States. The problem is Iran economically is collapsing. My longtime friend Victoria Coates was on Fox News explaining the economic situation in Iran.
20: The military pressure and the diplomatic pressure simultaneously to bear on Iran. And I think, actually, from my perspective, the economic pressure, what Secretary Bessent has done under Operation Economic Fury, is what ultimately is going to destroy Iran. They can't come back from what's happened to them. But that's only because President Trump was willing to do the military piece. He was willing to put all the pressure, which we saw tonight, going after bridges, going after electricity generation plants. This is what Iran can't stand. But then still saying, heck, you know, if you guys want to talk, we'll make a deal. But as the president said, there doesn't seem to be a decision maker in Iran right now. So we will keep that pressure up. And eventually, you know, Iran is going to buckle under the pressure.
17: One more from Victoria on the economic pressure on Iran right now.
20: $1 billion, $10 billion. That's not going to save them at this point. The projections right now is that economy is going to shrink 6% this year. That is shrinking, not just small growth. They're actually going to contract by 6%. You can't go on that way. And so by revoking that waiver for oil sales, not that they were selling that much anyway, because they're not a very good seller, that people don't really want to put their trust in them, that's just not going to save them. So we can, in many ways, just sit back and watch the slow motion train wreck that Secretary Bessent has put in action.
17: Now, we have suspended their ability to sell oil, and the president is now suggesting we may actively reinforce an embargo against Iranian oil sales. And let me hop over to CNBC right now. Markets are up. Oil continues to go down again today. Brent crude is down to $75.96 a barrel. West Texas crude down $71.77 right now. Natural gas going back down as well. Oil prices fall as U.S.-Iran fighting doesn't appear to be escalating into a wider war. That's the analysis right now. The president suggests a couple of things. One, oil continues to flow out of the Middle East at a good clip. But if we suspend Iran's ability to sell oil, we could actively enforce it again. And the Europeans and the Chinese all built up their oil reserve capacity again. That's one of the reasons that oil prices at the pump did not fall as quickly as some people expected. In fact, the president himself threatened oil companies, said, if you don't get it down, we're going to send the Justice Department after you. And they're like, we can't. We can't get oil prices and gas prices down as quick as you want because oil is a global market, and the Europeans, the Chinese, and the Americans are filling up their strategic petroleum reserves first. So the oil flowed to strategic reserves before flowing to the gas companies. But now those strategic reserves are full again, and the oil is now flowing to the gas company refineries, and gas prices at the pump are coming down. They're still a little high, but they're way cheaper than they were. You know, I got one of those cars where you got to put in premium gas. There was actually a story in the Wall Street Journal yesterday about how a lot of people shifted to putting just regular unleaded in cars that say they need premium unleaded, and it's been causing damage to engines. Yeah. I have occasionally put in regular unleaded in mine. And when I say occasionally, it's I've been to gas stations when I'm driving and they're out of premium. So the engine rattles. Got to put in the premium stuff in my car. I don't like it. Don't at me on it. It's the nature of my Denali. I have a Yukon Denali and I love it. Although I got to tell you, my wife got this Audi from the Audi of Marietta people up north of Atlanta. It's a SQ5. That car is a rocket. It has something called launch mode. Y'all, I swear to you that had I known that this car could accelerate the way it accelerated, I would not have gotten it for my wife. She doesn't need that much power, but oh my gosh, does she love it. I am suddenly an Audi fan. I got to tell you, this car is incredible. I always thought like my forever car would wind up being one of those new Lexus G-Series SUVs because I like the look of them. I do. It's kind of like the Toyota Land Cruiser, but it's the Lexus series. And I like the Lexus, and they last forever. But this Audi Marietta place, they had this car, and it was a super expensive car. I mean, it was way more expensive than my Denali. And it was the matte black SUV. Holy cow, that car was sharp. I digress, nonetheless. Requires premium unleaded. And even those prices have gone down, freeing up people's money to buy other stuff. Gas prices are going down. Still higher than they were. We want to see oil prices under $70 a barrel. They had been there. They trickled back up because of the situation. The markets don't think we're going to have a water war. I don't think the president wants to go back into Iran. But if Iran continues to harass shipping in the Persian Gulf, we're going to continue to blow them up because we can't allow Iran to restrain oil through threats and attacks. The Iranians, I said yesterday, they attacked Bahrain, and I got to add to it because it turns out they also attacked Kuwait. I hadn't seen that story, but overnight they attacked American military positions in Kuwait and Bahrain. And I will tell you, we now know, and it has been confirmed by satellite images, contrary to what the American administration said, Iran's attacks on American military positions in the Middle East using Russian targeting systems actually far more devastating than we as Americans were led to believe by our own government. True story. Don't be mad at me for telling you the truth. At the same time, concurrent to all of that, our attacks on Iran were way more economically damaging to Iran than anything Iran has done to us. And inflation right now appears to be on the rise again. We appear to, so June home sales disappointed. Prices are now at an all-time high for houses. Home sales have slowed. Interest rates appear to be on the rise because of inflationary concerns. The markets are kind of pricing all that in. The markets are still doing well. But there's real concern if we were to heat up another war with Iran, what would actually happen? And I don't think the president wants to do that because I think the president doesn't want the economic fallout. Remember, he was concerned about a depression. Someone got to him and said, you're going to cause a global depression if you continue this war. He didn't want that. He didn't want a Herbert Hoover record. So what are we going to do now? That's part of the problem. How are we going to proceed? If we want to contain Iran, we've got to contain and collapse their economy. The problem, again, as I have said repeatedly over time, is that the mullahs can put up with economic decline better than we can because they're dictatorship. The voters in the United States vote. And I know the left wants us all to believe we live in a dictatorship. I know the left wants us to believe that in the United States of America, Donald Trump is an authoritarian despot. The problem with their argument is that there's going to be an election in November. And if the economy's not good, the Republicans are really going to get beat down by the voters. And that's not going to happen in Iran because an election's not going to happen that can oust their leadership. So the pain that they can endure is far more than our pain. And that's kind of a problem. There are some people who are beginning to argue that in democracies, we can no longer fight wars, because if we fight a war and it causes economic damage, the people will turn out of office, the people who fought the war. And there are a lot of dictatorships in the world who are going to believe that and escalate. I mean, Vladimir Putin looks like he's going to escalate in Europe. He increasingly is saber-rattling that he's going to do something to the Europeans. And the Iranians know they can get away with so much. The Iranians know it. The question is, what can we do to contain them and control them and limit them? And we do have economic options. It's just those economic options, they bring a lot of pain to the Iranian people and don't necessarily throw the regime out. Perhaps one of the things the president can do is let Netanyahu and the Israelis off the chains and let them start blowing the regime up. Let them go in there and do what they want to do. Give them free-for-all. The problem is, of course, Erdogan in Turkey doesn't want that to happen. He wants a stable Iranian leadership that is run by the mullahs because he's sympathetic to them. But, man, if we just let Israel take care of Iran without restraint, we could have a brand new day in the Middle East. And I hope perhaps the president will realize that's the necessary next step.
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16: Taco Bell is pulling fresh ingredients from some locations due to a multi-state outbreak of an intestinal infection. After years of delays, redevelopment is finally underway at the Regency Square Mall, and a woman in her 60s has died after her motorized scooter was hit by a speeding Tesla on State Road 16 near US 1 last night. I'm Michelle Thibodeau.
26: Some people are all talk, but conservative farmer Wilton Simpson gets the job done. That's why 61 Florida sheriffs, 24 former Cattlemen Association presidents, and Governor Ron DeSantis all agree. We need Republican Wilton Simpson for Commissioner of Agriculture. They endorse him because Wilton's done the job before. Safeguarding our food supply? 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Conservative Wilton Simpson banned hostile nations, including China, from buying Florida farmland. Standing with our farmers and against overdevelopment? He got it done. Conservative Wilton Simpson increased farmland preservation by 243%. expanding Florida's wildlife corridors, he got it done. Conservative Wilton Simpson created the Florida Wildlife Corridor Program and conserved 18 million acres of Florida land, including thousands of acres of working farmland. Wilton Simpson is a conservative workhorse who gets the job done. A proven conservative farmer endorsed by Ron DeSantis. Wilton Simpson for Commissioner of Agriculture.
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28: Hey, how you doing?
17: Good.
28: Love the show. The question I had was, why is out-of-state money really allowed to sway in-state elections? Like, for example, you know, how many nationwide donors donated to get Graham Plattner, into the primary that wasn't necessarily money from inside Maine. So essentially other states were able to sway that primary. I don't understand why that's allowed to happen.
17: So because interstate commerce and speech issues, it is considered inside the United States. Spending money on elections is considered a speech issue because people use their money to elevate voices in politics. And because we are a nation, not just individual states, you can't deny people their right to participate in that way. Now, we can prohibit foreigners from participating, but you have to allow people to do that. Now, you shouldn't be that upset about it, in large part because very, very often what happens is the people who engage in campaigns like this around the country, they wind up elevating voices that don't necessarily reflect the local values. And so, for example, think of the mess that the Maine Democrats now have because the Maine Democrats had so many people from out of state flood money into their state to get a guy like Plattner the nomination. The same thing with James Tallarico in Texas. Tallarico in Texas has gotten far more money from out of state than in state in Texas. And so those people are not voters in Texas. And they elevated a guy who has nothing really in common with the people in Texas who tend to, even in the Democratic Party, be a little more religious than your average Democrat. We have new audio out, by the way, from James Tallarico that has dropped from the Lone Star Liberty PAC in Texas. Listen to this.
29: I'm always so thrilled when I get invited, you know, to the Diwali Festival. I think I've gone 2 years in a row now. And, you know, also have gotten a chance to speak at some of our local mosques. And I find such wisdom and comfort and inspiration from faith traditions all over the world. And I find that they're all kind of a equal pathways to truth. You know, that's how I think, you know, I always think of all of the world's faith traditions as like a circle with, you know, that divine mystery of the universe in the middle. And we all have different names for that mystery, right? Whether it's God or Yahweh or Allah or Nirvana, the Great Spirit, whatever you call it. This is all, you know, different pathways to the same kind of fundamental truth of reality. So yeah, it's something it's how I try to stay grounded and stick.
8: You know, that is liberal white privilege right there, because no Orthodox believer of Christianity or of Islam or of Hinduism or of Buddhism really believes that the other way is a pathway. I mean, Jesus Christ is very clear that he is the exclusive path to salvation for Christians. I am the way, the truth, and the life. No one comes to the Father except through me. In Islam, Islam says that God neither begets nor is begotten, a direct rebuke of Christianity and the idea that Christ is the Son of God. Christ is a prophet in Islam. It is really, really great white privilege to be able to say that it doesn't matter. All dogs go to heaven. It doesn't matter what your religion is, because no real Orthodox believer of any religion really believes that. The progressives believe it, but they don't really take their faith seriously. They see faith as some sort of social mores guide, not actually as some way to connect into heaven. They talk about heaven and the divine, and they don't really believe it. And James Tallarico is completely out to lunch on these issues. You go down to South Texas to Hispanic communities, and you tell them that believing in Allah will get you to heaven in the same way believing in Jesus will. They're both the same, different languages for the same path to heaven. You go down to South Texas, and you tell Hispanic voters that, and good luck seeing where that leads. My daughter texted me last night, said a friend of hers needs a new laptop. She's headed to medical school. She can't have a Mac. 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
16: I'm Michelle Thibodeau. After years of delays, redevelopment is finally underway at Regency Square Mall. Most of the enclosed mall is expected to be demolished to make way for the Nexus at Regency, a mixed-use development featuring apartments, retail, restaurants, offices, and new streets. Some locals are reflecting on what the mall used to be.
20: Sad. That's the word, sad. It's a shame, but time moves on.
16: Phase 1 focuses on infrastructure and parking lot upgrades for the new roads. No completion date has been set. Covering St. Augustine, a woman in her 60s has died after her motorized scooter was hit by a speeding Tesla on State Road 16 near US 1 last night. FHP says the woman on the scooter was rear-ended and the Tesla flipped, landing in the parking lot of the Flagler Inn. The driver, a man in his 50s, was seriously hurt. It's not clear if charges will be filed. Taco Bell says it's pulling fresh ingredients like lettuce, pico de gallo, guacamole, and onions from some locations due to a multi-state outbreak of an intestinal infection. In Florida, health officials have confirmed 140 cases of cyclophoresis nationwide. There are close to 2,000 cases. While Taco Bell is not named as the source, they are taking this precaution due to supplier concerns. Symptoms of cyclophoresis include severe stomach pain and intestinal distress. I'm Michelle Thibodeau for 104.5 WOKV.
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24: A 6 on the WOKV weather meter. Partly sunny, just a few isolated to widely scattered late day and evening showers and thunderstorms. Highs today in the mid to upper 90s. Feel like temperatures 102 to 107. Clearing skies overnight tonight in the 70s and partly sunny for your Friday. Again, just an isolated afternoon storm all the way up to 98. Saturday, partly sunny, hot and humid. A few afternoon showers and thunderstorms as our rainfall begins to increase. Highs in the mid-90s. From the First Alert Weather Center, I'm Action News Jax, Chief Meteorologist Mike Burrish for 104.5 WOKV.
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25: If you're on the West Beltway northbound this afternoon, watch out for a crash on the ramp to Blanding. It is over on the shoulder, not really causing too much in the way of slowdowns. From the WOKV Traffic Center, I'm Brian Middleton.
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16: The World Cup quarterfinals start today. France and Morocco square off in New England in a rematch of the 2022 semifinals. The city of Fernandina Beach just secured another $2 million to help pay for construction of the downtown seawall. And a man is facing multiple charges after Nassau County deputies say he got a teen pregnant twice. I'm Michelle Thibodeau.
26: Stop.

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5: 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You may not agree with him, but he tells you the truth. 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
6: Welcome back. Carol on the line, be patient with me. I want to actually spend some time with your phone call, and given the nature of the segment, I can't. So you've been on the phone for a little while, and I really do want to get to you. So just hang out for about five more minutes, seven more minutes. I will get to your phone call because, yeah, we got to.

0: to take his name off the ballot. And there is right now news that behind the scenes, Plattner Associates are saying he will not do that unless his demands are met on who will replace him. He is trying to shape the replacement to be someone who is on the Democratic Socialist side. And it is a remarkable information that everyone ran the headline. He withdrew from the race. He has not actually withdrawn from the race. He has suspended his campaign, and that is it. And that is a big deal, because if he doesn't get to shape the field of who his replacement's going to be with the Democratic Party, it could be very interesting. Now, I will tell you that Holly Otterbein from Axios just put this out, that Graham Plattner privately told staff he is planning to officially file paperwork to end his Senate campaign on Monday. That is the drop-dead deadline for him to exit the race. He must file it by Monday or else. He says he's going to do it, but that gives him Friday, Saturday, and Sunday to shape the race. Now, I need to tell you about American Financing. 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
5: I'm Michelle Thibodeau. A 20-year-old St. Johns County man is facing multiple charges after deputies say he tried to meet up with a child for sex.
6: Deputies say Connor Gooding had sexually explicit conversations with one who he thought was a child and planned to meet up with them on June 29th in Columbia County. They say Gooding admitted to the crimes to detectives and said he worked at a daycare. Deputies say they also found images of bestiality as well as child sex abuse material that Gooding is accused of buying and distributing.
5: Phil Amato reports Gooding was booked into the Columbia County Jail but released on a $430,000 bond. Jacksonville Sheriff T.K. Waters announcing today an arrest in a nearly 40-year-old murder case.
7: A 70-year-old Gary Edward Gloaz for the December 1987 murder of Melissa Taylor Ellison, who at the time of her tragic death was a 20-year-old mother. Melissa Ellison's murder occurred during a home burglary 39 years ago.
5: Sheriff Waters was joined by members of the victim's family and praised the dedication of officers, the state's attorney's office, First Coast Crime Stoppers, and Project Cold Case. A new survey says 2 hours is just too long for today's movie audience. A marketing research firm in New York polled filmgoers from several age groups and found, on average, adults prefer a film to be about 88 minutes long. Results of the Talker Research Survey varied by age, with Gen Z viewers preferring an 82-minute movie, while boomers can be patient for 93 minutes. No word on what Gen Xers were capable of. Michelle Thibodeau, 104.
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6: A 6 on the WOKV weather meter. The heat continues this afternoon into early this evening with a few widely scattered thunderstorms. Temperatures overnight tonight will drop into the 70s. Partly sunny and hot tomorrow. An isolated afternoon storm, but your Friday high up to 98. And Saturday, partly sunny. Heat and humidity continues with a few afternoon showers and thunderstorms. Highs in the mid-90s. From the First Alert Weather Center, I'm Action News Jax's Chief Meteorologist Mike Burrish for 104.5 WOKV.
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7: West Side check-in eastbound on I-10. We do have a crash on the ramp to I-95 southbound. FDOT says it is blocking the off-ramp right lane. From the WOKV Traffic Center, I'm Brian Middleton.
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9: The World Cup quarterfinals start today. France and Morocco square off in New England in a rematch of the 2022 semifinals. The city of Fernandina Beach just secured another $2 million to help pay for construction of the downtown seawall. And a man is facing multiple charges after Nassau County deputies say he got a teen pregnant twice. I'm Michelle Thibodeau.
10: Welcome back. It is Eric Erickson here, 877-973-7425. Now I want to take Carol's call from Erath, Louisiana, Vermilion Parish. Welcome. How are you?
11: Good.
10: Thank you for being patient with me.
11: I have a question about that franchise voting. I looked it up to see how it works. And to me, people get elected by minority instead of the majority of voters.
10: Mm-hmm. Yeah, listen, only people who like it, Carol, are nerds.
11: Mm-hmm.
10: Go ahead.
11: No, go ahead. Mm-hmm.
10: So for those who don't know how it works, all of the names of all of the people appear on the ballot, and instead of just checking the name for the person you want, you rank the order. I want this person first, and if this person doesn't win, then I want this person. If that person doesn't win, I want this person. If that person doesn't win, I want this person. And they add them all up, and it takes forever to figure it out as to who actually won, and it sows confusion and doubt. And you can have these weird coalitions where, for example, in Alaska that has ranked choice voting now, the Democrats conspire together to shape the ballot of Democratic candidates, trying to beat the Republicans who have an edge. In the New York City primary, it became a mess. It's confusing and unwieldy, and it's always the nerds who want to complicate the process at a time we have growing conspiracy theories about the integrity of election. They're like, hey, let's do ranked choice voting that no one really understands and have more conspiracy theories.
11: Yeah, you see, what made me start checking different places is where in New York, and they have ranked choice voting. In Colorado, they have ranked choice voting. Then just lately, before the mayor's election in Washington, D.C., they went to ranked choice voting. And I said, something's not right. Why are they doing that? You know?
10: Yeah, I completely agree. Not only that, but also you will note how the socialist candidates in particular have been very good at gaming that system. Thanks, Carol, for the phone call. They've been gaming that system. So I let me just read this for you. This is from Ballotpedia. A ranked choice voting system is an electoral system in which voters rank candidates by preference on their ballots. There are multiple forms of ranked choice voting. This page focuses on the most commonly used form of ranked choice voting for single winner elections, also known as instant runoff voting. In instant runoff voting, if a candidate wins a majority of first preference votes, they are the winner. If no candidate wins a majority of first preference votes, the candidates with the fewest first preference votes is eliminated. Ballots are then ranked a failed candidate as their ballots that ranked a failed candidate as their first or highest choice, depending on the round, are then reevaluated and counted as first preference ballots for the next highest ranked candidate in that round. A new tally is conducted to determine whether any candidate has won a majority of ballots. The process is repeated until a candidate wins an outright majority. Elements of this process, such as the number of candidates eliminated in each round, vary by jurisdiction. As of June of 2026, seven states had laws authorizing or requiring ranked choice voting. 19 states have laws prohibiting or restricting the use. Now, the nerds love it because they believe you can skip the runoff. Here's how it works. You have candidates A, B, C, D, and E. And everybody votes. And nobody gets 50 plus one. So the candidate with the lowest number of votes, and let's say that's candidate E, the candidate who comes in last among that is dropped. So now you recount the votes, and all the people who voted for candidate E in first place, you eliminate candidate E, and you say, okay, who do those people vote for in second place? And you count again, A, B, C, and D now, no E. And if no one's gotten over the vote, you take the guy who's come in last and you drop his votes. That's this time candidate A. So candidate E is out and candidate A is out. So now you take all of the people who voted for candidate E first and you recount their ballots with their second priority. And some of those people voted for candidate A next. So you take now the third ranked person for them. And for all the people who just voted candidate A first, you go to their second place. Ah, some of them voted for E in second place, so you ignore those people. So now you go to that third place on that, and you see, does anybody get over 50%? Ah, in this case, candidate D got over 50% of the vote. He's the person who wins. If you are confused, you have every right to be confused, because it's a confusing process. And the nerds love, there's no confusion. It makes it so easy. Think of the money you say. Well, okay, here's the problem. We've been doing it one way for eons in this country. Now you're doing it the other way, and you're asking people to rank people. What if they decide, I don't even want to vote for candidates? So you just leave it blank. Well, that's their choice. Really? But had they known, maybe they would have voted. It's such a garbage process that, again, it's the nerds who like it, and nerds are good about screwing up everything. And by the way, I am to some degree needling some of who are big advocates for ranked choice voting. Boy, they get really defensive too. But I'm telling you, it's a garbage process for voting because it adds a level of complexity to the American electoral system we've never had before at a time where we need a process in this country that is as straightforward and honest as possible. And people get confused by it. And it's really much easier to game a ranked choice voting system. And so people play more electoral games and stacking the deck in how they vote. And it seeds distrust, it seeds confusion, and it's a complex process. And that's why 19 of our 50 states have banned ranked choice voting. Only 7 actually embrace the idea of ranked choice voting. Carol, I'm glad you raised it because it keeps coming up. And if you live in a state that doesn't have ranked choice voting, you should consider having your state legislature ban it as well. The socialists are the biggest, the nerds and the socialists. The socialists love ranked choice voting. And it's not a coincidence you've seen a socialist rise in states where you get ranked choice voting because they gamed the system. Because they were all playing Dungeons and Dragons in the past, and they know how to roll the dice and stack the deck. They and the nerds have something in common in that regard. I just, ranked choice voting, it's a garbage complex system that no one should like, but some people like because they're professional contrarians and nerds, and they say, let's go with ranked choice voting. And I have some dear friends who I dearly love who are really wrong on this issue, who think it's just the greatest thing, but they're also like engineers, and some of them went to Georgia Tech, and so they're into complex, convoluted processes that they understand and no one else does, and they think the rest of us are the dumb ones because we're not as smart as them in the industry. It complicates the process. It complicates the process. And by the way, I mean, have you seen New York now try to count its vote for mayor? It took them forever to try to go through the process. It's not good. It's not good. Okay, we got to move on to other things. By the way, there's a second source now confirming Grant Plattner actually on Monday does intend to completely withdraw from the race. He's going to wait until the bitter end. I want to shift gears, and I want to talk about a story Philip flagged for me. And I had not seen this story. Some of you are going to be shocked and appalled by this. My friend Clark Howard is regularly horrified. I think I'd give him nightmares when I say this. I, your host, have never in my entire life set foot in a Costco. I know. I have joined Costco now because down the street from me, they're planning on building one. Now, it's still a forest, but allegedly within the next 2 years, it's going to be a Costco. They've bought the land. And I intend to go. But there's not a Costco within a 40-minute drive of me anywhere. So we have a Sam's Club. And I know Costco is more awesome than a Sam's Club. And I look forward to going to Costco and getting my Titleist Pro V1s that are actually labeled as the Kirkland brand. And they're just as good as the Pro V1. I look forward to going to Costco. I want the meat and food selection. One of the reasons, there's a Costco restaurant supply store near me. And I really want to go there. I just haven't had time. It's like a 45-minute drive from my house. But I am impressed by Costco. You know, what was his name who worked with Warren Buffett, Charlie Munger, that's his name. Big Costco advocate, big investor in Costco, loved Costco. There's a story in the Wall Street Journal today. Costco cashier Tony Barzer unloaded his lunch in the break room, clocked in, and headed for the checkout, just as he has for much of the past 40 years. That day, like most days, 60-year-old Barzer was assigned to the self-checkout area, a cluster of six registers. At 9:02 a.m., the first shoppers were ready to ring themselves up. "Right here, ma'am," Barzer said, gesturing the customer in line to move to an open register. "How y'all doing today? Find everything all right?" he says to another as they circle the register with a scanning gun. Long tenured workers like Barzer are Costco's secret weapon. They are reliable and experienced, able to speed shoppers through a checkout line and serve as mentors to newer workers, passing down the company's unique culture. Barzer's pay and benefits reflect his value to the company. He earns $32.90 an hour, and the holdings in his 401k have boosted his retirement savings to over $1 million, he said. His Costco-sponsored healthcare has a regular visit copay of $15 and a specialty visit of $25, well below the national average. In 2009, Barzer's family bought a 3-bedroom, 2-bath house with a pool. They've been able to travel to Europe twice over the past decade. "As a younger person, I didn't think me and my family would reach what we sit on now. I could retire, but what would I do? Costco's been good to me," he says. Costco has long paid more than most U.S. retailers to help keep turnover low, a strategy the company's founders believed would reduce costs associated with training new hires and lead to better customer service. Turnover after 1 year of employment at Costco is around 7%, a fraction of industry averages. Research generally supports the idea that happy customers stay longer and lead to happier customers. Happy employees stay longer and lead to happier customers. In one 2023 study, consulting firm McKinsey looked at online reviews of over 100 retailers by both customers and employees. The retailers with the top 25% highest employee satisfaction scores were more than twice as likely to fall in the top 25% of customer satisfaction scores. So I have a prevailing theory in life on free markets and capitalism. And I like to say free markets. Capitalism is actually intended to be a pejorative from Karl Marx. Free markets. Free markets are intertwined with a morality, and particularly in the West, a Christian morality. And when you lose it, you realign and upend free markets into something else, into crony capitalism. In a free marketplace, the selling of the good or service is the product, and the profit is the byproduct. And when private equity comes in and buys business, or you have amoral leadership at top, it's all about the acquisition of wealth for them. And when it becomes about the acquisition of wealth for the company instead of selling the good or service, then even the employees in the company are opportunity costs of the company and not human beings. It's one of the reasons I actually am not a big fan of private equity, because I see too often when private equity comes into places, it's all about the bottom line. It's not about the humanity. It's not about the good or service. It's about the profit. I'm in Las Vegas right now. I'm broadcasting from my affiliate, KXNT. And I went to a particular casino hotel yesterday that has been bought by private equity, and could immediately see the changes. Some of the restaurants are no longer there. Some of the changes are designed. They've gotten rid of the free waters of bottles, free water bottles in hotel rooms. You have to buy everything now. Little things like that, that this hotel used to be owned by an individual who treated his employees well. The employee satisfaction at this particular hotel casino is in decline in public surveys. And nickel and diming people. The free markets are the best way society has ever come up with to do business. In fact, in free market societies, people in the bottom rungs of society have been elevated greater than anywhere else. The reason the United States doesn't have a middle class anymore is not because we've wiped it out and made them poor, but because the middle class has been elevated into the upper income society through companies like Costco and elsewhere that have treated their employees well. And I would just advise those companies and the private equity owners who are listening that do a better job of managing your employees. Sometimes your drive for profit undermines you. And I don't think it's a coincidence we're seeing a rise of socialism in the United States and the rise of the socialist left, not just because we've had more ignorance and indoctrination in America, but often we've had more and more great companies in this country shift from being about selling goods and services to being about the bottom line profit. I'm not saying ignore the bottom line profit. I'm not saying that at all. You've got to. I run a small business. I got to pay attention to my profit. But when making money is the be all end all, not the good and service, you upend things. And at the end of the day, it's the good and service that matters. And when the good and service declines in favor of the profit eventually goes away. And companies like Costco have understood, you keep your employees happy. Your employees, to a degree, are a product of the company. You keep the customers happy and coming back, and you make a very profitable company.
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9: 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After years of delays, redevelopment is finally underway at the Regency Square Mall, and a woman in her 60s has died after her motorized scooter was hit by a speeding Tesla on State Road 16 near US 1 last night. I'm Michelle Thibodeau.
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14: 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We need Republican Wilton Simpson for Commissioner of Agriculture. They endorse him because Wilton's done the job before. 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Standing with our farmers and against overdevelopment, he got it done. Conservative Wilton Simpson increased farmland preservation by 243%. Expanding Florida's wildlife corridors, he got it done. Conservative Wilton Simpson created the Florida Wildlife Corridor Program and conserved 18 million acres of Florida land, including thousands of acres of working farmland. Wilton Simpson is a conservative workhorse who gets the job done. A proven conservative farmer endorsed by Ron DeSantis. Wilton Simpson for Commissioner of Agriculture.
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1: The trial of Tyler Robinson in Utah is proceeding, and we are nationally watching a podcast influencer named Candace Owens descend into lunacy because she built a conspiracy that foreign people might have killed Charlie Kirk with an exploding microphone or some such. And not only Tyler Robinson's parents witnesses against him, but Tyler Robinson's boyfriend is a witness against him. And I will recall, and you should recall, that when the transcript of Tyler Robinson's text messages to his boyfriend came out, there were multiple people, including we had callers to this program, say these do not sound real. They have produced the screenshots from the cell phone in court now of those text messages. And what just kind of blows my mind are the number of people who they can't admit they were wrong. Candace Owens is now having a meltdown claiming that Tyler Robinson's boyfriend was somehow an FBI plant and his testimony in court is hearsay. Now, hearsay is an out-of-court statement taken for the truth of the matter asserted. But there are exceptions to hearsay, including statements against interest. Normally, people do not say, I murdered someone, unless they murdered that person. And those statements can be used in court as an exception to hearsay. Hearsay is just riddled with exceptions. Those admissions against interest are one of them. And yet, there are people out there, people you and I know, who listen to Candace Owens and others and have convinced themselves that this is a conspiracy theory. These are stupid people. And you need to understand that one of the hallmarks of the stupidest people on planet Earth are they are convinced that they're the smart ones. They lack the humility to understand they might be wrong. We have overwhelming evidence at this point. We have overwhelming witness testimony. We have video footage of this guy on the campus. We have the statement of his boyfriend. We have the statements of his parents. We have his own statements that he himself made after being turned in. And yet we have people who would rather believe in some great conspiracy theory than believe the truth, because they are easily manipulated people who are too stupid to realize how easily manipulated they are. And in the process, they're convinced you and I are the stupid ones. And they will never, ever, ever acknowledge their own stupidity. They can't, because it would mean that they have to acknowledge they're wrong. And some people can't do that because of their pride. Now, sadly, here at the end, I have to let you know, I just got the push alert that Bonnie Tyler has died. The acclaimed Grammy Award-winning singer wrote Total Eclipse of the Heart. 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What a great singer she was.
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11: I'm Michelle Thibodeau. After years of delays, redevelopment is finally underway at Regency Square Mall. Most of the enclosed mall is expected to be demolished to make way for the Nexus at Regency, a mixed-use development featuring apartments, retail, restaurants, offices, and new streets. Some locals are reflecting on what the mall used to be.
12: Sad. That's the word, sad. It's a shame, but time moves on.
11: Phase one focuses on infrastructure and parking lot upgrades for the new roads. No completion date has been set. Covering St. Augustine, a woman in her 60s has died after her motorized scooter was hit by a speeding Tesla on State Road 16 near US 1 last night. FHP says the woman on the scooter was rear-ended and the Tesla flipped, landing in the parking lot of the Flagler Inn. The driver, a man in his 50s, was seriously hurt. It's not clear if charges will be filed. Taco Bell says it's pulling fresh ingredients like lettuce, pico de gallo, guacamole, and onions from some locations due to a multi-state outbreak of an intestinal infection. In Florida, health officials have confirmed 140 cases of cyclophoresis nationwide. There are close to 2,000 cases. While Taco Bell is not named as the source, they are taking this precaution due to supplier concerns. Symptoms of cyclophoresis include severe stomach pain and intestinal distress. I'm Michelle Thibodeau for 104.5 WOKV.
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21: A 6 on the WOKV weather meter. The heat continues this afternoon into early this evening with a few widely scattered thunderstorms. Temperatures overnight tonight will drop into the 70s. Partly sunny and hot tomorrow. An isolated afternoon storm, but your Friday high up to 98. And Saturday, partly sunny. Heat and humidity continues with a few afternoon showers and thunderstorms. Highs in the mid-90s. From the First Alert Weather Center, I'm Action News Jax, Chief Meteorologist Mike Burrish for 104.5 WOKV.
22: First Alert traffic from the Strata Air Conditioning and Heating Traffic Center.
23: Oceanway into Arlington on the East Beltway southbound. Watch out for a crash on the ramp from Heckscher. That does look to be over on the shoulder. And then another crash. This one's as you're getting off of the Dane's Point Bridge. It's over on the right shoulder. And then as you head out on I-10 eastbound this afternoon, we still have a crash on the ramp to I-95 southbound. That's also over on the shoulder. From the WOKV Traffic Center, I'm Brian Middleton.
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11: The World Cup quarterfinals start today. France and Morocco square off in New England in a rematch of the 2022 semifinals. The city of Fernandina Beach just secured another $2 million to help pay for construction of the downtown seawall. And a man is facing multiple charges after Nassau County deputies say he got a teen pregnant twice. I'm Michelle Thibodeau.
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25: Yesterday was a big night for progressives. 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
33: Sean Hannity is off today, but filling in for Sean is the esteemed governor of the great state of Florida. Please welcome Governor Ron DeSantis.
34: Well, ladies and gentlemen, it's great to be with you. Sean Hannity has taken a big risk with his career. He's got this very successful show, and he's turning the reins over to us for today. So I'm going to be in the captain's chair. I'm proud to be Sean's governor. I've known him for a long time. I was really excited when he finally pulled the plug on New York and moved down to the free state of Florida, and he has not looked back since. We got a lot of great issues we're going to talk about today, including the America 250. We're going to talk about the Supreme Court decisions, immigration. We're going to have Tom Homan on. We're going to talk about some of the things we've done to beat the left in Florida, and then artificial intelligence and how that could represent a threat to our individual freedom. So it's going to be a good show. I happen to be with Sean in Mount Rushmore for America 250. We were there on the 3rd, and then my family and I, we were there on the 4th. I did a show with him. President Trump spoke, gave a great speech. They did fireworks over Mount Rushmore. It was a really cool thing. And it was kind of a culmination of a run-up to something that I've been very vocal about, is celebrating this really historic anniversary. We have commissioned in Florida over the last year statues for counties that bear the names of the founding fathers. It's kind of a buyer's market because the blue states are taking down. So they take down Madison. I get them at a discount. We're able to put them up and do all these things. But we're very proud that as you see the left trying to tear down our history in Florida, we really wanted to build it up, something that we're proud of, and particularly this founding generation. And there's a reason for that, is because if you look back to what happened 250 years ago, it really began something that has been the most consequential movement. And certainly in the last thousand, and certainly, you know, since the birth and death and resurrection of Jesus Christ. And that is the founding of this republic. And it's a real paradox how this came to be, because if you look back at the 1760s, 1770s, this was like the most conservative rebellion in history. The colonists were not trying to remake the world. They didn't want a French Revolution. What they wanted was to be respected and have the rights of Englishmen upheld in the colonies just like they were in the mother country. And they revered the English Constitution, common law, all these different things. So they just wanted to be treated equally to what they would have been treated if they were living in London. And they fought this for a series of years. And eventually it culminates into this statement in the Declaration of Independence that has had transformational consequences, not just for the United States, but for all over the world. And what began as just more of a defensive struggle to say, hey, give us the rights of Englishmen, turned into, hey, we have to think deeply about where do our rights come from? How is government instituted? And that's when you have, we hold these truths to be self-evident, that all men are created equal, that we are endowed by our creator, endowed by God with certain inalienable rights. And the role of government is to protect those rights that we already possess. And the founding fathers had a lot to lose. These were all very influential people. Most of them were very wealthy. And they knew that when they signed their name on that declaration, they were effectively signing their death warrant if the revolution failed. They all would have been hung for treason, and that just would have been that. So they had an awful lot to lose. And the things they were complaining about today, we wouldn't even notice some of this stuff. We put up with so much more. They were very sensitive about if they gave an inch, then they would basically end up living under a despotism in due time. And so they were willing to lay it out on the line to stand up for a new way, a free society. And this really was a decade plus of struggle because they had to fight the revolution. That was tough. They were the underdogs. Then they had to try to figure out how do you govern a republic, and eventually led to them going to Philadelphia in 1787 and crafting the Constitution. And that was something that was very difficult. There was a lot of ups and downs on that. Finally, they end up coming with a constitution, and Benjamin Franklin walked out of that convention in 1787. He was asked, Dr. Franklin, did you give us a republic or a monarchy? And his answer was, a republic if you can keep it. They understood you can have the best Declaration of Independence in the world, the best constitution in the world. They do not run on autopilot. They require every generation of Americans to step up, defend freedom, sometimes even put on the cloth of your country, risk your life, and give that last full measure of devotion for service in something bigger than yourself. But they understood every republic throughout history had one thing in common, and it was this. Every one of them had failed. And so they understood it fell to them and to us, the United States of America, to answer the question once and for all, can people actually govern themselves? Can you have a society based on the idea that our rights are God-given, not government-granted? Can you have a society which the rule of law prevails over the whims of individual men? Can you have limitations on government, or are we just destined to live under various forms of tyranny? And they believed, and I believe, that ultimately the United States of America was the one that is going to answer that question once and for all. So one of the things I'm proudest of as governor, I can talk about a lot of the issues we've succeeded on, and we'll talk about a little bit of that. But at the outset, we are answering a question every day. Can we govern ourselves? And in Florida, we're showing that, yes, you can successfully govern yourselves. If you look at leftist jurisdictions like Chicago, California, New York City, you question whether you can actually govern yourselves. And these are perennial issues that the founding fathers address. And I think what you're seeing on the left, basically attacking the American founding, shows that what they're doing is recycling ideas that have already failed. And if you go back to 100 years ago, we had a great Republican president then, Calvin Coolidge. He was speaking on the anniversary, the 150th anniversary of the Declaration of Independence. And he's talking about the Declaration of Independence. And he said this, it's often asserted that the world has made a great deal of progress since 1776, that we've had new thoughts and new experiences which have given us a great advance over the people of that day, and that we may therefore very well discard their conclusions for something more modern. But that reasoning cannot be applied to this great charter. If all men are created equal, that's final. They're endowed with inalienable rights, that's final. Governments derive their just powers from the consent of the governed, that is final. No advance, no progress can be made beyond these propositions. And if anyone wishes to deny their truth or their soundness, the only direction in which he can proceed historically is not forward, but backward toward the time when there was no equality, no rights of the individual, no rule of the people. Those who wish to proceed in that direction cannot lay claim to progress. They are reactionary. Their ideas are not more modern, but more ancient than those of the revolutionary fathers, end quote. And that's what you're seeing today with these Marxist-driven politicians. They are regressive. They are not progressive. They are repackaging failed policies. These policies rest on an inaccurate understanding of human nature, and there are things that the founding fathers already rejected. And so what the founding fathers laid down were not timepieces for 1776 or 1787. These are enduring truths. They're enduring principles about rights, about human nature, and about the proper role of government. And the key to successfully governing now, I believe, is to apply those principles to new issues that are before us. And that's what we've done in Florida. That's why I think we're doing the best at carrying the torch of that spirit of 1776. And one of the things I did was 15 years ago, I wrote a book. I was not in elected office at the time, called Dreams from Our Founding Fathers, First Principles in the Age of Obama, that contrasted those enduring principles from the founding with the modern leftism, the aggressive leftism that Obama really started when he became president, and I think has grown exponentially since then. And it was something that over the years, people have asked me, like, why don't you do another copy? I can't find it anywhere. Sometimes people were paying thousands of dollars on eBay for it in the past and all this. And so what we decided to do was, I didn't want to mass market another book. I mean, I've been there, done that a couple of times. What we did is we republished it this last month with a new introduction that kind of outlines everything we're dealing with and all these different issues. But we're limiting it to 1,776 copies, and every copy is signed and numbered by me. And so if you're interested in that, you can go to DeSantis1776.com, get it to you, shipped out pretty quickly. But that will be a good look back at these underlying principles, which don't change. They don't change. We have to figure out ways to apply those intelligently. But ultimately, what the left is selling, it's just a repackaged form of failure. So I'm looking forward to being able to talk a little bit more about that, how that's impacting how we view the courts, how we've beaten the left in Florida, the implications that these principles have for artificial intelligence. Our founding fathers were very concerned about a concentration of power. They did not want a lot of power to be in a few hands. Now, they were primarily concerned with government power. But if you think about these big tech companies, they have huge, huge influence over your life and society. And even like me as governor, it's like, to just do normal things, you have to engage in this technology. It's just the way, and it's likely to get even more and more pervasive. So we got an awful lot to talk about with that. But again, if you want to go check out the book, it's DeSantis1776.com. Copies are limited to 1,776 copies, all signed and individually numbered by me. When we come back, we're going to talk about some of the things that the Supreme Court has just done in the most recent term. They did the birthright citizenship ruling, the ballot harvesting, mail ballot ruling, executive power ruling, as well as the transgender athletes. And so stay tuned. We'll be back after the break and dive into that.
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11: Taco Bell is pulling fresh ingredients from some locations due to a multi-state outbreak of an intestinal infection. After years of delays, redevelopment is finally underway at the Regency Square Mall, and a woman in her 60s has died after her motorized scooter was hit by a speeding Tesla on State Road 16 near US 1 last night. I'm Michelle Thibodeau.
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23: Mandarin drivers heading out to Orange Park on the West Beltway northbound. You are tapping the brakes as you cross over the Buckman, but nothing too crazy. 12 minutes from I-95 out to Blanding. From the WOKV Traffic Center, I'm Brian Middleton.
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21: From the Action News Jax First Alert Weather Center, I'm Chief Meteorologist Mike Burrish, tracking our soaring temperatures in the full First Alert forecast in less than 10 minutes.
22: First Alert traffic from the Strata Air Conditioning and Heating Traffic Center.
23: Down in St. Johns County, I-95 southbound, we have a crash on the ramp from County Road 210. It does look to be over on the right shoulder. From the WOKV Traffic Center, I'm Brian Middleton.

Well, greetings. Governor Ron DeSantis here, substituting for Sean Hannity. So the Supreme Court finished its term at the end of June, and there were a number of blockbuster decisions. One was on transgender athletics and protecting women's sports, which was the right decision. They said that a state can ensure that girls play against girls and boys can't claim that they're girls and then go into that. But it's kind of sad that that would even get to the Supreme Court. I mean, like, yeah, that's pretty obvious that that was the case. You also had the ruling on the ballots that arrive after Election Day. We don't allow that in Florida. The election ends at 7 o'clock. If you have an absentee ballot that's arrived by then, it counts. If it doesn't, then it doesn't count. And so we know how many votes have been cast. We count them. We produce the results in like an hour or two. Imagine that. It can be done. California, it takes a month to be able to do that. Bad ruling, but honestly, these states can change the law. Congress can clarify the law. That's something that's addressable. So I think the two most important were the birthright citizenship and the executive power ruling that overturned Humphrey's Exeter. So on the latter, that was the right decision. These independent agencies, so to speak, are constitutional anomalies. The founding fathers created three branches of government. All power must be in one of those three branches. And so if it's legislative, then that's Congress. If it's if it's judicial, then the courts. If it's an executive agency, then the president has the executive power and he has the ability to clean house and make sure that he has folks in there that are going to actually pursue the agenda. And President Trump's first term, as you remember, the deep state revolted against his election and they tried to kneecap his presidency any way they can with the Russia hoax, all these other things. But the idea that we just have this separate power of bureaucrats that are immune to election results is not what the founding fathers envisioned. So that was a good decision. The birthright citizenship was a real punch to the gut. And, you know, there were ways this case could have been resolved short of what the court did. But you had five justices, the three liberals, Roberts and Barrett, said that no matter what, you're born on U.S. soil. Someone can come from China from 2 weeks, have a kid and then leave. That's an American citizen under the 14th Amendment, which is not how that amendment was originally understood. Kavanaugh concurred and dissented in part, basically said that wasn't the case, but the president couldn't do it by executive order, had to be done by Congress. And then the two conservatives, Alito and Thomas, dissented. And then Gorsuch, who's a more libertarian, they dissented from that. But what that basically means is you need to get that decision overturned. You need to fight it in the legislatures, effectively federal, state, maybe even a constitutional amendment. It was probably the worst outcome that you could have. And, you know, it raises the question about, and we're going to talk more about birthright citizenship with Tom Homan, and we'll go through that. Obviously, I disagreed with the decision. I don't think that amendment was originally understood by the society that ratified it, that someone that just was an interloper could have a kid and be a citizen. I also don't think they meant that someone that comes in violation of the laws could just have a kid and be a citizen. I think it was meant to ensure that Black Americans were citizens. And there are situations where people immigrate and they're permanent residents and then have an American citizen child, the Wong Kim Mark. But that's different from what we're talking about with the illegal migration and the birth tourism. So I don't think that decision is going to stand the test of time, but it raises the question about the proper role of the judiciary.

Because they swear an oath to the Constitution to interpret that document as well. And so we need to do a better job of having checks on the courts. And the founding fathers provided tools. You know, you can take jurisdiction. Congress can do it. Now, the Republicans haven't been willing to do it. But ultimately, Lincoln is right. You know, we cannot let the court define every example of policy. So we'll be back and talk a little bit more about that after the break.

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5: I'm Michelle Thibodeau. A 20-year-old St. Johns County man is facing multiple charges after deputies say he tried to meet up with a child for sex.
6: Deputies say Connor Gooding had sexually explicit conversations with one who he thought was a child and planned to meet up with them on June 29th in Columbia County. They say Gooding admitted to the crimes to detectives and said he worked at a daycare. Deputies say they also found images of bestiality as well as child sex abuse material that Gooding is accused of buying and distributing.
5: Phil Amato reports Gooding was booked into the Columbia County Jail but released on a $430,000 bond. Jacksonville Sheriff T.K. Waters announcing today an arrest in a nearly 40-year-old murder case.
7: A 70-year-old Gary Edward Gloaz for the December 1987 murder of Melissa Taylor Ellison, who at the time of her tragic death was a 20-year-old mother. Melissa Ellison's murder occurred during a home burglary 39 years ago.
5: Sheriff Waters was joined by members of the victim's family and praised the dedication of officers, the state's attorney's office, First Coast Crime Stoppers, and Project Cold Case. A new survey says 2 hours is just too long for today's movie audience. A marketing research firm in New York polled filmgoers from several age groups and found, on average, adults prefer a film to be about 88 minutes long. Results of the Talker Research Survey varied by age, with Gen Z viewers preferring an 82-minute movie, while boomers can be patient for 93 minutes. No word on what Gen Xers were capable of. Michelle Thibodeau, 104.5 WOKV.
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8: This is Clark Howard. 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
5: A 6 on the WOKV weather meter. The heat continues this afternoon into early this evening with a few widely scattered thunderstorms. Temperatures overnight tonight will drop into the 70s. Partly sunny and hot tomorrow. An isolated afternoon storm, but your Friday high up to 98. And Saturday, partly sunny. Heat and humidity continues with a few afternoon showers and thunderstorms. Highs in the mid-90s. From the First Alert Weather Center, I'm Action News Jax, Chief Meteorologist Mike Burrish for 104.5 WOKV.
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6: Not too bad a ride as you leave the south side and head up to Arlington on the east Beltway northbound this afternoon. 11 minutes to get from State Route 9B up to Atlantic Boulevard. And then Southsiders heading up to downtown I-95 northbound. You will tap the brakes around University. Otherwise, a speed limit ride from the Beltway up to I-10. From the WOKB Traffic Center, I'm Brian Middleton.
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8: The World Cup quarterfinals start today. France and Morocco square off in New England in a rematch of the 2022 semifinals. The city of Fernandina Beach just secured another $2 million to help pay for construction of the downtown seawall. And a man is facing multiple charges after Nassau County deputies say he got a teen pregnant twice. I'm Michelle Thibodeau.
9: This is the Sean Hannity Show.
10: Well, welcome back, everybody. This is Governor Ron DeSantis from Florida filling in for Sean. You know, I think back to when Biden first got into office, and he obviously did a lot of things that were less than ideal, a lot of destructive policies. But when he opened the southern border, it's got to be one of the most outrageous things any president has ever done. You start seeing people just flooding across Florida. We were the first ones to send some of our highway patrol and National Guard to the southern border to help Texas. Other states did. But the reality was, even when you would apprehend somebody, you'd turn them over to DHS and Biden, they would just release them right back into the community. And that was an intentional policy. Part of it, I think, was ideological. Part of it was political. They thought that they could import a new voting base, but it was a very destructive 4 years. And so when President Trump got elected in 2024, this issue of the border and immigration was front and center, and I think probably ended up being the most important issue in many respects. The economy is always an important issue in elections, but the border and immigration were a huge, huge issue. And not just because the border wasn't secure, that was important, but then the effects that you had of having all these people at taxpayer expense put into communities, the healthcare system stress, education, all these different things. And people wanted the rule of law to prevail. So I knew going into this that the federal government, what Biden was turning over to Trump with DHS was not enough to get the job done. I mean, you can't have a situation where one president lets in 10 million and then the next president's not able to remove those people. That's like heads they win, tails we lose. And so we knew that in the state of Florida, we had to step up and be there. So my first year as governor, I signed a law banning sanctuary cities. We obviously weren't a sanctuary state, but it's a difference between being California, where they actively try to sabotage, or a lot of these red states, which they just don't do anything. So they're not sabotaging, but they're not actually out there assisting. So what I did when President Trump took office, January 2025, I called a special session of the Florida legislature, and we requested legislation, which, among other things, required all state and local law enforcement agencies in the state of Florida to actively participate with DHS for the apprehension and removal of illegal aliens from the state of Florida. So not only were we not going to allow any of these guys to be sanctuary, we were imposing a duty on them to be part of the solution. And why would you do that? Well, think about it. The highway patrol, they're going to go and apprehend somebody. Someone is driving illegally. Some of these guys drive drunk. You get them. They don't have license. They don't have, they're obviously not here lawfully. Don't just release them back on the street. Turn them over to DHS. And so we got into that rhythm in Florida, and we do these agreements with the law enforcement agencies and DHS called 287G agreements. And we've done more 287G agreements than any other state by a country mile. And we've been able to do tens of thousands of additional apprehensions and eventually leads to DHS deporting these illegal aliens because we're actively part of the solution. We also do maritime interdictions. Now, the Coast Guard does a good job, but Biden kind of weaned them down. So I've had for the last few years, I've had boats down in the Florida Straits off the coast in southern Florida. You have a boat from Haiti, you stop them and then turn them over to the Coast Guard. They take them back to Haiti. So we've stopped 20,000 illegal aliens at sea and return them back to their home country with the help of the Coast Guard, you know, over the last few years. And just think about, had we not done that, what that would have happened for this. And now, you know, we're, I don't know if we have Tom Homan yet. I know he's standing by or is going to call in, but I've been working a lot with Tom Homan. Tom, are you there?
11: Yeah, I'm here. How you doing, Governor?
10: Okay, good, good. Well, thanks. So, you know, you and I have been working together on this. You are 100% on board with the president's policies and his campaign promises. Not all states are. Florida is. We want to be part of the solution. And, you know, we've had a lot of successes. But I think some people are looking at the posture now and they're asking, well, is the administration retreating from the promise of mass deportation? And so when people raise that with you, how do you respond to that?
11: Absolutely not. Look, here's the facts that people need to take into consideration. Did the numbers drop a few months ago? Yeah. And why was that? Because the Democrats shut down the Department of Homeland Security, which means officers weren't getting overtime pay. Travel document, when officers travel to do operations, their credit cards are maxed out. We have great companies, really smart people that do targeting for us, right? They help us find people that we're looking for that don't want to be found, right? And they do use all these, you know, state-of-the-art databases to find people. They weren't working because they weren't being paid. So, yeah. The Department of Homeland Security shut down, so arrests reduced slightly. But guess what? In the last 2 weeks, ICE has arrested a record, broke all agency records the last 2 weeks. Matter of fact, a couple of days ago, the numbers, within 5 days, they arrested over 10,000 illegal aliens. So they're hitting on all cylinders. So if anybody says that, you know, the administration back away from deportations, they're wrong. ICE has arrested over 10,000 people in less than 5 days, which is a record never done before. And think of this. That's even more aliens than were arrested when Border Patrol's out there and ATF and FBI and DEA, when everybody's out there helping them. That even blew that record out of the water. So, no, there's no retreating here. The President Trump's serious about mass deportations, and the data proves it.
10: I'll tell you, the border and how that's been secured. I mean, I had no doubt that that would get done. Obviously, the president was committed to it. I knew you were committed to it. I knew you guys would find a way to do it. But how quickly that was done, you know, it was very, very impressive. I think it was within like a month of taking office. You basically have had from the very beginning of the Trump administration to now, little more than a trickle here and there of people getting across the border. Has it ever been that secure since you've been in this business?
11: No, I started in 1984 and I've never seen a border. We have the most secure border in the history of this country based on data, even before my time. And I've been doing this for about 42 years. But no, you know, we were able to accomplish that in 7 weeks. 7 weeks. When President Trump called me and asked me to come back and work for him again, he asked me, you know, you got to secure the border, run a deportation operation, to find these missing children, right? So I told him, look, secure the border, we've done it before under Trump 45. We know how to do it. We want to tweak a few things and make it even more secure than Trump 45. But hats off to the men and women of the United States Border Patrol. They got that locked down in 7 weeks. And no illegal alien has been released by the Border Patrol in a year. In a year. So, yeah, there are people still coming to the border. I think the number's right around 160 to 170 a day coming to the border. But they're either being detained or they're being turned around and removed. They're not being released in the United States. And again, that's the first time in history that's happened. So ending catch and release was a game changer. And, you know, that convinced a lot of people not to make that journey. Don't make that dangerous journey. Don't give your life savings to the cartel, because you're not going to be released in the United States like they did under the Biden administration.
10: Yeah, and then the Supreme Court, I think, underscored one of the Trump policies of saying, yeah, you can turn people away at the border. You know, you just show up at the border and try to claim asylum. A lot of those people are gaming the system, so you can turn them away. That has removed, I think, a huge incentive for people to come because they knew under Biden they could just claim it and they'd basically get a ticket to the interior of the country. Now, we had talked earlier a little bit on the show about birthright citizenship ruling. I think that was not what I wanted to see, and I'm sure you and I know the president wanted to see. How much your sense of this birth tourism and how people are gaming that, how big of a problem is that? And are there tools that you guys have to be able to block that? Because I think a lot of us look at it and say, well, someone comes from China to like Guam or something, stays for a few weeks, has a kid, that's a U.S. citizen. They go back to China. They have no connection to the United States. And yet somehow, you know, they're going to be entitled to an American passport, voting, even maybe even running for office. It just doesn't seem right.
11: It is, and we're all over that. Look, there's a bad ruling, and that's just going to cause an enticement for more people to do it, to come up, you know. And you said it. They don't have to come to Los Angeles, New York. They can simply go to Northern Mariana Islands or Guam, and which a lot of Chinese are doing. But we're already investigating birth tourism, but now we're going to put a lot more effort into it, because I think what the Supreme Court did is just going to, you know, turn on the speed pump, right? Yeah, but what people need to understand, I know people say, well, you know, they're boring. You know, why would I mess up being in the country? You don't want to think about it. Don't think of the immigration aspect. Think of the national security aspect, all right? We're going to have millions of people in the world that some from countries that are our enemies, whether you like it or not. China's not our friend. Russia's not our friend. Who's the two biggest countries for tourism? Russia and China. So you're going to have all these people in Russia and China that are citizens of the United States. I told them that will come to this country and make a dent, at least a dent, right? Because they're going to be, like you said, they're going to be able to vote. They're going to run for office. There will be influence from our foreign adversaries on how this country's run. What the Supreme Court did is just doubled down on which I think is one of the biggest national security vulnerabilities this country has. In letting people, our adversaries, become U.S. citizens simply because they gave birth on our soil or our territory. I'm not a lawyer. I'm not a constitutionalist, lawyer, but I think that the amendment was clear that it's for slaves, and I hope Congress takes it up. I think the Supreme Court has left room now for Congress to go in there and change the law. They ought to do it, if for nothing else, than national security reasons.
10: Amen to that. I agree. And, you know, the final thing just briefly is there's a lot of concern about the gaming of the legal immigration system, fraudulent H-1B visas, some of the things that are come down the pike. I know the administration has done some things on that. Are we going to see continued progress on the H-1B fraud?
11: Yes, the Vice President Vance just put a huge spotlight on that. So that has quickly become one of the major priorities. So we'll be looking at the abuse of that program. You know, we can't displace American workers. Now, President Trump mentioned the other day during a speech, we got more Americans working right now than any time in history. But, you know, every American needs to have a good job. And a lot of these H-1B jobs are high-paying jobs. We need to make sure that Americans get the first shot at them. So J.D. Vanstone is running a task force. It's become a major priority. But before we hang up, let me give you a shout-out, Governor, because our 7G programs, we have state and local law enforcement helping us to enforce immigration law. In the 50 states, you add up all the 50 states, your state, the state of Florida, accounts for over 40% of all 287G arrests. So hats off to you and to your fine officers over there, because they're leading the charge for the nation. Thank you for that.
10: No, absolutely. Look, we're on board. This is an important mission. If we let one president open the floodgates and then the next president runs on fixing it, it isn't able to do that because of bad judges or Democrats in Congress or all that, then we're not going to have a country anymore. We'll just be repeating this cycle. And so the states stepping up to help you guys is the way that it's going to get done. And I think Florida's led the way very well. Well, listen, Tom, I know you're busy. Thanks for coming and imparting your words of wisdom. You're doing a great job. I know the people out there love you. So keep it up. And we're on board. And if there's more we can do in Florida, you just give me a call, okay?
11: All right. You have a show. Thanks very much.
10: Okay. God bless. All right. We'll be back.
12: Unmatched. asking the left and holding the right accountable for their promises. America needs Hannity now more than ever. This is the Sean Hannity Show.
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8: Taco Bell is pulling fresh ingredients from some locations due to a multi-state outbreak of an intestinal infection. After years of delays, redevelopment is finally underway at the Regency Square Mall, and a woman in her 60s has died after her motorized scooter was hit by a speeding Tesla on State Road 16 near US 1 last night. I'm Michelle Thibodeau.
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14: Southside drivers heading downtown northbound on the Commodore Point Expressway. There is a crash before Atlantic Boulevard. And Southside drivers heading Ocean Way northbound on the East Beltway. I'm seeing heavy delays on the Dane's Point Bridge. Give yourself about 20 minutes to get from Heckscher to JTB. From the WOKV Traffic Center, I'm David Pomar.
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5: From the Action News Jax First Alert Weather Center, I'm Chief Meteorologist Mike Burrish, tracking our soaring temperatures in the full First Alert forecast in less than 10 minutes.
4: First Alert traffic from the Strata Air Conditioning and Heating Traffic Center.
14: Southside drivers heading Oceanway northbound on the East Beltway. I'm seeing heavy delays on the Dan's Point Bridge. Give yourself about 20 minutes to get from Heckscher to JTB. From the WOKV Traffic Center, I'm David Pomar.
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23: Well, look, it's way down now. We've now gotten control.
24: Not precisely that. The border is closed.
25: Nor could I have been clearer and continue to be so, which is the border is closed.
26: The United States will continue to enforce our laws and secure our border.
25: We are working to make the border more secure.
27: You're confident this border is secure?
26: We have a secure border in that that is a priority for any nation, including ours and our administration.
28: We agree that the border is secure.
10: Wow, that gives me nightmares remembering that nonsense. So the border has now been secured under President Trump and with Tom Homan. And now you got to clean up the mess that Biden created. And that's why we're helping with the deportations. I think it's really important. It's also why we're going to fight this birthright citizenship ruling. I think it's a terrible incentive for people to come to this country illegally. But also, I think looking at a larger picture of there's a lot of legal immigration where there's fraud in these programs. You have H-1Bs coming and undercutting American workers. That is wrong. You have people that have been brought in who don't like this country, who come from hostile cultures. And so we've got to get away from this idea that says like, okay, yeah, we're against illegal immigration, but whoever comes in legally must be good. That's not true because they've brought in a lot of people who have been hostile to the country through legal channels. And so that's just wrong. If you want to go for our book, Dreams from Our Founding Fathers, DeSantis1776.com, only 1,776 copies, all signed and individually numbered by me. It's a republication from my first book 15 years ago, but we do have a new introduction that surveys a lot of the issues that we're facing here in the 250th anniversary of the founding of our country. We're going to be back at the top of next hour. We're going to talk about how I'm helping President Trump fix college sports. We're going to have Coach Urban Meyer. You don't want to miss that.

0: All right, $5 billion a day, $39 trillion in debt. 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Pretty hard to believe. 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
8: I'm Michelle Thibodeau. After years of delays, redevelopment is finally underway at Regency Square Mall. Most of the enclosed mall is expected to be demolished to make way for the Nexus at Regency, a mixed-use development featuring apartments, retail, restaurants, offices, and new streets. Some locals are reflecting on what the mall used to be.
9: Sad. That's the word, sad. It's a shame, but time moves on.
8: Phase one focuses on infrastructure and parking lot upgrades for the new roads. No completion date has been set. Covering St. Augustine, a woman in her 60s has died after her motorized scooter was hit by a speeding Tesla on State Road 16 near US 1 last night. FHP says the woman on the scooter was rear-ended and the Tesla flipped, landing in the parking lot of the Flagler Inn. The driver, a man in his 50s, was seriously hurt. It's not clear if charges will be filed. Taco Bell says it's pulling fresh ingredients like lettuce, pico de gallo, guacamole, and onions from some locations due to a multi-state outbreak of an intestinal infection. In Florida, health officials have confirmed 140 cases of cyclophoresis. Nationwide, there are close to 2,000 cases. While Taco Bell is not named as the source, they are taking this precaution due to supplier concerns. Symptoms of cyclophoresis include severe stomach pain and intestinal distress. I'm Michelle Thibodeau for 104.5 WOKV.
1: Sean Hannity, Brian Kilmeade, and Eric Erickson. 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
16: A 6 on the WOKV weather meter. The heat continues this afternoon into early this evening with a few widely scattered thunderstorms. Temperatures overnight tonight will drop into the 70s. Partly sunny and hot tomorrow. An isolated afternoon storm, but your Friday high up to 98. And Saturday, partly sunny. Heat and humidity continues with a few afternoon showers and thunderstorms. Highs in the mid-90s. From the First Alert Weather Center, I'm Action News Jax, Chief Meteorologist Mike Burrish for 104.5 WOKV.
1: First Alert traffic from the Strata Air Conditioning and Heating Traffic Center.
17: Southside drivers heading downtown northbound on I-95. There are delays as you get on the Fuller Warren Bridge. Give yourself about 22 minutes to get from the Beltway to I-10. And Oceanway drivers heading southside southbound on the East Beltway. There is a crash on the Dames Point Bridge. Give yourself about 27 minutes to get from Hexer to JTB. From the WOKV Traffic Center, I'm David Pomar. From the WOKV Traffic Center.
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8: The World Cup quarterfinals start today. France and Morocco square off in New England in a rematch of the 2022 semifinals. The city of Fernandina Beach just secured another $2 million to help pay for construction of the downtown seawall. And a man is facing multiple charges after Nassau County deputies say he got a teen pregnant twice. I'm Michelle Thibodeau.
19: I'll be flying higher than a jetliner. And if you want a little bang in your yin-yang, come along.
20: Yesterday was a big night for progressives. It's time for the old guard to step aside.
21: All these ideologies stem from this Christofascism movement.
22: We will not wait to abolish ICE and pass Medicare for all.
23: Rapid Fire, do you support universal child care?
24: Yes.
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24: Yes.
23: Guaranteed pay leave?
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23: Abolishing ICE?
24: Yes.
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24: Yes.
23: A free Palestine?
24: Yes.
25: 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Welcome to the revolution.
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0: Sean Hannity is off today, but filling in for Sean is the esteemed governor of the great state of Florida. Please welcome Governor Ron DeSantis.
2: Well, greetings, everybody. It's good to be in the captain's chair here, filling in for Sean. I had mentioned last hour, we have done a republication of a book I did 15 years ago in honor of America 250, DeSantis1776.com. You can find it. It's limited to 1776 copies, signed and individually numbered by me. Talks about the founding fathers and how the left has kind of perverted that legacy. It was timely then, but I think it's even more timely now. So check that out if you're interested. You know, I was with the president, President Trump, probably after Christmas, and we were down in Florida playing golf, and we're having lunch afterwards. And I just kind of just popped into my head about the mess that college sports has become. And I was like, Mr. President, are you gonna do anything to fix this NIL and the transfer stuff? And he's like, yeah, I'd like to. He's like, well, you help. And I'm like, sure, I'll help. And so he made me and Randy Levine the head of this college sports committee that he created. And he asked us to get some good people together. Randy Levine's the president of the New York Yankees. He's done a great job on all this. And so I reached out and got a lot of people, Coach Nick Saban. We got Condoleezza Rice, a bunch of good people. One of the first guys I called was Coach Urban Meyer, who, of course, was a two-time national championship coach at the University of Florida. And then he did something which is very rare, went to another university, Ohio State, and also won a national championship there. And he's a Florida resident and is a friend of mine. And so he's here. I want to welcome Urban. We've had a lot of issues with college sports. I think you look at people transferring left and right. You look at eligibility where you have 28-year-olds playing. And then the whole NIL thing kind of started off of, okay, if Reebok wants to sponsor you, you should be free. It's a free society. Get a deal. That's fine. But then that's kind of gone now with pay to play and all these collectives. And it's distorting college athletics overall. And so Urban has been working with the president on it. We actually have momentum now with the bill that's likely to pass the U.S. Senate this month. And I think the U.S. House is probably going to be pressured to pass it because I know the president supports it. So I want to bring in Urban to talk about that. How you doing, my man?
3: My favorite governor. Good to talk to you again.
2: How's your game?
3: I played with John Daly yesterday in Firestone at a pro-am, and I've known John Daly for many, many years, and he's been trying, you know, I met him via phone probably 15 years ago, and he was trying to get me to come to Arkansas. And I said, that's not going to happen, but we stayed friends, and boy, what a talented player he is, and he's a good friend. So Firestone.
2: Well, that's good.
3: Unfortunately, Governor, Firestone will be the last PGA event here, and it's been 70 straight years. They used to have a PGA and then a senior PGA event, and it's going to go away. It's kind of heartbreaking because that's where I'm from up here.
2: Yeah, well, in Ohio is a great state for golf. I mean, you produce golf legends like Jack Nicklaus. You've got great golf courses. Urban and I could talk golf probably this whole time, but we're going to talk about college sports. So can you just kind of let people know from your perspective as someone that's been around the game, obviously won championships, you're on Fox as an analyst and you do their shows. Where are we and what needs to be done? And do you think that this Senate bill is going to get us where you and I and Nick and everyone think we need to go?
3: Yeah, I think there's two sides of the story. Number one is the game's never been stronger. The interest across the country is second only to the NFL. It's phenomenal. It's, you know, as an analyst on Fox Big Noon, I get to, you know, that's my job. And I'm telling you, Governor, that the quality of product on the field, I'm not sure it's ever been better. It was very rare for Coach Saban and I talked about this. We really never coached seniors. It was very rare because they would all play, not redshirt, play right away as a freshman, play a sophomore, play the junior, and go to the NFL when they're 20 years old, 21 years old. And there's a big difference between coaching a 19-year-old and a 23-year-old. And now with NIL, the positive is that these players don't feel forced to leave. They're actually making more money in college than they are. Unless you're a first-rounder, you make more money a lot of times in college. You graduate, you saw the Wolverines, you saw Ohio State, and you saw last year Indiana win with very mature teams. So that's the positive. The negative is it's a runaway train. There's no rules right now that, you know, I think it's 37 different statutes across the country with states regarding NIL and payment of players. And, you know, it's driven by who has the best donors. You know, the Texas Tech is has a very rich support group. And as a result, they spend a lot of money. And I just not, when money is the first thing that comes out of your mouth, your mind in college sports, I struggle with that. And I hope this passes so we get some guardrails.
2: Well, I think one of the things that the president's concerned about, and I am as well, and I know you are, is with the cost of these football teams going up so much because of the money going to the players, that football usually subsidizes most of the other sports. And so these non-revenue sports are in jeopardy. Track and field, things that produce Olympic athletes, tennis, golf, these things. And having opportunities for our young people in those sports is something I think is important. Now, on the transfer portal, I think the proposal in the bill is you get one transfer, and then after that, you got to sit out. Do you think that's a good policy?
3: I do. I think it's fairly unanimous in the three hot spots. You know, one have already been solved if they can enforce it, and that's the eligibility, which we can talk about in a minute. But the three hot spots are the NIL piece, which you mentioned. The number two one is eligibility with, you know, not having 28-year-olds coming back and playing. That's just nonsense. And then the third one is the transfer portal, where you get one free one, and then if you graduate, you get a second free one. Other than that, if you transfer, you have to sit a year. And I'm a big fan of that. I believe that will reduce some of the issues you see from players bouncing back and forth to schools. But then the biggest thing is, and it's the media has not really done a good job reporting this, that 30% of every player that enters a transfer portal either ends up without a scholarship or out of the game because he's been ill-advised. You know, you pump 5,000 agents into any profession, and a lot of them aren't even agents, and they're just misleading these players, and you don't hear about that enough. You know, you talk about the great successes from transferring, but for some reason there's a lot of bad stories out there about poor advisement that these players are leaving, and they think the grass is greener, so they enter a transfer portal, and there's no home for them.
2: Yeah, and I think also just fans, you know, we knew when you were coaching University of Florida, you guys won the national championship. You knew, okay, Tebow's going to be your quarterback. You got these guys coming back. And then the next year, oh, they're going to contend. Now it's like you could have a good year. You don't know what the heck's going to happen to your team because you can just go and leave, and it's almost perpetual free agency. Now on the NIL piece, the original idea of NIL was that if you're somebody that's a linebacker at Ohio State and a local car dealer wants you to endorse their product and they're willing to pay you $500,000, it's a free market. You should be able to do it. And that's now involved into these collectives where it really is more of a pay to play, which is, I think, outside of what NIL was intended. And so I know the bill addresses that, and I know you've spoken on that. Can you just tell everyone how you think we need to bring NIL back to its original intent?
3: Yeah, in its purest form, NIL is America. It's called capitalism. It's, you know, every human being should have a right to profit from their name. That's what this country's built on. If you're a great gymnast, a great volleyball player, obviously a great football, baseball player, and you can make money off Instagram, you can make money on marketing deals, you can make money, you know, Verizon or Nike wants to sign you, that absolutely you should be able to do that. But that has to be legitimate, you know, a service for getting paid. That's not what happened. What happened is these things called collectives, which to this day, I can't believe that's still going on. You know, collectives need to go away. And I don't know a human being that believes that they should stay. And I'll be honest with you, Governor, I don't understand why that's not that difficult to just say it's over. There is no more collective. The university cannot get involved in the third party paying of players. Let the free market take care of it. If it's a legitimate deal, every player has a right to earn money off his name. I find it hard to believe that anybody disagrees with that. I've never met a person that says, you know, this collective stuff's a great idea. I've never met a person.
2: Well, I think the bill that's in the Senate, and it actually has bipartisan support, does address that. and we'll kind of bring it in line with what you've recommended and others have recommended. So I think if people look, I mean, when I talk about this, I've got a lot of people that follow. They're like, well, there's all these other issues, of course. And we're doing all those other issues. We're doing immigration. We're doing property tax. I'll talk about that later in the show. There's a whole bunch of things. And not that this is the most important, but it is important for a lot of people. People love college sports, particularly in the Southeast and the Midwest. And these are pretty easy fixes that I think will create long-term viability, not just for football, but for all the other sports. Before I let you go, I think a lot of people in Florida are wondering how the Gators are going to look. They got a new coach, John Summerall. I know you know him. I think you think highly of him. So what do you think the trajectory is for your former team down in Gainesville?
3: Yeah, I did not know Coach Summerall before I was asked to kind of get involved and do some vetting for University of Florida. And so I watched film. I always like to watch interviews because places like Florida, you're going to be in front of the camera. You're going to be in front of the team. And I was really impressed. And I did more homework on him. Then finally, I called him and I had a long talk with him and we hit it off. And he was the first coach that he never really complained about the NIL, about transfer. And all he talked about is preparing his team, about toughness, about, you know, the number one, to me, the number one characteristic of any great team. It's got to be football is a tough, violent sport. Toughness is always going to be a premium. And he talked about the toughness. He talked about practice and the off-season program and developing strength and size and speed on your team. And I was like, wow, this is so refreshing that, you know, I talked to the athletic director of Florida, and obviously they have to make that decision, but I love the guy. I have great respect for him. I went and spoke to the team, and then I went and watched him practice, and I hope they're having an excellent offseason because they still have a little bit of work to do in the trenches. You know, the people think of the speed and the athleticism in the SEC. It's really a line of scrimmage league. I mean, you better protect that quarterback and block in the offensive line, and you better be able to be stout and fast and physical in the D line. Those are the two areas. If they improve that, because you can't improve that in the summer just by training and maximizing your players. If they do that, I think they have a heck of a chance this year.
2: Well, when you won the national championships at Florida, they also won basketball national championships back-to-back. They were very good in all these other sports. That was the best performance of an athletic department, I think, that any school has had probably in the history of college sports. Florida's still good in all those other sports. It's football that needs to get back to kind of the urban era. And so hopefully they're able to make that progress. I know a lot of people in Gainesville will be excited. But, Coach, I just want to tell you, you've made a difference on this issue with college sports. Coach Saban, you've done a great job. A lot of people have worked very hard. It's good to see these people actually working across party lines. And I'm optimistic we're going to get something done. And so we'll make sure that we're there when President Trump signs the bill, okay?
3: Great. Great to talk to you, Governor.
2: Okay, buddy. Take care. All right, we'll be back.
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8: Taco Bell is pulling fresh ingredients from some locations due to a multi-state outbreak of an intestinal infection. After years of delays, redevelopment is finally underway at the Regency Square Mall, and a woman in her 60s has died after her motorized scooter was hit by a speeding Tesla on State Road 16 near US 1 last night. I'm Michelle Thibodeau.
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17: Southside drivers heading downtown northbound on I-95. There are delays as you get on the Fuller Warren Bridge. Give yourself about 22 minutes to get from the Beltway to I-10. And Oceanway drivers.
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16: From the Action News Jax First Alert Weather Center, I'm Chief Meteorologist Mike Burrish, tracking our soaring temperatures in the full First Alert forecast in less than 10 minutes.
10: First alert traffic from the Strada Air Conditioning and Heating Traffic Center.
17: Southside drivers heading Oceanway northbound on the East Beltway. I'm seeing heavy delays on the Dane's Point Bridge. Give yourself about 20 minutes to get from Heckscher to JTB. From the WOKV Traffic Center, I'm David Pomar.
2: Well, welcome back, everyone. This is Governor Ron DeSantis sitting in for Sean Hannity. Anytime I'm behind a microphone like this, I think about kind of the master of this craft, a friend of mine who we all miss, Rush Limbaugh. And he died about 5.5 years ago now, 2021. And I was fortunate. I was running for governor in 18. He was a big supporter. You know, I became friends with him a lot of over golf. and cigars and conservative politics. And it was interesting because before he got sick, his golf game was in really good shape. He had been profiled on the Golf Channel like 10 years before that. And he told me, nothing ever ruined my game more than getting that instruction on the Golf Channel. But they profiled kind of him, his evolution. But then he was hitting the ball really good and really enjoying it. And he was a lot of fun to be around. He just was. He was very good at the craft, great conservative and a great guy. But you, he'd walk into a room. He had no air about him. He would not try to, like, you know, take up all the oxygen. He was a very humble guy. And he had a lot of great gifts. And I think that he could have been a great radio guy in music or in other things apart from politics, because he was just that good at it. But I thought about Rush again. So I was on the May, June cover of Cigar Aficionado. And Florida has a lot of the top companies headquartered in Florida. So I've gotten to know those guys in the industry. And we did it. But I the first time when I got the issue and I saw it, and I was like, man, I wish Rush could see this, because Rush really had an impact on a lot of people. And I would tell him, I said, Rush, and I think I even said this on the air one time with him, I said, Rush, you have the Limbaugh Institute for Advanced Conservative Studies. You know, you say you don't mint degrees, but I'm telling you, if you give me an honorary degree from the Limbaugh Institute, I will put it in my office in Tallahassee, your governor's office. It will be there, and I will put it over my degrees from Harvard Law School and Yale. You know, I'm one of the first guys to go through Harvard and Yale and come out more conservative than when I went in. And I'm very proud that I was able to do that. It was like, Rush, I will put that above that. And he basically said, you know, as time went on, he's like, well, he's like, the one honorary degree, if I do choose to do it, the honorary degree that I would

0: On July 4th, we're going to have thousands of Americans all across the country gathered with their friends, their family, to read the Declaration of Independence out loud. 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
5: I'm Michelle Thibodeau. A 20-year-old St. Johns County man is facing multiple charges after deputies say he tried to meet up with a child for sex.
6: Deputies say Connor Gooding had sexually explicit conversations with one who he thought was a child and planned to meet up with them on June 29th in Columbia County. They say Gooding admitted to the crimes to detectives and said he worked at a daycare. Deputies say they also found images of bestiality as well as child sex abuse material that Gooding is accused of buying and distributing.
5: Phil Amato reports Gooding was booked into the Columbia County Jail but released on a $430,000 bond. Jacksonville Sheriff T.K. Waters announcing today an arrest in a nearly 40-year-old murder case.
7: A 70-year-old Gary Edward Gloaz for the December 1987 murder of Melissa Taylor Ellison, who at the time of her tragic death was a 20-year-old mother. Melissa Ellison's murder occurred during a home burglary 39 years ago.
5: Sheriff Waters was joined by members of the victim's family and praised the dedication of officers, the state's attorney's office, First Coast Crime Stoppers, and Project Cold Case. A new survey says 2 hours is just too long for today's movie audience. A marketing research firm in New York polled filmgoers from several age groups and found, on average, adults prefer a film to be about 88 minutes long. Results of the Talker Research Survey varied by age, with Gen Z viewers preferring an 82-minute movie, while boomers can be patient for 93 minutes. No word on what Gen Xers were capable of. Michelle Thibodeau, 104.5 WOKV.
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10: 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We need Republican Wilton Simpson for Commissioner of Agriculture. 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
7: A 6 on the WOKV weather meter. The heat continues this afternoon into early this evening with a few widely scattered thunderstorms. Temperatures overnight tonight will drop into the 70s. Partly sunny and hot tomorrow. An isolated afternoon storm, but your Friday high up to 98. And Saturday, partly sunny. Heat and humidity continues with a few afternoon showers and thunderstorms. Highs in the mid-90s. From the First Alert Weather Center, I'm Action News Jax's Chief Meteorologist Mike Burrish for 104.5 WOKV.
8: First Alert Traffic from the Strata Air Conditioning and Heating Traffic Center.
9: Southside drivers heading downtown northbound on I-95. There are delays as you get on the Fullerworn Bridge. Give yourself about 22 minutes to get from the Beltway to I-10. And Oceanway drivers heading southside southbound on the East Beltway. There is a crash on the Dames Point Bridge. Give yourself about 27 minutes to get from Hexter to JTB. From the WOKV Traffic Center, I'm David Pomar.
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11: The World Cup quarterfinals start today. France and Morocco square off in New England in a rematch of the 2022 semifinals. The city of Fernandina Beach just secured another $2 million to help pay for construction of the downtown seawall. And a man is facing multiple charges after Nassau County deputies say he got a teen pregnant twice. I'm Michelle Thibodeau.
12: I know a lot of people have done it, and I want to thank you for doing that. Now, how do you beat the left? How do you approach the left as a conservative in this day and age? You know, William F. Buckley, man, this was probably after World War II in the 1950s. He said the purpose of conservatism was to stand athwart history and yell, stop, stop the further advances of the left. And, you know, underlying assumption in that is that the institutions and arrangements in society were healthy. So if they're healthy and you as a conservative are defending healthy institutions against leftist encroachment, then that makes a lot of sense. I think the problem that we have now is the left has corrupted so many of our institutions. So as a conservative, if your view is we just want to stop future advances of the left, well, you may win that battle, but you are ultimately losing that war. I don't believe that we can just simply concede the gains that the left has made. I think we need to roll back leftism and recapture these institutions. The mantra I use is we're going to win and they're going to lose. And if you think about it, Florida is a great example to show this can be done. When I got elected in 2018, we were a 50-50 state. The statewide races would go 1%. There were 300,000 more Democrats registered voters than Republicans. When I got in, people said, tread carefully, don't rock the boat, trim your conservative sails. It's a very delicate political balance. And while I understood that advice, I rejected that advice. I said, listen, I got elected to be bold. I'm going to do what I believe in. And I think bold colors will lead to good results. And the politics, I think, will follow. But that's not even the point. You got to do the right thing for the right reason. So how have we done on all the things over these last 7.5 years? Well, I just signed a budget into law that is the fourth straight year where Florida has reduced its budget, not adjusted for inflation, not population. Obviously, it is for those, Our budget 4 years ago went down 3 years ago. 3 years ago went down 2 years ago. And 2 years ago went down this year. Where else are they reducing spending year after year? If you compare our budget in Florida to the budget of New York, and New York has 4 million fewer people than we do now. New York's budget is $268 billion. Our budget's $117 billion. And yet we're producing the services that people need. Where is all that money going? Since I've been governor, if you take all the taxpayer-supported debt that Florida's accumulated in its history as a state, we've retired over 50% of it. The state of Florida's government, in terms of the number of bureaucrats, is the smallest government per capita in the entire United States of America. In fact, there are fewer people working in state government today than the day I took office in January of 2019. Don't tell me you can't reduce government. And compare that to this decade with the federal government. At the beginning of the decade, the federal government was spending $4.4 trillion annually. Now that's going up to $7.4 trillion. The debt was $22 trillion. Now it's up to $39 trillion. Florida shows it can be done. And oh, by the way, we're reducing budgets like that while we have inflation that we have to deal with and while we have population growth. If you look at what we've done in Florida, I was governor kind of during the early stages of the unleashing of the woke mind virus by the left. And it had a lot of momentum, particularly in all these elite institutions. We were the first state to ban DEI at our public universities. We banned CRT in our K-12 universities. We nuked ESG, where all these big firms were trying to impose a leftist agenda through the economy. No one was willing to stand up against that at the time. We did, and we won those fights. Our K-12 schools, teacher unions in Florida, I've signed legislation, allows for them to be decertified. If they're partisan actors, they have no business doing business in Florida, and people have the ability to fight back. We've also done universal school choice. Every parent decides where that money is going to go, and they can go to the school of their choice. Higher education. You know, you can sit here and say, we got to do this, we got to do that. But a lot of the faculty have been a big problem. And so we now have in Florida, all tenured professors have to undergo review every 5 years and can be terminated for poor performance. So our universities have filtered out a lot of these problematic faculties. And we've also set up a classical education at our universities, civic institutes. And importantly, we allow the boards and the presidents of these universities to hire faculty directly in there without them being blackballed by the existing faculty. So we've brought in conservative scholars from all over the country, even all over the world, in places like University of Florida. Had we not made those changes, it would have taken us 75 years to be able to do that. Corporate activism that we saw. We had a big fight against Disney that we won about K-12 education, particularly the elementary schools and the role of gender ideology, which shouldn't be involved in education, but Disney wanted it to be there. They were the 800-pound gorilla in Florida. We stood up. We got that victory and so many other things. Number one, fighting illegal immigration. As Tom Homan said last hour, we represent 40% of all state-level immigration enforcement arrests in the entire country. And we're a state that's 7% of the overall population. You look at law and order. We didn't do George Floyd summer love in Florida. No riots, no looting. And we stand on the side of law-abiding citizens, and our crime rate's at a 50-year low. So that's just how you're not ceding this stuff to the left. We're taking control of that, we the people, and we're going to make sure these institutions operate in the way that our voters are intending and that conservatives want to see. So what have the results have been? Well, 2018, we were 50-50 state. Fast forward to 2022, I'm running for re-election. We had made gains on voter registration. We were 300,000 in the hole as Republicans. Then we were 300,000 above the Democrats in November of 2022. And I was able to win the biggest victory that any Republicans won in the history of the state. 20 points, 1.5 million vote spread. Nobody thought that was possible. Winning huge margins of independents, women, Latino, all this stuff. And we were able to do that. Now, today, the state of Florida has 1.5 million more registered Republicans than registered Democrats. We have never in the modern history of the Republican Party seen such a decisive shift in the conservative direction. And mind you, that is happening against the advice of the political class that said, if you're bold, you're going to lose support. It's just the opposite. We drew a very sharp contrast with the left. We took on a lot of their sacred cows, including the gender ideology, fought the teacher union, all these different things, and delivered big results. And then we've created more Republicans. Yeah, Republicans are moving to Florida too, and that's been part of it. But people have now shifted. I was able to win Palm Beach County for the first time any Republican in, I think, 40 years. was able to win that in a governor's race. That was like ground zero for the Democrats in Bush versus Gore. They would win huge margins there, and we flipped it red. Miami-Dade flipped red by over 10%. So what it shows you is exactly what Reagan said. People are going to respond to bold colors. They're going to be energized by bold colors. They are not going to flock to somebody flying a banner of pale pastels. If you're squishy, if you're not willing to lead, if you're not willing to stand up for them, then it's not going to be something that people are going to want to stand up for you. And yes, look, COVID was a huge part, standing up against Fauci, standing up against all the nonsense that was going on. You know, I was pilloried for that for many, many months. And then 6 months into it, half the country's vacationing in Florida are coming down. And then it just became the evidence was what it was. People were voting with their feet. But we were willing to lead on that against the grain. We've also been willing to stand up to special interests. And this is just something that, you know, politics, people have interests. I get it. There's a lot of money. But if you look at some of the things we've done, you know, we stood up to Big Sugar in Florida to do Everglades restoration. We stood up against Big Pharma to do Canadian drug imports. You know, I vetoed the top priority of our big investor-owned utility. We stood up against the medical industrial complex with COVID. All these different things down the line. When you stand up, yeah, you may get some heat for it. There may be some vested interests that don't like it, but the people will respond. So Florida is an example, not only that we can govern ourselves consistent with the founders' vision, but that conservatism works. And when Republicans are bold, when they're standing strong, doing big things, the voters respond in kind. And don't let anyone tell you that you need to be a squish to be able to get elected. No one accused me when I was running for reelection of being a squish. They knew that I was going full bore. And so we were rewarded with that. And so now what do you have in Florida? You have the left was ascendant in Florida a decade ago. They thought the state was going to end up being a blue state. The left has not been so thoroughly defeated in any jurisdiction over this country in our lifetimes as they have been in the free state of Florida. That's not just winning one election. That's not just enacting a tax cut here or there. That's at an institutional level, really neutering them so they're not able to wield power against us. And my job as governor is many things, but one of the things I have to do is protect the people that I represent from the pathologies of leftism and these leftist politicians. When they get control, when they impose their ideology, things decay, cities collapse, states go into disrepair. We are not letting that happen in the free state of Florida. So have hope. When you see all this crazy stuff going out there, when you see some of these states doing so many stupid things, there's no question that it can be done. We've shown it can be done, and it can be done in other states and all across this country. Okay, we'll be back on the back end. We'll talk a little bit more about some of these great issues that we have on our plate.
5: While the mainstream media is asleep at the wheel, Hannity Watch is on the job, bringing you the news no one else can. Sean Hannity.
13: All right, inflation fears are back as the Treasury yields now hit their highest levels in nearly 20 years. 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
11: Taco Bell is pulling fresh ingredients from some locations due to a multi-state outbreak of an intestinal infection. After years of delays, redevelopment is finally underway at the Regency Square Mall, and a woman in her 60s has died after her motorized scooter was hit by a speeding Tesla on State Road 16 near US 1 last night. I'm Michelle Thibodeau.
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9: Southside drivers heading downtown northbound on I-95. There are delays as you get on the Fuller Warren Bridge. Give yourself about 22 minutes to get from the Beltway to I-10. And Oceanway drivers heading south.
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22: I'm Action News Jax, Chief Meteorologist Mike Burrish. Our very hot temperatures continue. The full First Alert forecast in less than 10 minutes.
14: First Alert traffic from the Strata Air Conditioning and Heating Traffic Center.
9: Oceanway drivers heading southside southbound on the East Beltway. There is a crash on the Dames Point Bridge. Give yourself about 27 minutes to get from Hexter to JTB. From the WOKV Traffic Center, I'm David Pomar.
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12: Well, welcome back. This is Governor Ron DeSantis. That was Ted Williams hitting a home run in the 1941 All-Star Game 85 years ago this month. I think a lot of people that know me know I played baseball all through college. My Little League team went to Williamsport and Little League World Series. I was the baseball captain at Yale, just something that I've always liked and enjoyed. And we're coming up on the All-Star Game on Tuesday, home run derbies on Monday. But thinking back in history, 250 is very important. This isn't quite as important, but 85 years ago, you had one of the best baseball summers in the history of the game because Joe DiMaggio was the Yankee star center fielder. set a record by hitting in 56 consecutive games. And for those of you who've played baseball, I mean, I was happy if I had a 4 or 5 game hitting streak. I mean, 56 games, the closest anyone's come is 44, Pete Rose and Wee Willie Keeler. It's almost unfathomable that you can do that. So it's like a major deal that that had happened. And this is, you know, Babe Ruth was retired, Lou Gehrig was sick. So DiMaggio and Williams were kind of the big icons. And so DiMaggio's hitting streak goes, he gets 56 games, and then Ted Williams is hitting 420, 415, 410, and he gets towards the end of the season with a chance to hit 400, which for those of you who know baseball, that's very difficult to do, and no one had done it for like 10 years previous. And his manager even said, sit out the last season because you're at 400, don't ruin the record. And Ted Williams said, no way am I sitting out. It is not going to be a record if I don't do the whole thing. So he get into the last doubleheader, and he was just under 400. I think it would have rounded up to 400, but people would have said it wasn't. And if he didn't do well, he was not going to get that record. And he ended up going 6-for-8 in the doubleheader, finished with 406. And to this day, nobody has hit 400. No one's come that close. Tony Gwynn was the closest in 94. Maybe he would have had a shot if they didn't have the strike. But those were, two big American heroes, and especially Ted Williams, because he can potentially be viewed as the best hitter that ever lived. He's one of the best fighter pilots that ever lived, serving World War II in Korea. And he was down in Florida showing people he was one of the best fishermen of all time as well. So remarkable achievements, a remarkable summer. If you guys are interested in baseball, I would suggest going back and looking at that season if you haven't done it. And I'll be watching the Home Run Derby and the All-Star Game. I got an 8-year-old who's big into baseball, and it should be a good time. So we'll be back on the other side of the break. We are going to talk about artificial intelligence and the role that that's going to have in our society, maybe for good, but also maybe for ill.

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11: I'm Michelle Thibodeau. After years of delays, redevelopment is finally underway at Regency Square Mall. Most of the enclosed mall is expected to be demolished to make way for the Nexus at Regency, a mixed-use development featuring apartments, retail, restaurants, offices, and new streets. Some locals are reflecting on what the mall used to be.
12: Sad. That's the word, sad. It's a shame, but time moves on.
11: Phase one focuses on infrastructure and parking lot upgrades for the new roads. No completion date has been set. Covering St. Augustine, a woman in her 60s has died after her motorized scooter was hit by a speeding Tesla on State Road 16 near US 1 last night. FHP says the woman on the scooter was rear-ended and the Tesla flipped, landing in the parking lot of the Flagler Inn. The driver, a man in his 50s, was seriously hurt. It's not clear if charges will be filed. Taco Bell says it's pulling fresh ingredients like lettuce, pico de gallo, guacamole, and onions from some locations due to a multi-state outbreak of an intestinal infection. In Florida, health officials have confirmed 140 cases of cyclophoresis nationwide. There are close to 2,000 cases. While Taco Bell is not named as the source, they are taking this precaution due to supplier concerns. Symptoms of cyclophoresis include severe stomach pain and intestinal distress. I'm Michelle Thibodeau for 104.5 WOKV.
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25: A 6 on the WOKV weather meter. Widely scattered showers and storms into early this evening, but where they occur locally heavy, it's just their hit and miss. Then clearing skies overnight, only dropping into the 70s to around 80 degrees. Partly sunny, hot and humid for your Friday. Widely scattered afternoon thunderstorms develop, but not before temperatures reach the upper 90s and feel like temperatures soar well above 100 degrees. The weekend will be hot and humid, but with increasing afternoon storms. Saturday is high in the mid to upper 90s, and on Sunday in the low to mid 90s, with the storms even more numerous in the afternoon, and Monday will be partly cloudy. More scattered afternoon storms with highs in the low 90s. With your First Alert forecast, I'm Action News Jax Chief Meteorologist Mike Burrish for 104.5 WOKV.
4: First Alert traffic from the Strata Air Conditioning and Heating Traffic Center.
0: Southside drivers heading downtown northbound on I-95. There are delays as you get on the Fuller Warren Bridge. Give yourself about 22 minutes to get from the Beltway to I-10. And Oceanway drivers heading southside southbound on the East Beltway. There is a crash on the Dames Point Bridge. Give yourself about 27 minutes to get from Hexter to JTB. From the WOKV Traffic Center, I'm David Pomar.
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11: The World Cup quarterfinals start today. France and Morocco square off in New England in a rematch of the 2022 semifinals. The city of Fernandina Beach just secured another $2 million to help pay for construction of the downtown seawall. And a man is facing multiple charges after Nassau County deputies say he got a teen pregnant twice. I'm Michelle Thibodeau.
2: Preschool meals.
3: Yes.
2: Guaranteed pay leave.
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2: Abolishing ICE.
3: Yes.
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3: Yes.
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26: Sean Hannity is off today, but filling in for Sean is the esteemed governor of the great state of Florida. Please welcome Governor Ron DeSantis.
27: Well, welcome back. I had mentioned in the previous segments, I have republished my first book from 15 years ago. People have been asking me to do this for years. We only wanted to do a limited print. I didn't want to do mass market. So we have 1776 copies. All are signed and numbered by me. And you go to DeSantis1776.com to check that out. You know, when you talk about things that are happening in our society, in the economy, there's nothing that's bigger than this rise of artificial intelligence. And I think just a lot of people feel, you know, they've not really consented to this revolution in our society. We talk about what potential loss of jobs could mean, which could be significant. The effect of data centers in Florida, we passed legislation to protect people from those effects. I think we're the only state to do it. And so there's a lot of those issues that are really important. But then there's also this question of free society, governance, how much power do you have in Silicon Valley? And I remember President Trump's second inauguration, you saw the president, his family, and then up in the front were all the tech titans. Now, knowing the president the way I do, I think he wanted them there because they had to bend the knee to him. You know, they tried to take his social media down, all this, so they butted a lot of heads with him. And I think it was his way of saying, hey, I've won. You got to come kiss the ring. But I also think people see that. And you see a handful of these companies, and we've never in American history had four, five, six, seven companies that have had this much impact on our economy and our daily lives. So joining me to discuss the implications of this is a guy that I've known for over 25 years. He's the author of The Sand Sea, which is a historical fiction that's very, very popular. He's working on a sequel to that and probably more after that. I say he's the George R. R. Martin of Newport Beach, California, and Mike McClellan is here. And so welcome. And I want to give you the opportunity. You heard me talk about America 250, the founding principles, what our founders were fearful of. How does that apply to what we're seeing with the rise of artificial intelligence and particularly the handful of these behemoth tech companies?
28: Well, Governor, great to be with you. As we think about the 250th celebration of our Declaration of Independence, we can remember that the founders argued about and fought about a lot of things, but there were also some things that they all agreed on. One of them was that for power to not be tyrannical, it needs to be checked and balanced. Another one is that legitimacy in government flows from the consent of the governed. And another is that government exists to secure our natural rights. The agenda being pushed by big tech and their lobbyists is in many ways an assault on all three of those principles. And one of the things specifically that they've been pushing for for the better part of a year and a half or even 2 years, is they're trying to get a regulatory moratorium.
3: An amnesty, basically.
28: If you think about it, right, how do you check and balance power, right? Well, the founders were wise enough to think about horizontal checks and balances at the federal level, right, between the judiciary, between the legislature, between the executive. But they also cared greatly about vertical separation of power, which, of course, we call federalism. And for big tech to be pushing for a 10-year regulatory moratorium, preventing states and localities from acting on behalf of the governed, is a huge assault on federalism. So, like, what's a practical example that we should care about? Should a school board have a say in whether or how AI is used in the classroom? I think all of us as conservatives would say, of course, a school board should have a say on that. I mean, there's a reason that we don't support all education decisions coming out of the Department of Education in Washington, D.C., and especially in light of the fact that AI hallucinates, right? What does that mean when they say it hallucinates? It means it says things that are straight up wrong. I was using a chatbot a couple weeks ago, and I asked them, I asked it a very simple question, which is, how much has the S&P 500 outperformed Berkshire Hathaway this year? And I knew for a fact that at the time I was asking the question that the S&P 500 index had outperformed Berkshire Hathaway, and it argued with me. It told me that I was wrong, right? And that's not like a mathematically difficult thing to ascertain.
3: Well, but I think it raises the question. So as using these LLMs, the ChatGPT or the Grok or all those, becomes more and more a part of society. I mean, I've been at like a dinner where something comes up and people just go in and ask it. And then they say, oh, here's the answer.
28: Right.
3: Well, maybe, but maybe not. And so you're taking about these models, they're mining the data that they have access to. And in some cases, they do a good job of doing that. But human nature being what it is, the people that control the models and control the data sets are going to have an enormous amount of potential power to tweak the data a little bit. Tweak it here, tweak it there, if you want to generate things there. And I think what the founding fathers taught us is human nature is flawed. If there's not checks and balances, people eventually will abuse power. You may have a benevolent ruler. You may have a Washington, but eventually they're going to do it. So what are the checks on a handful of these companies manipulating the data sets? It doesn't seem to me that there are any checks.
28: Well, look, I think the first thing that we have to worry about for those of us that care about checks and balances is just to say no to all of the giveaways that are being asked for by big tech in Washington. It's not just the regulatory moratorium. I mean, they have floated liability immunity, right? And why does that matter? Well, if you ask ChatGPT, is this mushroom poisonous? And it says, no, go ahead and eat it. And you eat it and you die. Or it's, you know, coaching a kid how to commit suicide.
3: Which we saw. Mike was at a roundtable we did in Florida about some of the things we were doing to promote an AI Bill of Rights. And one of the things we had was moms whose kids were coached to commit suicide. And some tragically did commit suicide. There should be no recourse for that. There should be no liability for that. The big tech says no, obviously. And they think that should just be fine and dandy going forward. And so I just remember during COVID, we were fighting the lockdowns. We said kids should not be in masks. We were doing things that were heretical at the time from what our elites believed. How did the big tech companies respond to that? They were pulling our videos down. I had Jay Bhattacharya, who's now the NIH director, at a roundtable with other eminent people, and they pulled it down off YouTube. You would censor it on they censored on Facebook and on X before Elon had it. So I just think that in a free society, you got to have free exchange of ideas. These models and these companies, just for better or worse, they represent such a huge part of the discourse. And I just think the next time there's something, when they want to impose a narrative, they're going to have even more tools at their disposal now than they did during COVID to try to suppress the truth and to try to create a narrative.
28: I'm so glad you brought that up, right? I mean, I am stunned when I hear Republicans parroting big tech talking points for many reasons, but one of them is you brought up during COVID how much they were manipulating the narrative, and a lot of that flows from an original amnesty or special treatment of big tech that goes back to the 1990s, which of course is CDA Section 230. It may have sort of made sense in the 1990s when the tech industry was scattered and these were sort of small companies. In an era of tech consolidation, these are the largest and most powerful companies on earth by far. And the truth is, if I say something about someone else that's defamatory and false, I can be sued. If the New York Times does that, you can sue the New York Times. If a multi-trillion dollar technology company algorithmically promotes content about you that is totally false, and they do it on purpose, there's very, very little that you can do. And look, one of the things the founders understood is that incentives matter. They understood that if you have a system that encourages abuse, then that will follow, right? Why were we failing during the Articles of Confederation, right, in between the Revolution and the Constitutional Convention? It wasn't because the founding fathers didn't live here, right? George Washington was here, and Adams was here, and Hamilton was here. All these people were here. But we didn't have a system that was properly structured around human nature, and we should not make that same mistake with big tech and AI today.
27: So this data center issue, what do you make of it? Because in Florida, we passed legislation to protect people so that a data center can't come in, raise your rates. And basically, these local governments have full authority to decline, and they're declining them in Florida left and right. We do not have a hyperscale data center in Florida. And it's become very controversial all across the country. But you hear, and it doesn't end up leading to a lot of permanent jobs in a community. Obviously, they use a lot of power, and there's things, the resources they have to use. It's an eyesore for the community, and they want to take nice land. So there's a lot of reasons why people have been. But the response is, well, we got to do this to beat China in the AI race. But it's interesting because you pointed out to me, China is not trying to build all these data centers. We have way, way more than there, and they're if they want to build, they can build. They have way less regulatory burdens than we do. Xi says build them, they'll build them. Yet they're not engaged in that same race. So one, what do you make of that? And then two, I think some people say there's an ulterior agenda here. It's not about beating China. It's about creating the arteries to have a more pervasive techno surveillance state that will super surveil our society.
28: Look. There's so much gaslighting and so much hypocrisy that goes on with that narrative, right? I mean, first and foremost, we are allowing high-quality chips to be sold to China. Much of the supply chains of these massive technology companies flows from China. And we also know that a lot of this build-out is being used for essentially for AI slop and for advertising companies, right? We shouldn't be claiming national security if we are building massive infrastructure to give a $1 trillion technology company more profitable advertising.
27: So it seems to me that they're spending enormous amounts of money on these things. It's a big bet on being able to be profitable in the future. And see, and you pointed this out too, they need to have this take a lot of jobs for it to be profitable, because companies would pay them theoretically rather than pay workers, which obviously would be a problem for society. But then also they are going to be pushed less into things that could benefit national security and more the consumer facing slop, sell advertising, sign up people, do all that stuff. So the incentives right now seem to me to be really askew.
28: I strongly agree. And there's so many issues to unpack there. But the biggest one is this, which is for it to pay off, they need a larger surveillance state, and they need to take more of our data to make more money off of.
27: All right. Thanks, Mike. We'll have Mike back for some other stuff. We're going to talk about the president's speech at Mount Rushmore, a couple other good agenda items. We'll be back in a minute. This is the Sean Hannity Show. I'm Governor DeSantis.
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11: Taco Bell is pulling fresh ingredients from some locations due to a multi-state outbreak of an intestinal infection. After years of delays, redevelopment is finally underway at the Regency Square Mall, and a woman in her 60s has died after her motorized scooter was hit by a speeding Tesla on State Road 16 near US 1 last night. I'm Michelle Thibodeau.
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0: Southside drivers heading downtown northbound on I-95. There are delays as you get on the Fuller Warren Bridge. Give yourself about 22 minutes to get from the Beltway to I-10. And Oceanway drivers heading south.
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21: I'm Action News Jack's Chief Meteorologist Mike Burrish. Our very hot temperatures continue. The full First Alert forecast in less than 10 minutes.
23: First Alert traffic from the Strada Air Conditioning and Heating Traffic Center.
0: Oceanway drivers heading south side southbound on the East Beltway. There is a crash on the Danes Point Bridge. Give yourself about 27 minutes to get from Hexter to JTB. From the WOKV Traffic Center, I'm David Pomar.
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27: Welcome back. Sean Hannity is off, and he's turned over the captain's chair to yours truly. I'm Governor Ron DeSantis, Sean's home state governor. So I was with Sean at Mount Rushmore on July 3rd, and President Trump spoke, and it was a really cool event. But it wasn't like a typical rally speech that he's given over the years. It was in many ways very focused and punchy address. And one of the things that the president said was, you can be loyal to Karl Marx or you can be loyal to America. You can be a communist or a patriot, but you cannot be both. And I think that that's crystallizing some of the struggles that we're having as a society with the rise of this very militant left-wing strain in the Democratic Party. Look, you could have people that agree with the founding principles and maybe apply those a little bit differently than you or I. Maybe they want a little bit higher taxes, or maybe they have a different view on social policy here or there, but still believe in those principles that our founding fathers fought to establish. And I think what we're seeing with this strand is these are people that are militant in their leftism. Their view is to try to denigrate the founding fathers, try to cast aspersions on what they did and their aspirations, and refound the country on leftist principles and leftist ideology. And that's why you see the Smithsonian with their anti-Americanism that the White House just exposed. That's why you see a lot of the things that's happened over the years to try to cast aspersions on the core bedrock foundations that this country was built in. So this is a fight that's not going away. I would say what makes this even more difficult in some ways than what we had during the Cold War was you now have Islamism joining with Marxism, and it's really created a toxic brew. I have no doubt that we can fight and win this, but it is not going to be easy. So buckle up. We've got some interesting times ahead. We'll be back in a minute.

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4: I'm Michelle Thibodeau. A 20-year-old St. Johns County man is facing multiple charges after deputies say he tried to meet up with a child for sex.
5: Deputies say Connor Gooding had sexually explicit conversations with one who he thought was a child and planned to meet up with them on June 29th in Columbia County. They say Gooding admitted to the crimes to detectives and said he worked at a daycare. Deputies say they also found images of bestiality as well as child sex abuse material that Gooding is accused of buying and distributing.
4: Phil Amato reports Gooding was booked into the Columbia County Jail but released on a $430,000 bond. Jacksonville Sheriff T.K. Waters announcing today an arrest in a nearly 40-year-old murder case.
6: A 70-year-old Gary Edward Gloaz for the December 1987 murder of Melissa Taylor Ellison, who at the time of her tragic death was a 20-year-old mother. Melissa Ellison's murder occurred during a home burglary 39 years ago.
4: Sheriff Waters was joined by members of the victim's family and praised the dedication of officers, the state's attorney's office, First Coast Crime Stoppers, and Project Cold Case. A new survey says 2 hours is just too long for today's movie audience. A marketing research firm in New York polled filmgoers from several age groups and found, on average, adults prefer a film to be about 88 minutes long. Results of the Talker Research Survey varied by age, with Gen Z viewers preferring an 82-minute movie, while no word on what Gen Xers were capable of. Michelle Thibodeau, 104.5 WOKV.
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4: A 6 on the WOKV weather meter. The heat continues this afternoon into early this evening with a few widely scattered thunderstorms. Temperatures overnight tonight will drop into the 70s. Partly sunny and hot tomorrow. An isolated afternoon storm, but your Friday high up to 98. And Saturday partly sunny. Heat and humidity continues with a few afternoon showers and thunderstorms. Highs in the mid-90s. From the First Alert Weather Center, I'm Action News Jack's Chief Meteorologist Mike Burrish for 104.5 WOKV.
5: First Alert traffic from the Strata Air Conditioning and Heating Traffic Center.
6: Southside drivers heading downtown northbound on I-95. There are delays as you get on the Fuller Warren Bridge. Give yourself about 22 minutes to get from the Beltway to I-10. And Oceanway drivers heading southside southbound on the East Beltway. There is a crash on the Dames Point Bridge. Give yourself about 27 minutes to get from Hexter to JTB. From the WOKV Traffic Center, I'm David Pomar.
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8: The World Cup quarterfinals start today. France and Morocco square off in New England in a rematch of the 2022 semifinals. The city of Fernandina Beach just secured another $2 million to help pay for construction of the downtown seawall. And a man is facing multiple charges after Nassau County deputies say he got a teen pregnant twice. I'm Michelle Thibodeau.
9: Of the EIB, Limbaugh Institute, and that would be Florida Governor Ron DeSantis. As you know, there are no graduates from the Limbaugh Institute because the learning never stops. We don't issue degrees here because there never is a time where we have proclaimed that our students have learned it all. Or that because our curriculum is constantly expanding. There is no set curriculum here. But Governor DeSantis has asked in the past for an honorary degree. And Governor DeSantis has said that if said honorary degree were ever bestowed, that he would hang it proudly on the wall in his gubernatorial office. And if anybody has come close to earning an honorary degree from the Limbaugh Institute, it is the governor of Florida, Ron DeSantis.
10: All right. Well, you heard it. That's straight from the horse's mouth. The great Rush Limbaugh. We miss him. Great to be back. We have the republication of my first book, Dreams from Our Founding Fathers in Honor of America 250. Limited commemorative reprint, new introduction, only 1,776 copies. Everyone is signed and numbered by me, and you can get that at DeSantis1776.com. So this World Cup, I got to say, I'm not a soccer fan. I grew up playing baseball. I play golf. I like football. I like these other things. But I've really enjoyed seeing some of these foreigners come and really appreciate America. So you had the Scots. They were out in Boston, and I think they drank the bar dry. And then they came down to Florida because Scotland played Brazil in Miami. And so one of the guys who was active on social media, a fellow named Sean, reached out to me. And I said, all right, let me take care of you when you're down there. We'll get something done. And part of it, you know, I actually, Scotland of all the different countries, that's one of maybe my four or five favorite, partially because I grew up in Dunedin, Florida. West Coast of Florida was founded by Scots. So we had the bagpipes and all that all growing up at the high school, the band and everything. And that was just kind of part of growing up. And then if you like golf, there's no place better than Scotland. So I was happy to assist. So we ended up bringing Sean and his wife to get stone crabs at Joe's Stone Crab. He had never had stone crab before. And I'm just like, man, you dunk in that mustard, you're going to like it. And then they had the key lime pie and all the other stuff. And we do a thing in Florida to try to promote local businesses called Diners, Drive-Ins, and DeSantis. And so if you go to my social media, you can see we put those out. We did a lot in the spring. We're going to do some more as the summer goes on. And you know, people a lot of times don't know about these places. Now, Joe's is not a diner, a drive-in, or dive. It is a very nice restaurant, an iconic restaurant. But then we brought them to the game. And it was really cool because not that they were negative on the U.S., but there's certain conceptions, at least in Europe, and then they're going through and they're in towns that aren't necessarily the ones they think about, and they're driving on the interstate, meeting people, and they're like, this is a great country. This is amazing. We can't wait to come back. So that was really cool to see. And I have been watching some of the games. Again, I'm not a soccer fan, but there's a lot of interest in it. I think the U.S. laid a big egg the other day against Belgium. I mean, again, I don't even know that much about soccer, but I'll tell you, they got their rear end kicked, no question about it. But I'll watch some of this stuff, and I think hosting that here has been good for the United States of America. And I think, honestly, these people really appreciate what they see with our country. So I got Mike McClellan here. We're going to hit on a couple issues back and forth. One is, we were talking about the Supreme Court. Obviously, we were disappointed in the birthright citizenship case, disappointed in the mail-in ballot case. There are obviously some good rulings, too. But what Supreme Court do we have? Because the media will say 6 conservative, 3 liberal. And if you look at the high-profile cases, that's not exactly how it always comes out. You've got 3 liberals. They vote in lockstep every time. You can predict how they're going to vote, no question. And then I think you have 2 really eminent conservative justices, Justices Alito and Thomas, who 99.9% of the time, they're going to get it right, and they have incredible records. Then I think the other justices are a little bit more of a mix. I mean, obviously, Roberts hasn't been fully reliable. I think Justice Barrett hasn't been fully reliable. Kavanaugh's been good, but not at the level of Thomas and Alito. Gorsuch is a libertarian, so some really good rulings, but also he voted on the transgender gender ideology. So I think some of that, has been mixed. Now, none of those Republican justices are suitor. We had a situation, Eisenhower appointed Earl Warren, and he appointed Bill Brennan. Now, that was before we were as attuned to judicial activism. Then Nixon appointed, even though he ran against the Warren Court, he appointed Harry Blackmun, who was one of the most liberal justices in history. George H.W. Bush appointed David Souter, who was 100% reliable liberal. So none of those, Barrett, Roberts, they're not suitors, but they're not Thomases and Alito, that's for sure. Do you agree with that analysis, Mike, in terms of the current court?
11: So I would just add that dynamic is not new, right? Just because you've been appointed by a Republican president doesn't mean that you are Antonin Scalia or that you are Clarence Thomas, right? We were always virtually certain that O'Connor or Kennedy might be more persuadable on certain things than a Scalia or a Thomas. And I think that dynamic in some ways continues to the
10: present. That's true. Yet, if you go back since Bill Clinton, Carter didn't have an appointment. So if you go back to Bill Clinton to the present, every Democrat nominee to that court has been a reliable liberal, and I don't think has ever bucked the liberal bloc on any major decision. And this is going back 30, 40 years.
11: The cultural river in Washington, D.C. appears to flow in one direction.
10: Well, that's the thing. I mean, I remember a story like Justice Thomas telling, supposedly, like going into the Supreme Court and like looking around like, man, this building changes people. It ain't changing me. I ain't evolving. And he hasn't. I mean, he's been very rock solid through that. The other issue that's really big now in Florida is, look, I'm always trying to find ways to move the ball forward. And so Florida at the state level, we have the lowest or one of the lowest state tax burdens in the country. No income tax. We have a sales tax that's 33% lower than California's. We have, and we've eliminated some taxes at the state level. We've reduced others. I think we've done $10 billion over my governor, which is way more than has ever been done. And we're proud of that. But what happens is when you have periods of rising home values, people get bit by property tax. Now, that's a local issue in Florida. That revenue doesn't go to us at the state level. And so consequently, you have to deal with it through the state constitution. So I came out and basically said, these local governments and property tax revenue, they had $32 billion in 2019, and now they're at $62 billion. So that's almost doubling in 7 or 8 years. How come we can reduce our budget 4 years in a row and they have these massive increases? Florida has a situation where you can homestead your primary residence. That entitles you to some tax benefits, but my view was it should entitle you to your home being outside the reach of the taxing authorities. It should actually be your home and not be subject to property taxes. There's enough investment homes and second homes and wealthy people around the world that have homes, and obviously the businesses, if they just pay what they're paying now, that's still a huge increase in revenue over what we were 6 or 7 years ago. So my idea was, let's get those homestead properties tax-free. It's something that's doable in Florida. You know, it would require us to do some stuff. And so we had a proposal to be put on the ballot. I can't put anything on the ballot. It goes through the legislature. And so the legislature ended up putting a property tax on the ballot, but they didn't do fully with what I was advocating for. So it'll be a property tax rollback if it passes in November. Whatever you're paying now would be about a 70% reduction. They basically let no taxing authority tax your homestead except for the school districts. My view was that your property should be immune, period. I mean, that's what we want to do. And so it would require local governments to spend less, but Florida has shown that can be done. And so just Mike's from California, the discussion in California is always to raise taxes. Here we are in Florida talking about not only how to keep cutting taxes at the state level, but actually giving you your home and getting the government's mitts totally out of your primary residence. I think that would be a good thing.
11: I think it's amazing. And look, you've raised this issue before. If the government can tax you out of your home, do you really own your home? Right? You paid off your mortgage and that property tax keeps going up. In California, one of the few good tax things we have, of course, is Prop 13 going back to 1978. My grandpa Jerry was a high school vice principal. He bought his house for $40,000 overlooking the harbor in Newport Beach on that salary. If they had taxed him as to the full market value of that home, on and on and on, he would have been forced out of his home as a senior citizen.
10: Yeah, I mean, I think it's just odd that this is something you make a transaction, and some of it is just we just are used to it, so people don't want to get out of their comfort zone. You make a transaction, you can get taxed on transactions. You buy something, and then they keep going back to you, taxing again, raising the value and taxing even more. Right. And it's like, wait a minute, that's not really something that we should be cool with. And so what we're doing would be, you know, a really good first step to liberating people from that. But I think it's a really cruel tax because it's something that they just keep coming after you. Look, if you go buy, you know, a yacht or something, you're going to pay tax on that. Like, fine, it is what it is. That's a discretionary purchase. You got to live somewhere. We want to promote home ownership. And so why are we trying to make it more difficult for people to be able to afford it? The reason why these local governments like it is because they can get more revenue without actually voting to raise your tax rate, because they can just increase your valuation. And then they can say, you got to pay. We didn't raise your tax. Oh, no, we didn't do anything. We can do better than that. We need to get to the point in this country where home ownership means home ownership. The state of Florida has the ability to handle this. I even said we have a big surplus. I would give grants to local governments. They say, oh, we're not going to be able to do any. No, you will. But OK, you need two or three police officers. I'll send you a grant for $250. You need something at the school district or here. I'll send you grants. I've got billions and billions of dollars. Since I became governor, we've quadrupled the rainy day fund in the state. We've got more revenue on top of that. And it's something that absolutely can be done. And I think it should be done. People always ask me anytime I run into people from California, they'll say, you know, can you come to California and fix it? And I say, no, for two reasons. One, I don't know that it's fixable. But two, I couldn't get elected here. I mean, I know there's a governor's race and some stuff coming up, but it just seems like the state continues to vote further and further left.
11: Look, it's hard with registration numbers where they are. I mean, people were really excited about Spencer Pratt running for mayor in L.A., right? And people would ask me, they'd say, what do you think is going to happen? I say, I think he's not going to win. And they'd say, why not? He says, such good messaging. I say, because I think Republican registration in the city of Los Angeles is like 11%.
10: The minute you have the R by your name, you get a lot of those liberal voters. It doesn't matter. They are not going to do it. And it's the closest thing to a political scarlet letter you can have in the state of California. And that's why I think the state's going to continue. You know, what happens is these people who they have bad policies, the moderate to conservative voters are the ones most likely to be repelled, and they're the ones most likely to move. But when you have the exodus out of California of more conservative voters, it leaves the remaining population even more liberal and more subject to double down on the policies that got you there in the first place. And what I've noticed is they don't equate the destruction that their ideology does with the actual ideology. They'll blame Trump, or they'll blame this, or they'll have somebody to blame. Sometimes you just got to look in the mirror and realize leftism doesn't work. All right, we'll be back to wrap it up on the other side of the break.
12: 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And Hannity gives you more every day. Sean Hannity.
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8: Taco Bell is pulling fresh ingredients from some locations due to a multi-state outbreak of an intestinal infection. After years of delays, redevelopment is finally underway at the Regency Square Mall, and a woman in her 60s has died after her motorized scooter was hit by a speeding Tesla on State Road 16 near US 1 last night. I'm Michelle Thibodeau.
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6: Southside drivers heading downtown northbound on I-95. There are delays as you get on the Fuller Warren Bridge. Give yourself about 22 minutes to get from the Beltway to I-10. And Oceanway drivers heading Pomar.
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6: Ocean Way drivers heading south side southbound on the East Beltway. There is a crash on the Danes Point Bridge. Give yourself about 27 minutes to get from Hexter to JTB. From the WOKV Traffic Center, I'm David Pomar.
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22: Quotation is wrong, and the one the caller referenced, F, using the full word, Kamala Harris, after she told Guatemalans not to come to the U.S. illegally in 2021, and on policing in 2020, that abolishing the police, quote, means ending the police, full stop, period, no more police at all, ever. And I know you've said you've grown considerably in the years since these tweets. So what's your position now, for example, on how much to abolish the border or when deportation is right?
23: So, you know, as you've noted, I've grown considerably since that. And, you know, I'm not interested in relitigating the politics of my tweets, which are the politics of the past. I'm interested in representing this district.
10: Well, I can tell you the antidote to that nonsense, and this is somebody that just got nominated in New York City for Congress that makes AOC look like Ronald Reagan, way far out to the left. The antidote to that is really what America 250 represents. We have the book, Dreams from Our Founding Fathers, that we've republished with a new introduction signed by me at DeSantis1776.com, which outlines most of those principles and applies those in the current set of circumstances. But I go back to, so they win the revolution, then they're in Philadelphia for the Constitution, and Benjamin Franklin, when they're signing it, he stands up and says, there's a sun on the back of George Washington's chair. I couldn't find out if it was rising or setting. Now I know it's a rising sun. It's been great to be with you. We're going to beat the left. We're going to win this fight. Let's keep it going.
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8: I'm Michelle Thibodeau. After years of delays, redevelopment is finally underway at Regency Square Mall. Most of the enclosed mall is expected to be demolished to make way for the Nexus at Regency, a mixed-use development featuring apartments, retail, restaurants, offices, and new streets. Some locals are reflecting on what the mall used to be.
9: Sad. That's the word, sad. It's a shame, but time moves on.
8: Phase one focuses on infrastructure and parking lot upgrades for the new roads. No completion date has been set. Covering St. Augustine, a woman in her 60s has died after her motorized scooter was hit by a speeding Tesla on State Road 16 near US 1 last night. FHP says the woman on the scooter was rear-ended and the Tesla flipped, landing in the parking lot of the Flagler Inn. The driver, a man in his 50s, was seriously hurt. It's not clear if charges will be filed. Taco Bell says it's pulling fresh ingredients like lettuce, pico de gallo, guacamole, and onions from some locations due to a multi-state outbreak of an intestinal infection. In Florida, health officials have confirmed 140 cases of cyclophoresis. Nationwide, there are close to 2,000 cases. While Taco Bell is not named as the source, they are taking this precaution due to supplier concerns. Symptoms of cyclophoresis include severe stomach pain and intestinal distress. I'm Michelle Thibodeau for 104.5 WOKV.
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10: A 6 on the WOKV weather meter. The heat continues this afternoon into early this evening with a few widely scattered thunderstorms. Temperatures overnight tonight will drop into the 70s. Partly sunny and hot tomorrow. An isolated afternoon storm, but your Friday high up to 98. And Saturday partly sunny. Heat and humidity continues with a few afternoon showers and thunderstorms. Highs in the mid-90s. From the First Alert Weather Center, I'm Action News Jax, Chief Meteorologist Mike Burrish for 104.5 WOKV.
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14: Southside drivers heading downtown northbound on I-95. There are delays as you get on the Fuller-Warren Bridge. Give yourself about 22 minutes to get from the Beltway to I-10. And Oceanway drivers heading southside southbound on the East Beltway. There is a crash on the Dames Point Bridge. Give yourself about 27 minutes to get from Hexer to JTB. From the WOKV Traffic Center, I'm David Pomar.
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8: 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First alert traffic from the Strata Air Conditioning and Heating Traffic Center.
9: Oceanway drivers heading south side southbound on the East Beltway. There is a crash on the Dames Point Bridge. Give yourself about 27 minutes to get from Hexter to JTB. From the WOKV Traffic Center, I'm David Pomar.
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9: 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From the WOKV Traffic Center, I'm David Pomar.
18: Oh boy, Fox Across America with Jimmy Fallon. I'm going to play you one Grand Platinum clip.
19: No, God!
18: No, you should hear this. This is embarrassing stuff. Clip one, take it away.
20: We believe that for the movement to continue, can't be me. And for that reason, we are suspending campaign operations. This is incredibly difficult because I know that some will think it's an admission of guilt, and it most certainly is not. We're not doing it because of the allegations. We're doing it because of the structures that are being taken away from us by those in power.
18: Oh, come on, Graham Platner.
21: He is so full of shit, this guy.
22: The structure's in place. I look like a fat, out-of-work walrus, but the structure's in place. Are forcing me to resign.
18: You don't have to resign. I mean, in theory, he won the primary. He could stand his ground, but he knows they're not going to vote for him. Okay, guys, if this isn't true, I'm just telling you now, okay? If somebody writes an op-ed in the New York Times tomorrow that says I'm running some weirdo sex harem on a child predator dating app and a bunch of women and good God, I'm not letting you write my story and walking away and co-signing it. If he believes to the core of his being that he is being wronged by allegations of sexual impropriety, you don't fold up the tent and take the loss.
23: He's a lousy dad, but he's right.
18: Okay, what Graham Platner is really telling you is that there's worse stuff out there.
24: Bingo, man.

0: including all military and first responders.
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5: Fox News, I'm John Saucier. Day four of a preliminary hearing in Provo, Utah to decide if there's enough evidence to try the suspect accused of killing Charlie Kirk. During the session, Prosecutor Ryan McBride questioned Utah Department of Public Safety Sergeant Jennifer Fermiana, asking her to read words inscribed on bullet casings found on scene.
6: A fascist.
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5: Kirk shot and killed last September during a campus event at Utah Valley University. Oil prices up this week after the U.S. and Iran resumed strikes. Commerce Secretary Howard Lutnick on Fox Business says over a billion barrels of oil are on the way, and that President Trump is handling things.
8: So he knows the price of oil is going to stay low. He knows it's going to stay low. So he has the ability to make the moves he wants to make. And we all know leaving national security in his hands is in the best hands.
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24: A 6 on the WOKV weather meter. The heat continues this afternoon into early this evening with a few widely scattered thunderstorms. Temperatures overnight tonight will drop into the 70s. Partly sunny and hot tomorrow. An isolated afternoon storm, but your Friday high up to 98. And Saturday, partly sunny. Heat and humidity continues with a few afternoon showers and thunderstorms. Highs in the mid-90s. From the First Alert Weather Center, I'm Action News Jax's Chief Meteorologist Mike Burrish for 104.5 WOKV.
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0: If you're heading up to Yulee on I-95 northbound from the north end of town, you're looking at least 14 minutes to get from the Beltway up to State Road 200. And checking out the ride to the beaches on JTB eastbound.

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10: Lara Trump is in the on-deck circle on Fox Across America, but she refused to come on unless the lovely ladies of Fox News Saturday Night opened for her. This was in her rider. She was steadfast. I just had a finger in my chest from a Secret Service agent. So joining me now, ahead of schedule, Leo, Annie, and Jen back on the show to make peace with Lara Trump's security apparatus. Are we in the clear, girls? Leo, talk to me.
11: We brought a lot of candies and M&Ms to bribe them. We heard that they will work for M&Ms.
10: They do like the candy. When Lara Trump was on Fox News Saturday night, didn't they go to the M&M store after that?
11: How could you not? Everybody, we send everybody there after the show. 10% off if you name Jimmy Fallon.
10: Yeah, if you drop our name, they'll give you. So the bag of M&Ms is only $32.50. That story is crazy. Annie, have you been in the Times Square M&M store?
12: Yes, I came to New York when I was 16.
10: Get out. So like a year ago? You were here. Go ahead. Okay, hey, there it is. Bang. Annie.
12: Almost 10 years ago.
10: Annie, the prom queen. Annie, prom queen Hager. Lincoln had his high school graduation party. And yeah. A lot of those boys know Annie from social media. They're like, is Annie going to be here? They think you're in her grade.
11: Yeah.
10: Jen, does your family frequent Times Square establishments besides the bars? Obviously, that I hang out with your parents.
13: We were talking about this earlier. We go to Carmine's a lot. That's our Times Square spot.
10: Are you kidding?
13: But amazing Italian food.
10: Carmine's is a straight up hazing ritual though, because it's family style.
13: Oh,
10: it's massive, massive portions. Like when I go to Patsy's, I leave there with some dignity. And it's Italian. You're still bloated and beat up and fat.
11: Right. You know
10: and
11: what
10: full.
11: You're getting into there.
10: Yeah, but Carmine's, it really is like you're pledging a fraternity. Like, yeah. Let's see how much you could eat.
11: It's only for like Joey Chestnut levels of imbibing. I'm like, what am I supposed to do with this? Like, you have to, and by family style, you also have to have an Italian family that has 55 people in your family.
10: Yeah.
11: Don't think you're just like the classic American, like,
10: it's crime
11: two
10: family
11: parents, two kids.
10: Style.
13: You don't want to see what we look like after.
10: It's not good. But we're getting ready for a big episode of Fox News Saturday night. We have Mike Baker, CIA. We love Mike Baker. Gianno's back.
13: Yay.
10: International Man of Mystery. Aaron Berg, who just won a bodybuilding contest. That's weird. And Tiffany Smiley, she tore it up on the show yesterday. You guys are going to love her.
11: Yeah.
10: She has a picture on her Instagram. I don't mean to get all the truckers horny again, but she came on here yesterday and told us that on Instagram there was a picture of her on the hood of a truck chugging champagne for the 4th of July.
11: Nice.
10: And as you'd imagine, it crashed Instagram because I've got a lot of perverts who listen to the show.
13: America.
10: I won't see it. You know what I mean? And they went over there and it was a lot more tamer than it sounded. But she'll fit in just fine on the show. We got to talk about the Taylor Swift wedding. I feel like it's weird. I've seen a lot of coverage of it. We've been talking about it nonstop. It happened like 8 blocks from here. But is it a national story? Are people still following this or do they not care?
11: I think you gotta, because any wedding story is
10: like a celebrity wedding
11: is interesting, or like every time you even go to a family wedding and you're like, can you believe what Aunt Tracy wore to the wedding? Oh my God, this is ridiculous. Like, and there's always some people that are like, this was amazing. And there's like, I don't know, I didn't like the salmon. Like, there's always people that have something to say about a wedding.
10: We're going to be taking shots at her centerpieces.
11: I mean, I have some notes.
13: My theory is that this wedding is like the Coldplay Kiss Cam story maybe of the summer.
10: Okay,
13: like,
10: gave us some juice.
13: People are going to keep talking about this and keep making fun of the buffet and the pizza she ordered, all that.
10: It is crazy. They had a raffle at her wedding.
13: Yeah, somebody won like a Chanel purse and a
11: what
13: Mustang
11: do you think I should raffle off at my wedding? Do I have anything?
13: Tickets to Fox News Saturday night.
11: Can you please
10: one
11: do
10: lucky
11: that?
10: Guest
11: actually please do
10: can
11: that.
10: Get tickets to the show.
11: Give me $400 and I will set you up with tickets to Fox News
10: that is
11: Saturday night.
10: Amazing.
13: That's cool.
11: Front row seats.
10: Yeah. We're talking to the ladies of Fox News Saturday night. Jen, Annie, and Leo are in the studio warming it up for Lara Trump. Lara Trump was so cool on the show, wasn't she?
13: Awesome.
10: I don't want to butter her up when she's here because we dish out a lot of tough love, but yeah. I was telling the listeners earlier, like, she can hang. We told a lot of stupid jokes. She wore a hoop earrings, and that's all our show is. We just want people who can hang. Like, if somebody's listening right now that's like a hardcore Democrat, if you're kind of fun, you can come on the show. We don't care. You know, that's the truth. Because the whole point, I think, of our show, and we know this, is we are ridiculous people. And I think at heart, a lot of the world is ridiculous.
11: Totally.
10: But they're not giving themselves permission.
11: Yeah.
10: Because social media turned everybody into like a brand. You know, and there was this moment in the beginning, you know, when the cancel culture thing was happening, where everybody was working like a 24-hour unpaid legal shift in their head.
11: Yeah.
10: Like, can I say that? Should I like that? Now, we outgrew that. We're not doing that now. There are words being said on Twitter that are like, my God, you know?
11: We've gone too far in the opposite direction where everyone is like, well, I'll tell you what we need to do in Iran. And you're like, why you work at a gas station? And there's nothing wrong with that, but I'm not really going to you for your take on this information. I'm more going to you for your take on Taylor and Travis, if anything.
10: Tension's high in the Strait of Hormuz. Let's go to Spider, who sells weed behind the bowling alley.
11: Yes.
10: He's standing by on Twitter with some expert analysis.
11: You just don't need to take on everything. You actually don't need to take on anything.
10: Honestly, that's great advice. Everyone just shut up.
11: Please. Stop talking. Know your sphere. Know your lane.
10: Just shut up.
13: Just give me the right bowling shoes.
10: That's great. Fill it up on unleaded. You know, it's so true. Jen, is maybe that the problem? Because you know they say like everybody has a voice, but should everybody have a voice?
13: No. Everyone in my feed needs to shut up. I see the things my friends like on Instagram. I'm like, why are you even liking this?
10: That's one of my favorite things in the world, because I'm like, I'm on the air 3 hours a day. I don't know what I'm talking about. I'm like, so you definitely don't know what you're talking about. These things are very fluid. They change. That's why you come to our show. And you get to drink with these ladies after the show, oftentimes. We hang out after the show. It's a great time. You can get free tickets, foxacrossamerica.com. This week, it's fun, people. Next week's bananas. I think we're going to have Lincoln on. They're going to make him work for pay for his vacation.
11: Yeah. Right.
10: You know what I'm saying?
11: Of course.
10: He's going to fly out to California and eat a bunch of In-N-Out
11: burger. You have to invite
10: him
11: on the show to make sure you see him that week.
10: Yeah, that's also true.
11: I got to keep an eye on him.
10: Isn't that true? When you are between high school and college, that 2 months of debauchery is insane.
13: You're just gone.
10: Yeah.
13: You're drunk. And you're
11: I
13: gone.
11: Don't even recall where I was. I was also gone to myself. Absolutely. I showed up. I left graduation, then I showed up at orientation. I was like, that's it. Okay.
13: There's no in between.
10: Like, showed up with the hiccups. Yeah. Do you guys have any water? Oh, yeah. Man. The lovely ladies of Fox News Saturday night about to pass the baton to Lara Trump, presidential daughter-in-law. She was definitely drunk at her graduation.
11: Of course.
10: We'll get her on record when we come back. Don't go anywhere.
14: Tell us what's happening in the news.
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16: 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Now we have a personal

0: Night, Iran has been subject to U.S. airstrikes. Now, the U.S. strikes hit some 90 targets last night. Iran fired back at Kuwait, Bahrain, Qatar. For the first time in this round of fighting, missiles were intercepted by Jordan.
1: Fox's Mike Tobin. The Democratic Party in Maine is scrambling to name a replacement for the U.S. Senate race after Graham Blattner dropped out following a sexual assault allegation.
2: About 600 Democratic delegates are going to pick the party's new Senate nominee, not the voters. It's something Graham Blattner and his supporters aren't happy about.
1: Fox's Alexis McAdams. At this late date, it is legally up to the party to name a replacement. 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
13: A 6 on the WOKV weather meter. The heat continues this afternoon into early this evening with a few widely scattered thunderstorms. Temperatures overnight tonight will drop into the 70s. Partly sunny and hot tomorrow. An isolated afternoon storm, but your Friday high up to 98. And Saturday partly sunny. Heat and humidity continues with a few afternoon showers and thunderstorms. Highs in the mid-90s. From the First Alert Weather Center, I'm Action News Jack's Chief Meteorologist Mike Burrish for 104.5 WOKV.
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14: Oh, girl, back in action on Fox Across America with Jimmy Fallon. If you're watching the Fox Nation feed, It looks like we just brought in a sneaker model. We love the Kicks. We love all of her fashion accessories. She's a fan favorite on this show and every show, including her own, My View with Lara Trump. Lara Trump in the house. The crowd goes wild. Hey, girl.
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14: We're back together.

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11: There it is, Fox Across America with Jimmy Fallon. They're playing Michael Jackson. I went to see MJ, the Broadway musical, with Jenny a few weeks ago. And that Michael Jackson impersonator is so realistic, people won't actually let their kids around him.
12: It's totally false.
11: I'm being silly. Stop it. But we bring up the kids to piggyback on the conversation we just wrapped up with Lara Trump. Shout out to her. If you missed it, you can get the podcast at foxacrossamerica.com. Here's Scott Bessent, our Treasury Secretary, talking about the significance of the Trump accounts. Clip 35.
12: The American dream belongs to every child, and today we are equipping the next generation with the right to claim their rightful share of it. Through Trump accounts, our president is creating an ownership economy where all citizens become shareholders. 38% of American families do not have any exposure to our great equity markets, but with Trump accounts, over time, we can get that number to zero. Already, 6 million American children have signed up.
11: 6 million kids. And do you understand? 6 million American kids means black kids, white kids, Asian kids, Latino kids, Muslim kids, any ethnicity you can think of, because we're the most diverse country on the planet. And I bring that up because for all of the shameless race baiting garbage, do you understand, like, Donald Trump is the most consequential president for minorities we've had, because he's not treating them like minorities. He's treating them like equals. That's the difference. Okay. The Trump accounts, no different than no tax on tips, no tax on Social Security, no different than the Trump RX plan. They are colorblind stepping stones to people trying to better their lives and make them more affordable. People, not black people, not white people, not Spanish, just people, human beings. Because once we integrated society, we realized we're all the same. Everybody wants to get paid. Everybody wants to get laid. You're just trying to make money, get ahead, have a life with your family, maybe laugh a few times, watch a few movies, eat a couple of good meals. You know, you're just trying to live your best American life. Doesn't matter what color you are. That is not unique to you. Okay, that's something we all share. That was the point of fighting to integrate society, something the Democrats opposed quite vehemently. I mean, that's what absolutely tamped out mainstream racism. I'm not telling you it doesn't exist. We know there's racism. Listen to Mom Donnie talk about Jewish people or Italian people or Irish people. I know racism exists. I'm not dumb. But the point is, the mainstream black and white racism is so exhaustingly played out, nobody cares. Okay, once we lived among each other, it wasn't possible to sustain mainstream racism because we realized we were the same. Racism is a byproduct of ignorance. You fear something, you hate something because you don't understand the culture. Okay, like, remember when Kamala Harris famously said at the first presidential debate in 2020, she called out Joe Biden because she was a black girl trying to go to public school, but Joe Biden was leading a host of Democrats that were fighting against integrated school busing. Joe Biden didn't want his kids going to school with black kids.
13: Do you have a problem figuring out whether you're for me or Trump and you ain't black?
11: I mean, honestly, the long droopy balls of that guy to say that, knowing he was trying to block black kids from going to white schools. Joe Biden, like, that's real. That's not Jimmy, like, making stuff up. Go read about it. But the point is, once we integrated society, there was no more racism. But the reason people are still out there peddling it, and I'm going to give you maybe the worst example of it ever at the top of the next hour, is because it became a politically profitable lane to be in. Political profit means you get elected. It means you get donations. It means you get to know lobbyists. It means you have hot stock tips. But do you deliver any progress to voters whatsoever?
14: The answer would be no.
11: The answer would be no. But it's politically profitable for so many people for so long that they just kept peddling it.
15: Democrats just call everyone racist so they go along with their stupid ideas.
11: Totally. Okay, but the Trump accounts are open to every race. 6 million children have signed up for a Trump account already. They are starting their journey towards prosperity the minute they get out of that hospital. Okay, and if that $1,000 is seeded with $10 a week till they're 18, this kid has a few $100,000. He'll have $1 million by the age of 55. And you could be making $20,000 a year and end up with that kind of money in the bank. And that's why the Trump accounts are as consequential as they are. I don't doubt I'll keep talking about them tomorrow because I care. So it's not always the most popular conversation, but it's by far the most productive one, and we're going to keep it going in the next hour.
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7: Calling experts to the stand. I'm Lisa Lacera, Fox News. The prosecution has rested in the preliminary hearing for Tyler Robinson, the man accused of gunning down Charlie Kirk last September.
8: Earlier this week, the defense called on a forensic evidence expert, signaling their plan to go after the DNA evidence. Now they have called an ATF firearms expert, which is key because now the defense is signaling its intention to go after the ballistics evidence and argue that there's no way that the bullet recovered from Charlie Kirk's autopsy can be positively linked to the alleged murder weapon tied to Tyler Robinson. Keep in mind that bullet had broken into many fragments, and prosecutors say there's no way to exclude a